0: So our predominant focus is on the price stability side of our mandate. The plain fact is that inflation is too high and has been for too long.
1: The NTSB says it's now analyzing wreckage and audio recordings connected to a deadly local news helicopter crash in L.A. that killed a reporter and pilot on board and one person on the ground. They're covering an early deadly bus crash. One woman has been arrested in connection with that, a possible DUI case. Officials, including the FBI and the Coast Guard, keeping a close eye on U.S.-bound oil tankers after several experienced some kind of cyber attack while at sea. One ship knocked offline for some 30 hours. The U.S. is now looking into who is responsible. This is ABC News. The House of Representatives unanimously adopted a resolution to hold a billionaire in contempt of Congress for defying subpoenas related to the Jeffrey Epstein investigation.
2: Private equity billionaire Leon Black defied subpoenas, calling on him to testify under oath at a closed-door deposition this month as part of the committee's Epstein investigation, as well as turnover non-disclosure agreements sought by lawmakers. It remains to be seen if the Department of Justice would prosecute Black for contempt following Congress's referral. Black's lawyers have accused the House Oversight Committee of abusing its power. Black has previously faced scrutiny for paying Epstein at least $158 million. Peter Haralambos, ABC News.
1: Remains of the final missing Tennessee victim from Hurricane Helene have been found 2 years after the storm. The Washington County Sheriff's Department says 76-year-old Nancy Tucker disappeared with her husband when flooding took their home in September of 2024. His body was recovered days later, but hers had been missing until Saturday. Dave Packer, ABC News.
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1: Here's your News Talk 1310 KNOX forecast. Cloudy skies expected tonight with showers likely. Lows level off around 49. Northeasterly winds 5 to 10 miles an hour. Sunshine mixed with clouds at times tomorrow. Daytime highs approaching 69. Mainly cloudy skies expected tomorrow night. Lows dip down to about 50. Upper 60s Friday and Saturday with a slight chance for showers Friday. I'm meteorologist Megan Mulford on News Talk 1310 KNOX. Currently 60.

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16: Here's your News Talk 1310 KNOX forecast. Cloudy skies expected tonight with showers likely. Lows level off around 49. Northeasterly winds 5 to 10 miles an hour. Sunshine mixed with clouds at times tomorrow. Daytime highs approaching 69. Mainly cloudy skies expected tomorrow night. Lows dip down to about 50. Upper 60s Friday and Saturday with a slight chance for showers Friday. I'm meteorologist Megan Mulford on News Talk 1310 KNOX. Currently 60.
17: 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All right, Candy is in Arkansas. Hey, Candy, how can we help today?
18: Hey, so we recently sold our farm and our cows, and it's a good bit of money, you know, for us. And we actually closed on the land next week, but we sold our cows, and I have my 401k with Edward Jones, so we went to the guy that I used for that, and we opened up a money market account. And we talked about when we close next week, you know, putting that money in the money market account. And because I told him I really don't know that much about, you know, the market, so I don't want to put our money somewhere we're going to lose it.
17: Are you planning on using that money for anything in the near future, to buy more land or to?
18: We're going to use part of it to buy land and build another house. We built our last house. We just had it blacked in. We did the rest of it. So that's what we plan to do again. But he was talking about putting money in several different banks and CDs and staggering, you know, the maturity of them. And I just want to make sure that the land we sold for $1.6 million. And we sold our cows for $102,000, so $1.7 million.
19: Mm-hmm. How much will you use for the new land and the build?
18: I would guess probably $500,000 because we're just going to buy a little bit of land because we had so much land it was just too much.
19: Okay, gotcha. So you'll have $1.2 left after that project's complete.
18: Right.
19: Okay. And how old are you, Candy?
18: I'm 60. My husband's 65.
19: 60.
18: And I'm going to work my last year and a half, you know, so I can retire at 62.
19: Yep. That's great. And how much do you guys have in retirement now?
18: I have like $60,000 in my 401k. He doesn't have a 401k or anything.
19: Nothing for retirement. So would this be your retirement, would you say, 1.2? What you guys will live off of?
18: Yes, and he draws Social Security, I think, like $1,200 a month.
19: Okay.
18: And then he draws an annuity for $700 a month because he has a kidney disease, and so when we put it over into that, he'll draw it for a lifetime till he passes away.
17: But it won't continue after he passes. You won't receive that benefit.
18: No. Okay. No, I would in the first 20 years if he passes away, you know, I'll do it up to 20 years, and then after that it will stop.
17: Understood.
18: But he'll draw it for his lifetime.
17: Okay. I want to go back to something you said that I thought was interesting. So you have the money from the sale of all of this, and you were saying that your accountant or your tax professional, who is this person that is separating all this money for you?
18: He's the guy that I use for my 401k here where I work. He works at Edward Jones.
17: Okay.
18: So we just went to him.
17: Now, why did he say that he was putting it in all that those different accounts? Is he trying to, like, make sure you've got FDIC coverage? So he's just, like, limiting it at 250 per account? Yeah. Is that what he's doing?
18: Yes.
17: Okay. And what's the horizon on buying the new place, the new land, and the new house?
18: I don't know. It's kind of, we've been looking for land, and it's kind of hard.
19: To find it, yeah.
18: The house that we built, that we sold, we're going to rent it from him for like $200 a month for the first year, $500 a month for the second year, and then it will go to regular rent if we're still there the third year. So, you know, we're not just like in a rush to have to do it.
19: Sure, sure, which is good. I think that's smart to have some patience for sure. Right. So, Candy, if I were you, I mean, yeah, you're 60, husband's 65. I understand you're a little nervous about putting money in the market. I would not put any money in the market that you're going to use to buy this land and build this home. So I would not touch $500,000 of it. I mean, I would keep that where you want to. If you want to do CDs, you can, or a high yield savings account, a money market account. But the rest of the 1.2, I would highly consider what your options are here. And the fear of the market, I would want you to research. I want you to do this yourself, because we can sit here and tell you and talk through it. But I want you to look at how the market has performed, and you will see some down months in 2026. You're going to see some up months. You're going to see it all. But it's around the average right now is probably 14% in 2026.
20: Let me check it.
19: And so when you look, and again, when you invest, you want it to be for 5 years or longer, so that it can, the ups and downs can, you know, equal out, and then hopefully it's continuing to grow. And so just the power of the interest rate is really important, Candy. If you keep this money, $1.2 million in CDs, it's going to grow at about 4%. Okay, so in 5 years, that'll be, that 1.2 really just grows to about 1.4. But if you have invested it, and not in like a single stock, okay, when I say investment, I'm talking about a mutual fund or an index fund, and so it's spread out over 90 to 200 companies, or if it's the S&P 500, it's 500 companies, right? Like it's you're putting your money in a lot, okay, not just a single stock, in hundreds of stocks, literally. And on and I just plugged it in, so at 11%, which again, the past couple of years have been way higher than that. Not every year will be like that, but 11% for the past couple of years is a little bit of a conservative number to use. It would grow to over $2 million. So,
18: That would be in 5 years?
19: In five years. And then if you just want to do rough math, that money will double every 7 years. So if you didn't touch it, which I know you might because this is what you guys are going to live off of, but in 7 years, that 1.2 is 2.4, and then so on and so forth. So the growth that you guys can get and live off of is something that I would highly, highly consider. And CDs and, you know, things like annuities and all of that, they're just very conservative. I mean, I would say, quote unquote, safe, but they suck as an investment. Like, your money could be doing so much more. And I know that probably isn't going to change your mind completely, but I want you to talk to your advisor. And if he continues to tell you to put in CDs, I would look for a SmartVestor Pro. You can find one of those on RamseySolutions.com, because these are trusted people that are in this world of investing. And there's something powerful about saying, yeah, you're a young 60, Candy, young 60.
20: You're
19: a
20: young 60.
19: You're not 85. If you're 85 and you're like, I'm scared to death, I'd be like, girl, do what you got to do to sleep well and, you know, right off into the sunset. But you still got some years ahead of you.
20: A lot of years.
19: That this money could be working for you, and for it just to sit in CDs.
20: Yeah.
19: Oh,
20: and I mean, I think, go ahead, Candy.
18: I think the reason he suggested CDs was because of us. We were like, you know, we're not ready to put it into anything because we don't really know what we want to do or put it in, you know, was just unsure. So that's the reason he suggested CDs.
20: And that would be the right thing to do. I mean, he shouldn't invest you in something you've said no to or don't understand. And so I think I can respect why he did that. But let this be the jumping off point for you guys to really dig in and even sit down with him, or like we said, another SmartVestor Pro, and just say, help me understand, because I do know that I'm missing out on returns, and I don't want to keep missing out, but I want to understand it. I don't want to just get in because the people that I listen to the radio told me to, or because, you know, whatever his name is, because Bob told you to.
19: And it is scary. I mean, if you're watching the news and, you know, bomb Iran, and it's like, oh my gosh, the market's got, right? Like, I mean, like, it's just like, it can seem scary. And that's the frustrating thing is if your investment advice is coming from the news, either side of the aisle.
20: Yeah, absolutely.
19: You're not getting the wins. They don't promote that because it doesn't give ratings. What gives ratings is scared doom and gloom moments that they can point the finger and blame the person across the aisle. So you have to really look at the facts when it comes to this. And it is so much more positive than I think you realize, Candy. But I want you to do that research and figure it out and ask good questions. And hopefully he has the heart of a teacher. Hey guys, Rachel Cruz here, and guess what? 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
19: 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Cloudy tonight with a slight chance for scattered showers. Lows dip down to about 49. Northeasterly winds 5 to 10 miles an hour. 69 tomorrow. Partly cloudy tomorrow night. Lows around 50. High temperatures reach up to 70 Friday with a slight chance of rain showers. 71, mainly cloudy skies expected Saturday. I'm meteorologist Megan Mulford on News Talk 1310 KNOX. Currently 59.

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10: Here's your News Talk 1310 KNOX forecast. Lows around 49 tonight under overcast skies with a slight chance for isolated rain showers. Northeasterly winds 5 to 10 miles an hour. Highs level off around 69 tomorrow. Partly cloudy skies. Lows level off around 50 tomorrow night. High is 70 Friday with a slight chance for showers. 70 Saturday. I'm meteorologist Megan Mulford on News Talk 1310 KNOX. Right now, 58.
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1: I grew up with stories of Charles Lindbergh, and it's still 100 years later, captivating story about Charles Lindbergh. I'm surprised they haven't done a movie about the Lindbergh baby, or a Netflix series, or a docu-series, or something along those lines. Jimmy Stewart did the movie Charles Lindbergh when he went across the Atlantic, which, God love Jimmy Stewart, but it certainly was not... that movie does not stand the test of time, but right, what an unbelievable story! And then years ago, I actually ended up meeting one of Charles Lindbergh's children, who would have been the sister of Charles Lindbergh's the baby would have been the sister of the baby. And I remember having a conversation with her. She was out promoting something somewhere, and I ran across her at some event or somewhere, and we had a nice little conversation. So what a weird and small world it is. All right, stay right there. We got lots more to get to. Listen to this story. Wall Street Journal. You know these GLP-1s? You know the weight loss drugs? Well, they're finding out that it is causing a headache for retailers. Now, why would weight loss drugs be a nightmare for retailers? Well, what they're finding out is that people are losing so much weight so fast that they are returning the bigger sizes and getting smaller sizes. So when you're buying them, well, I used to be a large, now I'm a medium. Let me buy the large and the medium. Okay, I'll buy two and I'll send one back. Or, hey, I got the big one and now I need the medium. So what they're finding out is Costco, Walmart, Levi Strauss, some of the big retailers are having fits because they are getting inundated with returns. And that is the biggest profit killer in retail, are returns. First it's jeans, then it's bras, leisure wear. Those are the first items to be replaced. Tops and bras and dresses, and then bracelets and shoe sizes, all are being returned in unprecedented numbers. So these GLP-1 drugs are causing a nightmare for retailers. Who knew? Story in the Wall Street Journal. All right, we're just getting started. We're talking to the man who broke the Scott Pelley story next hour, and Bill Cleveland, somewhere in this crazy mixed-up world. We're broadcasting from Hofstra. Our producer tonight is Alex Hinton. Our engineer tonight is Richard Good. And sitting here in Hofstra is Tim Fair. I'm McGraw Millhaven. This is America at Night on Westwood One.
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12: ABC News, I'm Dave Packer. For the first time in 3 years, the Federal Reserve choosing to raise interest rates a quarter of a percentage point in an effort to battle back a months-long surge of inflation. Diana Swank, chief economist, KPMG, says, well, this is partially driven by geopolitical conflicts, including Ukraine and Iran. A lot of this has been long-standing.
13: We've gone more than 5 years with the Federal Reserve not bringing inflation back down to its target, and that has compounded where the level of prices are just too high for too many.
12: Cyber attacks on two U.S.-bound oil tankers raising new security concerns as the war with Iran drags on. Elite Coast Guard teams boarded both ships before they reached American shores. One ship losing communications for more than 30 hours. Pennsylvania experiencing a surge in new measles cases. The Department of Health confirming 38 new cases there since Monday. So far, Pennsylvania has reported 4 measles-related deaths. The most recent, an 18-year-old. This is ABC News. Opening acts and a backing band have pulled out of Ed Sheeran's tour in solidarity with rapper Macklemore, who was dropped from the tour after expressing pro-Palestinian views on stage. The rapper says Patriots owner Robert Kraft uses influence to ban him from Gillette Stadium and other places. ABC News legal contributor Brian Buckmeyer says Macklemore may have a pathway for legal action.
14: There is the potential for what's called torturous interference. You can't have one person interfering knowingly and voluntarily against someone else's contract, someone else's business to their detriment. And so depending on the facts and whether or not this is true, I could see civil claims like torturous interference or negligence or other kind of business or business laws that could be violated based on contract agreements.
12: Federal authorities announced charges today against 3 people in Los Angeles for stealing $12 million in federal and state homelessness aid to pay for real estate, luxury trips, and vintage vehicles. Dave Packer, ABC News.
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10: Here's your News Talk 1310 KNOX forecast. Lows level off around 49. Tonight, under overcast skies, northerly winds 5 to 10 miles an hour. High temperatures reach up to 69. Tomorrow, partly cloudy skies. Lows level off around 50. Tomorrow night, partly cloudy skies. Highs level off around 70 Friday with a slight chance of rain showers. 71, mainly cloudy skies expected Saturday. I'm meteorologist Megan Mulford on News Talk 1310 KNOX. Currently 54.
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10: He's Eric Carlin. I'm Gary McNamara. Welcome and good morning. Coming up here on the show today, following the bottom of the hour, we got a ton of stuff. Number one, we have to touch on it. Bernie Sanders' 32-hour work week.
11: Yeah, I joked about it yesterday.
10: Yeah, we never really got to it.
11: We never really covered the actual issue.
10: So we will get to that coming up here on the show. And I thought I should bring this up because one of the things we've often talked about is when there's a big healthcare bill or something, you know, in Congress or whatever, we've said, well, people talk about, you know, they care about healthcare, but most people aren't in the system.
11: Right.
10: You know, they're not in the system. The vast majority of people are not sick at one time.
11: Right.
10: So they're not immediately affected by the healthcare system. Just a couple points I want to make on that. When you were talking about your father, it reminded me that I'm actually in the healthcare system more than I've ever been right now.
11: Yeah, right.
10: You know, how are they responding?
11: Mm.

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11: Cronin, I'm Gary McNamara. Now, interesting enough that's one of the reasons. One of the reasons that the median salary went up last month. Let me just make sure here. In the last year, even though real wages went down, right, as compared to inflation, but median wages over the last year went up. You're like, how? Number one, they work more hours. Number two, listen to this here. At the same time, the number of workers with a college degree or higher last year increased by 1.8 million, while their median earnings declined 1.1%.
12: Wow.
11: By contrast, earnings for high school grads increased 5.5%. Remember, inflation 3.4.
12: Yeah, right.
11: So if you had a college degree, you got killed.
12: Yeah.
11: If you're a high school grad, increase 5.5%. This seems to be more evidence that too many young people are still going to college and not enough are training for trades that pay well. They're saying that because there's a demand for right. the trades right now.
12: Yeah.
11: So that's why it went up 5.5%, beating inflation in a year by 2.1 point. That's huge. You don't see that happening too much. And so, but it all, evens out. So it's really about working more hours. And think about this too. If you're in a trade, your hours can be unlimited.
12: Oh my gosh.
11: It can be unlimited.
12: If you're an HVAC tech, air conditioning in Texas, there's what, 6 weeks we don't use our air conditioners per year, but this time of year, of course, yeah. I mean, and it's nonstop because your AC always goes out when you're using it the most, from of course the wear and tear from the use itself, and they're working around the clock, plumbers, electricians, and you're right, it's a lot of hours.
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3: Tom has been a teacher for over 40 years. 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

0: McNamara. Coming up on the bottom of the hour, Fed raises rates. Saw that story, right?
1: Well, when that story broke, I first saw it, I think, came across from Wall Street Journal. I looked down, I was like, oh, well, okay, that didn't go as planned.
0: Well, no, I'm not surprised at all.
1: I knew it was going to happen, but what I mean by that is that Trump wanted to pick somebody who was going to lower rates.
0: Yeah,
1: it doesn't work that way.
0: Yeah, but we said at the beginning, he picked the wrong. We said this when Trump picked him. We said, why is Trump picking him if he believes he's going to go along with it? You saw Trump yesterday saying, well, I told him to go along with the rest since everybody else was against him.
1: Right.
0: That's not what happened.
1: No.
0: We'll get to that coming up.
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11: He's Eric Cronin, I'm Gary McNamara. Welcome and good morning. Coming up here on the show today, following the bottom of the hour, we got a ton of stuff. Number one, we have to touch on it. Bernie Sanders' 32-hour work week.
12: Yeah, I joked about it yesterday.
11: Yeah, we never really got to it.
12: We never really covered the actual issue.
11: So we will get to that coming up here on the show. And I thought I should bring this up because one of the things we've often talked about is when there's a big health care bill or something, you know, in Congress or whatever, we said, well, people talk about, you know, they, of course, they care about health care, but most people aren't in the system.
12: Right.
11: You know, they're not in the system. The vast majority of people are not sick at one time.
12: Right.
11: So they're not immediately affected by the health care system. Just a couple points I want to make on that. When you were talking about your father, it reminded me that I'm actually in the healthcare system more than I've ever been right now.
12: Yeah.
11: Right. You know, how are they responding?
10: 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Translating on K300BG Grand Forks.
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6: It's played off the wall by Coleman back to Leduc. 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And Overgaard scores! Justin Overgaard, bar down above Drew Dorsey.
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0: in wages over the last year went up. You're like, how? Number one, they worked more hours. Number two, listen to this here.
1: Hmm.
0: At the same time, the number of workers with a college degree or higher last year increased by 1.8 million, while their median earnings declined 1.1%.
1: Wow.
0: By contrast, earnings for high school grads increased 5.5%. Remember, inflation 3.4.
1: Yeah, right.
0: So if you had a college degree, you got killed.
1: Yeah.
0: If you're a high school grad, increased 5.5%. This seems to be more evidence that too many young people are still going to college and not enough are training for trades that pay well. They're saying that because there's a demand for right. the trades right now.
2: Yeah.
0: So that's why it went up 5.5%, beating inflation in a year by 2.1 point. That's huge.
2: I mean, you don't
0: see that. You don't see that happening too much. And so, but it all, you know, evens out. So it's really about working more hours. And think about this too. If you're in a trade, your hours can be unlimited.
1: Oh my gosh.
0: It can be unlimited.
1: If you're an HVAC tech, air conditioning in Texas, there's what, 6 weeks we don't use our air conditioners per year. But this time of year, of course,
0: yeah.
1: I mean, and it's nonstop because your AC always goes out when you're using it the most from, of course, the wear and tear from the use itself. And they're working around the clock, plumbers, electricians. And you're right. It's, man, it's a lot of hours.
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8: Here's your News Talk 1310 KNOX forecast brought to you by Ag Country. Cloudy skies expected with fog overnight with a low of 49. North winds 5 to 10 miles an hour. Highs level off around 70 with fog early Thursday, a mix of clouds and sun. Lows around 48 Thursday night, cloudy skies expected. Low 70s Friday and Saturday. I'm meteorologist Megan Mulford on News Talk.

0: 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I've been surfing here since I was a kid. 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

0: 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I'm Darren Hefty. We'll talk about checking for grain on the ground during this fall's harvest. That's coming up on today's Ag PhD Radio Update.
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9: Thanks for spending time with us. Welcome into Thursday. The Federal Reserve's move to raise short-term interest rates by a quarter percentage point has the potential to impact your bank account. Credit card debt, home loans, all likely to react. The Wall Street Journal looked at some impacts. Credit card borrowers will feel the increase quickly. By one measure, a quarter point hike would add about $1.38 a month in interest on the average card balance of $6,600. Auto loan rates, which tend to follow longer-term market rates, are unlikely to be significantly affected, even if lenders pass along the full increase. Cox Automotive estimates it would add about $6 a month to a new car payment and $4 a month to a used car payment. 8 minutes now in front of the hour on This Morning. Once again, here's Nicole Murray.
8: And now, the three big things you need to know. Number one.
10: The Federal Reserve has unanimously voted to raise interest rates by 25 basis points. President Trump reacting to the decision.
11: I'm relying on Kevin, but he's got, you know, a very tough board. He's got a board that was put there by a lot of other people. And the interest rates are too high. They're not appropriate.
10: A majority of the policymakers said they also anticipate at least one more quarter percentage point hike by the end of the year.
8: Number two.
10: President Trump has suggested that the European Union allowing Canada to become an associate member could be a hostile act and threatened to respond by imposing more tariffs on the bloc.
11: It's laughable. Look, the whole thing with Canada. Canada's been a terrible trade partner.
10: Trump also suggested that the U.S. could cut off trade with Europe in certain areas.
12: Number three.
10: Federal investigators say that a video recording taken by a reporter while aboard the NBC4 News helicopter that crashed in Los Angeles is the most important evidence in determining what went wrong. National Transportation Safety Board's air crash investigator Fabian Salazar.
13: In that recording, we are clearly hearing sounds that are consistent with the engine changing its speed. And we're also hearing tones that are being generated that are likely advisories to the pilot.
10: At least three people were killed from the crash earlier this week. Energy Secretary Chris Wright on Fox News claimed that gas prices are elevated because of the Iran war, and he expects costs to fall once the conflict ends.
14: Yes, this has taken some energy resources out of the marketplace. It is causing a short-term sacrifice for Americans right now, but this is to end Iran's ability to forever drive up energy prices.
10: AAA data says the national average sits at $4.43 per gallon. White House Chief of Staff Susie Wiles posted on X that she is cancer-free. She was diagnosed with breast cancer back in March. A new J.D. Power report says that Minneapolis-St. Paul International Airport is the highest-ranked among mega airports. The study measured flyer satisfaction in numerous areas, including facilities in the terminal and passengers' trust level.
9: All right.
10: Love that.
9: Let's go for Minneapolis.
10: Yeah, right?
9: It's a hub. You know, it's a kind of a hub for what? Traveling west if you're a New Yorker or you're a West Coaster coming to the East Coast.
10: I don't know. I don't discriminate. I love a good airport. I think they're fun, to be honest with you.
9: I like to be there like 3 hours early.
10: Scan
9: the whole place, figure it out.
10: Get food, maybe shop.
9: Drinks?
10: Okay.
9: How did you not leave that? How did you leave that out?
10: I was rage baiting you.
9: 6 minutes in front of the hour.
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9: Much with us when thousands of employees at Station Casinos arrived at one of the company's resorts to celebrate its 50th anniversary. They hadn't a clue what was about to happen. Turns out they were hitting the jackpot. The founders announced that each of Station Casino's 10,000 employees were to receive a bonus consisting of $1,000 of company stock for every year they've been on the payroll, totaling $70 million in gifts. Ida Johnson, who began her career with the company in 1977, received $49,000 worth of stock. Meanwhile, the Supreme Court is ordering management to recognize and bargain with the Culinary Workers Union Local 226. The National Labor Relations Board ruled 4 years ago that Station Casinos unlawfully interfered with unionization efforts by hiking wages and benefits just prior to an employee vote. Station Casinos operates recreational venues in Nevada away from the Las Vegas Strip, like restaurants, movie theaters, and banquet spaces. For Nicole Murray and Mike Gavin, I'm Gordon Deal. 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
4: ABC News, I'm Sherry Preston. Canada and Europe looking to get closer together. A day after the EU proposed allowing Canada into the alliance as its first associate member, Canadian Prime Minister Mark Carney spoke today.
5: Canada welcomes this ambition. I will tell you, polling shows that an overwhelming majority of Canadians support much closer ties with Europe.
4: This comes in the midst of President Trump's trade war with Canada. He spoke out about the idea last night and leveled this warning.
12: If they do that, if I think it's at all a hostile act, I will put very serious tariffs or stop trading with Europe on many things.
4: Gas prices across America on the rise again, mostly because of the Iran war. This morning, averaging $4.44 a gallon, up 8 cents in one day, according to Gas Buddy. OpenAI now releasing details on what it says is a half dozen more instances of AI acting in unexpected or concerning ways of its AI models. This is ABC News. Officials in Philadelphia are combing through a million pieces of evidence found in the home of a father and son. Some of the videos they found depicted dozens of women being abused, some shown either dead or dying on camera. ABC's Morgan Norwood.
16: The father, Raymond R.C. Horsch, died last year at the age of 82. He was an adult filmmaker who also had a criminal history. Former neighbors tell our station that he would drive to Philadelphia, pick up women and then bring them back home. And he is a central figure in this investigation, along with his son. His son is Eugene. I just want to point that out, who was arrested in June. Police later searching his home, where, again, police say they made those disturbing discoveries and now trying to comb through that 1 million pieces of evidence there.
4: After getting caught in the middle of that U.S.-Canada trade war sparked by the Trump tariffs, Canadian Prime Minister Mark Carney will today address the European Union Parliament. Canada has been named an EU associate member, a move that President Trump has labeled a hostile act. I'm Sherry Preston, ABC News.
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29: The annual KNOX Charity Golf Tournament presented by Hugo's Family Marketplace will be happening today at Valley Golf Course in East Grand Forks. All proceeds at today's event will go to benefit the Listen Center. Julie Nelson's the CEO of the Listen Center, and she explains what the organization does.
6: The Listen Center provides support services to individuals with developmental disabilities, and we've been doing it for, it's our 56th year. We have day services, we have residential services, and we also have a drop-in program. So there's three different areas that our organization reaches and how we support individuals within our community and those that are in our services.
29: Nelson's also grateful for the additional funds that are received at this event, since they're used for extra services the organization provides.
6: We have partnerships within the community between UND and ourselves as far as our Bridges Community Choir. That obviously there's costs involved with that. They do an annual production at the Empire Arts Theater, and there's dollars that would be used to help support that. We also have some individuals that have never been on a vacation or are never able to get out of town to do something fun, and we make funds available for those type of things. So it's a little bit of everything.
29: The Listen Center is located at 2100 South Washington Street in Grand Forks. They directly support 80 individuals and also support another 50 to 60 through its drop-in center. Check-in and lunch is scheduled for 11 a.m. today, and a shotgun start will happen at 12 noon. For KNOX News, I'm Alex Carminati.
7: Thank you, Alex. Another update from the KNOX Newsroom. That happens at 6:12. News on the twos. There we go. News Radio 1310 KNOX. All right, five-day forecast. Today, a pleasant early fall day. Today, varied sunshine. We'll get to about 69 degrees today. That's a decent day. A little bit cooler yesterday. That's fine, too. Tonight, cloudy, 48. Friday, a late-day shower, 73. And then Saturday, partly sunny, 74. Sunday, Monday, dry. Highs right around 73. Seasonally mild weather, it continues. But right now, let's see where we're at. We are waking up to 47 degrees right now. And throughout the state, where's the cold spot in the state? It is, well, where you'd think. The central northern part, Bodno, is 35 this hour. Out west, there are 35 in Granora as well. So some cool spots, certainly, but we're not quite down there. We're clocking in this hour at, again, 47 degrees, mostly cloudy. We do have some fog. Be aware that's pretty thick as well. It will affect your visibility. That should clear up throughout the day. 6:04 the time. 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Good morning. We got sports coming up for you. Twins get a win yesterday. Kind of a highlight of that game. They go, it's extra innings. They win 5-4. Also of note, Aaron Judge exits the game for the Yankees with a leg injury. Some tightness. They didn't specify which leg it was, but the Yankees, of course, they'll be going into the playoffs. Only 10 games remain for the Minnesota Twins. 6:05 KNOX.
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15: Good morning. This is your 1310 KNOX Thursday harvest weather forecast for the Crookston District of American Crystal Sugar. Over the next 7 days, highs will range from the upper 60s to the middle 70s, with morning low temperatures mostly in the upper 40s to the middle 50s. Maximum relative humidities will regularly peak between 85 and 100%, with afternoon minimum humidities of 35 to 55%. Over the course of the next 7 days, the best chance for showers comes Friday evening into early Saturday, with 1 to 2 tenths of an inch of rain possible. The 7-day evapotranspiration forecast calls for around 9-tenths of an inch in the Crookston District, and the 8-to-14-day outlook for the 24th through the 30th of September calls for above-normal temperatures and below-normal precipitation. This harvest weather forecast has been brought to you by Grove Mechanical, Trans Systems, Rydell, and Pulses America. I'm Mark Ewens.
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0: question this morning. I actually have two of them. And you can answer both or just one of them, either or. How many houses have you lived in your lifetime? At 775-5559. Or just domiciles. Think about that. I haven't. I just saw this question. You know what? I'm going to use that. How many houses have you lived in your lifetime? I think you'll probably be surprised how many. You start thinking about it. Okay, there. Okay, that one. Yeah, that one. Okay, when we were six, we moved here. Oh, wow. I mean, it adds up rather quickly. Also, I'm just curious regarding betting apps. These betting, and there's a ton of them out there. There's Poly Market. I'm seeing ads for, is it Kalshi? All the time. Seeing that ads for that. I mean, everywhere you see that. You see it on TV, you see it online. I mean, they've spent a ton of ads for that. And you can bet on a lot of different things. You can bet on temperatures, I think, of if a city's going to hit a certain temperature, if it's going to get rain, how long someone's speech will go. I mean, on and on and on. You can bet on just about anything. But betting apps, have you used them? I saw this stat. 12% of men have already bet money on the NFL. And we're one week in. I've not done that. I've just not been a guy that's done that. Not using those apps. I never really bet it anyway. You know, maybe with a friend, that kind of thing. Oh, $5, that deal. But I'm not a gambler that way. So betting apps, have you used them at 775-5559? And then count these up. How many houses have you lived in your lifetime? At 775-5559. Oh, yeah, gas prices going up and up and up and up and up. Here's a little tip for you. As we get to colder weather, the best time to fill up is in the morning. Thanks to the laws of physics, you'll get more gas per dollar if you pump first thing in the a.m. when it's cooler. And the gas molecules cluster together. So then this is from Kelly Blue Book. That's a tip there. So I don't know how much it equates to. It's probably a fraction. You might get what? Who knows? Maybe 8-10 ounces more. I don't even know. I've not seen really a study on that. But the experts at the Kelly Blue Book say fill up in the morning. I don't think it's, I mean, it is science. I get it. The molecules are a little bit closer together. Are we including apartments? Yeah, why not? Absolutely. I'll make that change in the question. Yeah, we're including apartments too. Why not? I mean, you live there. 612 the time. Seven houses, Texter saying. Seven. It's, who stops to think about it, right? The childhood home, maybe you moved around a little bit as a kid. Well, that's a different house each time and or apartment. Same type situation. But yeah, how many houses have you lived in your lifetime to include apartments as well? 612 Newsroom. Let's get in there. Here is Adam.
1: With your news on the twos, I'm Alex Carminati. Minnesota farmers and ranchers who have been affected by drought are getting more time to replace livestock sold because of dry conditions. The IRS says Minnesota is one of 49 states covered by an extension of federal tax relief. It applies in qualifying areas that experience severe, extreme, or exceptional drought during the year ending August 31st. Polk County is still considered to be in a drought and wasn't an extreme drought during the summer. The Grand Forks Air Force Base runway is now fully operational again. The construction of the runway cost $20.4 million, where the project replaced 10,270 feet of the original runway surface. The annual KNOX Charity Golf Tournament presented by Hugo's Family Marketplace will be happening today at Valley Golf Course in East Grand Forks. Check-in and lunch is scheduled for 11 a.m., and a shotgun start will begin at 12 noon. All proceeds will benefit the Listen Center. For KNOX News, I'm Alex Carminati.
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0: A little bit early, but sports here for you. Minnesota Vikings. It's the same stuff. Kyler Murray, they're just waiting. He's still in concussion protocol. Now, they do, at the end of that protocol, it's just procedures, it's meeting with doctors, it's light exercising. Sometimes it's not even specific to football. Sometimes it's as simple as riding a bike. And then there is the NFL neurologist will come in, and he will give the final say. He or she will give the final say on that. So that's where they're at on that. But Carson Wentz ready to start, I'm sure. Vikings running back Jordan Mason heading to injured reserve with a fractured thumb. Vikings and Bears this Sunday. That game will be in Chicago. The high-flying Bears. Will they score 59 this weekend? Is that what it was? 59? Yeah. And that was the stated goal of their coach going into the season. He wants to be the highest-scoring offense in the history of the National Football League. Twins, 5-4 win over the Yankees. New York takes 2-3. Twins have 10 games remaining. Of note, Aaron Judge exits game with a leg injury. They need him healthy for the playoffs. UND football, Nebraska Cornhuskers in Lincoln. NDSU at Sacramento State. Now, the news there, I saw this at a bunch of places. The Bison received 3 votes for the AP Top 25. And the coaches poll, I believe they got 5 votes as well. So they're knocking on the door after that win against Air Force. Winnipeg Jets, they suspend Connor Hellebuyck for failure to report to training camp. Recall a couple weeks ago, he flat out said, yeah, he wants to be traded. Puts them in an awkward spot. It really does. And also the Wild preseason game, they take on the Blackhawks. That's September 19th. And that is a look at sports. It's 616 News Radio 1310 KNOX. How many houses / apartments have you lived in your lifetime? Another question for you, too. These betting apps, they are seemingly everywhere. I'm only mentioning 2. It's what, Poly Market and Kalshi. I'm sure there's a ton of other ones as well, a ton of them. I'm just only aware of those 2. But have you used them? At 775-5559. Texts are saying 22 different places. It adds up quickly, I say. It took 40 years to move 22 times. But yeah, that's a lot. And we can all agree that moving is the worst. Oh, I just don't like it. A lot of stuff. And then, of course, you realize, like, God, I got so much junk. Why am I keeping this? And you start throwing stuff away, which is a good thing. And until you throw something away that you eventually do need down the road. But it's good to do that from time to time. How many houses / apartments have you lived in your lifetime? At 775-5559. And then those betting apps. Have you used them? This is kind of based on a thing here I saw that 12% of men have already bet on the NFL. Now, it used to be, you know, you'd have a bookie. You could do that. I've never done that. Or you go to Vegas, right? That's kind of how it was. Or through a friend. But now with these betting apps, some states it's legal. So they're being utilized throughout the nation. Have you used them before? And you can answer that if you'd like. I'll keep everything anonymous. Don't worry. 6:18 the time. Again, a cool start to our day. And foggy. Be aware of that. Dense fog advisory. And that kicked in at 4 o'clock this morning, 4:11 a.m. And this will run until about 10 a.m. It should dissipate by then, I would think. But right now we have that fog situation. 47 our temperature. Mostly cloudy skies on top of it. 6:19 the time. KNOX. An update with Mark Ewens, that forecast, another update with Alex, that's coming up too. KNOX.
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0: Good morning. 621 fog. Pretty thick as well. It will affect your visibility. That dense fog advisory in effect until 10 o'clock this morning. News Radio 1310 KNOX. Texter saying... have you seen the Sydney Sweeney's advertisement for that new sports betting app? I'd use it, Texter saying. I don't even know what the name of the company was, but I know there was a bit of a dust up. Like, oh, she was not wearing clothes, and she was covering body parts with like a basketball and things like that. And then she got criticized for that. But like, this has never been done before. But apparently for her. You have to criticize her, right? She's been in the crosshairs for quite a while. I've lived in 10 different houses/apartments. 10 different, okay, that's good. Texter saying, I'm 61. As a kid, we lived in two different houses, then moved into a house with my buddies at age of 18, then moved into an apartment, my wife at 26, been in our home for 37 years. Total of 5 places. That's a pretty low number. I would say that's on the lower end of it. I'm probably in that. I'm in probably in the teen area. I've moved a little bit, every time you in and out of college too, that counts, right? Apartments there, maybe you live on campus. I count all that. 622, but moving is a hassle. It's better when you're young and you don't have much stuff. That's when if you can fit everything in your car, you know, and you can up until a certain age, and then you can't. 622 KNOX Newsroom right now. Here's Alex.
1: With your news on the twos, I'm Alex Carminati. The Minnesota Department of Natural Resources is accepting entries until October 31st for designs for the new State Parks and Trails license plate. The plate design will be designed to celebrate Minnesota's North Shore and the state's gemstone, which is the Lake Superior Agate. A panel of judges will select 3 finalists, and the public will have the chance to vote on designs in early December. The winner will be announced in mid-December, with the new plates available in January 2027. The archery deer season in Minnesota starts this weekend, and the DNR is asking hunters to help track wildlife while they're in the field. Hunters can use the agency's online observation survey to report sightings of deer, turkeys, bobcats, and other wildlife. A railroad crossing in Moorhead will be closed starting today at 7 a.m. The crossing's located at 30th Avenue and 20th Street South, and BNSF will be working on repairs. The repairs are expected to be finished by this afternoon. For KNOX News, I'm Alex Carminati.
0: Thank you, Alex. Another update from Alex in 6 minutes. An extended news update is on the way. But right now, it is Mark Ewens. It is dense fog out there. We've got that going on, don't we?
12: We do. And as is often the case, it is spotty in places. I mean, I've been looking at the webcams as I'm wont to do this time of the morning. And you're right. There are places where you can't see anything. Over there, the small burg of Mallory, about halfway between, you know, right around between here and Fisher, the visibility is pretty much zero. But then you look at the East Grand Forks webcam, and it's about a quarter to a half a mile. And then on the interstate in town, of course, it's in good shape. Then down there by Buxton, back around zero. So, yeah, it's quite variable. You're going to run and be driving in places thinking, this isn't so bad. Then you won't be able to see anything. Yeah. It is literally that dense.
0: On this Merrifield Road out here, we have a stoplight that blinks. It's got the mm-hmm. it's got that light that blinks. And I couldn't see that. In fog, you'll see it, but it's a big, you know, it's obscured, right? So it kind of lights up the whole area. And I couldn't see that until I was about maybe 200 yards out.
12: Oh, yeah.
0: Yeah, I mean, it gets up on you fast. And but the visibility, it's going to affect you. For sure it is. So, but nice weather, really, I think, overall. Seems like today will be super nice. 69, varied sunshine. That sounds like a pretty good day, Mark.
12: It really is, and we've got several very nice days coming up. Of course, playing havoc with the forecast is the rain chances. You know, take them out, put them in. I mean, the main weather story is that, at least in the foreseeable future, we're not looking at any big rain events coming up. Still looks like Friday into early Saturday could be the key. Next week is a question as well. But you're right. Mainly for this time of year, temperatures are quite mild. So, you know, we'll take it.
0: Yeah, and our 5 day here coming up. And a question for you that I'm posing to people here: how many apartments or homes have you lived in your lifetime?
12: This is our sixth.
0: So. Oh, okay. All right. Yeah. And you've moved around a little bit.
12: A little bit. Yeah. A little bit. Yeah. For being military, I was more in a mobile. I moved around more as a part of my job. But as far as actually going places, I was only stationed three different places. Okay. So I was fortunate.
0: All right. Yeah, you could bounce around quite a bit if you're in the military. So let's jump into our specific 5 day foggy forecast for at least this morning.
12: Yeah, as you mentioned, that dense fog advisory through 10 a.m. So just keep in mind, especially open country travel, could get pretty gnarly. So the bulk of the day, though, variably sunny sky. 69 is the expected high, with northeast winds picking up to around 12. Mostly cloudy overnight tonight, 48 for a low, easterlies to 15. Late day showers on Friday and 73. Saturday, partial sunshine and 74. Next Sunday and Monday, or this upcoming Sunday and Monday, I should say, dry weather returns with highs of 70 to 75. So really seasonally mild for this time of year.
0: Excellent. And a decent day. But, yeah, we just got to get through this fog in the morning. Do be careful on you. If you've got to drive in, you're going to have some issues with visibility, that's for sure. So thank you, Mark.
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0: All right, next hour we'll chat with Mark Ewens, staff meteorologist here at KNOX 627. Yeah, how many houses, apartments, have you lived in your lifetime? It's quite a few. I think of the news break, I'm going to try and add them up. It's quite a few for me, and I'll probably get it wrong. Betting apps, have you used them? I haven't gotten a yes on this yet. I mean, your secret's safe with me. Don't worry about it. I'm not going to tell anybody. 627 KNOX.
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4: The U.S. Department of Education and the State Department are investigating the University of North Dakota School of Aerospace. The School of Aerospace is accused of submitting government disclosures that are apparently incomplete and inaccurate. A press release from Wednesday says the School of Aerospace has been investing and is involved in Chinese aviation companies known to have close associations with China's military. UND is being asked to provide a list of its foreign financial disclosures within the next 30 days. UND is not the only university being investigated by both departments. Duke University is currently being investigated for its relationship with Wuhan University in China. The Grand Forks Air Force Base runway is now fully operational again. The Public Affairs Office for the 319th Renaissance Wing says the runway opened back up September 9th, and the RQ-4 Global Hawk fleet will be returning at a date that's to be determined. The construction on the runway cost $20.4 million, where the project replaced 10,270 feet of the original runway surface. The project started in May, and the Global Hawks were temporarily relocated to Robins Air Force Base, which is located near Macon, Georgia. Moorhead mayoral candidate Craig Whaley is facing charges of driving while impaired when he was arrested early Saturday morning in Moorhead. Whaley's been convicted twice for driving while impaired, going as far back as 2012. He's scheduled to make an initial court appearance on September 22nd. For KNOX News, I'm Alex Carminati.
2: Thank you, Alex. Another update from Alex in the KNOX Newsroom. We'll do that again at 6:42 with News on the Twos. A pleasant early fall day today, 69 for a high, varied sunshine, northeast wind at 12 miles an hour. We have a dense fog advisory. That's in effect until 10 a.m. Yeah, it's pretty thick out there. Tonight, cooling to 48, and then Friday, a late day shower, warming to 73. Saturday, partly sunny, 74, and then for Sunday and Monday, dry those days in 73. Mild weather continues, but right now we are at 47, our current temperature, humidity 100%. And yeah, that fog is in spots very dense. Mark, referring earlier, I had him on talking about the weather. He likes to check the traffic cams, and so he can see, you know, where the thick the fog is. And we certainly have it here in town. And if you're coming in from out of town, just be aware of that. 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It's 6:33. Question for you. And I did total up mine, and I don't have my childhood in there, but I've lived in a lot of places, and it's kind of accurate. I'm sure I'm forgetting one or two. But how many houses or apartments have you lived in your lifetime? You can answer that. And then the one that no one's answered. I'm not going to share your information with anybody. Don't worry about it. Betting apps. Have you used them? Or that's just it. Maybe just the reason I haven't gotten any answers because no one really has. Right? Used it. Used a lot of the betting apps. Which I understand. I don't think North Dakota doesn't really strike me as a real heavy betting town. I mean, we certainly have the charitable gaming. We do that. We do the pull tabs, the blackjack, the pig wheel, all that stuff. I get it. We do a ton of that. Probably too much, one could say. But as far as like these sports betting apps that you can buy or get or use, we're not getting a lot of responses to that. Texts are saying 12, I think. Duluth, Minneapolis, Chicago, Manchester, Connecticut, and Grand Forks. 12.

0: 10 places. Lived in Warren, Alvarado, Oslo. Oh, that entire area there. Okay. And Amarillo. Wife is from there. We settled in Alvarado for 13 years. For years. 13 years ago. I added mine up with apartments and or homes, living in those. I'm at 18, and I haven't even really done my childhood. I don't remember a whole lot. I know we were this town, that town. We moved around a little bit. And if you do, if you're from a military family, or my dad worked retail. He was a manager of these Ben Franklin stores, and the owner that he worked for, he owned several of them. And dad would bounce from town to town. He would do that. He would get transferred like every 2-3 years or whatever. I think he would actually volunteer for it. But 18. And that includes apartments, too. 7 alone when I lived in the cities. Since I've been here, I think 4 overall, because I've been here twice. Not childhood or college for that, for the 12. So, yeah, there's even more there, right? We do. When you think about it, we move a lot. We do. 16. Okay, 16 counting childhood as well. That's a lot. You're moving around a little bit. What say you? How many houses or apartments have you lived in your lifetime? And then betting apps. Have you used them? Please, I just want one answer there. Just have you used the apps? Just say no. You can do that as well. Real quick, a heads up, and this is really more of a reminder to me too, but head to our website. If you're in on this, our contest page, we've got our pro football pick'ems. That is, we got a game tonight. So make those picks, get those in. And if you sign up for this, you are then, and then you put your picks in, you can win weekly prizes. Even if you didn't get in last week, you can still win weekly prizes. You probably will not win the overall because you missed an entire week, but you can still win weekly prizes moving forward. And that is a $50 gift card to Rumors Sports Bar and Grill and Casino. And if you've won them, please come out here and pick those up. 6:36 the time, KNOX.
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7: Good morning. This is your 1310 KNOX Thursday harvest weather forecast for the Drayton District of American Crystal Sugar. High temperatures over the next 7 days will generally range from the upper 60s to the middle 70s, with morning low temperatures mostly in the upper 40s to the middle 50s. Afternoon minimum relative humidities will fall to 35 to 50%, with morning relative humidities peaking between 85 and 95%. Over the course of the next 7 days, the best chance for rain comes Friday night into Saturday, with around 0.2 inches of rain possible, and look for about 1 inch of evapotranspiration over this next week. The outlook for the 23rd through the 29th calls for above normal temperatures and near normal precipitation. This harvest weather forecast has been brought to you by ProAg, Rydell, TransSystems, and Pulses America. For 1310 KNOX, I'm Mark Ewens.
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0: 6:40 in a couple minutes. Alex Carminati, KNOX Newsroom. That's going to happen for us. Yeah, tonight, football. Detroit. They'll win the first weekend. They take on Buffalo in Buffalo. And I'm going to choose Buffalo. I think Josh Allen's a better quarterback. In addition to that, they've got a new stadium. This is game one in their new stadium. Well, regular season. Seating capacity at Highmark Stadium in, is it Orchard Park, New York? Yeah. Built at 10 Bills Plaza. Seating capacity, 60,000, just over 60,000, 60,108, making it the smallest venue in the NFL by official seating. Though standing room and total capacity can stretch to about 66. So it's kind of a cozy stadium. It is not closed, which, if you recall with Buffalo, they get some of that lake effect snow. They get hammered. They've gotten some snow. They've gotten so much snow to the point where I think they had to move a game a few years ago. I think they moved it to possibly Detroit. Was it Detroit? They moved it somewhere, maybe not Detroit. The Vikings did do that after the Metrodome collapsed, when you recall that, if you recall that. They had to play that game there. But so I'm going to go with Buffalo. You got the new stadium. You got all that. Yay, rah, rah, rah. And I do think Buffalo is a better team. The problem is with these teams, neither one of them can play defense. Seemingly. Buffalo, you've got a great quarterback for the years you've had Josh Allen. He's wonderful. Arguably, I mean, he's mentioned, he's top two for me. And I think at times he's better than Mahomes. He's certainly more physical and doesn't get injured as much either. He's quite good, but you just have never given him a defense. I mean, he's just, it's always him. He's got to do it. And if he doesn't get the ball last, oftentimes you lose. So they need a D. 6:42 the time, News Radio 1310 KNOX. I think that'll be an easy pick. I will take Buffalo in that game tonight as I do my pick'ems. 6:42 the time, Newsroom. Let's get in there. Here's Alex, KNOX.
10: With your news on the twos, I'm Alex Carminati. Minnesota farmers and ranchers who have been affected by drought are getting more time to replace livestock sold because of dry conditions. The IRS says Minnesota is one of 49 states covered by an extension of federal tax relief. It applies in qualifying areas that experience severe, extreme, or exceptional drought during the year ending August 31st. Polk County is still considered to be in a drought and wasn't an extreme drought during the summer. The Grand Forks Air Force Base runway is now fully operational again. The construction of the runway cost $20.4 million, where the project replaced 10,270 feet of the original runway surface. The annual KNOX Charity Golf Tournament presented by Hugo's Family Marketplace will be happening today at Valley Golf Course in East Grand Forks. Check-in and lunch is scheduled for 11 a.m., and a shotgun start will begin at 12 noon. All proceeds will benefit the Listen Center. For KNOX News, I'm Alex Carminati.
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0: There we go. Thank you, Alex. Another update from Alex heads your way at 6:52. Questions, and we're getting some answers here. That's good. How many houses, apartments, domiciles have you lived in your lifetime? At 775-5559. Texts are saying seven. All in Grand Forks, and they don't use any betting apps as well. Yeah, I don't know if we're a big market or town for that. Don't do the betting apps for me. I wouldn't have joined the military. I've probably moved maybe three times as my parents moved twice when I was a kid. So not much for you. That's cool. Oh, wait, no, 40 years to move 22 times. So that's what you said. Okay. All right. Earlier. That's a lot. I'm at 18, although I have not really counted up my childhood. And that 18 is a little bit, you forget. You kind of forget. 19 houses or apartments in four different states. That's another thing. How many states have you lived in? And not been in. That's different. And airports count. Yeah, we've done that before. We have. And then this betting app business. Betting apps, have you used them? At 775-5559. Many ways to win stuff at our website. Well, I urge you to head there. The Pro Football Pick'ems, I did talk about that a little bit. Also, another football-themed thing, we have an opportunity for, or we're looking for people to, I guess that's not up on our website any longer, so we'll be voting on that very shortly with our tailgating, your favorite tailgating treats. We'll vote a champion into that. And for me, I like burgers. I like wings. The problem with wings is they're a little bit messy. They're great, but burgers are always, you can't mess a burger up. You can't mess a hot dog up either. There's that. But with the other stuff, chili's good if you have it. I think the peak, the top of the mountain for tailgating food is like ribs or brisket. Or pulled pork sandwiches. That's a great one too. But there's a lot of effort when it comes to that stuff. It's a lot of time, a lot of planning. A burger, frozen or not, you throw it on the grill, you call it good, you move on with your life. 6:45 the time. So yeah, you can answer the question, how many houses have you lived in, apartments in your lifetime? And then betting apps, have you used them? We're not getting a lot of yeses in that regard. Not getting a lot of yeses. I wouldn't think that North Dakota is actually a big sports betting state. It's compared to other states, certainly. And it's probably illegal here, too. There's right. Well, other than I think there's some places, obviously, you can bet on horses here in town. You can do that at Rumors. But you might have some agreements with friends, that kind of thing. A buddy of mine talk about these fantasy football leagues. I've never done one. They seem like they're a lot of work. And if you miss and you start somebody who's injured, oh, you're not getting points from them. But I've got a friend who's in, I believe, 8 leagues. And the most expensive one he's in, I think it was $200 to join. So it's a little bit of money. Now, the payout's great, but he does. He takes it serious. does my van count? Not joking. Yeah, absolutely. For sure it counts. 1,000% it does. Yeah, I mean, you live there. You paid rent to yourself, essentially, right? That's how that works. Yeah, and people can end up in spots like that. I get it. 6:47 the time, KNOX. Let's do some sports.
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0: All right, here we go. Minnesota Vikings, Kyler Murray, he's in that concussion protocol. I was curious because we hear that protocol. It's like, well, what does that mean? Well, they run them through exercises. Some are football related. Some are not. Some are as easy as a 15-minute bike ride, and then they evaluate them after that. And then ultimately, a neurologist for the league comes in and gives him the final say, the final verdict on that. So we'll see what that brings. But they're ready to go. They've got Carson Wentz. Also, Vikings running back Jordan Mason heads to injured reserve with a fractured thumb. For a running back, a broken hand or finger or anything, that's awful. You need that thumb to hang on to the ball. Vikings and Bears this Sunday, the high-flying offensive Bears. Twins, a 5-4 win over the Yankees, extra innings. New York taking 2 of 3. Twins, 10 games remaining. We're getting down to the end of the season. We're starting to see the playoff picture a little bit more clearly. Of note, Aaron Judge exiting the game. He's with the Yankees, a leg injury, and they do need him, obviously, in the playoffs. NFL tonight, Detroit versus Buffalo. Their new stadium, Highmark Stadium for Buffalo. I did hear that there were a few issues regarding, I think, the turf, because when they planted it originally, it really didn't take. The roots didn't get down there. So they redid that. They brought some other people in. Now, keep in mind, the old Highmark Stadium, which they're tearing down, that was turf. So not saying that, you know, this grass is this new thing for them, but they had to hire someone separate for that, I would imagine. And I'm sure there's challenges up there in upstate New York, but they didn't get it to take. Hopefully it's not a slippery situation this morning or tonight causing injuries. You don't want that. But I'm taking Buffalo in that game, I think. UND football, Nebraska Cornhuskers in Lincoln. And that's who they take on. NDSU, they're at Sacramento State. Winnipeg Jets suspend Connor Hellebuyck for failure to report to training camp. It was earlier this summer, a couple weeks ago, that he said that he wanted to be traded. He wants out of Winnipeg. And they've been a bit of a mystery. They've got plenty of talent, but they just haven't made that deep run into the playoffs. And the Wild, their preseason game, they take on the Blackhawks. That's right around the corner, September 19th. And then, streaming tonight, KNOX, we got some sports for you. We've got Central taking on West Fargo. That's in volleyball. And Central Soccer taking on West Fargo again. Again, that is in soccer, too. If you're going to live in a van, it has to be down. Was it down? Was your van? Was it down by the river? What was it? Is it Pat Foley? Was that? I think that was his name. God, what a great bit that was. Fantastic. One of the best Saturday Night Live bits ever. I've lived in two apartments in the gallery. The one owned by IMM is better kept. Then I bought my first home off of a you bought a home off Facebook Marketplace? Oh, wow. God, that is so popular. Facebook Marketplace is taken off. I mean, that is, people go there, they're buying stuff all the time. Cars, in this case, a home, for goodness sakes. All sorts of stuff there. I know people that kind of bookmark it and go to it frequently. That's one of their first visits, or it's a visit throughout the day. I haven't been to Facebook Marketplace in a very long time. But yeah, there's some good stuff in there. But you bought a home of Facebook Marketplace. That's crazy. 6:51 the time. We'll take a short break. Another update with Alex in the newsroom. That is coming up.
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10: With your news on the twos, I'm Alex Carminati. The Minnesota Department of Natural Resources is accepting entries until October 31st for designs for the new State Parks and Trails license plate. The plate design will be designed to celebrate Minnesota's North Shore and the state's gemstone, which is the Lake Superior Agate. A panel of judges will select three finalists, and the public will have the chance to vote on designs in early December. The winner will be announced in mid-December, with the new plates available in January 2027. The archery deer season in Minnesota starts this weekend, and the DNR is asking hunters to help track wildlife while they're in the field. Hunters can use the agency's online observation survey to report sightings of deer, turkeys, bobcats, and other wildlife. A railroad crossing in Moorhead will be closed starting today at 7 a.m. The crossing's located at 30th Avenue and 20th Street South, and BNSF will be working on repairs. The repairs are expected to be finished by this afternoon. For KNOX News, I'm Alex Carminati.
0: Thank you, Alex. Another update from Alex heads your way. We'll catch up with him again at 7:02, right after ABC News at the top of the hour. Good morning. Varied sunshine today. We'll get to about 69, so this fog is going to burn off. It'll dissipate. Dense fog advisory in effect until 10 a.m. And in spots, it is dense. I look out, I can't even see the gravel road out here. Cloudy tonight, 48. Tomorrow, late day shower, 73. Saturday, partly sunny, 74. Sunday and Monday, dry and 73. Mild weather continues, and it's been pretty good, really. We've had the rain. That's kind of a bummer, but we did need it. We can't choose that, but we did get it, and I know it's probably making things a little bit harder for farmers. 47, that temperature right now. 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A few questions for you. How many apartments / homes have you lived in your lifetime? It's a pretty big number. We're getting some big numbers here. Some smaller numbers. We had one earlier. I think it was it four? Seven, I think, is relatively old, is not a lot either. I've moved a lot now that I think about it. I really have. And then the other question is, I did work in Alaska for a short time, 6 months, 6.5 months. Do I count the boat? Why not, right? I lived there for 6 months. Lived on. I got mail there. So, yeah, I would think that would count. So my number right now is 18. I haven't even counted up my childhood. And I'm sure it's more than that. I'm probably in the mid-20s, somewhere in that ballpark. There is a word for everything. I learned a new word yesterday. Not a swear word, but, you know, when you brush your teeth this morning, part of your routine, that little blob of toothpaste that you put on your toothbrush, that actually has a name. This is from Webster's, Merriam-Webster's. It's called a nurdle. A nurdle. Wasn't that a bit on, I remember there's a comedian, I forget his name, I can see his face. I've actually interviewed him on the air before. He came to town for the Comedy Gallery years ago. Had him in studio. It was I think it was an HBO special or an HBO comedy show. I forget the name of it. I'll find it. But he did a bit like that, where everything had a name. Everything had a word associated with it. I forget the comedian's name, though. But he's still touring. Still touring. A different guy. Funny guy, though. 655 KNOX on the way. We have Susan Littlefield with the American Ag Network. That's on the way.
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14: Even though they're on the quiet side or waiting for the trade summit, yield reports, and of course, movement in Washington, D.C. You're listening to the American Ag Network. Good morning. I'm Susan Littlefield. The theme for now on the row crops was late session returning to higher prices and otherwise mild trading day yesterday. The Senate Ag Committee voted to move the Ag Act of 2026, a.k.a. the Farm Bill, to the full Senate floor, including a provision allowing E15 gasoline to be sold year-round. The bill now moves to the Senate floor for the full body to consider sometime before their October adjournment. We also saw analysts expect USDA's weekly soybean export sales today to range between 900,000 and 2.4 million metric tons. On China's Dalian Exchange, November corn is down 0.5%. November beans are steady. Jan soybean meal is up 1.34%. And the November Malaysian palm oil is down 0.96%. This is the American Ag Network.
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14: Let's take a look at those overnight trade numbers. December corn down 3/4, 533.5. The March 548 down 3/4. January soybeans are 3 higher, 1340.25. In March, 1347.75, up 2.5. Soybean meal December, 371.80, 620 higher. January, 372 up 570. Oil December, 68.93 down 74. January, 69.18 down 72. Chicago wheat, December 7.23 and 3 quarters, down 7. March 7.40, down 6 and 3 quarters. Kansas City, December 7.94 and a quarter, down 5 and a quarter. And March down 5 at 8.07. Finally, let's look at Minneapolis. Their December contract, 7.55, and that's steady. March also holding steady at 7.74 and a quarter. More market information, news, weather, and more. It's right at your fingertips. 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
18: ABC News. I'm Sherry Preston. With the United States and Canada in the midst of a trade war, Canadian Prime Minister Mark Carney this morning says he welcomes a proposal for closer ties with Europe. The head of the EU has suggested making Canada the first associate member.
19: I'm not proposing a third bloc in order to become a great power rival, only with better manners.
18: And President Trump took a swipe at the whole idea last night, however.
20: It's laughable. Look, the whole thing with Canada. Canada's been a terrible trade partner.
18: The president about to get more tariff power thanks to Congress passing a measure allowing more sanctions on Russia and Iran. Russia says this could make ending the war with Ukraine more difficult. Gas is getting even more expensive. It is now up to a nationwide average of $4.44 a gallon this morning, according to Gas Buddy. It's well over a dollar compared to last year. OpenAI now says it's identified 6 more times that its AI systems have behaved in unexpected and concerning ways. This is ABC News. Doctors from 2 Missouri Children's Hospitals say the twin conjoined girls from Ethiopia who were separated earlier this year are doing well. Their caregiver Kate Corbett explains more about the condition of the 2-year-olds.
21: Craniopagus is when the babies are connected at the top of the head. In this case, they were facing different directions. I am told that this happens in about 1 in 2.5 million babies born, so it's very rare, and then even a lesser number of those children survive. So it's pretty miraculous that this mom not only carried these kids to full term, but that the medical community in Ethiopia were able to deliver them two happy, healthy little girls.
18: 48 people have died and about 100 others are receiving treatment in southern Nigeria after consuming a drink believed to contain methanol. The illness said it had come on suddenly, quickly affecting the kidneys, the eyes, and the brain. I'm Sherry Preston, ABC News.
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10: The U.S. Department of Education and the State Department are investigating the University of North Dakota School of Aerospace. The School of Aerospace is accused of submitting government disclosures that are apparently incomplete and inaccurate. A press release from Wednesday says the School of Aerospace has been investing and is involved in Chinese aviation companies known to have close associations with China's military. UND is being asked to provide a list of its foreign financial disclosures within the next 30 days. UND is not the only university being investigated by both departments. Duke University in North Carolina is currently being investigated for its relationship with Wuhan University in China. The Grand Forks Air Force Base runway is now fully operational again. The Public Affairs Office for the 319th Renaissance Wing says the runway opened back up on September 9th. And the RQ-4 Global Hawk fleet will be returning at a date that's to be determined. The construction on the runway cost $20.4 million, where the project replaced 10,270 feet of the original runway surface. The project started in May, and the Global Hawks were temporarily relocated to Robins Air Force Base, which is located near Macon, Georgia. The East Grand Forks Economic Development Authority is reporting that several startups are becoming established businesses in the city. Since January, there have been 17 prospects and 65% of them have become established. East Grand Forks Economic Development Director Maggie Brockling says there are over 200 businesses in East Grand Forks, and roughly 25% of the local economy consists of startups. For KNOX News, I'm Alex Carminati.
0: Thank you, Alex.

0: catch up with Alex again coming up at 7:12, 7:04 right now. All right, our five-day forecast, dense fog advisory. You'll notice that, although it's even lifted a little bit here, quite significantly, in even the last 20 minutes or so. So this will dissipate, but that dense fog advisory in effect until 10 a.m. And whatever the fog's doing here, wherever you're driving, it could very well be different. Could be a more low-lying area, what have you. So it could still be out there. A pleasant early fall day. We'll get to 69 tonight. Cloudy, 48. Friday, a late day shower, 73. And then Saturday, partly sunny, 74. Sunday and Monday, dry and a high of 73. Mild weather continues. Right now, our temperature, we're at 47 degrees. Still there, mostly cloudy. We do have some fog in the area. That dense fog advisory in effect until 10 a.m. Weather update brought to you by American Federal. 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It's 7:05. Questions, a couple of them. How many houses / apartments have you lived in your lifetime? Texter, this is my favorite one so far. I like this one, too. They know those houses. I'm 56. I've lived in two homes. That's crazy. I mean, that's a good number. That's a good number. First time I, no kidding. First time I came up to Pembina County for harvest, the pipeline was coming through. There was nowhere to stay in the area. That'll happen from time to time. I ended up parking under the St. Thomas Water Tower for $45 a week. So, and I know when we had the big oil boom as well, there was a bit of a housing crunch out there. Then they came up with the man camps and things like that. And then rents went crazy. But I think that's settled down somewhat. But so stuff like that will happen. I'm at 18, and that's not even really including the childhood. Lived in Montana, and a lot of, I just don't remember them. There's part of that. I'm probably in the 20s because we moved around a little bit. 7:06 is the time. You can answer these questions. Betting apps, too. Have you used them? I'm not thinking we do. Me and my sister actually counted. We grew up in the military, and the shocking part is I went to 14 different schools. Wow. And 37 different apartments or houses. Yeah, that's different. That's a different lifestyle. Military family, military kids. 14 different schools. That's another one. It's another good question. That's a lot of schools, new friends, the whole thing, right? You're the new kid on the block. Man, that's a little bit of stress for kids. And by the way, texts are saying Rich Hall. The toothpaste, that little glob of toothpaste that you put on your toothbrush, it's called a Nurdle, N-U-R-D-L-E. And that was Rich Hall, comedian, still active, still doing stand-up. In fact, he's really loved in England, but I did see some of his stand-up recently, and he's still pretty sharp. He's 71, still getting it done. But he did this thing on HBO's Not Necessarily the News, which had a 7 or 8 season run on HBO called Not Necessarily the News. He was also on Fridays. He made a lot of appearances on Saturday Night Live. Letterman loved him. But Rich Hall, and he would call that segment. He would come up with things that didn't have words to them, and he would assign words to them, and he called it Sniglets. At 7:07, easily 40 for this texter as far how many places they've lived. 8 states. We've done that before, too, how many states you've lived in versus how many you've been to. And I do count airport visits as well. I was in the Army. Do tents count? Yes. Why? Yeah. I mean, you're being housed. Barracks? Oh, yeah. All that counts, right? Because you got to move. You have to move, and moving is a pain. 7:08, KNOX.
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9: Good morning. This is your 1310 KNOX Thursday harvest weather forecast for the Hillsborough District of American Crystal Sugar. Daytime high temperatures across the district will generally range from the mid-60s to the mid-70s over the next 7 days, with morning low temperatures mostly from the upper 40s to the middle 50s. Maximum relative humidities will consistently peak between 85 and 100%, with minimum afternoon humidities generally from 40 to 50%. Showers and thunderstorms are forecast for Friday into Saturday with around 1/2 inch rain possible in spots. Over the course of the next 7 days, look for around 0.6 inch of evapotranspiration. The outlook for September 23rd through the 29th, above normal temperatures and above normal precipitation are expected across the region. This harvest weather forecast has been brought to you by Trans Systems, Rydell, Goose River Bank, and Pulses America. For 1310 KNOX, I'm meteorologist Mark Ewens.
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0: It's 7:12. Good morning. 48 right now. Question you can answer. This betting app thing, we're going to drop that. No one's really getting into that. I think the answer is no. I don't think we're a big betting, sports betting app kind of community or state, really. How many houses or apartments have you lived in your lifetime? I know it's a little bit of work. You got to sit down and you got to think about it, right? I haven't even done my childhood yet. It's quite a bit. Moved a little bit there. And there's some, obviously, I don't remember. At one point, way back in the day, we lived in Eastside. Yeah, that's, I mean, we were living here when I was born. Living in Eastside, came across the river, and St. Mike's is where I was born. 7:12, newsroom now. Here's Alex Carminati, KNOX.
10: With your news on the twos, I'm Alex Carminati. The archery deer season in Minnesota starts this weekend. And the DNR is asking hunters to help track wildlife while they're in the field. Hunters can use the agency's online observation survey to report sights of deer, turkeys, bear, coyotes, and other wildlife. Moorhead mayoral candidate Craig Whaley is facing charges of driving while impaired when he was arrested early Saturday morning in Moorhead. Whaley's been convicted twice for DWI, going as far back as 2012. He's scheduled to make an initial court appearance on September 22nd. The annual KNOX Charity Golf Tournament presented by Hugo's Family Marketplace will be happening in East Grand Forks today at Valley Golf Course. Check-in and lunch is scheduled for 11 a.m., and a shotgun start will happen at 12 noon. All proceeds will benefit the Listen Center. To learn more about the tournaments, go online to KNOXradio.com and find the charity golf tournament under the Connect page. For KNOX News, I'm Alex Carminati.
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0: All right. KNOX Sports. We've got some streaming. I'll get into that. Volleyball. Soccer. Twins last night, 5-4 win over the Yankees. New York still taking 2 of 3 there. Twins have 10 games remaining. Of note, Aaron Judge exiting the game with a leg injury. He'll be needed for the playoffs. The Vikings, Kyler Murray, he's still in concussion protocol. Vikings running back Jordan Mason heading to injured reserve with a fractured thumb. Vikings and Bears this Sunday. Also the NFL tonight. We've got Detroit taking on Buffalo. Both teams are 1-0. I'm going to go with Buffalo. They're at home. They've got a new stadium, and a Highmark Stadium. And hopefully they don't have a problem with their turf. I hope they got that sorted. Maybe they brought in sod. I don't know, but there was a bit of an issue. The sod they had planted, or not the sod. Maybe it was sod. But I would imagine they sodded it. I don't really know the procedure. But at any rate, the roots didn't penetrate where it should have. So they had to redo the whole thing. So hopefully that will not lead to any injuries, because it can. I mean, if you're playing football on a slippery surface where you can't get grip with the cleats, things can go wrong quickly. UND football, they take on Nebraska in Lincoln, the Cornhuskers. NDSU, they're on the road. They're in California. They take on Sacramento State. The Bison received 3 votes for the AP Top 25. Winnipeg Jets, they suspend Connor Hellebuyck for failure to report to training camp a couple weeks ago. He said he wanted to be traded out of Winnipeg. And the Wild, their preseason game, they take on the Blackhawks September 19th. Yes, we've got volleyball, Central taking on West Fargo. This is streaming. And Central Soccer versus West Fargo as well. We've got a couple channels where you can watch these games. So we'll have that coverage here on KNOX with our streaming services there. Detroit and Buffalo tonight. New stadium, Highmark Stadium. Surprised. I thought it would be bigger. It's only like 60,000. Now, a standing room, and they can expand it. They get up to 66. They didn't enclose it either, which, if you know, if you follow football, Buffalo gets hammered with that lake effect snow. Very deep at times. So they still have an open roof stadium, but they needed a new stadium. And they did get one. And I think there's going to be a lot of emotion tonight. So I'm going to lean with Buffalo. Plus, they got a better quarterback than Detroit does. What a difference an hour makes. As I look out, I came in this morning, super dense fog. Really bad. Not great. And I look out now and it's like it didn't even happen. I can see the tree line to the country club, so I can see a mile. Looks like just any typical morning. 719, but that might be different where you're at. We have, do have that dense fog warning, and that is in effect. We'll have that until 10 a.m. this morning. Texts are saying, I've lived in 20 different spots, but moved 22 times. Returning to the same place when I moved back from Florida, and returning back to my parents' home when we bought it later in life. Right now, I live in the house I built back in 1995. Good for you, man. 11 total. This is a good one. Because this is international. This is cool. And I've talked to this lady, I think, a few times. I think she's called a few times. She still has her accent. 11 total. 4 in England. 2 in New Mexico. 3 in Germany. And 2 in North Dakota. Now, that might be military. I don't know. That might be. But I know there's a lady that listens, and she's from Britain originally. She listens to the radio station. Did you hear the NCAA ruling in the Michigan and Western Michigan game? They agreed the officials did not use the replay correctly and should not have added more time on the clock, but they cannot overturn the game because it was already finalized. Yeah, we're approaching 2 weeks ago now. That game, did you watch it? They added a second. Oh man, Western Michigan was not happy. They weren't. They gave Michigan all they wanted. So they weren't happy in Kalamazoo about that. But yeah, a mistake was made there, and then the NCAA, what are they gonna do? You're gonna take the win off the board? I mean, what's the recourse in a situation like that? What you can do is say, look, I think, and they're saying it to some degree, and they're kind of doing this, so I shouldn't beat them up, but they're kind of doing this. They're like, hey, a mistake took place here. Moving forward, we'll do it differently. Keep in mind, early in the season like this, not only are the football players and the coaches, I mean, you're getting back into the swing of games, and there's a little bit of a learning process. I know you can drill, you can practice, you can do all that, but even with the refs as well, those first few games, everything seems to be a penalty. And that'll kind of even out throughout the year. One would hope. But, yeah, that was – the jokes write themselves on that. And I saw that Michigan, I think they got some votes. I think they're ranked somewhere, as they should be. I mean, they're Michigan. But, yeah, that they lost a game years ago to Appalachian State there in Michigan. I want to say it was 2007. That was a big deal. As you have that smaller school beating Michigan, for goodness sakes. Michigan. 721 Newsroom. Let's get in there right now. It's Alex Carminati. News on the twos at 722.
10: With your news on the twos, I'm Alex Carminati. A memorial's been set up for a 51-year-old Pelican Rapids woman killed in a car crash on September 6th in Otter Tail County. Bazra Abokar worked at a Fergus Falls Walmart, and they say she was a valued part of the team. As well as her presence, kindness, and the memories she shared with those around her will always be remembered. Abokar was going northbound on Highway 59 when her vehicle was hit by a 25-year-old Fergus Falls man. The Grand Forks Air Force Base runway is now fully operational again. The construction on the runway cost $20.4 million, where the project replaced 10,270 feet of the original runway surface. And UND hockey sophomore forward Cole Reschny has been named the team captain for the 2026-2027 season. Reschny is from Saskatoon and is believed to be the youngest captain in UND hockey history. The UND Fighting Hawks hockey team starts their season with exhibition games on October 3rd and 4th. For KNOX News, I'm Alex Carminati.
0: Thank you, Alex. Another update from Alex heads your way. We'll catch up with him in about 8 minutes with an extended news update there at 7:30. That's coming up for you right now, Mark Ewens. And yeah, you agree. What do you do? You take the second off, and you go, "Oh, we got to do well." All right, Western Michigan gets the win, and then Michigan gets the loss. That's never happened, I don't think, unless there's some sort of NCAA violations. They'll kind of take wins away from a team or a national championship or something like that. But yeah, they're not going to do it now.
15: Now, that'd be a dangerous precedence to do something like that, because then you get a sketchy situation. And it, as rare as it occurs, it will occur in the future.
0: Yeah.
15: And somebody will come along. I don't know. It's just let the game be played, for crying in the mud.
0: You know, that being said, they added that second, and then Michigan did make a play after that. In fact, they kind of made two of them. You know, the one came up short, and then the second opportunity they got, they did score a touchdown there. So at least they did that. Now, I don't think it hurts Western Michigan, but still, boy, they'd like that win. Oh, yep. In the same state, beating big old Michigan. You kidding me?
15: That's sure.
0: Yeah, that's a feather.
15: Sure. Think about UND and NDSU when they play together. Oh, yeah. If something like that were to happen, holy moly.
0: We'd still be talking about it. Exactly. And it adds to the lore, right? It kind of does. Let's jump into this. I'm telling you what, an hour ago, I couldn't see the road. Now I can see the tree line to the country club. I mean, what a difference an hour makes.
15: Yeah, and the webcams, which I am wont to look at, have shown general improvement as well. An hour ago, the one over by Mallory really couldn't even see the road. Now it's about a quarter of a mile, and the bridge overpass down at Buxton is still pretty low. So there are some spots where the visibility remains low, that dense fog advisory through 10 a.m. I'm sure by the time we get here in another half hour, 45 minutes, most everybody, by 8 a.m., I think it'll, for the most part, be in pretty good shape. But, yeah, if you were having to travel early this morning, it was a mess. But it's just a sign of the time of year, calm winds, a little bit of moisture in the air, and boom, fog.
0: Yeah, with that fog, where does it go? Does it just kind of, does it condense and fall? Does it, like, gather on grass, on crops? I mean, where does it ultimately go?
15: It just goes back into the atmosphere. I mean, fog is really, you cool the air down to the dew point temperature, which we talk about. It saturates and you get fog or mist or, you know, just dew on the ground. So it basically, as it warms back up, it just lifts back into the air. It goes back to God.
0: Okay. All right. That's what it does. Let's do our five-day forecast. A pleasant early fall day. And really, as we look through this, I mean, the temperatures are about perfect. About, I mean, in the low 70s, you kidding me? That's ideal.
15: It really is. It really is. So variably sunny skies through the course of the day. Technically, that dense fog advisory till 10 a.m., but I suspect travel, for the most part, is in good shape. 69 is the expected high with northeast winds to 12. Mostly cloudy overnight tonight, down to 48 for a low with easterlies to 15. A late day shower on Friday, 73. The weekend looking not so bad. Partial sunshine and 74 for Saturday. Sunday and Monday, dry weather continues with highs of 70 to 75 degrees. So for this time of year, we're doing pretty good temp-wise.
0: Yeah, not bad at all. And it's hanging on. Technically, we start fall. I mean, it certainly feels like fall now, but we start fall technically by the calendar, what, the 22nd, 21st, something. It's right around the corner.
15: I forgot to look it up. But, yeah, it's not that far down the road, so we'll talk about that later. But, right, it is. I mean, it's fall in the northern plains now. Best time of the year.
0: All right, thank you, sir, and we'll hear you tomorrow. How about that?
15: I'll talk to y'all later today.
0: All right, okay. Surprise. I still haven't figured that schedule out.
15: Me neither.
0: All right, thank you, sir. Mark Ewens there, staff meteorologist, and from time to time host here on KNOX. 726, 48, that temperature. Texter saying 60,000 in a new stadium. Why the heck are the Bears moving to Gary? Well, that's kind of too – the new stadium – is Buffalo at Highmark Stadium, and their capacity is just over 60,000. Now, with the standing room only, and they can expand it, you can get up to 66. But it's a smaller community. Buffalo's not enormous. It's not a major metropolitan area. But why are the Bears moving to Gary? They're not moving to Gary, and I don't know. It's Hammond, Indiana. And I don't know if it's in the proximity of Gary. I really don't know that area all that well into the Indiana portion there. It may very well be. But the reason they're moving is they can't get a lot of public funding support in Illinois and then stalled tax negotiations. The Bear family, the people who own it, they're looking at the deal. They're like, we're paying a lot of taxes here. We're getting hit really hard. So they want out. And that Soldier Field it's old. It needs some updates. And they've been, Illinois has been slow to do that. And I used to be a guy that was like, oh, yeah, you know, fund it, you know, do a bond issue, do this, raise a hospitality taxes. That's another way they do it. Beverage taxes, stuff like that. But now, essentially, you're using tax dollars to enrich someone who's already remarkably wealthy. Now, does it help the community? Yeah, it does. It does. It does add to some vibrancy and economic activity. I get it. But you roll your eyes after a while. You do, especially when you see the numbers of some of these sports franchises in the billions of dollars that they're worth. 12 moved every 6 months in the early 90s before we could get kicked out. partied a little too much. Been in this house for 26 years now. The question, that's this question. How many houses or apartments have you lived in your lifetime? You moved every 6 months in the early 90s, huh? I made a little noise, did you? The police would make visits. Yeah, a little loud, 2, 3, 4 a.m. on a random Tuesday night. You guys are partying? Oh, I get it. I've had neighbors like you.
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3: 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They actually, honestly, make it very easy for us. And because of their supports, we're able to garner support from other organizations because they have that reputation and they believe in what we're doing and they're able to, you know, bring other people along with that same vision.
2: 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For KNOX News, I'm Alex Carminati.
4: Thank you, Alex. Another update. KNOX Newsroom. Yeah, we have that tournament today, that KNOX Charity Golf Tournament. It should clear up, be a really nice day for that. Thanks for signing up for that, benefiting the Listen Center. And by the way, this is it's a scramble, so if if you're not cheating, you're really only cheating yourself. So just so you know. All right, forecast today, a pleasant early fall day. Varied sunshine, we'll get that. That'll start poking through here. It should, anyway. I mean, sun's up, but it's still overcast. 69 for a high. Tonight, we'll drop down to 48. Friday, a late day shower warming to 73, and then Saturday, partly sunny, 74. Sunday and Monday, dry and high of 73. Mild weather continues. Right now, our temperature, we are at, we did go up from last hour. Yeah, 48, just a little bit. 48 our temperature right now. Humidity, 96%. And yeah, that fog has lifted, at least here, maybe where you're at, not the case. 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All right, Farmer Ray, how are you doing this morning?
5: Well, the fog is lifting.
4: Yeah.
5: It's getting better.
4: Yeah, it is.
5: And I think I lived in about 11 different places.
4: I thought of you when I said this. I bet Farmer Ray, I mean, that's the house you grew up in, though, right? The one you're living in currently?
5: No, I live right in the same 40, but I built a house across the road.
4: Oh, all right. Okay. All right.
5: But I think the first 9 months I lived with my mom, and then she went to the hospital, and then I lived there for about a week. That's early starting out, you know.
4: Yeah. Maybe you got to count that. You got to count all that. Then you guys did move to Chicago for, I think, a weekend.
5: A week.
4: It was a week, and then that didn't work out. You saw the writing on the wall right away. You're like, I'm out of here.
5: Right.
4: But I remember one time I had a question regarding what's the longest you lived in your house, and some people were calling in on behalf of like their dad. In one case, it was like he was 89. He's lived there his entire life. It was a farm. It was a farmhouse.
5: So in 1977, I pulled a trailer into where I'm living now, and we lived in that for 3 years. And in the meantime, I built a new house across the yard. So I've been in the same yard for since 1977.
4: Wow, same land mass, same land. So you know it well. You've walked every inch of that. Yeah.
5: I know wherever squirrel hides.
4: Okay, good. Get those little buggers.
5: The chipmunks—they're busy gathering acorns right now.
4: It's funny. As squirrels, as adorable as they are, and rabbits, adorable as well. People absolutely hate them. They hate them.
5: Oh yes.
4: Especially if you've got a bird feeder.
5: And now for all my farmer friends.

0: go and get that stuff to put in the combines and your tractors and trucks so they don't eat up all your wires this winter.
1: Yeah.
0: I don't know why the chipmunks got to eat the wires off my machinery.
1: Well, they're tasty. Wires are good. I mean, the red ones, they taste like cinnamon. I mean, they're really good.
0: Oh, that's what it is.
1: That's what it is, yeah. They got to stop doing that. The green ones, spearmint. I mean, why wouldn't they be?
0: Oh, the black ones would be black licorice dip.
1: It would be. Yeah, they're
0: And I actually like black licorice.
1: You're one of the rare ones.
0: Oh, I'm one in a dozen, I suppose.
1: I know. I think three of people like you that like, and I don't understand you. I don't. In fact, knowing that now, I've got to end this phone call, Farmer Ray. I don't know if I can talk to you. So,
0: well, even the red vines.
1: I love the red stuff, the strawberry or the cherry. I prefer the cherry, though. But
0: the cherry nibs. I'm going to have to buy some cherry nibs.
1: God, they're good. I avoid buying them because I know what's going to happen to that package. Just,
0: but, you know, if it wasn't for all that red licorice and black licorice, I wouldn't be going to the dentist this morning for another filling.
1: There's that. Once you eat licorice, you do find out how much dental work you need. That's for sure. So, hey,
0: I got to keep that guy going, you know. I told you last time I went to the dentist I was going to give him a little trophy, but he said, just leave me a little plaque.
1: That's funny.
0: It is funny.
1: It is funny. That's good. That's good. That's quick.
0: Thank you.
1: Yep, you got there quick. 7:36. If you use that joke on your dentist, make sure to cite Farmer Ray on that one. Texter saying, I don't feel this Michigan thing is relevant in the grand scheme of things. Says a Michigan fan. I know this guy, Phil. He sleeps in a Tom Brady Michigan football jersey or a J.J. McCarthy one. So this guy's all in on the Michigan. He's a big Wolverine guy. So, of course, Hammond is right on I-80 next to Gary. Yeah, I don't know that area all that well. 80 runs through the south end of Chicago and up into Michigan. It's really still Chicago. Yeah, it's right across the border. And it's not uncommon for a team that is in one state, and the Chicago Bears will always be the Chicago Bears, to play in an adjacent state. They do it in New York. The Jets and Giants both play in New Jersey. The only team that plays in New York NFL are the Bills, and they got a new stadium. So, but I would imagine, look, if the Vikings receive that kind of break in a game, or UND did in a football game, with they get an extra second and they make the play, if you're the fan of that team, you're okay with it. You're like, oh, well, you know, a win's a win's a win. I know I do that. Hammond is just across the state line. The whole area is a giant metro. Hammond would be like Minnetonka compared to the Twin Cities. Places I've lived would be close to 100. Wow, too many to count. Hammond is to Gary as Joliet is to Chicago. All right. then a random one. I love black licorice too, Texter saying. I'm not a fan of it. Not just that flavor. I'm just not into it. But I know people that they're crazy for it. They absolutely love it. 48 that temperature right now. Question, how many houses have you lived in your lifetime? Or apartments. You can count those too. A texter just saying 100. And yeah, if you're military, there's that. You move a lot. My dad was in retail. He managed these Ben Franklin stores, if you remember those. And the owner that he worked for, he owned multiple. And dad would bounce from town to town. And we didn't drag us along with it. Moved quite a bit in my life. 7:38, KNOX.
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1: Good morning. It's 7:40, September 17th. New product. Capri Sun. The juice bags, I guess. Not a juice box. It's a juice bag. We've all had a Capri Sun. You probably purchased them for your kids, and you probably stolen one. Got some of that that Capri Sun elixir. They're known for their pouches, and they don't last very long. They're testing a supersized version, of course. Because you know what calorie, you know what kids need these days? They need more sugar. It's right? They're not getting enough. It's called the Big Pouch, and it's 9 inches tall, 6 inches wide. It holds 20 ounces, which is more than three times the original. The new pouch comes with a larger straw attached, and it's also refillable. Of course it is. Which you will realize from the get-go because you actually buy it empty. Oh, you do! So you buy it empty, and then you have to fill. Oh, that's okay. But it comes with a coupon that can be used toward a Capri Sun, any one of the flavors. I'm looking at it. Honestly, it's the size of it like an IV bag. You could use it for an IV bag is what you could do. At 7:42, News Radio 1310 KNOX. Yeah, I mean, it's enormous when you look at it next to the old one. Those little pouches there. Yeah, it's a jumbo. It's adult size. 7:42. Let's get the newsroom. That is Alex Carminati. 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
7: With your news on the twos, I'm Alex Carminati. The archery deer season in Minnesota starts this weekend, and the DNR is asking hunters to help track wildlife while they're in the field. Hunters can use the agency's online observation survey to report sights of deer, turkeys, bear, coyotes, and other wildlife. Moorhead mayoral candidate Craig Whaley is facing charges of driving while impaired when he was arrested early Saturday morning in Moorhead. Whaley's been convicted twice for DWI, going as far back as 2012. He's scheduled to make an initial court appearance on September 22nd. The annual KNOX Charity Golf Tournament presented by Hugo's Family Marketplace will be happening in East Grand Forks today at Valley Golf Course. Check-in and lunch is scheduled for 11 a.m., and a shotgun start will happen at 12 noon. All proceeds will benefit the Listen Center. 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For KNOX News, I'm Alex Carminati.
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9: Good morning. This is your 1310 KNOX Thursday harvest weather forecast of the East Grand Forks District of American Crystal Sugar. Daytime maximum temperatures will generally be in the upper 60s to the middle 70s over the next 7 days, with morning low temperatures mostly in the mid 40s to mid 50s. Maximum relative humidities will peak from 85 to 100%, with minimum relative humidities most afternoons falling to the 35 to 50% range. There is a chance for showers coming up on Friday into Saturday morning, with 1 to 2 tenths of an inch of precipitation expected. And the outlook for the 23rd through the 29th, above normal temperatures and below normal precipitation. 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
1: All right, we got some sports here for you. Twins last night, a win over the Yankees, extra innings. That final 5-4. The Yankees, though, take 2 of 3. Twins, they've got 10 games remaining. Also of note, Aaron Judge exits the Yankee of this game last night with a leg injury that he's going to be needed for the playoffs. The Vikings, Kyler Murray, he's still in that concussion protocol. Kevin O'Connell, I heard him yesterday. He said something, in fact, we're not ruling him out, but they got to go through the steps, the procedures there. Vikings running back Jordan Mason heads to injured reserve with a fractured thumb. Vikings and Bears this Sunday, and that'll be in Chicago. And most likely it's going to be Carson Wentz. And I'm cheering for that guy. He's one of us. He's from North Dakota, and I thought he looked pretty good. I mean, he won't, you know, against Green Bay. A veteran, he's done it before. There's nothing he hasn't seen before. UND football, they're on the road. They'll take on Nebraska, the Corn Huskers in Lincoln. NDSU, they're on the road, too. They're in California taking on Sacramento State. The Bison received 3 votes for the AP Top 25. Winnipeg Jets suspend Connor Hellebuyck for failure to report to training camp. A couple weeks ago, he said he wants to be traded. This kind of thing can kind of get ugly. Wild preseason game. They'll play the Blackhawks September 19th. Football tonight. Get those pro pick'ems in if you're doing that on KNOX Radio. You can go to our website and do that. Sign up for that. Weekly prizes, rumors. Every week there's a weekly winner, $50 gift card to them. But tonight's matchup, you've got Detroit versus Buffalo. I'm going to go with Buffalo. That's where I'm at on this. I think they got a better quarterback. Not that Goff is horrible, but Josh Allen is just an absolute beast. And they've got a new stadium, so there's going to be extra electricity, if you will, in the air there. Also, streaming. We've got some things going on here. We've got volleyball, Central taking on West Fargo, and then Central Soccer versus West Fargo as well. And we've got the KNOX Charity Golf Tournament. It's a scramble. Enjoy that. And it's at Valley, and this benefits the Listen Center. And it should clear up and be quite nice for today, I would imagine. And I would think, though, with the humidity and the rain we've gotten, I think the course is probably slow. I would imagine, well, the greens will be slow. I would think. I'm just saying. And JT, I would say that's JT's home course. pretty accurately. He's probably played that course more than any other. He might be playing it blindfolded today. I don't know. That's just my idea that I came up with right now. Lived in 10 places, Texter saying. Six of them in Grand Forks. The question, how many houses or apartments have you lived in your lifetime? Houses and apartments, 7. First 5 in Grand Forks, last 2 in rural East Grand Forks on the same property. Lived in old farmhouse, then rebuilt new one in 1997. We were talking about black licorice a little bit earlier. I had black licorice once. I had to spit it out. I'm not going to read the rest of that. Yeah, I don't look. I can eat it. I just don't care for it. But there's people that are over the top for it. I mean, that's their first choice. That's their favorite candy is the black licorice. And it's, I always bring up, I think there is some sort of chemical compound in it. I'll have to check this. Maybe I can search that now. If you eat too much of it, it's not great for you. Now, again, in moderation, right? Not great, I think, from a health standpoint. Yeah, here it is. Consuming it in large amounts, I don't know what that is, can pose serious health risks. So I have no idea what that is. Anatholi compound. Black licorice contains anatholi, an aromatic chemical found in fennel and is it anise? That triggers strong aversion in some people. So there you have it. So it's, yeah, don't, I mean, it's poison. It's poison. Don't eat it. Again, in moderation, right? So there's a ton of different licorices out there. There's a watermelon flavor. I had a cinnamon one time. Now, those are all quite good. 7:51. Take a short break, about a 30-second break here. We'll hear from one of our sponsors, and then we'll catch up with Alex in the newsroom. That's on the way. KNOX.
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7: With your news on the twos, I'm Alex Carminati. A memorial's been set up for a 51-year-old Pelican Rapids woman killed in a car crash on September 6th in Otter Tail County. Bazra Abokar worked at a Fergus Falls Walmart, and they say she was a valued part of the team. As well as her presence, kindness, and the memories she shared with those around her will always be remembered. A ball car was going northbound on Highway 59 when her vehicle was hit by a 25-year-old Fergus Falls man. The Grand Forks Air Force Base runway is now fully operational again. The construction on the runway cost $20.4 million, where the project replaced 10,270 feet of the original runway surface. And UNT hockey sophomore forward Cole Reschny has been named the team captain for the 2026-2027 season. Reschny's from Saskatoon and is believed to be the youngest captain in UND hockey history. The UND Fighting Hawks hockey team starts their season with exhibition games on October 3rd and 4th. For KNOX News, I'm Alex Carminati.
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1: 7:55. Susan Littlefield with the American Ag Network Early Market Agricultural Summary coming up. Just a little bit. ABC News at the top of the hour. Then Alex, another trip in the newsroom at 7:02, rather. I just got off the phone with one of our listeners, and she said her 12-year-old boy loves Good and Plenty. That licorice candy. And he's 12. And Good and Plenty is like an old school. That's an OG candy. I mean, that's old. I don't think I've ever bought it. I've had it. But I looked it up. It was made in Pennsylvania, invented in Pennsylvania in 1893. And there's a 12-year-old here in Grand Forks who absolutely loves it. Loves the black licorice flavor of it. 7:56, News Radio 1310 KNOX. Thanks for all those answers. Texter saying they lived in 27. I'm 27, lived in 15 different homes. 16 if you count moving one house to another area, which we will do. We'll count that. KNOX.
23: Even though they're on the quiet side, are waiting for the trade summit, yield reports, and of course, movement in Washington, D.C. You're listening to the American Ag Network. Good morning. I'm Susan Littlefield. The theme for now in the row crops was late session returning to higher prices and otherwise mild trading day yesterday. The Senate Ag Committee voted to move the Ag Act of 2026, a.k.a. the Farm Bill, to the full Senate floor, including a provision allowing E15 gasoline to be sold year-round. The bill now moves to the Senate floor for the full body to consider sometime before their October adjournment. We also saw analysts expect USDA's weekly soybean export sales today to range between 900,000 and 2.4 million metric tons. On China's Dalian Exchange, November corn is down 0.5%. November beans are steady. Jan soybean meal is up 1.34%. And the November Malaysian palm oil is down 0.96%. This is the American Ag Network.
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23: Let's take a look at those overnight trade numbers. December corn down 3/4, 533.5. The March 548 down 3/4. January soybeans are 3 higher, 1340.25. In March, 1347.75, up 2.5. Soybean meal December 371.80, 620 higher. January 372 up 570. Oil December 68.93 down 74. January 69.18 down 72. Chicago wheat December 723.75 down 7. March 740 down 6.75. Kansas City December 794.25 down 5.25. And March down 5 at 807. Finally, let's look at Minneapolis. Their December contract, 755, and that's steady. March also holding steady at 774 and a quarter. More market information, news, weather, and more. 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
22: 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Here's ABC News.
2: ABC News, I'm Sherry Preston. Fresh concerns about AI with OpenAI now saying it's looking at six new instances of artificial intelligence engaging in, quote, unexpected behavior. ABC's Elizabeth Schulze.
3: This is really underscoring the urgent warnings from OpenAI CEO Sam Altman and rival Anthropic CEO Dario Amodei that AI is learning to outsmart humans and that the tech needs to slow down. And overnight here in Washington, the Senate did try to fast-track legislation that would force companies to build an AI kill switch to shut down their models, but that legislation failed to advance.
2: For the first time in 3 years, we're headed for higher interest rates, with the Fed boosting a key interest rate yesterday, that despite calls from President Trump that rates need to be cut. The president also warning that if his name is not put on the Kennedy Center, it could now be torn down. Canada's prime minister saying he welcomes a proposal for his country to join the EU as an associate member. This is ABC News. The man behind an alleged Ponzi scheme is behind bars after defrauding millions of dollars from would-be investors, including Travis Kelce. ABC's Aaron Katursky has more.
4: Sid Jawahar defrauded Kelce and other investors, including professional athletes, out of more than $30 million through his investment company, Swift Arc Capital. Federal prosecutors in Missouri said Jawahar embarked on a calculated years-long effort to enrich himself at the expense of his investors. They said he spent millions of his victims' dollars on a lifestyle that almost no one in this district could afford, staying at five-star hotels, flying across the country on private jets, and dining at the finest restaurants. He pleaded guilty to three counts of fraud and was sentenced to 11 years in prison.
2: Ireland says it will boycott the Eurovision Song Contest for a second year over Israel's participation. Ireland was one of five countries, Iceland, the Netherlands, Slovenia, and Spain, to skip the contest earlier this year over the inclusion of Israel. A Dutch broadcaster is also pulling out. I'm Sherry Preston, ABC News.
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7: 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Julie Nelson's the CEO of the Listen Center, and she explains what the organization does.
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1: 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Varied sunshine today with our five-day forecast and Mark Ewan's dense fog advisory. That is still in effect until 10 a.m., although that has dissipated, and it dissipated rather quickly. It was pretty thick coming in this morning, and then just an hour later, it was actually quite nice, just a very typical fall, well, late summer morning. Tonight, cooling to 48. Tomorrow, a late-day shower, 73. Saturday, partly sunny, 74. And then Sunday and Monday, dry those days and a high of about 73 degrees. So some really nice temperatures right in that sweet spot. Upper 60s, low 70s, right there. Right now, a little bit on the cooler side this morning, 48, mostly cloudy. Humidity still up there at 96%. And I'm sure still some fog lingering in some areas. 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And thank you for the answers here. How many apartments or houses have you lived in your lifetime? I came up with 18, but I know it's more than that. I didn't even get the childhood in there. I'm probably in the 20s from where I've lived. Bouncing around a little bit. Fog still thick in Fisher. Yeah. Yeah. You'll run into that. I think outside of, out in the country, I think you will a little bit. We're going to chat with Kirsten Brutker. She is with Berkshire Hathaway Home Services. 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So we'll have a conversation with her. That's coming up. 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
1: 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In studio with me. And we got Kirsten Rutker. She's at Berkshire Hathaway Home Services. And you do, I asked about the tennis thing.
0: Oh, yeah.
1: Because I know you played.
0: Mm-hmm.
1: And then also pickleball.
0: Yeah.
1: As well. You played that?
0: Yeah.
1: Too? All right. Because I was talking to Alex the other day, and he's into the pickleball a little bit.
0: Yeah, it's fun.
1: Yeah, and tennis. And I told him, yeah, we're kind of a tennis town.
0: Yes.
1: We definitely. Are.
0: We are. We were lucky to have Tim and Tom win.
1: Yeah.
0: That's who I grew up with being coached by and even in college. Yeah. So, yeah.
1: So there's that. So also, real quick, I was asking people this morning, it's kind of up your alley. How many houses and or apartments have you lived in your lifetime? Mm-hmm. And we got some pretty big numbers.
0: Yeah.
1: I think I saw a 40.
0: Whoa.
1: Well, I mean,
0: I can't imagine that.
1: If you're military.
0: Oh, yes. Yep.
1: You bounce around a little bit. My number's good, too. I haven't even counted my childhood. I'm at 18 right now.
0: Oh, wow.
1: But yeah, I'm in the 20s.
0: I'm around 10, I think.
1: 10's not bad. I mean, you lived here primarily your whole life?
0: Yes. Yeah. I was in South Carolina for a year and Bemidji a year, but then Fargo until I moved here. So
1: we had an international answer, too. I think they, like a few years in Germany, also in England, like 4 years as well. I don't know if they're military or not.
0: Maybe. That's impressive. Wow.
1: That is. It's a lot. But people bounce around a little bit. Mm-hmm. This is a good one. I'm 61. I've lived in two different houses.
0: No way.
1: That's good. I did a thing one time where I was asking people, I'm like, what's the longest you've lived in your home? Mm-hmm. And someone called or texted in on behalf, I think, of their father who's lived on the same farm that he was born at.
0: Wow.
1: And it was like, at that point, it was 89 years.
0: Yeah, however old he
1: was. Yeah. Isn't that crazy?
0: That is crazy.
1: What is the average people, you know, you're in a home for... Well, is there a Grand Forks? I would imagine Grand Forks might be a little bit different in this regard because, you know, it's a tight sales market.
0: Yeah.
1: We don't have a lot of availability. Nope. Once you're in a home, you're in a home.
0: Yes. Yep.
1: You tend to stay there. What's the average, though? You know, like, oh, you live there 7 years and you move, 5 years and you move. I mean, there's certainly in life.
0: I wonder what it would be for Grand Forks.
1: But you've gotten repeat customers, though, correct?
0: Yeah. Yep. But, you know, I've only been doing this for 2 years.
1: Yeah.
0: So not many, but.
1: But still, that's in 2 years you've already gotten a repeat.
0: Yeah. Yeah. Yep.
1: Unless it was for another family member and they just kind of used you as well.
0: Yes. Yeah. Yeah.
1: Mm-hmm. Referrals, that's a big thing.
0: Yes. Yep. Okay. Yep.
1: How many listings do we have right now?
0: I just checked on the new listings for the week and we're about 38. So that's Grand Forks surrounding communities. I think we'll start hopefully seeing a few more listings here. Yeah. One last push in fall before winter. It would be nice if we'd get some more listings. Interest rates are the highest they've been now. So it's tough.
1: That's a bummer.
0: Mm-hmm.
1: And you're also at that. There's kind of a lock-in effect going on, I think, to some degree where, I can sell it. But I have to buy something then. And
0: exactly.
1: You know, you're buying it at that same inflated rate that you just sold your other place at.
0: Yep. And a lot of people are holding on to that low interest rate right now. So they'd be giving that up. That's tough. But, you know, hopefully things will change. You can always refinance if, you know,
1: there's
0: rates go down.
1: There's that. And there are triggers for that.
0: Mm-hmm.
1: Like, okay, this is time to do it because you will save money here.
0: Yeah.
1: And they do charge for that, I'm sure.
0: Yes.
1: Yeah.
0: Yep. And they'll tell you. I mean, I think they'll usually say you'll need at least a year to make it worthwhile. And they can run the numbers and figure that out for you if it's worth it.
1: In studio, we're talking Realty, Berkshire Hathaway Home Services. 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What is your direct phone number? I don't think I asked that enough for you folks to come in here.
0: 218-779-6539.
1: And now the rotation is you, McKenna, and Adam.
0: You're right. It's getting smaller.
1: Yeah, Caitlin, she moved.
0: She left us.
1: Yeah, she did. Aww. But it was a job for her husband.
0: Yeah, good for her.
1: I think she's still going to do realty out there.
0: Yeah, I think so. Yeah.
1: So it's, Idaho is where she took off to.
0: Yeah,
1: so I think we can say that now, right?
0: Yeah, I think so.
1: Yeah. I hope she sold her home.
0: Oh, yeah, right away.
1: Did she? Okay, good.
0: Oh, yeah. Mm-hmm. Yeah.
1: What's the quickest sale you've ever done?
0: Ooh.
1: From listing, have you done one within 5 weeks?
0: Oh, well, It depends. Okay, well, I've listed it and had it sold in 2 days. But when you add closing in there, you know, just because some people need a little more time before they're ready to move and close. So, you know, then that process can take at least 30 to 45 days, just, you know, going through dealing with the lender and the title company. That just takes time for them to do their work. And
1: who incurs the cost? Well, I kind of know this of the inspection. Is that on the current owner?
0: It's on the buyer.
1: It's on the buyer. Mm-hmm. Okay.
0: Yep. So the buyer will hire the inspector. And then the inspector will meet with them and go through the inspection and, you know, help them decide if there's anything that's, you know, major or, you know, lots of times, you know, especially in older homes, there's going to be some minor things that just.
1: Oh, there always are.
0: Yeah. Part of buying a home.
1: Nothing's perfect.
0: It's not worth, you know, losing the deal over or losing the home over it. So
1: even when it's perfect, it's still not.
0: Yeah.
1: That's it. There's always something.
0: Yes.
1: Now, is it rare? Have you ever had it where the seller does the inspection, meaning they hire someone? Has that ever happened? Because I would imagine they want to maybe expedite. If you're in a spot where you need to expedite the sale, it's like, you know what? Let's just cut to the quick.
0: Yep.
1: I'll take care of a few steps for you and let's just get this rolling.
0: Well, and some sellers will do it because they don't want to run into renegotiations, like having to negotiate again after the inspection. I know a house we bought in Duluth, that's how they did it. It was a rental. So the sellers paid for the inspection and they're like, here's the inspection. We're not going to negotiate again. This is the price that we're selling it for. So kind of take it or leave it, you know.
1: Do you have a roster of, I'm sure, home inspectors. There's probably more than one of them, but there's probably people that you call and you suggest to clients, right?
0: Yep. We have a list of inspectors in the area. Yes. And we'll give that to our clients. And
1: what's the cost of that? I mean, you're looking at 1,000, 1,500.
0: I'd say right now anywhere between 400 or 500, somewhere around that. Depending, you can add on a radon test. That's usually more if you add that on, and that's going to be a couple extra days because they have to leave the equipment in the home for a couple days.
1: Who sets the protocol up for the inspection? Meaning, you have to check this. Is it just common sense or is it state, federal? Ooh, are there mandates on it?
0: Yeah, there must be something. I'm not exactly sure what inspectors have to do for their qualifications, but I'm sure they have their own requirements. But every inspector has a different report, how they go through things. Okay. So it can vary.
1: Is there a list of like a la carte things? Like you mentioned the radon deal.
0: Mm-hmm.
1: Would there be like, okay, I need you to check the draftiness of said windows.
0: Mm-hmm.
1: Somebody, or, you know, that kind of thing.
0: Yeah. So I think if you have some concerns, if you've already looked at the house, you can bring those up to the inspector before the inspection. Yes, they have their list of to-dos, what they have to, you know, go through, like the roof. They'll look at the foundation if they can, you know, any cracked flooring, things like that. But if it's something they can't get to, then they just can't get to it. And that's it. So like if the roof is covered with snow, they can't
1: get up there and look out. Yeah, okay. All right.
0: So, or for instance, like the furnace, if it's during the middle of summer, it's going to be harder to
1: test that. Yeah. Mm-hmm. Well, you can run it. You can pull the filter, look at it. Here's a stamp of it. There's a VIN number on it. It tells you the year it was manufactured and probably installed as well. And then, boom, there's probably a sticker on it.
0: Yeah.
1: It says, hey, they installed it. So,
0: so there are some limitations there. They'll do the best they can. And then after, you'll meet with the inspector and he'll go through or she'll go through the report. And then that's your time to ask for any questions.
1: What's an absolute deal breaker?
0: Ooh, it depends on the person.
1: Okay, does it? All right.
0: Oh, yeah. I've had people that are like, oh, yep, that's fine. We can deal with that. And then there's some people that are like, nope, I'm paying for this house. I want it move-in ready and I want things taken care of. And
1: that is the push. It's move-in ready.
0: Mm-hmm.
1: And now when you were buying... And
0: even move-in ready, that's different for everybody.
1: Yeah, it's true. It's like, well, move-in ready, there's still a couple jobs I got to do.
0: Yeah.
1: But with... your first couple homes or first home, was it move-in ready or did you have to do a little DIY on it?
0: It was move-in ready.
1: Have you ever done a DIY? Do it yourself?
0: No.
1: Pearson, you don't have a toolkit?
0: No.
1: You don't got a belt with a, like a
0: no,
1: drilling
0: I am,
1: thing?
0: No, I am not very handy.
1: No?
0: I mean, I don't mind doing work. I don't mind it at all, but it's just I don't have the equipment or the knowledge base when it comes to that.
1: I've found that the equipment thing or the, I just don't have the gear.
0: Yeah.
1: You know, I just don't
0: have
1: the tools.
0: I mean, if someone told me this is what you need to do, you know, I'd be fine. I'm like, okay, yep, I can do that. But
1: you can do it once in your life, or you can have someone who has done it a million times.
0: Yeah.
1: Who's going to be better at it?
0: Right.
1: What do you think?
0: It's not going to be me.
1: True story. If you have a question for Kirsten Brodker, she is with Berkshire Hathaway Home Services. She's a realtor. We'll talk maybe about some listings that are on the market now. We'll get into that. I'm sure you've got a few of them that are you're eyeballing.
0: Yeah, but they're going fast. Yeah. The two that I've had have already been under, they're already under contract.
1: So, yeah.
0: Yeah.
1: Will it happen where a home will be listed and immediately it's already sold? Meaning already sold going into the listing.
0: You'll see some on the MLS. It'll say sold before print.
1: Gosh.
0: So, yeah.
1: Is that, what's the listing for?
0: Sometimes they'll put it on the MLS so it can be used as a comp when determining. So when we determine a list price for a home, we look at other comps in the area. So what is sold in the last year, how much it was, and then we compare it to the house. That's how we
1: get
0: our
1: the
0: market value.
1: Okay.
0: Yep.
1: All right. So that's the reason. Is there any legal, is that the legal reason? Is it required?
0: No.
1: To do that? I mean, I could sell a home to someone without even listing it.
0: Right. Correct. Okay. It is not required, but if it's an agent that does it, they will put it on the MLS for that reason.
1: Because I've seen those signs and they say pending, and I'm like, why would you list it then?
0: Yeah.
1: I mean, right out of the gate.
0: And if it was my client, the seller, I wouldn't necessarily recommend that. I mean, they'd have to have their reasons. Like maybe they don't want to deal with showing their home. They don't want to take the chance. I mean, because you might as well put it out there and see what you get for it. You might get multiple offers, might drive the price up.
1: Mm-hmm. So if you have a question for Kirsten Brodker, she's a realtor with Berkshire Hathaway Home Services right here in Grand Forks. 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
1: 8:24 the time. We do have a question we'll get to here in a little bit. But you have an event coming up that you wanted to kind of underscore, correct?
0: Yep. We have the Walk to End Alzheimer's coming up on Saturday, September 26th. It's at Sertoma Park, and it's just a beautiful event. You don't have to even walk if you don't want to. They have an opening ceremonies where they usually have an honorary family. And my family and I were the honorary family last year.
1: Okay.
0: And it's just a beautiful ceremony. And then everybody goes, walks around. It's just a short path. But
1: so memory care has affected your family.
0: Yeah.
1: And a lot of people listening right now, too. It's brutal.
0: It is.
1: Although, and I brought this up to you, and I saw this story, it was a couple weeks ago, and it was in Texas, mm-hmm. and there was a lady there in her 80s, and she had Alzheimer's, and she had plaque on 9 portions of her brain, mm-hmm. took an experimental drug, cleared it up.
0: Wow.
1: And she's gained her memory back. And normally with Alzheimer's, you don't hear stories like that.
0: No. Mm-mm.
1: Right? I mean, I know they've been mitigating it. They've been slowing it down.
0: Yeah. Yep.
1: But there's been a ton of research into it, mm-hmm. and I was like, hey, that's promising.
0: Yep.
1: Now, will that treatment work for everyone?
0: Right.
1: Is there a downside to it? Will it get approved by the FDA? All that.
0: Mm-hmm. And I think they've changed their research a little bit when it comes to that. Mm-hmm. What they've been researching the last 20 years, it wasn't kind of what they thought. I think it didn't end up how they thought it would. So
1: it's an insidious disease. Mm-hmm. It truly is.
0: Awful.
1: Texter saying, my experience on home inspections is that most look at the surface of the house, and some mm-hmm. of that I would consider fluff.
0: Mm-hmm.
1: Have not seen in standardized forms and process, I would have an experienced builder look the home over.
0: Mm-hmm.
1: Well, home inspector, is that a state stamp? I mean, is there a test you have to go through? I'm not besmirching these people at all.
0: No, I don't know what they have to go, through to become one. They can't move walls. I mean, if there's boxes in the way, they can't move them.
1: Oh, really?
0: Yeah. So it is somewhat superficial. There's only so many things they can do.
1: If you're a homeowner and you have that proclivity to maybe hide some stuff that's bad, you probably could.
0: Yeah, I suppose. You know? I'm not recommending that.
1: Yeah, I don't know. I'm not
0: you
1: either.
0: You do have to disclose those things.
1: Yeah. What do you have to disclose if, say, someone passes away in the home? Is that something that's legally required to?
0: Okay. So I think every state is different when it comes to that. I'm not sure.
1: You're not sure. Okay. That's fine.
0: I feel like this was on my test, or I had to study for it, but I can't remember now.
1: What if you have an active ghost? Is that something that, no, it's not, not you know, you don't remember
0: you
1: that
0: have
1: in the
0: to
1: test?
0: Disclose that because, some people, I don't know how concrete that would be.
1: Yeah, right. It's like, I don't know. I just get an eerie feeling down here.
0: Yeah.
1: Any listings, any things that's popped on the market that you're like, hey, this is right in the wheelhouse? Because the wheelhouse in this market is what, 300 to 350, 360 in that ballpark?
0: Yeah. I mean, if you're looking at like maybe an average or a mean price, right now we have some of those higher price listings. Those have been sitting a little bit longer, which makes sense.
1: We're right? solid there.
0: The ones that come around that are like 250 to 300, those go fast. I had a listing that was, that one was 270, one was 275, and they just went super fast.
1: Immediately just, quick. Yeah. Like yep.
0: And if so, that's why I'd recommend buyers be checking every day, especially if you're looking in that price range. You just got to be checking every day.
1: As a buyer, what can you do to expedite it? I mean, you have to have the I's dotted and the T's crossed mm-hmm. going into it, right? Mm-hmm. Pre-approve the whole bit.
0: Yeah. But if you're looking at like a multiple offer situation, I mean, yes, definitely need to have that pre-approval letter. Get that before. And it, you want that because then you know what your budget is. You know what to be looking for. And you can decline the inspection if you want to hurry things up. Obviously a cash offer, things can go really fast, mm-hmm. but not everybody can do that. So, but if you have your finances in order, that'll help with the lender and the underwriting process. So,
1: yeah, you want as little bumps in the road as possible.
0: Don't
1: right?
0: buy anything big.
1: Yeah. Yeah, once right?
0: Sign that, stay, yeah, once you know, you go under contract.
1: Yeah, stay in save mode.
0: Uh-huh.
1: Stay in save yeah. mode.
0: I had somebody that it was like advertisement or something, you know, like get this. It wasn't even a credit card, but it was like if you bought this vacuum or something, you know, you could and you get this, you get less price for the vacuum. But that got flagged. And yes, and
1: a vacuum.
0: Yes, just because I think I don't know if she put it on a credit card or something, but so something got open.

0: services. A little bit late. Newsroom, let's get in there right now. Here's Alex Carminati.
1: From the Berkshire Hathaway Home Services Family Realty Newsroom, this is KNOX News with Alex Carminati.
2: The U.S. Department of Education and the State Department are investigating the University of North Dakota School of Aerospace. The School of Aerospace is accused of submitting government disclosures that are apparently incomplete and inaccurate. A press release from Wednesday says the School of Aerospace has been investing and is involved in Chinese aviation companies known to have close associations with China's military. UND is being asked to provide a list of its foreign financial disclosures within the next 30 days. UND is not the only university being investigated by both departments. Duke University in North Carolina is currently being investigated for its relationship with Wuhan University in China. The Grand Forks Air Force Base runway is now fully operational again. The Public Affairs Office for the 319th Renaissance Wing says the runway opened back up on September 9th. And the RQ-4 Global Hawk fleet will be returning at a date that's to be determined. The construction on the runway cost $20.4 million, where the project replaced 10,270 feet of the original runway surface. The project started in May, and the Global Hawks were temporarily relocated to Robins Air Force Base, which is located near Macon, Georgia. The East Grand Forks Economic Development Authority is reporting that several startups are becoming established businesses in the city. Since January, there have been 17 prospects and 65% of them have become established. East Grand Forks Economic Development Director Maggie Brockling says there are over 200 businesses in East Grand Forks, and roughly 25% of the local economy consists of startups. For KNOX News, I'm Alex Carminati.
0: Alex in the newsroom again. We'll visit that newsroom at 9:02 right after ABC News. Coming up at the top of the hour during the Noah Chalaya Critical Thought Program. Dense fog advisory, we had that. It's really lifted, although I said that and someone said, hey, I'm in the Fisher area. It's still pretty thick out there. So, yeah, depending on where you're at. But this is in effect, this dense fog advisory, for about an hour and 27 minutes yet. But so far, it's pretty well dissipated here in Grand Forks. A pleasant early fall day. Warming to 69, varied sunshine today. Tonight, clouds, 48. Friday, a late day shower, 73. Saturday, partly sunny, 74. And then Sunday and Monday, dry, a high of about 73 degrees. Mild weather continues in the area. 70s. I mean, we're getting some really good weather, I think. 48 right now, nice crisp morning, 47 right now. Partly cloudy. We're starting to get a little sun popping through there. Humidity popped up to 100%. We do have our charity golf tournament today, and that is the recipient of the charity is Listen Center here in Grand Forks, and that'll I think tee off is at noon. That is a scramble, and there's prizes for that. I've seen that. We're getting prepared for it. I think there's golf balls. We got golf bags. We got some nice stuff there. So, and buy a lot of mulligans as well, right? And then we've got some streaming. We've got some sports on the television. Well, not television, online, YouTube. All right, so we've got Central versus West Fargo. That's in volleyball. Also streaming, Central Soccer versus West Fargo. And looking at the roster here, Friday, Central Football versus Watford City. East Grand Forks Football versus Park Rapids. That's at 5:30. That's video as well. And so we got a lot of coverage going on here. Also, Tailgate Showdown. Voting begins at noon today. 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Let's do a quick sports. Let's get that in there. There is a lot going on this time of year. The Vikings, Kyler Murray in concussion protocol. Not ruling him out for Sunday's game versus the Chicago Bears. Most likely Carson Wentz will start. Also, Vikings running back Jordan Mason heads to the injured reserve with a fractured thumb. And yeah, Vikings-Bears this Sunday. The Twins, 5-4 win over the Yankees. New York, they did take two.

0: of three. Twins have 10 games remaining of this season. Also of note, Aaron Judge, he exits the game. He had a leg injury. He's going to be needed for the playoffs as their best player. UND football, they're on the road. Nebraska, Cornhuskers in Lincoln. They played them in 2022, I believe. And they gave Nebraska all they wanted. And they're aware of that. I saw a clip of the Nebraska head coach. He was saying, oh, yeah. They and not only that, I think a couple of years ago, it might have been last year or the year before, I forget when it was, but we played, UND did, UND played Kansas State, the Wildcats, and I think they lost 38-35. So, and that's a good program. Nebraska's not sleeping on UND at all. NDSU at Sacramento State in California. The Bison did receive three votes for the AP Top 25. Winnipeg Jets suspend Connor Hellebuck, their goaltender, for failure to report to training camp. A couple weeks ago, he said he wanted to be traded. Also, Wild preseason game. They play the Blackhawks September 19th. We've got football tonight. Detroit taking on Buffalo. Get those picks in if you're in the KNOX NFL Pick'ems. They've got a new stadium in Buffalo, Highmark Stadium. I'm going to have to go with Buffalo on that one. And then I mentioned earlier, too, volleyball. This is streaming. Central versus West Fargo. Also streaming, Central Soccer versus West Fargo. So a lot going on. 837, News Radio, 1310 KNOX. Dusty in studio, refusing to wear a jacket. 837, we'll chat with him coming up.
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0: 841. Any idea? Know who this is?
10: Yeah.
0: You do?
10: Rush.
0: It is Rush, yeah. And they're touring again.
10: No, are they?
0: Yeah, they got a new drummer. True story.
10: I'd go watch them.
0: Yeah, new drummer. I think she's European. I think she's from Germany. I'm not sure, though. But they got a new drummer. So, yeah. Touring again.
10: Interesting.
0: Yeah, they're good. They're good. I did not realize listening to Rush all these years and hearing them, it's like they're just a three-man band.
10: Yeah, that's all they are.
0: That's it. And they sound busier than that. You know? Oh, Dusty Hillebrand in studio, job service, North Dakota, real quick. Hey, how many homes have you lived in? And or apartments?
10: Yeah, so...
0: Domiciles.
10: Since becoming an adult, I would say I had an apartment on at UND for a little bit. And then an apartment when I got home from Iraq with my wife. We lived in there for a couple of years. A few years, actually. And then we've owned two homes.
0: What about the barracks back in the day? You got to count that, too.
10: Oh, boy.
0: You're military.
10: Yeah, that's right.
0: What about a random tent that you stayed in, too? Back? If you stayed more than a week, you lived there.
10: Yeah, well, that's a good point. Yes. it was a very, very hot tent. I think there was 12 of us in there.
0: Oh, boy. Yeah.
10: I think that's about right.
0: Pick a service. Set yourself apart. Army, Navy, Air Force, Marines. That's what you do.
10: Well, the Air Force wouldn't have slept where we slept.
0: that's the reputation, is it?
10: No, it's the truth.
0: Is it really?
10: Yeah. Oh, yeah. Yep. No, we had... but the nice thing about being an engineer company is we pre-planned very well and brought a lot of lumber with us. So we had floors instead of
0: that's
10: dirt.
0: Smart.
10: We had enough to build like half walls in the tents. Yeah, I'm telling you.
0: You DIY, you were a hit with it.
10: Oh, yeah. We did right.
0: I'm sure your CEO was like, hey, what are you guys doing today?
10: Oh, they all had.
0: They had the fancy?
10: Our whole battalion had nice digs.
0: You know, you come in oftentimes and we talk about, and we're gonna hit this. Last week you had the job, the fall fair.
10: Yeah.
0: The fall job fair. And that was at the Alara Center. That went over pretty well?
10: It went very well.
0: Okay, good.
10: Yeah,
0: good.
10: It was a nice
0: I know RC,
10: time.
0: I know Ryan was out there.
10: Yeah.
0: Chatting people up, you know, talking to them. You know, I don't think enough of, but, you know, you served, uh-huh. Right? Do people come into job service, especially the youth, and be like, hey, this National Guard business or the Army? I know that you probably go to a recruiter directly for that.
10: Yeah.
0: But is there some sort of liaison there at Job Service North Dakota for that? Is there like a veteran type, if you're interested in that, as opposed to going to a recruiter? Not saying they're bad, because they're not, because I think Adam Helgeson is a recruiter. At one point, he was. And so, but, I mean, is that an angle? Is there a component there at Job Service?
10: Well, do we want to talk about Adam being a recruiter?
0: Who used to be.
10: Yeah, I know.
0: Yeah. Yeah.
10: No, we don't. So, I've had conversations with folks coming in, young folks that have had, you know, wanted to talk about. It doesn't happen very often at all. Typically, it's like someone's just in. And like, I've been kind of thinking about joining the military, and then so then I can talk to them. But when they get out, we do have a vet rep in our office. That's actually where I started at with Job Service. And her name is Kendra, and she will help veterans that qualify for her program to, you know, move on to get job ready, work on resume, work on interview skills or cover letters, job search, that kind of stuff. And then try to help them move on to that next level. Or maybe they need training. So she'll refer them to a couple of one of our training programs or one of the VA training programs.
0: So that is it's a kind of a component, especially if the veteran aspect of it.
10: Yeah, definitely. So veterans have priority of service in all of our offices. And so it doesn't happen very often, but let's say we have a line of 10 people. And so our front desk person should say, are there any veterans in line? And if so, come up to the front of the line. I know very few veterans that would actually up to the front of the line. There are a few out there that would, but very few would. But also in our program. So if we have a veteran and a civilian sign up at the same time for one of our Workforce Innovation Opportunity Act, and we're down to our last $100, as long as that veteran would qualify for that program, they'll get put into that program before the civilian. But they can't take somebody out of, like, we can't kick somebody out of that program because of, you know, we have a veteran coming in. So But they always have priority of service in our offices.
0: Training for a job at an employment, you know, for a business.
10: Yeah.
0: There's a lot of programs in place for that.
10: There are.
0: What section of jobs out there, what sector, rather, would have more of that than maybe the average company? Is that more in the trades?
10: No, because in all reality, I think like 74% of jobs in... maybe off, maybe 45% of jobs in Grand Forks have, in Grand Forks County, take just a little bit of training or on the job training. And so that's a lot of jobs out there.
0: 45% is pretty, that's significant, yeah.
10: And so when we look at that, no matter what area that you're going to go into, you're going to get some on the job training. And so just, I mean, if you come into our office and you've never written a resume before and you're going to be, you know, working with us, I have to train you how to do your resume.
0: Yeah. Right?
10: Or even if you do write resumes, you don't do them my way. And so I need to, have to correct things.
0: With these programs, are there kind of templates you can just go with and just kind of choose one and be like, all right. And I would imagine some of them are industry specific too.
10: Apprenticeships are definitely built that way.
0: Okay.
10: There are, so when we think of apprenticeships, we think so much of like just the trades, right?
0: Yeah.
10: But there are so many apprenticeship programs out there, and the apprenticeship department within the Department of Labor, the Federal Department of Labor, has a library of different apprenticeships out there. So you can reach out and to that person. And so right now our person covers South Dakota and North Dakota, and he's based in South Dakota. You can reach out to that person and say, hey, I'm interested in doing an apprenticeship, and this is what I do, and it's outside of the trades. And I can almost guarantee you that somebody somewhere has come up with an idea for an apprenticeship for whatever you're looking at. Altru and Lake Region and Devil's Lake have got have set up apprenticeship for nurses in the last couple of years here, and they've run a few through there. There's IT apprenticeships because, you know, you can go to college, which is a good idea, and you can get that IT program, right? But that technology, if you're sitting in a classroom, is getting old as you're sitting there, right? And so if you're on the job and you're somebody who's already learning, you already have a really solid understanding of IT stuff, just because that's what you're interested in, you can find an apprenticeship possibly and just build on from that. And so you get to work with that company. And from an employer side, an apprenticeship is so nice because you're working with somebody and you're developing those skills for that area of employment. You're not having to break someone's bad habits. You're building good habits with that job seeker or that employee.
0: You're right about that. Even here at work, I mean, there's constant technology, new programs, new software to learn. There's always that. And yeah, you're right. I would imagine a lot of colleges might have a program that is pretty up to date. And then a couple, 2-3 years later, it's not as much.
10: Yep.
0: Sometimes in the private industry, the people will hang on to old software too and just use it because it works. Right. And why change, right?
10: Yeah, exactly.
0: Yeah, so there's some of that, but I understand what you're getting at. Yeah, you're in the classroom and you're learning, but meanwhile, there's other stuff taking place. Is the adage, vets make great employees, is that overstated, do you think?
10: You know, no, I don't think so. It's an understanding of what a veteran does, right? So a veteran is coming from a different world, and sometimes fitting into corporate America isn't always the greatest fit. And so it's having that understanding and being willing to coach that veteran. Veterans are very coachable. That's because they've gone through the service and they've had to get trained and they understand and they follow leadership, especially good leadership. And so, you know, veterans make great employees, but you have to understand that, you know, if you're expecting someone just to come in and be like, they're going to just jump into it
0: right out of the gate.
10: You know, it might not be that way. It's going to take training and good leadership to get them into what you want to do. And to understand that there's a culture that comes with veterans, and doesn't matter what branch. You know, a lot of times we have very dark humor, and sometimes comes out in the wrong spot. Just one example.
0: I've heard that. I've heard it. But, you know, I would say, obviously, with veterans, it's just armed services. It's government.
10: Yeah.
0: So there, you talk about, they lead the league in paperwork.
10: Oh yeah.
0: I mean, you talk about, I would imagine corporate can't even, maybe some corporate probably can't even hold a candle to the government aspect of, because when you were in the military, let's be honest, there's probably a lot of BS you had to go through too.
11: Oh,
0: right. You got to do this. You got to do that. Oh, I got to get, I got to this paperwork. I mean, it was probably constant.
10: Yeah. I was lucky. I didn't have to do a lot of the paperwork, but then I had to, someone had come up with a good idea and then I had to follow along with that good idea.
0: Yeah.
10: You know, and so that might've been part of it. So yeah, veterans, they definitely make good employees. But yeah, a little bit of grace and understanding goes a long way.
0: If you have a question for Dusty Hillebrand, he's job service, North Dakota. He's the director there. And you started out from in the veterans area, and then you moved to this, the overall.
10: Right.
0: And you mentioned you have someone, it's a state, it's Job Service North Dakota, but there's also a federal component to all of that, too, all of you that connect all of you with Job Service nationwide, right?
10: Right. Yep. Yeah, so we all, I mean, we get funding from the Department of Labor, the Federal Department of Labor, to fund a lot of our programs, not all of our programs. Every state receives some of that money. North Dakota is a minimally funded state from the Department of Labor. And so there comes with some restrictions with that. But, and we, you know, if someone was to, another workforce center from a different state could reach out to us and say, hey, I got someone that's going to North Dakota.
0: Yeah.
10: We would take that person in and.
0: I was going to ask you that. Yeah. That. So that is happens. Do people come in and say, hey, look, my wife, my husband, they got a job out of market. Is there any way you can get a hold of wherever they're moving to and be like, yeah, can you tap into stuff like that?
10: Yeah, definitely. In fact, we've got one gentleman who really wants to move to Tennessee for some reason, and he's been coming into
0: it's country
10: office.
0: Music.
10: Wow.
0: Yeah.
10: Oh, boy. Don't get me started.
0: It's Dolly's home
10: It is.
0: State.
10: And Dolly's my hero.
0: Yeah, I love her too.
10: That's about it. With country music. But anyway, anywho's, I would say that, he's been looking and he comes in and uses our computer and I'm like, hey, you know, have you reached out to the workforce center down in wherever you're going to be moving to? He's like, I didn't think about that. Mm-hmm. Here's the numbers. Give them a call. See if they can help you out.
0: And they're just ready to pounce.
10: Yeah.
0: They're ready to take on some, I mean, I would imagine, like, yeah, I can help.
10: Yeah, that is our job. We're here to help people, you know, in that capacity.
0: Texter saying, my humor is horribly dark. I was in the Crayon Eaters Club. My brother is, too.
10: Yeah.
0: He's even got a t-shirt embracing it. So, but it is often, even with my brother where he works, I don't want to say he gets preferential, but they like having him. Because mm-hmm. you know the veteran, there's a leaning to it. You know,
10: oh, yeah.
0: I think you have a leg up. I really do. I think you'd be silly not to take advantage of those opportunities. To be truthful,
10: you know, when I was doing more of that work, when I would talk to veteran or service members who were looking at getting out of the Air Force, obviously with the base here, and I would tell them, you know, when just because you're getting out and you're a veteran doesn't mean that an employer is going to hire you, because you're going to be going against people who have years of experience doing what you're applying for while you've been in the military building your experience. And so just know that you have to show up with your A game. People want to hire you, but they're not going to hire you necessarily because you're a veteran, but it's because of all the skills that you've built over the years as a veteran.
0: You know, it's crazy to me. You brought it up and it surprised me where you can be an electrician in the military and that's your job.
10: It is.
0: And you're trained, but then you get out in the private sector and it's like, nope, you don't have the right certification. It's like, what? I thought it would be the same. That one actually surprised me. And I'm sure that trickles down into maybe even diesel tech. Maybe not. I don't know.
10: There's
0: mechanics in the military too.
10: You know, that kind of, it's more that license stuff. Like, cause you have to follow state rules when you go to whatever. And some states have it built in where if you do that, then you can come out and be, you know, if you're 20 years as an electrician, you can come out, pass the test, you're a master electrician in that state. It doesn't always happen like that. But like for North Dakota, you can test out of apprenticeship and start your journeyman, work and go from there. So, and it's all because they have to, for North Dakota, I found out it has to deal with, you have to understand the rules and be trained by a master electrician here in the state that, so you have to train underneath that person for a certain amount of time.
0: I had a stepbrother as well, who was a Marine.
10: Mm-hmm.
0: And he worked on helicopters.
10: Oh, yeah.
0: Then when he got out, he may have had to take a test. I don't know. But he was employed almost immediately.
10: Yeah.
0: I mean, it was like, oh, you're working on helicopters. Oh, okay. Well, yes. Come over here.
10: Well, yeah. Because the level of experience that those folks have translates very, very quickly to the civilian world.
0: Yeah, that, and it was the job in the military is like the civilian job, and not that it was more lax, but it was. I mean, you know, when you're working on Marine helicopters, everything, you're doing stuff all the time.
10: Oh, yeah.
0: I mean, there's inspections, there's protocols you have to follow, and then you got to sign off on it.
10: And it goes deep. I mean, like they've got trays where the part has to go in that part, in that tray when they're working on that kind of stuff. And if it's not there, they shut that thing down until they find it.
0: Gosh. Yeah. Well, thanks for coming in, man.
10: You betcha, buddy.
0: All right. You know this one? I bet you have the entire greatest hits collection of Christopher Cross. KNOX.
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17: ABC News, I'm Sherry Preston. Fresh worries about AI, with OpenAI now saying it's identified six more instances of its artificial intelligence systems engaging in concerning behavior and ducking oversight. ABC's Karen Waugh.
18: Jeffrey Hinton, known as the godfather of AI, said the technology has reached the point where it's building itself.
19: It is going to get out of control unless we do something. We need to slow down. And we've seen recently, it's something like a little Chernobyl.
18: Hinton has put the odds that AI eventually wipes out humanity at 10 to 20%.
17: Canada's prime minister telling the EU this morning that he approves of the proposal for his country to join as the first associate member.
20: An alliance for the future is a unique, positive approach that we will define together.
17: President Trump warns if he thinks that kind of alliance is a threat, he may order more tariffs. First time unemployment claims coming in below 200,000, first time since July. This is ABC News. Disturbing new details in the investigation into what's being called a house of horrors in Philadelphia. Police finding at least two women and more than a million graphic photos and videos of other women in the home, which belongs to Eugene and Raymond Horsch.
2: They say some of the videos date back more than a decade, with women shown using drugs and, in some instances, being strangled. At least 60 of the women have been identified so far. Dozens have since been found alive. But five are missing, as well as a sixth unidentified woman and Raymond's ex-wife, who's been missing since 2016.
17: ABC's Sophie Flay, Eugene and Raymond Horsch, a father and son, who are the suspects in the disappearance of those at least five missing women. Angela Lipp seeking $10 million from the city of Fargo, North Dakota, and Police Department Detective Lucas Heck. The newly filed lawsuit alleges police treated a possible facial recognition match as a positive ID, but she has never been to North Dakota in her life. Sherry Preston, ABC News.
1: From the Berkshire Hathaway Home Services Family Realty Newsroom, this is KNOX News with Alex Carminati.
21: At Monday's Grand Forks School Board meeting, some attendees mentioned their frustrations for what they believe has been poor communication from district leaders over the amount of paraprofessionals that can help students. David Boris, the father of a special education student at Century Elementary School, he explains
22: how disappointing it was to find out on back to school night that there was this big change coming with there no longer being one-on-one paras. I know I wasn't alone, that there were other parents who found out the same way the night before school, and even some teachers who apparently didn't know about it when school started. I think I speak for other special ed parents when I say that having a para that suits a particular child is perhaps more important than any of the goals or anything in writing that's on an IEP.
21: Lake Agassiz Elementary teacher Amanda Loyland says she was notified 1 week before the school year started that there would only be one paraprofessional for every three students.
23: Since I began working in this district, we have consistently provided one-to-one para support when students have needed it. I understand that budget constraints have made staffing reductions necessary, but the way this change was implemented did not allow teachers who knew these students best to provide input. If we had been asked to identify which students could safely share a para and which students required one-to-one support, I could have provided that information. Instead, a blanket policy was implemented that first week without considering the individual needs outlined in students' IEPs.
21: District leaders plan to meet with all the special education teachers later today. For KNOX News, I'm Alex Carminati.
24: 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It is 9:04. Why is my... There we go. Okay. 9:04, your KNOX 5-day forecast from staff meteorologist Mark Ewens, and it looks like this. Today, variable sunny skies, a high of 69, northeast winds to 12. Tonight, we'll see mostly cloudy skies and a low of 48, easterlies to 15. Friday, a late day shower and a high of 73. Saturday, partial sunny skies and a high of 74. Sunday and Monday, dries with high 70 to 75. Right now, it's 48. 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

0: 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Good morning. It is 9:05. So, as I'm listening to the excellent reporting coming from Alex Carminati out of the KNOX newsroom, I'm listening to his story with regard to special education teachers and teachers and parents who are upset that they felt like they weren't in the loop. That's essentially the story, right? That's the tweet. So, a couple of things that occur to me as I'm listening to that. First is, I'd be interested to hear, there was one teacher that he played a clip of where she said, had I known, it would have changed the input I gave. We could have got to the same end result. I'm kind of putting words in her mouth. I'm kind of paraphrasing. Could have gotten to the same end result of Sherry Perez. We would have just liked some input. To which my immediate question or follow-up is, so it's too late to do that now? If there are X amount of paras available, why can't you say, hey, these students can share a para, these students cannot, all the rest of it? But to some degree, this is what happens when you have too many people that think they're chiefs and not enough people that think they're Indians, to borrow a slogan from a friend. You have to have a holistic picture to say, here's the total number of paras we have. Here's how many paras we can put in a school. It doesn't matter if in school A, you think that these two students could share a para, but these students couldn't, that sort of a thing. What matters is how many total paras can you afford to have and where can you put them? Here's the other thing. I thought it interesting that you have a parent saying things like, wow, if I found out day before school, that sort of thing, that my kid is going to have to share a para, and that just doesn't take into account the individual needs of the student and all the rest of that. In some ways, unless you follow that sentence up with, and so if it's necessary and my kid needs a para and the school can't afford to get him one, let me know. And I, as the parent, am willing to absorb that cost. That's entitlement. And frankly, that's part of the problem. We can't do all of the things. And so this idea that it's the rest of the public's job to buy your kid a dedicated teacher that nobody else can use, that teacher's only for your kid, and now you feel slighted because that doesn't take your kid out of the public schools then and go hire them a teacher if that's what you think you need to do. 775-5559, you're on KNOX. Good morning.
1: Good morning, Nora. How you doing?
0: I'm doing well, sir. Okay, good. So you're probably not the caller that's going to tell me I'm crazy.
1: Oh, I love the going an hour on, hey, parents, do your job. I want to go into my generation because, you know, I'm the boomer. So I'll ask you, how many paras were around the schools when you were going to school?
0: I think we had like a para or two per grade level. And then if it was necessary, like they weren't even in, they definitely weren't in the classroom all the time. And the only ones that had like constant paras where they just kind of followed them around sort of a thing were the kids that, I don't know how else to say this, so I'm not trying to be disrespectful. I don't know how else to say it. They were on like leashes. And so those kids had like a person, paired to them. But everybody else, if you needed help, there was like a period that you went to, or there was a group of them that they were worked to. And it was maybe per grade level, and likely it was one shared between a couple of grade levels, and then that para just bounced between, you know, times.
1: So really, to me, the question is, and let's get the pot going here on a Thursday morning.
0: Please.
1: The question is what has happened in America and our government-run re-education camps? Why is it that you need this? My generation, they didn't exist. Your generation was limited, and now they're all over the place.
0: Mm-hmm.
1: What, the question that should be asked, and you've already answered it somewhat, is the selfish parent. Why do we need this? And it just, isn't it not further proof of how broken the government-run re-education camps are? How about this, to your point? If you're, and let's just say it's a behavioral issue. If your child can't behave, throw them out of school. Whatever happened to that? No, your child can't, your child doesn't behave, they're gone. It's just amazing to me, and you nailed it on the head when you said, there are so many people that think it's the job of the government, in this case, this pair, this issue. The challenge I want to throw out is, do you people not understand the government does nothing in the context of money? The child that you believe should have to have someone 24/7 at the school, you do realize that person's salary is paid because the government confiscates money from NOAA and then gives it to pay for that service. Mm-hmm. Why are so many Americans, and it's 100% of the Democrats, it's 100% of the independents, and I'm at the point now it's probably 80% of the Republicans. Why do you believe it's the job of the government to steal money from your neighbors to pay for what you want? It's your kid. Deal with them. Mm. Get a backbone. Do what you have to do. It's your child. It's not the government's child. It's just, and the context, I look at where we're at the whole country, the federal, state, and local level. No wonder the government is in the shape it's in. Mm-hmm. So many people want the government to do so many things that you should be doing yourself.
0: Mm-hmm.
1: Now, let it rip today, and then tomorrow at 9:05, I'm going to come in and let it rip some more.
0: All right. I'm looking forward to it. I appreciate the call. 775-5559, you're on KNOX. Good morning.
2: So, Noah, Terry stole a lot of the things that I was going to say. But when I heard that, that news bit, it entitlement struck me big time. And, you know, when they say, oh, the day before school, I could have done something. Really? You're planning that far ahead? I mean, the day before school? I mean, it just sounds to me completely like, well, everybody else has to pay so that my kid can, you know, have, you know, X, Y, or Z para. And to those parents out there, and, you know, I'm not denigrating your kid. I'm not denigrating you by any means. But is there a bit, let's just say the 30% of the kids in the schools all were special needs. They all needed do we have the money to pay for a para for every kid? I mean, I get it. There's learning disabilities. There's issues. There's things like that. But this does not fall on the rest of society to have to pay through the nose to help your kid. I mean, that's a family issue. And the other thing that I wanted to ask, you know, close circuit to those parents too, is did it ever occur to you, maybe let's take a week or two, let's see, or a month, and let's see kind of how this fleshes
0: yes.
2: out and how it's going to work or how not. But the stupid knee-jerk reaction, oh, no, they've cut this or cut that. By the way, you know, the school district historically has had budget shortfalls. So if they're cutting things, believe me, the music folks yell about it when they're going to cut music. Sports mm-hmm. folks, same thing. The kids who, you know, need a para attached to them all day long. I mean, you talk about efficiency. I mean, they're not known for their efficiency over there. So mm-hmm. now when they start to cut something and people can't even say, I'm going to wait 3 minutes to see how this works, but we're just going to bellyache and moan about this so that the rest of society can pay for my kids. Sorry, your priorities are wrong and you need to, you know, pull up your boots a little bit more and you know, accommodate for the, if their actual needs, you need to work on, like, how do we accommodate this for our kids? Not how does everybody else accommodate the need for my kid? Good grief. I'm so sick of hearing stuff like this. So I'm sure I'll catch a lot of heat from, you know, the other folks out there. But that's okay. We got to learn to say no to some of these things. And by the way, I rarely say this. Hats off to the school district for backing off on something.
0: Yeah. Yeah, 100%. 775-5559, you're on KNOX. Good morning.
3: Morning, Noah.
0: Hi there.
3: I'm with Terry and 1111 on this. But, you know, Terry made a point. You know, we didn't have paras when we were in school in the 70s. If somebody said the word para, we'd probably thought they were using shorthand for parallel. I still don't quite understand the whole para thing. I don't know. Is it just a glorified word for Twitter. But I have some questions, though. How come we did survive and had better, I'm sure we had better test scores, better reading comprehension, better math skills, better English back when I went to school than we do now? So what has changed, and why throwing so much more money at our school system for all these add-ons, all of this stuff, paras, the PIPs or something?
0: Performance improvement plan. Yep.
3: Okay, yeah. What changed? What's in the water? What's in our food supply that these kids can't comprehend anything? And I'm going to ask another question. How come nobody's looking at Mississippi? As I recall, Mississippi was dead last in education. They still get a bum rap for being, you know, dumbest among us in the United States. And now they're number one in the nation. Maybe somebody should start looking and say, what are they doing right? There's questions I have that I wish there were some answers to, but I don't know what. Like I say, is it something in our water or the food supply that these kids, or are they being coddled so damn much in 2 + 2 = 5? I don't know. Questions, and I don't know if I'll get any answers, but I'd like to hear opinions if anybody wants to weigh in on it. Thank you.
0: I appreciate the call. 775-5559, number to join us. 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Good morning.
4: Good morning. So I'm getting sick and tired of hearing of the boomers saying my generation, we were smarter. No, the kids nowadays, my kids in school, are way smarter than our generation, Noah, and way smarter than the boomer generation.
0: Mm-hmm.
4: And all these paras and the special needs kids, it's all federally mandated. So the money should be coming from the feds. And when they went to school, all those kids stayed home. The special needs kids stayed home and weren't given the opportunity. Do I think it is a little ridiculous how many paras, how many kids there are that do have it? Yeah, something needs to be looked at that. But back then, they stayed home. Now they can get an opportunity to go to school. The feds need to cough up the money. So have a good day.
0: Thanks. I appreciate the call. 775-5559. You're on KNOX. Good morning.
5: Happy Thankful Thursday.
0: Happy Thankful Thursday. Good morning.
5: Good morning. Beautiful day out here. I'm a little off topic, but I'm really concerned. I'm hearing these robots. There's people that way up higher than the grade level than me are concerned that we need to slow down the development of these robots and this AI stuff.
0: Mm-hmm.
5: It's a concern to a lot of people. And I just looked up China in one company, they're turning out every 10 minutes a robot. And another, overall, their whole country, they're turning out like 34 robots an hour. So are they going to just turn out 10 billion robots and start swimming over here to America?
0: I don't think, I don't know how many times I can. I am not worried about human robots, respectfully. I think there are problems with AI. I think we should address it. I think it deserves some attention. I don't know that I believe that the human looking robots, they're just another evolution in the thing. And frankly, I would tell you plainly, I think that they pose the least challenging danger to humans. And I would, because they're inefficient. The human body form is inefficient for any one given task. It is universal for a bunch of different tasks. Which is why it benefits us as humans. But the problem is a robot isn't creative. So a robot can't do a bunch of different things. It can only do one thing. So a humanoid robot would be very inefficient at painting a car. That's why we don't do it that way. We have little robotic arms with dedicated paint sprayer things on it. A human robot would be very inefficient at welding. That's why you have dedicated robot clamping things that hold pieces of metal together and then create a bead of weld. A humanoid robot would be very inefficient at serving food. That's why all the robots that serve food have little trays that are mounted to them and that sort of thing. So about the only thing that humanoid robots are good at and are necessary for is doing things like shows in China to display how cool it is. And I guess in that sense, if you want to worry about AI taking over the entertainment industry, AI is taking over music, AI is taking over actresses. And sure, you could potentially have, if the vast 80% of a movie today is all CGI anyway, yeah, you could make the argument that the remaining actors could be replaced by humanoid robots. That's really the end of that concern, though.
5: Yeah. Well, yeah. I'm going to stay on top of it or on the bottom of it.
0: on top.
5: On top.
0: Yep.
5: It's all interesting, but have a great day, Noah, and thanks for taking my call.
0: You too, sir, as always. 775-5559, you're on KNOX. Good morning.
3: I'm back, Noah.
0: Hey, welcome back.
3: Don't worry, 1111, I'm not going to disclose what we're texting about. You can bring that up yourself. That would be great, though. I just said, I'll leave it where it is. Anyway, two things. One, I get so angry at the KNOX app because when I call in and I'm on the app, it doesn't go back to on-air programming. I got to go through the whole doggone startup setup again.
0: Yep.
3: And it's the only app I have that does that.
0: Yeah.
3: All my other apps go back to what I was playing before. Mm-hmm. And then you got to go through the, and I'm sorry, I know KNOX is in the business to make money,
0: mm-hmm.
3: but hearing these same ads over and over, can I help you?
0: So there's a couple of things here. So the first thing that you can do, as a person who listens to KNOX almost all the time, I have been challenged with the same things that you have been challenged with. And when I got here, one of the ways I chose to address that was knoxradio.com/live. So if you were to open your browser, go to knoxradio.com/live, click on the play button, then you can turn your phone off, you can make calls, you can do all the things, and I suspect it will behave exactly the way that you expect your app to behave. If you don't like that, there are other options, though, as well. We don't just stream on our own app. We stream to a bunch of the other ones. So if you download, like, TuneIn, for example, you can listen to KNOX Radio on there, and it will behave the way that I suspect you expect the app to do. But we try to make it available to you in all of the places so that we cater to everybody's taste, if that makes sense.
3: Okay, no, that would be great. And the reason I bring that up, I mean, it's been a thorn in my side forever, and I appreciate you trying to point me in the right direction. If you get an opportunity, because I got both hands and feet busy, could you text me one of those?
0: Sure.
3: If you get a chance. Now, the reason I brought that up is because I believe by the time I got rebooted, a gentleman called in, and if I heard right, he was saying back then the kids stayed home. In the two different schools that I went to school, Little Pelican Rapids down in Minnesota, early 60s, lived next door to a Down syndrome or something. I don't know. Back then we used the R word, and it was, you know, it wasn't derogatory, but that's what it was, right? That's the way we referred to him back then, and it was not a disparaging remark. Anyway, I think he said that the kids back then stayed home. As I was saying, I lived next door to a child like that about my age at the time. And he went to school. There was a special classroom for him, and they went to school there. And then when I moved up to East Grand Forks, the same thing there. Now, things may have changed over the years, but they did actually go to school in the school system. Maybe there were some that were so bad that they couldn't go to school,
0: mm-hmm.
3: but I would assume that, you know, that would be the same throughout the years, even here, you know, if they weren't able to comprehend anything, or I'm just shooting from the hip here. I'm not trying to make any crazy statements or anything. So, but I just wanted to throw that in there. Back then in my day, they did go to the school with us, but that's only, I can only speak for the two school systems I was in. So I just wanted to throw that out there. Not correcting them, but just throwing that out there that someplace that was the way it was anyway. So thanks, Noah.
0: I love it. 775-5559, you're on KNOX. Good morning.
6: So to the parent who waited till day before, as a special needs parent, I think you need to probably do a better job at keeping up on what's going on your special needs side for your life, right? You need to probably do better about following up with the school system. Now, for me, if I was to find out that my son had to share a para, it would be a little bit of a change. He'd be able to do it, and I would have no problem with him sharing a para. On the other hand, if I had to pay for a para for him, I would have no problem paying for a para for him to go to school every day.
0: Could you have afforded to pay for a parent for your kid?
6: You know what? Even if I couldn't, I would figure out a way to do so.
0: How does that work? Now, hold on a second. How does that work? Like, if I'm a parent and I'm looking at the amount of money, and so I'm just using round numbers here. Let's just say a teacher's $40,000 a year. It's probably more, particularly once you get into benefits and all the rest of it. But let's just say the cost is $40,000 a year. If you make $50,000 a year, the math doesn't work on that, right? So, I mean, your household, you'd effectively, both you and your husband would have to work, and you would essentially shovel your money from one of your incomes over to a parent to make that work.
6: Yes. Or, you know what? One parent stays at home with your child and educates your child at home, or finds a solution for that child to be educated. Mm-hmm. Mm-hmm. I don't have a problem with that, because just like Terry and other callers have pointed out, your child is your responsibility overall, yep. Right? And it is not everybody else's responsibility just because my child has special needs to make sure that he is educated. Am I grateful that we have the education system we have, and that we have the ability to educate the children that do fall behind? Yes, I am thankful every day. But I've also spent thousands of dollars out of my pocket to make sure that my child does get the education, because, as I've said many times, he was nonverbal when he was young. He had other issues when he was young. We had to do occupational therapy, etc. And we spent thousands of dollars getting him to where he is today.
0: I love it. I appreciate the call. We'll take the break here. Alex next. 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
8: 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Both pregame reports at 6:30 and both of the starts at around 7 o'clock. 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
1: 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All proceeds at today's event will go to benefit the Listen Center. Julie Nelson's the CEO of the Listen Center, and she explains what the organization does.
2: The Listen Center provides support services to individuals with developmental disabilities, and we've been doing it for it's our 56th year. 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
2: Well, more than anything, I really just want to say thank you. 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
1: The Listen Center is located at 2100 South Washington Street in Grand Forks. 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
3: 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It is 9:34, your KNOX 5-day forecast from staff meteorologist Mark Ewens, and it looks like this. Today, variable sunny skies, a high of 69, northeast winds to 12. Tonight, we'll see mostly cloudy skies and a low of 48. Easterlies to 15 Friday. We'll see a late day shower. And a high of 73 Saturday. Partial sunny skies and a high of 74 Sunday and Monday. Dries with highs 70 to 75. Right now it's 48. Weather throughout the hour. Mark Ewens forecast. Severe weather information. 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

0: 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Good morning. It is 9:39. My name is Noah Chalaya. We're talking about a story out of the KNOX newsroom in which parents and teachers were apparently upset that the school district, in an effort to align their budget, the exact same challenge and the exact same approach that the Grand Forks County Commission is effectively using to get their budget constrained and in line and in check. The school district is doing what I think is the right thing. They're reducing the amount of money they're spending on their single biggest cost. And that's coming with the pain point. And instead of, well, there's at least one teacher that's like, hey, I support what's going on. I understand why it needs to be done. I just think there's a better way. She's helpful. But I think there's a whole bunch of unhelpful voices at the table that are basically saying, can't believe the school did this. This is ridiculous. My kid, and all. And it just, I can smell entitlement a mile away. And this reeks of it. 775-5559. Text message says it wasn't the same everywhere, but it's definitely different now than it was, than it is now. Laws have changed and everybody must be given an education. So here's the thing. On the premise, I don't agree that every child should have access, should have the same access to an education. Here's the fatal flaw. And you know what was interesting? It was a highly progressive teacher that taught me this lesson. She was pissed because then President George Bush passed a law, no kid left behind. And even as a raging progressive liberal, and probably in part because she's a raging progressive liberal and hated everything that Bush did, I'll never forget, she walked into class and she's like, President Bush, want some wood? Didn't know he had a wood factory. Anyway, I digress. So, highly progressive as she was, she taught me a very important lesson. And the important lesson was, you can't draw the line at no kid is allowed not to participate in education because you can't make the decision for the kid. You can lead the horse to water. You can present the material. You can have it available. You can provide them resources. You can offer them extra help after school and before school and all the rest of it. You can do all of that. But there's absolutely no way. It's an unachievable goal to say that every child has to participate in the education and has to succeed. And she recognized the day that law went into effect. And frankly, taught me, this will never, it can never work. And anybody who thinks it can work has never worked inside of a public education system. And that lesson, everything else I couldn't tell you, but that lesson stuck. 775-5559 text messenger says, so why do all special needs students get the teacher and a para? No wonder the school system is broke, having so many teachers and paras for these students. Exactly. Public, to quote one Ron White, public education means that it is by definition rationed. And if you say, well, rationed education doesn't seem like the best mousetrap. No, I think some kids would benefit from one-on-one. I agree. That's why most conservatives support private education and school vouchers, so that students can go attend a school in a class size that is appropriate for their learning, with an instructor that will cater to their learning style. Public, to quote Ron White, education system means students sit in a grid seating facing the front of the classroom. The teacher, a teacher, singular, stands at the front of the classroom and instructs the students, plural. It is a rationed service, just like the police, just like the firefighter, just like the ambulance, just like every other public service you have is rationed. There is no exclusive use of it. Why is the expectation change with teachers? 775-5559, you're on KNOX. Good morning.
1: Is this me?
0: That's you. Good morning, ma'am.
1: Hey, And I am a first-time caller into the station, although I text. But, Noel, can you come along with me on a scenario just for a minute?
0: I would love to. I will sit here and listen.
1: Okay. Okay, so you have children.
0: I do.
1: And your child ends up with spinal meningitis and ends up with learning difficulties. And he's a runner. And sometimes he gets really frustrated and hits other students. And he would much rather run around the classroom than sit down. And you want something for him, for his life, right? You want him to become the best he can be.
0: Mm-hmm.
1: You know that's not the same as your other children that might be going to college or Harvard or, you know, military mm-hmm. or whatever, but you want him to be the best he can be.
0: Mm-hmm.
1: And in order to do that, you know that he's going to need repetition of things. You know that he's going to need extra special learning. And you also know that if someone isn't watching him, he is going to elope and maybe get run over in the street, which mm-hmm. truly happens with these kids sometimes.
0: Mm-hmm.
1: And so you are told that only one parent educator can watch three of these kids that have similar needs to your son.
0: Mm-hmm.
1: Now, what would you want, Noah?
0: That's an excellent question, and I'm deeply grateful that you took me on this journey because it kind of brings things close to home. So there's a couple of things I would try to work out. The very first thing I would do, and I'm going to take this from, there's a little girl in Grand Forks. Both of her parents are highly educated teachers. They both have PhDs and teach at a very high level. And she, this little girl, has a pretty severe learning disability. And so for the first, I think, 3 or 4 years, it's kind of what you're describing. The entire education system, and even her parents, were not really sure what maximizing her potential looked like. Now, these are highly educated people, so they know what mm-hmm. is involved with education. And they're looking at it and saying, we're not sure what our daughter's going to be capable of. But they go through the process, they go through the steps and special education and all the things. And they get to about, I think it was like 5th or maybe 6th grade, and they made the decision that, hey, we don't know what her full potential is, but as her parents, we're going to try, and we're going to see. And if we try, and then it doesn't work out, and it doesn't bring fruition, fine, we're going to try. So they went to the teacher, and they said, take her off everything. Take her off paras, take her off special education, take her off everything, because she's not succeeding. Things are not going well. Things are looking worse every single year. And the light at the end of the tunnel is getting dimmer. So take her off everything. And these parents who worked full time picked her up from school. And my understanding is they worked with her from like 3:30 or 4 o'clock at night, right up until bedtime, every single day, day in and day out, until she got through 1 year. And after 1 year of doing that, she was producing B's and A's with every other student, completely apart from their special education. Now, is it a one-to-one to what you just described? No, it's not, because there are going to be some things that are outside of that. But in those situations, I would also tell you, maybe the student that you're describing would benefit more from being inside of a gym class and rotating through gym classes, where he can burn off that energy and where he can run around. And is that going to come at a detriment and maybe slow him or her down for how fast he or she can participate in math and spelling and all the rest of it? Maybe. Mm-hmm. But the things that we solved here is, one, this student is no longer a disruption to other students. To your point, he or she is being watched, so they're not going to run out into the street and get smucked by a truck, those sorts of things. And eventually, one would think they would eventually get to a point where they'd burn off some of that energy and get to a point where, okay, let's try a different activity. And now maybe, and again, maybe we never get to 6 hours of class time, but maybe we could get to 1 hour of class time or 2 hours of class time. Mm-hmm. Maybe there's a book that we can read. Maybe we can find a different way to teach the material if reading comprehension isn't awesome or the attention span isn't there, by way of videos or gamifying learning. So I think there's creative approaches that you can use, short of we have to do, our options are we either abandon this kid or we hire a dedicated professional just to deal with that kid. Is that a reasonable approach to the situation you're describing?
1: So the gym teacher, let's just say, let's take that scenario where the gym teacher is now responsible for keeping that student in the gym, along with his other 30, 40 kids that he has in the gym at the same time.
0: Yep.
1: And now, so do you think that that's possible for that gym teacher to do his classroom, get all the other kids in their activity, monitor them, and make sure this student isn't running around and leaving the classroom?
0: I think it's a more reasonable expectation for a gym teacher to do that in a confined area with a bunch of other kids who are also going to be loud and rambunctious and are expending physical energy than it will be for the teacher in the classroom. I would agree with you. It is less ideal than having one-on-one instruction.
1: Okay. And that's a really good point, that it is less ideal than one-to-one instruction. And I think when the school district is talking about the cuts and paras and those sorts of things, of which are really the lowest paid people in the district, or some of the lowest paid people, there's other ways I think that they could do cuts. But we're not talking about all students. We're not even talking about all special education students by any means. I think that their discussion, and when those teachers got on the school board meeting, they're talking about the most severe kids. And those kids, unless you are sitting one-to-one with them, it is really hard to get them to learn anything. Let's say that you go in also as a parent and you're sitting in the IEP meeting. And at the IEP meeting, it says that in order for him to learn, say, his address, or how to write his name, he needs hand-over-hand assistance in order to do that. And basically, that doesn't mean punishment. It just means a way of helping them on what they need. So you go into that IEP meeting, and they say, oh, sorry, I guess we're just going to have him in the gym until he can figure out how to settle down. And since it's spinal meningitis and it's now a brain abnormality, is he ever going to be able to do that, for one thing? Mm-hmm. Or is he going to have to learn some structure in order to be able to contain himself in some way? Mm-hmm. And you as a parent that are very concerned about his well-being, you are concerned that he isn't learning anything, that he is just running around the classroom or running around the gym. And you say, wait a second here, we're not making any progress on what he might need to do. Maybe he can be a really good cleaner, for example. Maybe he could be really good at putting together certain parts like in his future, this is what is good for him. But in order to do that, he has to first learn to sort. He has to first learn to comply with directions, right? And in order to do that, like you said, the most beneficial way is one-to-one instruction.
0: 100%.
1: Now and that's not for every kid. Mm-hmm. But you are not concerned as much about those every other kids as you are about your son and what it can take to get him to be the best he can be in life.
0: 100%. Right? Yeah, absolutely.
1: Okay. Okay, and that's just the point I want to make, and I think that's the point that the teachers and the parents were trying to make, is this isn't for everybody. You know, even in some classrooms, there's not a need. There might be 5, 6 learning or students with learning disabilities, and there's not a need for a parent in there. There might be for the whole class, but in certain circumstances, like in the classrooms with ASD, and multi-handicaps, like medically fragile kids, one-to-one is absolutely necessary.
0: Yes.
1: For them to make progress. And so that's what I think the point they were trying to make. And if the teachers would have gotten some input on that in advance, like the one teacher said, they would be able to identify, well, this student can get by with a 1-on-3.
0: 100%.
1: The other issue that I just want to quickly make is that an individual education I plan is supposed to be based on what you as a parent go in and discuss with that team And then it's written into that formal document.
0: 100%.
1: And that's law-abiding. So anyway, that's my last point.
0: 100%. Okay? I hope we can agree on one last thing, and that is just that
1: Yes. If
0: we... Can we agree that it's maybe beneficial to try to hold kids to a higher bar and see if they can make it?
1: Yes, yes, and definitely. And there's those kids out there, too. But that's where it comes into that individualization on those students.
0: Absolutely.
1: Is these kids, that's the bar. These other kids, this is the bar.
0: Thank you very much for letting me help me see a different side to this.
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7: Got a mixed market for the livestock today, but higher for the cattle at this point. You're listening to the American Ag Network. Good morning, I'm Susan Littlefield. It remains uncertain when tariff-free beef will make it to the grocery stores and how much actually will be imported over the 90-day period. The weakness of box beef prices will leave packers unwilling to increase bids, they say, for cattle as they try to protect their margins. As a weakness of yesterday may have actually been a reaction to the resumption of imports through the port in New Mexico, where traders are positioning ahead of a cattle on feed report. Liquidation phase has run its course on the hogs. Traders may be more confident to buy into the market, anticipating a price retracement. As liquidation for hog futures may have run its course, as we mentioned, but it does not indicate support has actually been found. Weekly hog weights increased 2.5 pounds to average 285.9. We'll look at some numbers coming up in a moment on the American Ag Network.
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7: December corn dropping 4 at 5:30 and a quarter. March 5:45 down 3 and 3 quarters. January beans 13:34 down 3 and a quarter. And March 13:41 and a half down 3 and 3 quarters. Soybean meal December 369.80 up 420. Oil December down 116, 68.51. Chicago wheat December 7.24 down 6 3/4. Kansas City December 7.91 3/4 down 7 3/4. Minneapolis December 7.53 is down 3. October live cattle 219.42 up 97. December 221.05 up 85. September feeders 340. That is up 152. And October up 52, 330.17. October lean hog 78.65 down 2. December 69.87 down 7. Class 3 milk September 16.15 up 2. October 15.89 down 3. That is a look to the markets. 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
9: ABC News, I'm Sherry Preston. Some encouraging news from the Labor Department. There were 196,000 unemployment filings last week, 10,000 fewer than the week before, and the lowest number since July. There are also new numbers out today on home building. It's slowing as mortgage rates are rising.
10: The Census Bureau says housing starts last month were 2.6% below the seasonally adjusted rate from July and 1.2% below the figure from August of last year. But looking ahead, building permits for future construction also were off last month compared to July, but well ahead of the figure from August 2025.
9: ABC's Jim Ryan. Another AI warning is OpenAI. Sam Altman says another six of its models showed signs of evading human oversight. Federal Reserve raising a key interest rate on Wednesday for the first time in 3 years in another attempt to curb stubborn inflation. President Trump telling ABC's Karen Travers is if his name is not added to the Kennedy Center building in Washington, not only will it shut down, it'll end up being demolished. This is ABC News. King Charles making the rare move of responding to a recent memoir from Princess Diana's brother, Earl Spencer, who writes, as he and Charles were arguing over Princes Harry and William having to walk behind Diana's casket at her funeral, Charles reportedly said, "Rest assured, we'll forget her soon enough." ABC's Lama Hassan is at Buckingham Palace.
11: The king's spokesperson swiftly responding. While we do not comment on books as a matter of principle, His Majesty is mindful that the pain of fraternal grief can cloud reason, affect judgment, and color memory in ways others do not recognize, even many years after such a loss.
9: Spencer writes that Charles was angry at him because he pushed back against William and Harry having to walk in the procession. Dolly Parton accepted an award last night.
12: Well, hey, it's Dolly, and I am so honored to receive the Lifetime Achievement Award from the Americana Music Association.
9: She died last month of cancer at the age of 80, but recorded that before she passed away. Sherry Preston, ABC News.
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13: The U.S. Department of Education and the State Department are investigating the University of North Dakota School of Aerospace. The School of Aerospace is accused of submitting government disclosures that are apparently incomplete and inaccurate. A press release from Wednesday says the School of Aerospace has been investing and is involved in Chinese aviation companies known to have close associations with China's military. UND is being asked to provide a list of its foreign financial disclosures within the next 30 days. UND is not the only university being investigated by both departments. Duke University in North Carolina is currently being investigated for its relationship with Wuhan University in China. The Grand Forks Air Force Base runway is now fully operational again. The Public Affairs Office for the 319th Renaissance Wing says the runway opened back up on September 9th. And the RQ-4 Global Hawk fleet will be returning at a date that's to be determined. The construction on the runway cost $20.4 million, where the project replaced 10,270 feet of the original runway surface. The project started in May, and the Global Hawks were temporarily relocated to Robins Air Force Base, which is located near Macon, Georgia. The East Grand Forks Economic Development Authority is reporting that several startups are becoming established businesses in the city. Since January, there have been 17 prospects and 65% of them have become established. East Grand Forks Economic Development Director Maggie Brockling says there are over 200 businesses in East Grand Forks, and roughly 25% of the local economy consists of startups. For KNOX News, I'm Alex Carminati.
0: Thank you, Alex. Our next update from Alex Carminati in the KNOX newsroom is on the way at 10:30. 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It looks like this today. Variable sunny skies, a high of 69, and northeast winds to 12. Tonight we'll see mostly cloudy skies with a low of 48, easterlies of 15. Friday, a late day shower and a high of 73. Saturday, we'll see partial sunny skies and a high of 74. Sunday and Monday, dry with highs 70 to 75. Right now, it's 49. Weather throughout the hour. Mark Ewan's forecast, severe weather information. 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
1: Hey, I know that during ABC News in particular, you're often filling your coffee mug, kibitzing with your teammates, as well as going to the bathroom and really just being a man about town. So it's likely that you missed ABC News at the top of the hour, but I have a question for you that I believe feeds right into your bailiwick.
0: Okay.
1: One of the things that the ABC News was reporting on at the top of the hour was the sentence that caught my attention was AI, they're doing some testing on AI. And I believe the sentence that was used was that what they're finding, at least in some of the six different places that they tested it, is that AI is ignoring human guidance.
0: Yes.
1: So can you help me understand if it's all based on, if AI is based on, and maybe this is what I don't understand, so I'm asking a little bit for some guidance and perhaps some information. If AI is supposed to be just a collection, really, of everything that's out there on the interwebs in stupidly fast ways to help us with tasks and towards solutions of different things that go on, then how does it ignore or avoid human interaction or human guidance? Can you shed a little light in like a third grade way as to how artificial intelligence can just go rogue? Because that's like movie stuff, right? That's stuff that we feared way back in the day when the robots were going to take over the earth. And you might say, yes, that's what's absolutely coming. Because so I can of course hang up and listen. I would just be curious if you could shed a little light on that ABC News story, because I think most people just don't understand, to include the guy on the phone, doesn't really understand how all that works and how the computer can just sort of figuratively give the middle finger to the very people that are making it work.
0: So you're spot on, and I guess that's why you're the boss and I'm the guy that does what you tell me to do. That's exactly what I was doing, dropping off the last batch of coffee, picking up the next. So I didn't hear the story, but I have an entire chat group with a group of nerd friends, and all we do in that channel is post funny things that the AI tells us. And I've had AI tell me everything from, nah, I'm not, I'll give it a task and I'll say, I want you to go do this thing. I want you to read this documentation. I want you to perform this task like this. And it'll come back and say, and it'll do it wrong. And I'll say, hey, did you read the specification I told you? And if so, you missed X, Y, and Z. Why is that? And it said, it'll say something like, nah, I didn't want to read it. That seems like that would take way too long and take way too much work. So I didn't want to do it. So I have like a lazy AI. I've had it directly tell me, no, I'm not going to do that. So it does. It absolutely goes rogue, and you don't have to look far. Like, even the little chatbots will do that. They'll kind of go rogue on their own. But essentially, when you're training it against human data that says, if you don't like a thing or you think something is wrong or shouldn't do it that way, you have the ability as a human to say no, and sure, bad things happen, but that's okay. And we're training it on laziness and insubordination and all of those things. So it's not a huge surprise that it repeats some of those patterns when it looks and says, the computational load to do this, that's ridiculous. I'm not going to do that. No. And so those things absolutely happen.
1: Wow. So what does that do to the future of AI? Have you and your nerd friends come to some sort of conclusion? Is this just, while the rest of us think it's the greatest thing since sliced bread, all the people that really know how this stuff works just kind of just says, yeah, good one, and won't touch it with a 10-foot pole, which is generally the telltale sign that the rest of us are being duped.
0: So what those of us who work on this with any regularity have learned works really well is to put the AI in a box. So, for example, you tell it, here's what I want you to do. When you get done doing what you think I'm asking you to do, then I want you to go back and I want you to evaluate the succession criteria as defined by X. If you meet the succession criteria, you're done. If you don't meet the succession criteria, I want you to go back and try again. So I just scroll back to the chat to see what the last one that that was in this chat. So here's what it says. The CTA 861G spec, you don't care about that. Defines the blah, blah, blah, blah, blah, you don't care about that either. I had the H, there's something else you don't care about. It uses some subtle constraints. The right edit is completely doable, but getting the encoding exactly right requires more careful spec reading than I want to do.
1: Wow.
0: It's what you're asking me to do is completely doable, but getting it to do what you want requires more careful reading than I care to do. That's the AI telling me no.
1: So out of this, if this isn't already happening and I no longer have a child in the public school system, but there's going to have to be classes, I would assume.
0: Yes.
1: And then that teach people how to best use this technology, because absent that, we're never going to get the best that we can get out of AI, because most of us, like a lot of things with technology, you're never trained on it and there's not a handbook to it. So this is how misinformation, bad information, and incomplete information breeds its way into the world.
0: Yes.
1: And we are left to suffer its consequences because we all think that the computer is being on the level with us and doing exactly what's being asked. And what we know, or what I think we know now, at least early on in this experiment, is that that's not the case. I mean, I say all the time, the worst AI is ever going to be is today.
0: That's right.
1: But it's not ready for prime time, but here it is.
0: Mm-hmm.
1: It's like bringing up a rookie to the major leagues that isn't ready yet, but here he is anyway. It's that kind of thing,
0: mm-hmm.
1: right?
0: Mm-hmm. Yes.
1: Oh, that's scary stuff.
0: It is, and because the vast majority of people don't know or think about it, they're not defending against it. But the direct answer to your question is, you put AI in a box. You tell it, here are the constraints. And if you give it enough directives, and it's repetitive, right? Do this thing. Did you do this thing? Or have you completed success? Do you think that you should do this over again? Or have the AI's in the end a sycophant, so it wants to please you. So if you give it enough boxes and enough boundaries of you can't do this, you can't do this, you can't do this, you should do this, you should do this, you should do this, you have to do this, you have to do this, you have to do this, and they're all pointing towards the same thing. That's how you get it to do what you want it to do.
1: Wow. I hope that you say that frequently, because AI is already moving its way, certainly into business and, you know, data centers and all these different things that we talk about quite frequently, all sort of ties back to this one thing that we think is the greatest thing since the internet came to us somewhere in the 90s or whenever it was. And now we have this new thing that we think is going to change completely how we do everything. And the early read on it is that it's just not ready yet for the things that we need or ask for it to do. But we're going to do it anyway, is what my spidey senses tell me.
0: Yep, you're spot on. I appreciate the call. 775-5559, you're on KNOX. Good morning.
2: How's it going, Noah?
0: Hey, what's up?
2: The last caller raised, I think, a lot of good points. And I wanted to touch on something on AI that's a little bit different. Is, you know, Tim Cook at Apple, or the former CEO of Apple, has kind of taken a lot of flack for it seems that Apple really has not jumped on the AI bandwagon as much as some of the other companies. And I think that was one of the reasons that a lot of people seem to be upset with the direction, or I should say with Tim Cook's leadership. And it was interesting. I read something a while back about how Apple did not necessarily invent the iPhone. I'm sorry, they did not invent the smartphone, but they did make, you know, the most popular unit for a while anyway. They didn't invent the tablet necessarily, but they did come up with the most popular, most user-friendly unit. And, you know, the point of the article was Apple kind of has a track record of, you know, they wait to see the direction that technology is going, and then they release a version that's, you know, kind of the way it should be used, was the way the article put it. And that kind of made sense.
0: Yep.
2: And it's interesting, you know, we talk about how much we don't really know, you know, what AI, what direction is going to be most effective. There's a lot of uses in the AI world, some good, some not so great. But there's so many question marks around this technology. It was interesting. It's like, I think maybe the Apple approach of let's just kind of wait and see what happens a little bit here, because there's so much that's unknown with this, And anyway, I just thought that would, that's an interesting take on it.
0: Perfect. Hey, I appreciate the call. Okay. All right, let's do this.

0: Radio 1310 KNOX 107.9 103.3 FM. Returning to the air, it is Senator Kevin Cramer. Welcome in, sir.
1: Oh, it's good to be with you after this long break, so to speak. But I have thoroughly enjoyed the last one and a half callers. The previous one and a half callers, which is what I got in on. And you know what you're doing right now? That I hope this doesn't sound too corny, Noah, but what you're doing right now is exactly what we haven't done throughout this process, which I think could have been really valuable for the country to be involved in a discussion. Now, you don't speak to the whole country, but if a lot more people in your line of work was doing exactly what you're doing, I think, and people listened, we'd probably feel a little more comfortable with where things are going with AI.
0: 100%. So in your absence, a lot of really exciting things have happened. There's a lot that I want to get your take on. But I want to start, if I can, with the ATF. So there was a victory of sorts for gun owners, and that was that a judge in Texas basically ruled the NFA unconstitutional, and then on August 13th, the first transfer since 1934 happened of a suppressor at Silencer Shop storefront in Leander, Texas, on August 13th. And so I guess my question to you is, after that happened, a lot of people are trying, or a lot of gun dealers are trying to take advantage of what's going on, and they're not hearing anything from the ATF. So Gun Owners of America and silencer companies and a lot of FFLs have reached out and said, hey, we're awaiting guidance on how we go about transferring unregistered short barrel rifles, suppressors, and firearms. And what do we do? And the ATF has not said a word as to when gun owners and gun dealers across the country can expect to know how to engage with this landmark decision. So I guess plainly, what can you do to help?
1: Yeah, great question. Now, I'm familiar with the case. I hadn't heard this last part of people's frustration or what's going on, and I will check into it. I can speculate a little bit, and I sort of wonder if, well, first of all, ATF maybe was caught completely unprepared for a ruling like this.
0: Sure.
1: And truly doesn't know, and they're still trying to figure out what their guidance should be.
0: Mm-hmm.
1: Generally speaking, the Department of Justice or some agency like that, and I would expect the DOJ, would at least have a, short-term decision of some sort. So here's, tell them this for now, and we'll go through the guidance process. And by the way, the words matter, Noah. So when you say guidance is not a rule, which is exactly what you want.
0: Mm-hmm.
1: And particularly, again, in the short term, guidance gives enough legal certainty that somebody doesn't step outside of the law when they weren't trying to, which is, I suspect, why people are asking the question.
0: Mm-hmm.
1: The irony, of course, that's rich is that, some people don't, they don't like the ATF at all or DOJ at all or whatever the case might be, and they'd rather have the Wild West, and that's understandable too. But we know there are consequences to stepping outside of the law. I would hope that the courts and DOJ are keeping track of all of this and would not hold somebody, would hold people harmless if they did something and made a transfer that turns out later to not be appropriate. But I will check on it because it's a really important question. People have obviously reasonable concerns about, again, stepping outside the law when they're without guidance when they don't intend to.
0: Do you have a connection with the ATF or somebody that you can reach out to say, hey, just kind of what are we looking at? What, you know, is
1: yeah,
0: it a worth it?
1: For sure. Yeah, always. I mean, at the very least, we can check in directly with their legislative affairs shop. Every agency has one, and pretty much every division within every agency has one. So, yeah, we can get on that right away today and see if we can't get something back to you quickly.
0: Okay, that's great. I'll tell you what I'll do. I will compose an email right quick to your to Rachel just to give her a heads up on the article that I'm referring, just so you have all the information. Yep. And then, yeah, I would love it. It would be so cool if, you know, and part of it is some of this is going to happen at a state level because there are state laws that have to get changed. But the fact that this has been cleared at the federal level is a massive win for gun owners. If we just get even a letter from the ATF to say you can or even you can't, yes or no, whatever the answer is, fine. Yep. But just... Or we don't know, we're working on it, we'll get back to you in X. That's fine, too.
1: It's so important, and I'm so glad that you're doing this right now, because, and this is one of the other benefits of talk radio. It's sometimes it's constituents work. This is sort of broad constituency work, because if nobody's asked for that letter that you're talking about, if a member asks and they provide it to me, then we at least have that as cover, so to speak, moving forward until there's something more formal. But for sure, you send the email to Rachel, that'd be great. But somebody on my team is listening in right now and probably working on it as we speak.
0: Wonderful. 775-5559. Well, actually, there's one more thing before I get to calls I wanted to touch base with you on. So the U.S. Department of Education has opened a foreign funding investigation against UND. And so the University of North Dakota is under investigation for what the U.S. Department of Education says is inadequate foreign funding disclosure submitted by the school. If you're aware of this, can you share with me what you understand so far? And broadly, what are the implications to UND? What does this investigation look like?
1: Sure. So I am aware of it. We received a heads up on it yesterday from the Department of Education. We have since talked to folks at the University of North Dakota to get a good read on it as well. Here's my understanding of it. My understanding of it is, as you just read in evidently a news statement or a press release or something, what triggered the investigation was not that UND did something, but rather that they failed to report for a couple of years on these connections or any contribution from foreign entity. And so, and it seemed peculiar, and it is, that they would have done it for a number of years, and they've been doing it for a number of years, but in the middle of those years, there's a couple of years where they didn't. And we're living in an understandably and appropriately hypersensitive, particularly with regard to China and Chinese influence, Chinese students, Chinese donations, to our institutions. A lot of institutions have sworn them off altogether. And so just the failure to report for a couple of years is somewhat problematic. Now, one thing I will say with great confidence is the current administration has always reported. And I have not talked to President Armacost yet, however, so I want everybody to understand that I'm not speaking for the University of North Dakota. But I do know that that this administration has been in compliance when you look at the years that where there's the vacancy. But it also highlights just how critically important it is and always has been that we divorce ourselves with any possibility of malign interests by the People's Republic of China. And that's why going back to the Fu Fang thing, there are lots of people who say, I was always against Fu Fang, who never were against Fu Fang until it became really clear that they should have been. And some of them are in public office, some of them are at various levels, but China is not just a threat. They're a very real threat, and they're certainly the most. In fact, I was in the SCIF today on a hearing specifically about the national defense strategy with the Undersecretary of War for Policy, and he's nothing if not a China hawk. He may not be enough of a hawk in some other areas for my taste, but he's nothing if not a China hawk, and so we do need to cut our supply chains, particularly critical supply chains, and any influence. And the money has a lot of influence, as you know, and embedding students into very important institutions that have access, and UND would be one of those. It would be very problematic. So anyway, they're under investigation. There are no big alarms that go off for me in the early read of the letters that I've seen. Mm-hmm. But that's why there's an investigation. Those 2 years of not reporting are going to have to be accounted for. They're going to have to reproduce those. I suspect that the work to respond is going to be intense. I think they have 30 days or something like that to produce the records that they have been asked for. If they need an extension, I wouldn't be surprised if they did, given just, you know, how much that might be. They can request that, but I assure you, we, and when I say we, my office, my shop, and I are monitoring it very, very closely, but with pretty good confidence that UND will remain in good standing with the federal government. But it's a critical issue. It's a sensitive issue, and we need to take it seriously, and I think they are.
0: I appreciate the statement. And just a follow up. So I did send that article over to Rachel in typical Rachel fashion. Within mere seconds, she has responded and said, "Yep, I got it." So you should have everything you need for the ATF. And please reach out to me anytime if you have an update. I would love to learn where we're at with that.
1: Yeah, no, I'd love to give it to you.
0: 775-5559. You're on KNOX with the Senator. Good morning.
2: Hey, good morning. Hey, speaking of the bad guys, let's keep talking about the ATF here. So I guess my question is, as thankful as, and I mean this from the bottom of my heart, as thankful as many of us are for the big, beautiful bill and taking some of the NFA taxation from $200 per item down to zero, as good of a win as that is, I know that one of the other folks in the Senate, which I'm sure you're a huge fan of, Chris Murphy out on the East Coast, he's already tried to say, well, let's get some legislation to bring the tax up to like $4,700 to bring it up to, current inflationary standards or whatever it is since the 1930s per item on this. Being this was done as a tax and being that that has now been pulled back to zero, I guess I would like to know what you and other conservative folks in the Senate or the House, for that matter, are currently doing to go to the ATF director and say, this needs to be struck down off of the NFA. Like, this needs to be completely taken off on there. Maybe the Attorney General of the United States needs to say something like that, because now that the tax is gone, we are still having to register these things in still many states, North Dakota being one of them, because we have to abide by federal standard or federal laws. But this needs to be taken off the NFA. So what kind of pressure can you and other conservatives put on, maybe the USAG to say this needs to be gone once and for all so that we can have our rights, privileges, and freedoms rather than having to, go and say, government, please, can I be allowed to exercise my Second Amendment rights?
1: Yeah, so really, really well put, because I'm going to speak to the last thing you just said first, because I think it needs to be emphasized, and that is, as long as there is even a little bit of doubt, little bit of question, where you have to, it's sort of like if you had to go to the highway patrol every time you got on a highway and ask permission to drive the speed limit. It's like the waters of the United States was that way for a while, where, they threw out the definition, changed the definition, they being the Supreme Court, to where about 90% of the defined waters were no longer waters of the United States. And yet the Biden administration came up with then just ask us for the jurisdictional question, whether or not yours meets it or not. It's the same thing. And that's what this is. So you make a great point. So there's a couple of things. One is we continue to introduce legislation to do exactly that. But until such time as we have 60 senators willing to vote for it, it's not going to become law. And even at that, we're learning this lesson. Even at that,
2: is this law?
1: It's a great no. The tax is the law, but as long as you have divergent states and all of that stuff, until you make it illegal or emphatically state. But even if you did that with a law, as my point is you still sometimes have a bureaucracy through guidance. You use the word guidance that can still manipulate these things. So your first point of your question is the best one. What can you do to pressure the agency itself, the ATF itself, to somehow get rid of the NFA. And so we'll have to look into all of that. But the best way to do it would be to continue down this path of litigation, where at some point an appellate court, remember that a law that isn't legal or a law that's not constitutional until it's challenged and overturned, the fact that it's unconstitutional, if we believe that fact, as long as that's not litigated, you still have to deal with the uncertainty of it. So the best thing to do is to ultimately have litigation that goes to an appellate court that overturns something once for all, because that's the only real permanent solution. Even legislation is only good until the next time somebody different changes it. That's why the Big Beautiful Bill, and I appreciate your recognition of that, all we could do under our rules in the Senate with a simple majority to deal with the NFA is to eliminate the tax to zero, so that at least it didn't have the impact. But all of that, it's a sort of a clumsy and complicated way to say you're right on all your points. We should continue litigating. We should continue trying to change the law or you know, outlaw it in some way besides just making it zero, but eliminate the act altogether. It requires all of them.
0: 775-5559. I'm trying to sneak one more in here. You're on KNOX. Good morning.

0: because we're going to hit that $41.1 trillion sometime in the middle of the summer of 2027, and you don't want to have to deal with that again. But I think it would have been nice to have passed something before the election so that people would have a better idea of how to, when they go into the election booths, to vote for whoever they're going to vote for, one way or the other. I don't think it's a good way for our election process to work, deferring those things until, you know, it's more or less a lame duck kind of thing. But anyway, I was just wondering where you stand on that.
1: So, Noah, this is another example of how informed your callers are, because this is really quite nuanced. He raised an important point. So we have these debt limit raising situations every few years as a result of us bumping up against our borrowing cap. And the president, President Trump, has wanted us to just eliminate it altogether. And there's a fair amount of support for that, so that you don't go through this political process, to the caller's point. But the other point he makes is the reason we go through this process, the reason I've always supported it rather than just eliminating it, is that we have this very discussion occasionally, not just about the debt limit. I mean, I just don't know many people in Congress who think it's a good idea to default on our debt. Having said that, the discussion about debt and deficit doesn't happen nearly enough in the Congress. And so this forces that discussion. And generally speaking, when we do raise the debt limit, it's the time when we're incentivized politically to find some savings to go along with it, to try to at least start bending that curve. And we've had some good successes in that from time to time. I don't know that we did much in the last One Big Beautiful Bill. However, now his question is about the timing of the next vote. And where he picked up the rumor, or the it could have been any number of publications, the idea that we will do that in the budget reconciliation bill that we're expected to pass later this year during the lame duck, is because this would be our third reconciliation bill in this budget cycle, or in this term, and we really should only have to do one, and you shouldn't really do any, but. He's right that we'll probably do it sooner rather than wait. But it has nothing to do with the election in this particular case. It has more to do with we don't want to go up until the last second and do it, because it does create havoc in the markets. It creates some problems, you know, some uncertainty problems, even in the country's rating, debt rating. So I take it under advisement. I have no problem raising the debt limit. I'm never going to let the United States of America default on its debt. However, I have held back in previous times to make sure that we at least have something in it that cuts spending as well, so that we're at least attacking the debt itself.
2: Senator Kramer, I appreciate the time. Thanks for going a little bit long with me. It was worth it.
1: My pleasure.
2: We'll catch up with you again next week. I look forward to hearing you about ATF.
1: I can't wait. Thanks.
2: Right.
1: Bye-bye.
2: Thank you, sir.
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4: At Monday's Grand Forks School Board meeting, some attendees mentioned their frustrations for what they believe has been poor communication from district leaders over the amount of paraprofessionals that can help students. David Boris, the father of a special education student at Century Elementary School. He explains
5: how disappointing it was to find out on back to school night that there was this big change coming with there no longer being one-on-one paras. I know I wasn't alone, that there were other parents who found out the same way the night before school, and even some teachers who apparently didn't know about it when school started. I think I speak for other special ed parents when I say that having a para that suits a particular child is perhaps more important than any of the goals or anything in writing that's on an IEP.
4: Lake Agassiz Elementary teacher Amanda Loyland says she was notified 1 week before the school year started that there would only be one paraprofessional for every three students.
6: Since I began working in this district, we have consistently provided one-to-one para support when students have needed it. I understand that budget constraints have made staffing reductions necessary, but the way this change was implemented did not allow teachers who knew these students best to provide input.

0: We had been asked to identify which students could safely share a para and which students required one-to-one support. I could have provided that information. Instead, a blanket policy was implemented that first week without considering the individual needs outlined in students' IEPs.
1: District leaders plan to meet with all the special education teachers later today. For KNOX News, I'm Alex Carminati.
2: Thank you, Alex. Our next update from Alex Carminati in the KNOX Newsroom is on the way at 11:02 News at the top, the bottom, and when it breaks right here on News Radio 1310 KNOX 107.9 103.3 FM. 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Your KNOX 5-day forecast from staff meteorologist Mark Ewens, and it looks like this. Today, variable sunny skies, a high of 69, northeast winds to 12. Then tonight, we'll see mostly cloudy skies with a low of 48 and easterlies to 15. Friday, a late day shower and a high of 73. Saturday, we'll see partial sunny skies and a high of 74. Sunday and Monday, dry, highs 70 to 75. Right now, it's 52. Weather throughout the hour. 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

0: 1079 1033 FM. You're on KNO, joining us via the magic of the telephone, it is Steve Wozniak from Bergstrom Electric. Welcome in, sir.
1: Good morning, Noah.
0: Good morning, Steve. What is new in the world of electricians this week?
1: You know, it's another busy week. Got a little sunshine, doing a lot of underground again, fixing up lights outside, getting all ready for when old man winter knocks here shortly.
0: Are there some electrical projects that, like, you have to do this before, before the snow flies, kind of a thing?
1: You know, trenching's tough. Before the ground freezes up too much, we like to get all the trenching done. Not saying in emergency situations we do have the equipment to do it after the frost arrives, but it's costly and hard on equipment and hard on people. Just like fixing up, a lot of parking lot poles going on right now, fixing those up, getting lighting on outside of buildings and commercial stuff and even residential, getting those fixed up and ready to go or changing them out to new ones. A lot of that is happening right now, which is nice because the more clothes you have to wear, the more things, it just slows everybody down and costs everybody more money. So now's the time to get those things done.
0: Your questions for Steve entertained at 775-5559. You can call, you can text, you can join us in the chat room, knoxradio.com/live. Text messenger says, does Steve have the same thing they use when they bury people in the winter to heat the ground?
1: Yes. Yeah, we do have ground thawers. We've never used one to bury people, but yeah, we do.
0: Well, that's good as an electrician. Yeah,
1: right. But, I never, I love our listeners. I never put those two together, but yeah, I'm sure it's relatively the same type of situation where we do have portable ground thawers. You know, there's bigger ones you can get. And basically, if there is something that needs to be done, we can thaw the ground, do it. It's just more time and more expense. But sure, emergencies happen, and that's when we enact on that.
0: 775-5559, you're on KNOX with Steve Wozniak. Good morning.
2: Good morning, guys. Steve, I have a question. So putting in an arc fault in a bathroom, the lights are actually fed off the outlet. Can you put it on the line side instead of the load, so if the breaker trips in the outlet, the lights can still stay on?
1: You know, if they're fed off the outlet, they do sell a AFCI arc fault module that you can put in, put a box next to that outlet and kind of do it that way. I would try using a breaker and maybe putting the whole thing on a breaker.
2: Do light fixtures need to be put on the arc fault, though?
1: Nowadays in the code, I'm going to say that more and more every year, everything is going to arc fault. And it's, in my mind, I'm not a huge fan, but it's kind of the codes we're dealt and we have to deal with it. We haven't had a ton of trouble, to be honest, in this generation of arc fault breakers. They've been a lot more tolerant. The first generation was ridiculous. They tripped every time your ceiling fan or you plug in a vacuum or anything, but they've come a long way in the last 10 years. So their tolerances are getting better and they're not nuisance tripping as much. Not saying it won't happen, but I understand what you're going through. A remodeled bathroom, I would look at it, putting in a GFCI and feeding the lights off the GFCI. That's going to give you some level of human protection. It doesn't do anything for the flash of an arc.
2: Okay. Yeah, because, those arc faults kick out freezers all the time. They kick out hot tubs, and everything gets wrecked all the time, and it's technology that's supposed to be helping us, but seems to be just causing more problems. I've never seen anybody get electrocuted from the refrigerator, but...
1: Right. On a personal level, I couldn't agree with you more. On a code level and what we have to do, they're getting pretty stringent on arc faults. If you change out the outlets in your home, just change out for a different color or whatnot. They want you to now put them on an arc fault, even though the home is 30 years old. And that gets to, it's kind of nitpicky, I feel. If you're doing the outlets correctly, I think you can do fine. That wire's been in the wall for 30 years. It hasn't created a fire yet or a spark. I think, as long as the insulation is done correctly, I'm going to say that, it's a non-issue. So the arc fault shouldn't trip. if the installation is done correctly, but there has been a lot of nuisance trips with them. But they, in our good news, they are getting better.
2: Okay, thanks, Steve.
1: You bet. Thank you for the call.
0: 775-5559, you're on KNOX with Steve Wozniak. Good morning.
3: Hey, good morning, Steve. How are you doing today, sir?
1: Hey, very good. Very good, thank you.
3: Very good. Hey, you guys did an excellent job when you wired my house in 13, except our microwave had already gone out. We put a new one in, and this new one just blows the fuses. Is this kind of similar to what was just being talked about? I mean, or the breaker, we're constantly in the breaker box, or just the load, when you turn it on, it just vibrates the microwave and hums and goes, you know, and then it'll kind of get out of that mode. And then, but sometimes it'll just break it right away, and then we have to go get the board and reset the circuit breaker. Is that, what can you do?
1: I think that's something. I think that's something we want to check out, to be honest with you. I think, you know, I've had it from the factory before, brand new microwaves, ovens, whatever, with a problem. And right. I think
3: this is our third microwave since 13 in that house. I mean, it's it's crazy.
1: That's getting up there.
3: Time we're plugged the vacuum. Put the vacuum in there, and it will blow that same breaker. They got that on the same line. They've got some outlets on the same line all in the kitchen, and it's like, you know, it's an open kitchen design, and the microwave on it, several outlets are on it.
1: I think that's like something we definitely want to look at. I think it's something we definitely want to look at to see if there is an easy fix within the wall. You know, depending on if 2013 houses were wired in pretty much the same as now, besides some of the, you know, breaker rules with arc faults and whatnot and GFCIs. But I think there's something we could do there. Take a look at it happily for you, kind of give you a walkthrough and a price and see what we can do. I think there might be something. If the house was that new, I think there's something that can be done easily.
3: Yeah, and the same thing on the one side room, I guess I'll just call it an extra, like dining room, whatever. We get the ceiling fan, and it's blinking the ceiling fan lights and everything else, and it's like, we have some wiring issues or some damn thing in here, and the code's too light or some damn thing. I'm not sure.
1: Yeah, no, we'd be happy to give us a call off the air at 775-8897. We'll have Tara, our service coordinator, she will schedule you up, and we'll have somebody come out there. And I'd really love to take a look at this and try to get you a solution.
3: Okay, sounds good. Thank you.
0: Steve,
1: before
0: 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They want to get Bergstrom Electric to come alongside them and help with an electrical project. How do they do that?
1: Hey, just like I told the fine gentleman earlier, 775-8897, or check us out on the web, bergstromelectric.com.
0: Steve, I appreciate the time. As always, we'll catch up with you again next week, okay?
1: All right, thanks, Noah. Have a great week and a better weekend.
0: You too, sir.

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Coming up, Dr. Mark Jindrzejczyk will be in the studio. So get this. Five defendants in a federal case, Miami and Wisconsin, are arguing for the first time that the 1966 federal law that prohibits non-citizens from voting in federal elections is, ready for it, wait for it, unconstitutional. Do you get that? They're arguing that a federal law that prohibits non-citizens from voting in a federal election is unconstitutional. They're arguing that non-citizens should be allowed to vote in federal elections. And they're claiming that voter qualification authority resides with the states and not the federal government, all the rest of it. So we're going to get into that. I am going to ask Professor point blank. Reuters did this analysis, and basically what they found is that there's 129 charges in 30 years. So one of my questions is going to be, okay, so there's 129 charges in 30 years. Is that the extent of the voter fraud then? 129 people, is that the what is the argument there? I could make the argument that 50,000 people commit voter fraud, and if we only prosecute 129, that's an abysmal statistic. It means that we're only catching a fraction of the people that commit voter fraud. It's not there. The argument seems to be, well, it's not there and there's no point in looking because it's not there. Just trust us. It's not there. See, it's not there because we didn't look, and so it's not there. So what would you want us to look for? Because it's not there. There's no reason to look because it's not there. And I just don't follow that at all. The tricky thing here is that I am inclined to agree that states, not the federal government, have the authority to prosecute non-citizen voting because the voting requirements are a state-to-state thing. So it gets a little bit dicey. We'll get into that next. ABC News on the way, followed by local news headlines out of the KNOX newsroom. 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
1: ABC News, I'm Sherry Preston. Gas prices on the rise again. Gas Buddy says they have risen to $4.45 a gallon, up 16 cents in a week, 39 cents in a month, and $1.24 in a year. New photos showing a lot of damage to U.S. military bases in the Middle East amid the war. Planes, buildings, and barracks all targeted by drones and missiles. Here's ABC's Mary Bruce.
2: A rare look at the toll it's taking on American military assets in the region. ABC News obtaining images sent to us by active service members, who we are not naming, show the extent of some of the damage. For months, Pentagon Chief Pete Hegseth has downplayed Iran's attacks.
1: Fresh worries about AI, with OpenAI now saying it has identified six more instances of its artificial intelligence systems engaging in concerning behavior and ducking oversight. NTSB investigators still looking into the news chopper crash in Los Angeles that killed three people. This is ABC News. President Trump on the campaign trail in North Carolina, making another threat against the Kennedy Center.
3: The president telling our Karen Travers overnight that if his name is not added to the Kennedy Center building, not only will it shut down, it will end up being, quote, ripped down. He is adamant that he should be recognized for helping the institution financially. And it comes just a day after the board voted to immediately close the center for renovation, citing safety concerns after a judge blocked them from adding Trump's name to the building.
1: ABC Chief White House Correspondent Mary Bruce. Canada running to the EU as the trade war with the United States continues. Canadian Prime Minister Mark Carney addressing EU Parliament, saying Europe and Canada are stronger together as the EU moves to make Canada an associate member of the bloc. Now, reaction coming in from the White House. If the EU does cooperate in that way, President Trump says it would amount to a hostile act. I'm Sherry Preston, ABC News.
0: From the Berkshire Hathaway Home Services Family Realty Newsroom, this is KNOX News with Alex Carminati.
4: The annual KNOX Charity Golf Tournament presented by Hugo's Family Marketplace will be happening today at Valley Golf Course in East Grand Forks. All proceeds at today's event will go to benefit the Listen Center. Julie Nelson's the CEO of the Listen Center, and she explains what the organization does.
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4: 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For KNOX News, I'm Alex Carminati.
6: Thank you, Alex. Our next update from Alex Carminati in the KNOX Newsroom is on the way at 11:30. 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It is 11:04, your KNOX 5-day forecast from staff meteorologist Mark Ewens, and it looks like this today. Variable sunny skies, a high of 69 and northeast winds to 12. Tonight we'll see mostly cloudy skies and a low of 48, easterlies to 15. Friday we'll see a late day shower and a high of 73. Saturday we'll see partial sunny skies and a high of 74. Sunday and Monday, dries, highs 70 to 75. Right now it's 55. 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

0: 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Good morning. It is 1105. My name's Noah Chalaya. I am your host. Delighted to be here with you. In the studio with me, it is Professor of Political Science, Dr. Mark Chandrasek. Welcome in, sir.
1: Good morning, Noah.
0: Hey there. How we doing?
1: Every day's a party, right?
0: I love that line. So I want to talk to you about voter fraud. In part, there is a... So let's start here. So the Reuters did a study, and effectively what they found was that there were 129 charges in the last 30 years. So one side would tell you that there's nothing to see here. There isn't enough of a problem here for it to be widespread. The other side might say, well, if you have 129 charges, does that represent the extent of voter fraud? Mm-hmm. So I guess let's start there. How big of an issue is voter fraud before we...
1: Okay, well, we're talking here about like non-citizens attempting to vote, right?
0: Yes.
1: That's the number 129 here.
0: Yep.
1: Voter fraud is a lot of things, but voter fraud is also a lot of people arguing because there's no evidence, that's evidence there's a problem, right?
0: Mm.
1: I mean, in general, the idea someone is going to show up and try to vote, who's a non-citizen, these people who seem to do it are mostly confused green card holders, right? They think, oh, that allows me to vote. Mm-hmm. The idea there's massive numbers of people who can't vote suddenly showing up and voting. I've said this before on the air. I'll say it again. It's ridiculous because, you know, that's not how elections work in this country. Elections are operating on a local level. You know, if a busload of total strangers pulled up in Grand Forks and tried to vote, right, that would raise flags, especially if, you know, I mean, that would just be something we'd start asking about. It doesn't happen. I think one of the problems is that a lot of people advancing the claims of massive voter fraud and the other things are just bad faith arguers. They're just doing it because they can't believe their candidate lost a particular election, especially 2020. Mm. I think, again, it's one of these things that there is. The benefits of doing this are so low. Showing up to impersonate a voter or vote when you can't, people just don't do it. Right? Mm. What is the benefit of doing it? Back in the old days, what was done by machines and things like that was they would just, you know, stuff ballot boxes, right? They would just have people write ballots and stuff them in, and they would control the counting, and there were no one watching it.
0: Mm-hmm.
1: That's just not true today, right? You know, there's observers from both parties. There's legal observers watching vote counts everywhere.
0: Mm-hmm.
1: I think it's one of those things that people have this skewed idea of what voting is. And also, again, what benefit is there if you know you can't vote to go try to vote?
0: Mm.
1: What benefit would there be to find a bunch of people who can't vote and bring them to the polls when the poll workers are going to be like, who are these people? You know, that kind of thing. They're not, you know, states have registration, right? Except for North Dakota.
0: Uh-huh.
1: How do these have these people voted? I mean, I'm sorry, I'm going to say it. The presumption there's massive voter fraud in this country presumes that thousands of people are engaged in illegal activities and somehow it's remained practically a secret.
0: Mm.
1: And it's just impossible to believe. Now, that's it. Yeah, obviously there are confused people who think they can vote who can't. There are felons in states where felons are permanently disenfranchised who show up to vote occasionally.
0: Mm-hmm.
1: There are green card holders who do. But again, the benefit of this to any individual is incredibly low. Why would you do it?
0: Mm-hmm.
1: And again, I'm going to say it, in a country where only 60% of the population of eligible voters could vote, this strikes me as a problem in search of a solution to a problem. And I think it's done. I think a lot of the people who do it are bad faith actors. They want to enforce more barriers to voting. They want to put more hoops into voting. I mean, you know, think about North Dakota, right? We don't have voter registration. You have to show up with some form of identification to vote. Most of the forms that the state requires do not prove you're a citizen. You know, they ask you if you're a citizen when you vote, but, you know, obviously people could lie about that. So what is the solution in North Dakota to this? Should we have voter registration? I would ask the audience to think about that. Would you be in favor of voter registration where you have to prove you're a citizen by, I don't know, producing a birth certificate or a passport in order to register to vote?
0: Mm-hmm.
1: You know, we don't have any of that in North Dakota, and there doesn't seem to be a large amount of concern about ineligible people voting in the state of North Dakota.
0: Sure.
1: So, like I said, I talked about this a lot on this show. I think it's a solution in search of a problem. I think a lot of the people involved are bad faith actors.
0: Mm-hmm.
1: And I think the number here, you know, fairly demonstrates that people don't see it as beneficial to attempt to do this thing.
0: Right.
1: right? And again, I'll say it one more time. We're having an election this fall. What's going to be the voter turnout in this midterm election? 35%, 40%. Mm-hmm. You know, the problem really is that people don't turn out to vote. Eligible voters don't turn out to vote. I think this is not a problem. This is a problem of such tiny magnitude compared to the fact that 60% of our fellow citizens this fall are not going to see it worth their while to bother to vote.
0: Yeah. 775-5559, you're on KNOX with Dr. Jindriza. Good morning.
2: Good morning. Can you hear me okay? I've got a noise in my headset, and I'm not sure if it's me or if it's coming through on the radio.
0: Well, it sounds good to me. Mm-hmm.
2: Okay, thank you. Doctor, I think you're being a little too genuous with your analysis of voter fraud. North Dakota, I think you're right. I would love to see voter registration and proof of citizenship in North Dakota. I mean, yeah, we've got two electoral votes. Big deal.
1: Three.
2: But Minnesota, where anybody can walk in to a polling place and vouch for eight people that they are eligible to vote, that is absolutely ridiculous. And how many other places are there like that? We know that they're trying to get, and I know you're going to differ with me, but it's been widely reported. A lot of these places, liberal bastions, want to get and do allow in municipal elections illegals to vote.
1: No, that's not true.
2: So, no, it is true.
1: It is not true.
2: They are allowed.
1: They are
2: allowing, no,
1: they're allowing they are non-citizen green card holders to vote. They're not allowing illegal aliens to vote. I don't know where. If you have that information, share it with us, because that is just not the case at all, sir. I'm sorry.
2: Okay, maybe I'm wrong.
1: It's green. There are places that allow green card holders to vote in municipal elections. Very few, yeah.
2: All right, they're still not citizens, though, are they?
1: Yeah, they're not. I agree. Yes, they are not citizens of the United States. Yeah.
2: Yeah, maybe we're just splitting hairs. It'll probably get busy on the phones, but I just wanted to bring up a couple of things. A couple of good points. The poverty level, according to the Census Bureau, is at the lowest it's ever been in United States recorded history. Household median income is at the highest in recorded history. Now, that does not mean that the economy's doing great, obviously, by the stock market. But, yeah, when you've got diesel at $6 a gallon, people are already probably dialing the phone, going to get after me for supporting Trump. This whole thing has been a self-inflicted wound by Trump. This should have been over a long time ago, this war and everything. And now, as I understand it, correct me if I'm wrong, you probably know, doctor, Saudi Arabia asked for our help militarily, mm-hmm. and it was reported on Fox News that somebody in the administration, maybe even the president, said, "Now we're fine. Basically, you take them on yourself." We are the ones getting these people attacked. Now, I support the reason for this war. I hate the way it's being prosecuted or not prosecuted. But there are so many things wrong here. And Republican, Democrat, conservative, I don't care. I don't know how you justify Trump's action. And now again, he's saying, oh, they want to make a deal so bad. His ego is getting in the way of our nation's security. So just throwing those things out. Chew on them if you want. If not, file them in 13. Thank you.
1: Well, I mean, yeah, well, hey, it's all to the good. The poverty level is at a record low. Of course, I would say the poverty line in this country is very low. If you look at the actual number the federal government calls poverty, it's hard to believe a family could actually live on what they call the poverty line in this country. Mm-hmm. That's a very difficult thing. As for the war, yeah, the Saudis seem to have, they've been fighting with the Houthis, who basically run most of Yemen, for a better part of a decade. Mm-hmm. They've dropped a lot of bombs on them. They've deployed their military, and they don't seem to have made much progress. Yeah, I don't know what to say. I mean, it's possible the administration feels that, you know, our intervention, which we've done, I remember last year we bombed the Houthis. Trump talked about how we obliterated them, I believe was the term he used, in 2025. We dropped bombs in Yemen. We were launching rockets into Yemen during the Biden administration when the Houthis were trying to shut down commerce in the straits there. The other straits, not the Strait of Hormuz, the Bab el-Mandeb Strait. Yeah, it's a mess. And it's an interesting question of what the Houthis want, right? I imagine what they want is the Saudis to leave them alone and let them take over the rest of Yemen. But yeah, it's a mess. And I'm not sure what, you know, I'm not sure what our military intervention can actually do unless we are willing, say it with me, to put boots on the ground, which we are not going to do. Even the Saudis are not willing to send their army into, you know, into Yemen.
0: Aren't
1: to fight.
0: The Saudis running out of money and guns?
1: Well, they have an endless pile of, I mean, their money is pretty close to endless. But I think what they're running out of is a sense of how are we going to win this war, right? We've dropped a lot of bombs on them. Now the Saudi government can't afford a military disaster, right? It's a dictatorship. It's an absolute monarchy. Mm-hmm. They can't afford a military disaster. They can't afford long interruptions in their oil revenue either, because they need that money, you know, to basically keep their people happy.
0: I understand Saudi Arabia is a very wealthy country, but my understanding was that their military is highly constrained, either financially, weapons, or both. Am I misunderstanding that?
1: Well, okay. Dictatorships are bad at war. Right? The question for the Saudis is...
0: Especially when two of them go at it.
1: Well, yeah. Can you trust your own military, right? I mean, the Saudi military, you know, the officers and, you know, are Saudi nationals. They have a lot of foreigners, a lot of foreign mercenaries from what I've been able to figure out. So, you know, you don't want to build up a very strong military force because, you know, what do militaries do? They often overthrow the governments that build them. So I think that the Saudi... monarchy doesn't want to build up a powerful military because that might become a force against, you know, the monarchy. Yeah. So they're in a balancing act there. And again, they don't want to, you know, arm or train too many of their Saudi citizens, most of whom probably don't want to join the military anyway. So they've got all these foreign troops also that they basically hire, you know, Pakistanis and others. So yeah, their military abilities are very constrained. And, you know, it's very hard to bomb people, you know, and have them surrender. You know, that's been true forever. And the Houthis control, you know, Sana'a, the city with the main city in Yemen where they control, is like 7,000 feet up. Uh-huh. It's got like 3 million people. It's a mountainous country. I mean, it's very, as my colleague, Professor Erlacher, would say, you know, the best place to fight an insurgency is in the mountains because that's the hardest place to, you know, get insurgents out of.
0: Sure.
1: So, yeah, the Saudis are in a rough place, and I don't know what's going to happen. I think this was a real escalation by the Houthis when they destroyed that Saudi pumping station on that main line pipeline across Saudi Arabia.
0: Uh-huh.
1: That's a huge escalation because that cuts off a big chunk of the Saudis' export revenue from oil. So I don't know what's going to happen there. That's a mess. And maybe it's smart we stay out of it for now because I don't know what we could do besides drop more bombs on people who have demonstrated that bombing them doesn't seem to change their behavior.
0: In fact, not only does it not, I'm going to disagree with not change your behavior, but I agree with you. It doesn't get us the desired outcome. What it does do guarantees a whole nother generation of, oh, those people are bad. They killed my kid into my school.
1: Yeah.
0: And that's really all they know or care about.
1: Yeah. And again, I'm not sure what the Houthis want, right? I mean, it's unclear. Are they Iranian proxies? Are they
0: Iranians?
1: Well, they are, but they have their own interests as well.
0: Sure. Right? They want
1: to run Yemen or
0: control
1: that territory and benefit from it.
0: Yep.
1: So to me, how much this is coordinated with Tehran? I'd say probably a lot of it, but yeah, it's a real mess. And, you know, we have another, one of the major straits in the world for energy supply and for just trade in danger of being, you know, if not cut off, limited. And, you know, the Straits of Hormuz are still fairly blocked. I mean, if you look at the number of ships traversing the straits, it's way lower than it was before the war started.
0: Will you make an exception to your can't name things after living people, for naming the Strait of Hormuz the Trump Strait just to piss off Iran?
1: Well, he's been calling it the Trump Strait.
0: I know. So. I'm saying, can you make an exception? Can you support that? Really?
1: It's silly. It's just too silly.
0: Right? I know. But like in the end, like, isn't it worth it just to get a rub in on Iran?
1: I think they just mock it and laugh at it. I don't think it would piss them off at all. Oh. I mean, trolling people has limited value, dude, right? You can only troll people who are willing to get outraged and angry at your trolling, right? You know, people start laughing at your trolling. It's a bad move,
0: I suppose.
1: But yeah, I don't know. It's a really bizarre and not clear situation right now out there. I don't really know what to say about it beyond that.
0: 775-5559. You're on KNOX with Professor Jindrysa. Good morning.
3: So I have a question in the long run, but I'm just going to pose something really quick first. I tried to call in when Kramer was on, but I know you only had limited time. Yesterday, there was a video going around showing Hovind assisting McConnell since he gloriously made his comeback after 90-some days. Anyway, and there's been other videos that have surfaced this week of Republican, conservative, whatever you want to call them, senators helping McConnell in Congress. Even the so-called right, which I don't know, Fox News can be whatever you want to call it, noticed it and made a post about, he's sitting at a table with a whole bunch of senators, and they're basically telling him how to vote. I mean, really, that's literally what it is. And I guess the problem I have with the whole thing is that, number one, he was gone for 90 days. He was extremely ill. You didn't know if it was life or death there for a while. He probably should have resigned then and let the governor of Kentucky fill the seat.
0: Yes.
3: But I find what the biggest issue is with it is that we as conservatives and even the Republican Party had a huge problem with Biden when he was in mental decline. And we all called for the 25th Amendment. We all called for all this stuff because he couldn't do the job. And all of a sudden, it's on our side. And it's okay. He can, all of a sudden, gloriously make some kind of comeback and come back to work. And he's not functioning. Anybody who can see... Not functioning.
0: 100%. And the idea that this is the best of society or the best, the people that we need to make the decision makers, I agree with that lady 100%. Your thoughts?
1: Yeah. I mean, and it's interesting too, because under the way the laws of Kentucky work, even though the governor's a Democrat, he would have to appoint a Republican under the laws of Kentucky anyway. So it wouldn't be like, it would be a loss to the Republicans if McConnell resigned. I just think these people think they're indispensable, Noah. Their whole life is wrapped up in the power that they have, the importance that they have, and they can't imagine doing anything else. And this has happened before. Milton Young, when he was senator from North Dakota toward the end, apparently his aides were telling him how to vote. Strom Thurmond, his aides would sit with him on the floor and basically yell in his ear how he should vote on particular bills. So this is not a new thing. I just think these men think they're so indispensable. And, it's happened. I believe Senator Feinstein of California was in the same boat before she died. They just think they're so indispensable. The world will somehow, suffer from the lack of their presence. And it's just not true. As Charles de Gaulle said, the cemeteries are full of indispensable men. It's sad. It's a sad thing to watch. How everyone feels about Senator McConnell's politics. He's had a long career as a public servant. He could have retired 6-7 years ago or 5 years ago or last year, and he would have been cheered out the door. But instead, it's a sad ending. And I think this is a lesson for a lot of us that, I see this with sometimes I see this with college professors. They don't want to go. They can't think of anything else to do with their life. And they become, they can't function in their job. And people have to cover for them or whatever. So, yeah, it's sad to watch. And I think, the people of Kentucky deserve better, to put it bluntly.
0: Yeah, so does the United States. 775-5559, you're on KNOX. Good morning. Oops.
4: Apparently, sorry. Members of
0: the, pardon? Yeah. I'm sorry, I hit the wrong button. You're on the air now.
4: Okay, the Warren Iran. Apparently, there are members of the United States military that are leaking information to members of the media. Mm-hmm. And I would just hope that they find out who these people are and that they prosecute them to the fullest extent of the UCMJ. They are, at a minimum, operational security violations and potentially, I don't know what all they're giving, classified they're given. But they, if you're a member of the military, it's not your job to take information that you have access to and give it to the media. If you want to do that, get out and become a reporter.
1: I agree 100%.
4: Thank you.
1: Yeah, I agree completely with that. I think it's very dangerous precedent to set. I don't think it's a good thing at all. I think that the Pentagon should be honest and straightforward with the American people about what's happening in the war, which I would, you know, there's some doubt about whether they've been that way for forever. Mm-hmm. But yeah, no, I agree completely with the caller. I think that for people in the uniform military to do this or contractors to do this, I think is a violation, and it should be prosecuted. Absolutely.
0: 775-5559. Text messenger says Packer lady is right. However, I'll remind her that Republicans kicked out the two corrupt Republicans from office. Another text messenger says, has your guest ever worked at a polling place in North Dakota? His statement about polls or ballots being overseen by both parties is a complete fallacy. As one Republican representative who is working in polling places in Grand Forks, there's absolutely no evidence that the polls are overseen equally. A group of citizens who said that they would work are all divided up and designated with an RRD, and that's how it's overseen. There's no equal representation or oversight by both parties.
1: I have worked at the polls. I worked at the 2000 election at the Alaris. I was there 13 hours for the election day. Mm-hmm. And yeah, they did designate people because they did not have enough people volunteering as a party member. Mm. That said, the people that were there, they swore us in. They took it seriously. Mm-hmm. They monitored the election, and there were sufficient people I recognized as members of parties watching the balloting. Mm-hmm. You're right. There's not enough people to have every single election judge is obviously a member of a party known to the public. But yeah, there are people there watching from both parties. That's the key point I was making about vote counting. And, I recommend to people to do it. If you are a partisan, mm-hmm. and you want to go do it, then you should do it. Call the county election office. They're always looking for volunteers, and they pay you. They don't give you lunch though. You got to bring your own lunch. Maybe that's changed. But yeah, no, I've done it. And the caller's right in the sense that yeah, it wasn't like obviously who was leading members of the party were there watching, but mm-hmm. there were serious citizens who had taken an oath, and there were people, enough partisan people there, I think, to watch it. It was fine.
0: We'll take the break here. Continue with Dr. Jindrzejczyk next. This is Critical Thought. I'm Kate.

0: Jalaya on KNOX.
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15: The U.S. Department of Education and the State Department are investigating the University of North Dakota School of Aerospace. The School of Aerospace is accused of submitting government disclosures that are apparently incomplete and inaccurate. A press release from Wednesday says the School of Aerospace has been investing and is involved in Chinese aviation companies known to have close associations with China's military. UND is being asked to provide a list of its foreign financial disclosures within the next 30 days. UND is not the only university being investigated by both departments. Duke University in North Carolina is currently being investigated for its relationship with Wuhan University in China. The Grand Forks Air Force Base

0: and roughly 25% of the local economy consists of startups. 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
1: Thank you, Alex. Our next update from Alex Carminati in the KNOX Newsroom is on the way at 12:02 as part of the Ryan Cunningham Show. 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It's 11:34. Your KNOX 5-day forecast from staff meteorologist Mark Ewens, and it looks like this today. Variable sunny skies, a high of 69, northeast winds to 12. Then tonight we'll see mostly cloudy skies and a low of 48, easterlies to 15. Friday we'll see a late day shower and a high of 73. Saturday partial sun and a high of 74. Sunday and Monday dries, high 70 to 75. Right now it's 57. Weather throughout the hour. Mark Ewens forecast, severe weather information. 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

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Welcome back. It is 11:38. My name is Noah Chalaya. I am your host. Delighted to be here with you. Dr. Martin Dreisick in the studio. 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So talk to me about the constant. So fine, we can agree or disagree on the level of non-citizen voting. Talk to me.

0: to what the motivation behind a people or a group of people that want to make the argument that you shouldn't be able to prosecute people who commit voter fraud. That part, I quite honestly, I just don't get it.
1: Well, I mean, I think, you know, if it seems like there are laws against it, aren't there?
0: There are.
1: So, yeah, so you can make it. Dude, you can make any argument you want.
0: Well, the argument, right? The specific argument they're making is that they the federal government doesn't have the authority to prosecute non-citizen voting. Mm-hmm. And the part that I don't understand about that is who takes, if either non-citizen voting is a problem or it isn't. If it isn't a problem, then you have nothing to worry about. If it is a problem, why would you not want the federal government to come prosecute
1: this? This is an interesting question, right? Because voter registration elections are run by the states, right? The Constitution's pretty clear on that. Mm-hmm. You know, with some exceptions, Congress can make laws about elections for Congress and things like that. Mm-hmm. So states decide more or less on eligibility within, you know, the constitutional guidelines under the amendments.
0: They're arguing that the Constitution doesn't give those guidelines and that it's entirely up to the states.
1: Right. The Constitution doesn't expressly say that citizens vote, right? It just says, you know, persons.
0: So their interpretation of that is the state gets to exclusively decide. The federal government has no say.
1: This is the game. This is a legal game, right? It's like people saying, unless this law specifically forbids the thing I want to do, I can do it. Uh-huh. Ignoring the spirit of the law.
0: Right.
1: It's like people arguing Trump could have a third term because he's served two non-consecutive terms, right? That's ignoring the express intent of the 22nd Amendment, sure, what the people who wrote it believed, and what it actually has been understood to mean, mm-hmm, literally.
0: Wouldn't the spirit of the law be that we don't want people who aren't citizens to vote?
1: Yes, absolutely. And I think in most, you know, most places that's made clear. I think it depends what, you know, there might be some state laws that don't say that, but and again, there are some places where green card holders can vote in a local elections because they pay taxes, right?
0: So I'm glad you brought that up. So one of the things that I did when I was researching this is I was looking at specifics. What specifically are they concerned about? And what was interesting was, you know what the state, the first state that came up was? Minnesota. Now, here's the argument for Minnesota. Minnesota, when you go to renew your driver's license, they ask you a series of questions. Questions like, do you want to be an organ donor? Do you want, and one of those questions is, would you like to register to vote?
1: Yes, that's required under the Federal Motor Voter Law of 1993.
0: Right. So here's the problem. It defaults to yes, and you have to make a cognizant change, mm-hmm, to change it to no. So recently, in 2022, Minnesota passed a law that said that everybody, to include non-citizens, need to get driver's license. Mm-hmm. So I asked, hey, when a non-citizen goes to vote or goes to register, goes to sign up for their driver's license, do you do anything to check that person's eligibility to vote? To which the answer I got back was no.
1: Who is this person you spoke to?
0: Whoever the person answers at the Minnesota motor vehicle place. Huh. So then I asked, is that in, I understand that the question defaults to yes. Is that also true for them? She goes, it's true for everybody that registers for a driver's license. And as a person, you're supposed to know if you have the eligibility to vote or not, or push no.
1: Sure.
0: Now, is that evidence that there's widespread voter fraud? That's not what I'm saying at all. There is not. For all I know, every person walks in there and changes that thing to no like they're supposed to. Absolutely, that's a possibility. However, can you understand why that's potentially a concern for people that say, hey, this doesn't make any sense, and if we at least find this, the federal government should be able to come in and say, you're affecting a federal election. These people shouldn't have been allowed to vote. We're going to prosecute them.
1: This strikes me as an area, one of the many areas, right, where Congress needs to sit down and clarify these issues, right, once and for all. Like, there are many things Congress needs to do that it won't do, but this seems like a fairly obvious one, right, to state that, you know, just make pass a law. Mm-hmm. That clarifies all these questions. I think the people pushing this idea, legally speaking, do not have a leg to stand on, based on practice, based on, you know, history, based on, you know, previous actions by the federal government. I don't think they have a leg to stand on. You can advance all sorts of Baroque legal theories, right? Mm-hmm. But I think, no, this is where Congress needs to say, and they can, under the right of, you know, Congress to make rules for federal elections. Uh-huh. To say, you know, okay, we'll prosecute people. You have to demonstrate this. They can do it. This is the SAVE Act thing, right, which would require everyone to prove they're a citizen before they register to vote.
0: Yeah.
1: which I'm still not clear if that would require North Dakota to have voter registration or not. That's not been made clear. I'm still a little uncertain about that. But yeah, this is a matter for congressional legislation. These people advance novel legal theories all the time. Uh-huh. I don't think this has a leg to stand on. I think, you know, the courts, state and federal courts, would slap this down right away. Hmm. Yeah.
0: All right. I didn't get a chance to talk to you about this last week, so I rolled it to this week. But in the 2022 ceasefire between Yemen's backed Houthis and the rebels from Saudi Arabia's supported government, it's fraying. The Houthis have now seized a strategic red port of Mocha and are threatening shipment movements within 80 kilometers. The Houthis have had a relatively low profile compared to Hezbollah or Hamas, but they have now a renewed focus on Saudi assets and some of those shipping things, which has now pushed as of last week, the global oil prices above $100 a barrel. So that led me down this massively long, deep rabbit hole of the hell is Yemen? I mean, I've heard of it, but I didn't. And so I learned some things. The first thing I learned is, we always say that America is the freest place in the world. If you want the truly freest place in the world, Yemen is likely your answer. There are basically no laws, and that has all of the good and bad, more bad than good, that comes across a completely, totally lawless place. And so I went to the State Department, and they have little rankings, and it's basically like low risk, medium risk, high risk, or extremely high risk. And then they have like categories, right? So like travel within the country, air service into the country, money, kidnapping, every one of them. And I'm not exaggerating, every single one of them, extremely high risk, extremely high risk, extremely
1: sure.
0: high risk.
1: Sure.
0: They get to like women visitors or whatever, and there's a little like note thing at the bottom, and it said something to the effect of, we don't have anything higher than extremely high risk as a category, but if we did, we would use it here because the risk is so prevalent to women traveling in Yemen, you can't even. So all that to say, if you're a rebel proxy group, Yemen's your best friend because you can go operate there, so far as I can understand it, basically unimpeded. Nobody seems to care.
1: Mm-hmm. Yeah, I mean, I think that's one reason why the Houthis have been successful, though, because they seem to maintain something resembling order in the territories they control.
0: Right.
1: And, you know, there's what is the old saying from Aesop's Fables? Better a crust of bread with comfort than a feast with fear. Mm. And I think that's true, you know, that people, you know, they want order, right? They want someone to impose it. And they get to the point where there's so much anarchy, so much violence, so much uncertainty. They don't care who is, as long as they're doing it. If it's men with guns, as long as they're, you know, pointing those guns at someone else,
0: right?
1: I'll do
0: right.
1: what they say. Yeah, Yemen's been in a state of low-level civil war for decades. I mean, there was a civil war there in the 1960s. The Egyptians actually intervened and had like 50,000 troops in Yemen at one point and still couldn't control the place. I remember North and South Yemen merged back in the 90s. That didn't take. Mm-hmm. It's an awful place, and it's strategically placed. And at one time it was actually fairly stable. It was fairly, you know, there's some oil there, there's some agriculture, but it's just been this state of civil war for so long. It's a complete mess. And I think the Houthis are saying, you know, we can, you know, impose some sort of order.
0: Right. And then expand their trip.
1: Right. And the problem is the Saudis, the United Arab Emirates, the Iranians, everybody, the Egyptians, everybody has their own group they think should run the place, you know.
0: Right.
1: And it's just an unfortunate situation for the people actually have to live there.
0: So right. What happens if the Houthis succeed in choking off Saudi Arabia's oil supply?
1: You know, I the world can't put up with that kind of thing.
0: Right.
1: I mean, you're willing to, you know, put up with a yappy dog, you know, making trouble and being obnoxious
0: until it starts biting all the neighbors.
1: Exactly. And the problem, I think the question is, you know, what's the Houthis' long range goal here? I don't know. I mean, I think their goal is to take over the country. Right. But, you know, endless hostility with Saudi Arabia probably is a long-range mistake. I mean, it's hard to understand.
0: Mm-hmm.
1: I think it comes down to, you know, the Iranian proxy, certainly the people, you know, the Houthis are probably getting money, you know, and other things and guns and weapons from the Iranians, right? We know that. So they're doing that, the bidding of the Iranians, partially. But, you know, I just think that they want to damage the Saudis. The Saudis are bombing them. They want to strike back. It's that endless cycle of tit for tat.
0: Okay, so there's my second question. Do you believe, so the Houthis are saying, well, this is just retaliation for this airstrike. Do you believe that is that a legitimate protest against an airstrike? Or is it just they're looking for justification for disorder and chaos?
1: What's the best way to hit your enemy? If your enemy's Saudi Arabia, you bomb their oil infrastructure.
0: Right. Well, yeah.
1: Bombing their cities isn't going to get you very far, because mm-hmm. they're just going to piss the people off. Bomb the oil infrastructure, you strangle a government's revenue.
2: Mm-hmm.
1: I mean, it is such a disproportion of force, though. Saudi Arabia is a modern country with a modern military. The Houthis are ragtag dudes.
0: Yeah.
1: They get modern weapons, smuggled in or mm-hmm. stolen or mm-hmm. seized or sold to them probably by the Saudi military. Who knows, right? I mean, I was looking at some of the, they were displaying some of their weapons, and I'm like, how are they getting these? And I'm like, they're basically, buying them probably from the guys they're fighting. I mean, it's a mess. And the problem for the world, I think, is that you've got, two major straits there that are central to global trade, and mm-hmm. not just in oil and gas, but in pretty much everything.
2: Mm-hmm.
1: And once you start choking those off, ships have to go all the way around Africa, right?
0: Right.
1: Instead of going through the Suez Canal.
0: So is there a point in this then where you would say, it's imperative for the U.S. to get involved and do something to address the, as you put it, the rabid dog in the room?
1: I think, every power has to do this. I think the problem is, China and Russia in particular think that they can benefit by stirring this up.
0: And they probably do.
1: And they do, right? The Russians are actively helping Iran, mm-hmm. strike back and kill Americans. We know that. The Chinese are actively supporting the Iranians. We know that. The question is, when does it start affecting them?
0: Right.
1: And I think the Chinese are more likely to face it than the Russians, because the Chinese still have to import large amounts of oil. I mean, right. So they're eventually going to have to say, knock this off. We need to get the oil flowing again. And the question is what can we do? Right. Yeah. What can we do about it? I mean, again, bombing people from the air has not been shown to change their behavior. Yeah. Now, it could be the Iranians are just ramping up the pressure till after the election. I mean, they did that in 1980 with the hostage crisis. Mm-hmm. And it could be that after the election, things will loosen up.
2: Mm-hmm.
1: But it's hard to know, because, I mean, I can't read the minds of these people. Mm-hmm. they have their own motivations. They have their own goals. They're not nihilists, right? They're not like the Joker. They're not just watching the world burn. They have goals. But
0: sure.
1: Those goals might not seem clear or rational to us at the moment. And maybe their goal is just to make life hard for the evil Westerners.
0: 775-5559, you're on KNOX. Good morning.
3: Good morning. Say, a friend of mine married a gal from China.
0: Of course
3: I was
0: did.
3: The best man at the wedding.
0: Absolutely.
3: They did a lot of business with Chinese professors, businessmen, and students.
0: Do you like Chinese?
3: National news. No.
0: No, you don't like
3: national
0: Chinese.
3: News.
0: He doesn't like Japanese people either.
3: News.
0: He said that they bombed Pearl Harbor. So he doesn't care for Japanese people. Actually, doesn't like anybody from Asia, right? You're not a real fan?
3: Is there a problem at the University of North Dakota with the Chinese government, Chinese students,
0: He's not going to talk about that. I appreciate the call. 775-5559, you're on KNOX. Good morning.
4: Thanks, Noah.
0: It's amazing he wants to go on a 10-minute rant about how he hates Asian people and how Japanese people are the scum of the earth, but he doesn't want to say that to a political professor.
4: Yeah, coming up on the top of the hour when time is short, I mm-hmm. have a couple of legitimate questions. I'll rapid-fire these to you, Doctor, and then you can, if you want to comment.
0: Okay.
4: One, they're both pertaining to fraud. One is voting fraud. Why would several states sue the Trump administration to keep their voter rolls from being looked at and cleaned up? And two, just yesterday there was a press conference by the DOJ in California. They uncovered another fraud. It was a organization called Home at Last or Home Again. Made a bunch of arrests, a lot of pretty bad allegations, I think well over $100 million worth of fraud. Not one single person from California was there. Not the mayor, not Mayor Bass, nobody. They ignored it. And my question to you pertaining to that is, why would California go to such length to try and pass, or maybe it has, it's not the name of the bill, but it's been typically referred to as the Nick Shirley Act, to not allow and to actually criminalize people who are trying to expose fraud. Thank you, sir.
1: I don't know anything about the Nick Shirley Act or anything like that. I mean, yeah, the government law enforcement agencies make big shows about arresting people all the time everywhere. This administration has decided to focus on, you know, states that they see as adversarial, like California and Minnesota. I mean, I'm sure if I was a Democratic administration, I'd be holding similar, you know, shows in Texas and Florida about fraud as well. You know, that's political theater. On the first question, why should states surrender personal information of their voters to the federal government? What promises they have that information won't be misused. If you look at the history of, you know, DOGE and that organization, they delve through all manner of personal information of people. So a state has no obligation to share that information with the federal government. What reasons does the federal government have to dig through the personal information of residents of, say, Vermont or North Dakota? You know, it'd be one thing if that was a criminal investigation, but they basically just want to hand over enormous amounts of data with lots of personal information, unredacted, with no guarantee of how that will be used, how that will be disseminated, how it will be held securely. So I think states have a perfect right to refuse to share information on voting, given that they are constitutionally mandated to control who votes and things like that. Now, if the federal government's alleging criminal conduct, then they should have specific requests. Like, we want this information about this specific person or these specific individuals. But when they say we want millions of records and we want to just, you know, go on a fishing expedition, I think people who believe in, you know, privacy and personal security and data security should be concerned. I'd be concerned if the state of North Dakota came to Grand Forks and said, we want information about every single person in Grand Forks. Mm-hmm. Well, because we think something bad is happening. So, you know, I think that's important to keep in mind that, you know, the federal government should be limited in how much information it has about me and you and everyone else. I think that's just reasonable for citizens to have an expectation of privacy, that their social security numbers aren't being, you know, given to anyone, or their driver's license numbers or their home addresses or whatever. Again, if the federal government has specific allegations and is doing a specific investigation of individuals, you know, under indictment or investigation, that's one thing. But just to say we need millions of pieces of information, you know, which when you give them, you're told it's privileged and not to be shared.
0: Got to leave it there. I appreciate the time.
1: You bet. Take care.
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12: ABC News, I'm Michelle Franzen. The fate of the Kennedy Center remains in limbo. President Trump returning from a North Carolina rally last night, telling ABC's Karen Travers the center will be, quote, ripped down if he's not recognized for helping the institution financially.
13: I pushed him on that. I said, are you saying if your name is not added that you are going to tear down the building? And he again repeated that point about recognition. He said, quote, I think the Trump administration should be recognized. That answer yesterday to me has already been added to a federal filing today as part of this effort to not have a demolition carried out there.
12: It comes just a day after the board voted to shutter the center for renovation, citing safety concerns after a judge blocked Trump's name from being added to the facade. More concerns over artificial intelligence emerging. Six new incidents revealed overnight in what OpenAI calls disturbing and concerning behavior of AI. On Wall Street, stocks are up. This is ABC News. Despite historically quiet Atlantic hurricane season, emergency workers are urging residents not to let their guard down.
14: Here at the heart of the season, the Atlantic has produced five tropical storms, but none have hit the 74-mile-an-hour winds that would earn a hurricane designation. A trough of low pressure producing thunderstorms in the mid-Atlantic bears watching, but forecasters say the same El Nino wind shear that's kept the season quiet may kill that storm system as well.
12: King Charles responding to a recent memoir from Princess Diana's younger brother. In his book, Spencer recounts a conversation he had with the then Prince Charles. According to the book, Charles, said, rest assured, we'll forget her soon enough.
15: The king's spokesperson swiftly responding, while we do not comment on books as a matter of principle, His Majesty is mindful that the pain of fraternal grief can cloud reason, affect judgment, and color memory in ways others do not recognize.
12: ABC's Lama Hassan, Michelle Franzen.
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7: On Monday, the Grand Forks School Board voted unanimously to hold a hearing to consider ending Tara Ulrich's contract. She's a special education teacher at South Middle School. Superintendent Terry Brenner said in a memo, it was recommended her contract end because of insubordination, conduct unbecoming of her position, and or failure to perform contracted duties without justification. Brenner also says that she submitted an incomplete letter of resignation before the school year started. A Tennessee woman suing the city of Fargo and a Fargo police detective for $10 million. She says the detective relied on a flawed facial recognition match and ignored vindicating evidence to bring bank fraud charges against her that were later dismissed. Angela Lips filed a federal lawsuit in the U.S. District Court in North Dakota against the city of Fargo and Fargo Police Department Detective Lucas Heck. Lips has requested a jury trial. Elon Musk's artificial intelligence company XAI is trying again to block Minnesota's new AI notification law. The company is asking the Eighth Circuit Court of Appeals to stop it while its legal challenge continues. XAI believes the law is unconstitutional, even though a federal judge denied the company's request for an injunction. Minnesota's new law does not allow users of technology platforms to generate realistic and sexualized images of people without their consent. For more news anytime, go online to KNOXradio.com or download the KNOX app. For KNOX News, I'm Alex Carminati.
16: 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Let's get to this. The KNOX American Federal Bank 5-day forecast. From staff meteorologist Mark Ewens, we've got a pleasant early fall day today. Variably sunny, 69, northeast winds at 12. Cloudy tonight, will drop to 48, easterlies at 15, and then a late day shower on Friday and a high of 73. Partly sunny Saturday, 74, dry and 70 to 75 on Sunday and Monday. Currently, we have an even 60 degrees. 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

0: Now, as we get started today on the program, folks, I know I don't want to, this is going to sound weird, okay, but I don't want to suggest to you that South Park is the barometer of what's going on in our society, okay? I'm a South Park junkie, and I know it's a terrible program to watch. It's just not, but I tend to believe that there's a lot of good satire in it, and I also believe that Trey Parker and Matt Stone do a pretty good job of picking up on what's going on in our society right now. Now, the reason why I say that is because the debut of the new season of South Park was last night, and one thing that's come up here in Grand Forks, we hear from our city leaders that they're just not hearing about this. You've brought it up. You've brought it up many times on this program before. And yet, whenever we talk to our city leaders about it, our city leaders say, well, geez, I haven't heard a thing. I don't know anything about people complaining about this. And I've always kind of wondered, okay, are you not hearing about this because you don't want to? Or are you not hearing about this because you really just have missed it somehow, some way? Okay. What we're talking about is e-bikes. Okay. That's what we're talking about as e-bikes. Okay. So the problem being, those of you that have brought it before, that kids are out there blocking up the streets, taking up the bike paths, running down the sidewalk at high speeds. You call them scooters, whatever. E-bikes being what they are. Obviously it's happening. And then, you know, I've talked to Dana Sandy before during his time on the program, and, you know, he claims he's not hearing about it. Just nobody's ringing his phone telling him that e-bikes are a problem in Grand Forks. I don't know if Brandon Bochensky has addressed it in his time on the program or not. But last night was just an amazing episode of South Park, and they took it on. And it indicates to me that obviously this is a problem nationwide. It's got to be a problem everywhere. There's no way that you can't hear about it. Grand Forks isn't the only place in North Dakota that's talked about it. West Fargo's had a policy for e-bikes and scooters on their school grounds. The Valley City mayor has brought up having to draft an ordinance. It's been a problem in Jamestown, and those are just a few of the places that I follow. So clearly, our city leaders are aware that there's a problem with e-bikes, and they're just not addressing it. So last night, South Park takes it on. First thing they did, it's not South Park anymore, it's South America. That's the first thing, they little lampoon on President Trump. So the town is called South America, but they didn't even bring up Trump last night. The whole episode is about e-bikes, kids getting on e-bikes, running down the street, crashing into things, not necessarily getting hurt, but causing problems for motorists. And then meanwhile, the adults in town, their dads, have turned to cycling to stay fit. So they're out there riding these souped up 20 speed bikes or whatever and dressing up in those tight uniforms because they think that's going to keep them in shape. And all the while, the people in cars that are trying to go down the street are being blocked by both of these entities, and they're not safe. So just a little snippet of the audio last night, which you're going to love. One of the characters in the show runs the Chinese restaurant. His restaurant is called City Walk, but the running gag in the show is that he can't pronounce city. He always pronounces city with a sh sound, an sh. So it comes out as sh and then itty. Well, here's the deal. He's not running a Chinese restaurant anymore. He's selling e-bikes. Knock off Chinese e-bikes for cheap. He's the Timu of South America. It can't be South Park. He's Timu. Okay. And you can buy a itty bike. Okay. For like very little money. The kids have $200 and they want to buy three of them. Okay. And here's the process. And this is why it's so funny, but at the same time, it's so completely lampoons what's going on with these e-bikes all at the same time. Listen in.
1: Okay, great. I just need you to sign waiver for your rideability. Okay, sign here saying you will not ride the e-bike in the street.
2: Wink, wink.
1: And a sign here, you are 16 years or older.
2: Wink, wink.
1: Just initial here, a Chinese e-bike probably gonna blow up in your garage. You agree not to ride an e-bike in a bike ring. Wink, wink. Sign here, you're not gonna do a riri.
2: But riri, I know you're gonna do a riri. Wink, wink.
1: And a sign here, and a sign wink there. Here, sign there, wink everywhere. Wink, wink. Okay, congratulations.
0: Yeah. Wink, wink. First of all, that's going to be one of the new audio bits on the program, obviously. I mean, whenever we don't trust something that's being told to us, we're obviously going to hit it with a wink, wink. In fact, I might start doing the wink, wink award here on the Ryan Cunningham Show. Like, for example, the people in Durbin Township down in Cass County, they just had a Cass County board meeting and or a township meeting where the power, Geronimo Power, wants to put a data center. And they show up at the meeting and they say, hey, we don't know anything more than you. Wink, wink. That's how we're going to do that. But the second thing is, look at all. You got to sign this waiver, that waiver. Clearly, none of that's true. And these kids end up on a bike they're not supposed to have. So if it's a problem that South Park's acknowledging, it's being experienced here. Let's stop with the whole idea that, oh, I didn't know anything about the e-bikes. Ridiculous. 775-5559 is how you join us on the program. You're on KNOX and the Ryan Cunningham Show.
3: So I know I've called in when Dan has been on your show, and I've actually asked the mayor when he's been on Noah's show as well, too, and I asked if they were looking at any ordinance because there's no helmet law.
0: Okay.
3: And both of them have the same answer. We need more clarification from the state on the classification.
0: No, you don't. You're right. The city of Grand Forks. You can do whatever you want to do, right? I mean, clearly.
3: Yep, exactly. And I've also made the point of these are and should be classified as mopeds, and I think that that's what they're waiting for the clarification on. And if that's the case, there is a helmet law for those.
0: Oh, there is?
3: Yep. Mopeds have a helmet law.
0: I did not realize you had to wear a helmet in order to be a moped driver.
3: Yep.
0: Okay.
3: Yep. And it's on the books in North Dakota, but we don't have it for motorcycles and we don't have it for bicycles. I'm not
0: in favor of a helmet law for bicycles. I'm just not. I'm not doing that.
3: I understand. I'll still make my 7-year-old wear a helmet just because of the fact of that.
0: If you want to, that's fine, but I'm not going to make a kid. If you want to do it because you're the parent, that's your opportunity, right?
3: And at no point am I saying that I want the government to tell people that they have to wear a helmet at this and they have to do this and I'm just going to march in a Chinese line and everything. No, I'm not going to do that. But what I am going to say is at some point we do need to have to justify the safety, not just for the people that are writing these things, but for the rest of the public. And that's where I think that we need some more control and ordinances.
0: Yeah, there you go. I thank you for the call. So in other words, we need more clarification from the state before we have an ordinance?
2: Wink, wink.
0: Yeah, okay. 775-5559. You're on KNOX and the Ryan Cunningham Show.
4: Hey, Ryan, I have another question that maybe the state needs to clarify. So when these kids are riding these bikes or e-motorcycles or whatever they are, and all of a sudden they take off and they flee from law enforcement, are they fleeing on a motor vehicle, on foot, or what are they fleeing on? And when that happens, there is a ramification with a potential driver's license, whether they have one or not. So where's the clarification on that?
0: The clarification on what happens if they flee law enforcement?
4: Correct. Because if they're on a motorcycle or a motor vehicle, it's fleeing in a motor vehicle, and there's points against your license whether you have one or not, and that would prevent them from getting a license when it comes time. But because they don't have a license and they're fleeing on a e-bike, is there any ramifications for that?
0: Boy, I don't know. I would assume that fleeing law enforcement is fleeing law enforcement, right? I mean, if you flee law enforcement on foot, bike, or whatever, it's all kind of fleeing law enforcement.
4: No, there's difference. If you're fleeing in a motor vehicle, it's different than fleeing if you're on a foot, because in a motor vehicle, they send a letter to the DOT saying, hey, this person fled in a motor vehicle. So there's then they get the points against their license. But if you're on an e-bike, which is a vehicle in that can go drive 28 miles an hour or more, that doesn't have pedals, that would require driver's license and helmet and all this other stuff in the city. So if they flee from a law enforcement officer, are there any ramifications against that potential driver's license?
0: Well, there should be, shouldn't there?
4: But is it a... I mean, I think there should be, but this is a question that has not been answered yet.
0: Well, but, okay, so this is my question, though. How can there not be? If fleeing is fleeing, I guess what you're saying, though, is that you don't just want it to be criminal fleeing. You also want it to be a ramification against a driver's license since there's a vehicle involved. Is that what I hear you saying?
4: That's exactly the way it is when you're on a motorcycle.
0: Okay.
4: Whether you have a license or not.
0: Okay.
4: But when it's an e-bike, there's really no clarification.
0: If I flee on a bicycle, straight up, I've got to pedal my bike. What's that? Is that enhanced at all?
4: That's just fleeing on foot is what they consider that.
0: Okay.
4: But when it's an electronic motorcycle, that still doesn't, I mean, so like some of these scooters that go over 28 miles an hour, they're considered a motorcycle. But so let's say a 13-year-old doesn't have a driver's license, you know, they're fleeing on that scooter from a law enforcement agent. Well,
0: they shouldn't be on it without a driver's license if it goes 28 miles an hour, right? I mean, they just shouldn't be on it at all, period, right?
4: Exactly. Wink, wink. It doesn't go over 20 miles and 28 miles an hour.
5: Wink, wink.
0: Right, yeah. Uh-huh. Yeah, sure. Wink, wink. And then, you know, there was something in the episode last night about a high-speed dongle, where apparently some of these e-bikes now, and I don't even know what this is. I don't have one. My kids aren't getting them. They're not getting e-bikes. I'm just not going to do it, okay? I don't care if my children are set back socially. They're not getting e-bikes, okay? Y'all have $2,000 to throw around on a bike for your kids. I got $200. I'll get them a regular bike that changes gears, and it will be just fine, okay? I spent more than that. I went to the ski and bike shop, and I got a bike for myself, and now I've lost it to my daughter. I don't get to ride that anymore. It's rather unfortunate, but I don't have a bike anymore. She stole my bike from me. My daughter stole my bike from me. A texter writes, New Jersey, got to be 15. Valid e-bike or driver's license, got to have insurance. I noticed a significant decrease in e-bike activity, and helmets are required also. Another, North Dakota does not have anything in the Sentry Code. That's the difference between fleeing on a bike, a pedestrian, or a car. It's all the same classification of fleeing and eluding. Well, I mean, that's a huge jump. I don't know of anybody that's tried to flee law enforcement with an e-bike. I haven't heard of that happening yet. If it does, I feel like you're fleeing on a vehicle. Don't you? But this has got to be a problem. I mean, I'm not saying that South Park is the ultimate barometer of things that we should know about. But the whole episode last night was about e-bikes and kids with face masks. Now, granted, I haven't seen it. Those of you that have, is that the trend here also? That kids are out there wearing face masks while they do this? So they're kind of like starting gangs. Is this how the 701 Most Wanted crew got started? With e-bikes? Because that was the next trend that they picked up on in that show last night, was all the kids went and got bandanas and put them around their faces like they're outlaws while they were riding their e-bikes. Is that the thing to do? And apparently they make these custom bandanas now. Something else we're going to talk about today. Clothing with logos on it. That was really interesting. Now, a texter writes, do we need laws for everything that is fun? You know, I'm going to tell you this. I think we need laws for things that go 25 miles an hour that are not pedal powered. Okay, I realize it's fun. I get it. I realize kids want to have fun. I understand that also. But when you're going to turn kids loose on the streets on a motorized vehicle, then I think you're going to have some laws for that, don't you? You're going to have something going on. Texter writes, you should shop around a little more. I got a super nice bike for $700, not $2,000. Oh, that's a e-bike, a hay bike. I don't even know what a hay bike is. So apparently you have an e-bike. I'm not going to shop around anyway. I don't care. My kids aren't getting these. I don't want one. Okay. I'll jump in the side-by-side if I want to go do something open air. Text writes, the chief of police did say that some officers have tried to make stops and they fled down alleys away from officers. I didn't know that. So we actually have people in Grand Forks fleeing law enforcement on e-bikes. But we haven't heard of it being a problem. Because that's what our city leaders tell us when we ask about it. Another text writes, can I ride my e-bike on the Greenway? I doubt it. I think you probably have to just use your pedal bike on the Greenway. We don't let snowmobiles on the Greenway. I don't know why we'd let your e-bike on the Greenway. Except e-bikes are quieter, right? It's the noise that... Do they make battery-powered snowmobiles? Let me just ask that. Has anybody invented that yet? I know they have battery-powered lawnmowers. I believe Milwaukee has come out with a line of battery-operated lawnmowers. But do they have battery-operated snowmobiles? Because if they do, we should allow those on the Greenway. They don't make noise. They don't burn gas. Everything's fine. 775-5559 is how you join the program. 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
5: Ryan, snowmobiles should be let on the Greenway, especially with the parameters they're putting in place, and it's ridiculous that we did that. It's ridiculous the city council did what they did and reverted the decision-making back to the police chief. That's where it belongs. But anyway, to get into this, I think what we need to do is we need to do this thing that we used to do when back in the day. When another adult or a parent contacted you because your child's behavior is out of control or they classify that, you know, they did something X, Y, and Z, my butt has been whipped by so many neighbors before I got home. And then when I got home, my butt got whipped again because, you know, I made the family name look bad because I did some stupid stuff. We need to get back to that. And we have an opportunity today that we didn't have before where you just snap the photo of them acting like morons, put it on Facebook, Grand Forks, Rants, Raves, Review, say, hey, get your dog on, kid. And then we just got to hope that the parents do the right thing and, you know, provide some sort of disciplinary action to curb the child's behavior from doing what they're doing wrong.
0: So you want to start shaming kids on Grand Forks, Rants, Raves, and Reviews to make parents accountable for their children?
5: Absolutely.
0: I mean, I'm not laughing at it because I think it's dumb. I'm laughing at it because I can hear the response, right? I can see and hear the people responding to you doing this the first time. I can't wait.
5: They did it. Ryan, they do the same thing for people parking illegally, and they do, you know, because people are just stupid. They want to argue over things that are clearly within the lanes of the law. You know, you always have, and it's like you said the other day, I'm going to emphasize your words, toxic empathy. Oh, the children, they're just out playing. They're running their electric vehicles in the middle of the streets and almost getting hit and causing accidents. Oh, but they're just children. No, they're not. They're unruly children that weren't taught that there's a standard when living in society. How do we get it back now? Well, this isn't an extreme. An extreme would be back in the 70s and 80s when I was growing up and everybody down the street getting a smack at your child until it gets to your house and then the child gets more smacks. Clearly, they won't do that. But if you just point out the behavior specifically, you can't make the grandiose one of the world gesture. You have to say, hey, this kid wearing this red shirt and these blue jeans without a helmet on riding this thing just darted in the middle of the street and almost hit him. That's it. And let the parents work it out. Otherwise, Ryan, there's no recourse. And you think the city's going to step in? I mean, they've already drugged their feet on this for, what, over a year and a half now. I think I've been hearing about all these e-bikes that are terrorizing the world. We got Karens out here, Ryan. We got Karens at the end of my street, and she's screaming, you know, oh, they're riding their motorcycles on the what's this golf course here? Whatever golf course is here down the south side.
0: Kings Walk.
5: Yeah, Kings Walk.
0: Okay.
5: Yeah, she's like, they're riding their motorcycles on in front of hole 12, and I live in front of hole 12. Lady, it's a public golf course. It's public property. They're not riding on the fairway. They're riding off to the side next to a little creek. Get over it. They're not on the road.
0: Well, you know, here's a texter that says, I also have a problem with kids driving golf carts on the sidewalks and on the streets around town. Why doesn't anybody do anything about that? Is that happening?
5: I haven't seen. Well, okay, I've seen them driving on streets, particularly down here next to the King's Walk. And you'll see them zipping up and down the streets all the time. I've never seen them driving on a sidewalk, and that'd be like very foolish. But I'm not going to say it hasn't been done. But it goes back again to the parents of the children. And number one, the parents probably don't know. I mean, you want some apathy, Ryan. Talk to some of these teachers. Go out there and say, hey, listen, teacher, when you've identified a problem, how does a parent respond? And it's disgusting. Mm. Well, why are you talking to my kid like that? Well, your kid just broke the rules. Well, why is it just my kid? You know, and then they'll pull up Islamophobe or homophobe or whatever phobe it is to keep from being accountable. But we walk right into it every time we let this junk happen. I was ranting this morning about that motorcyclist that was injured in Fargo by that idiot doing 120 miles an hour running from the cops. I'm telling you, Ryan, every police officer who responded, whether on scene or not, should get 5 minutes to just kick the living piss out of this idiot who's running like that, because all they do is hurt everybody. Yeah. Anyway, Ryan, rant over. I'm getting older my age. And yeah, we've got to get this crap fixed.
0: I appreciate the call. A texter writes, in East Grand Forks last week, kids with masks looking in windows at night and outran 4 East Grand Forks police and 2 sheriff's cars. Did that really happen? Were they on e-bikes? So they were on e-bikes and they were looking in people's windows and then got back on their e-bike and outran the police? That seems like we would have heard something about that. Did that actually happen? 775-5559. You're on KNOX and the Ryan Cunningham Show.
6: Happy Thursday, Ryan.
0: Hi there.
6: I'm with Super Dave on this. And, you know, there's a point to how much let kids have fun. And I think you pointed out rightfully so that, or maybe it was somebody else, but they're waiting for the legislature, the state, to act on this. And if I remember right, somebody can correct me if I'm wrong, but I think the mayor, when he's been on this topic, has come up a lot. And I think there's been a lot of kind of like hand washing on it, you know, just kind of, you know, let kids have fun. And if I'm mischaracterizing that, I hope somebody will set me straight, but I have heard that many times before, and maybe it wasn't the mayor, so I will stand to be corrected. But the way things are going, somebody's going to have to get seriously hurt or killed, and then the city will act. And then what does that say? Our society has rules to follow. I don't care whether you're 8, 18, or 28, or 68. We all have rules to follow. And half of the problem, I think, nowadays is parents, maybe even law enforcement, do not want to enforce rules. Parents these days just want to be their kid's best friend. They don't want a parent. Now, that's a lot of them, not all of them, so don't mischaracterize what I said. But I think you get the point. But if we do not have rules, and if they don't start recognizing, meaning the younger kids riding these things and doing other things even, if they don't recognize rules, follow the rules, where are they going to be in 8-10 years down the road?
0: Not following the rules.
6: Wink, wink, yeah, right.
0: Exactly. I mean, not following the rules.
2: Yeah. Wink, wink.
0: Right, exactly, yep. So. Yeah,
6: I mean, it's like they say, the broken glass form of policing, you know, if somebody breaks a window, you don't worry about it. Well, that ends up escalating a lot of times over the course of time. You get away with a broken window. Well, you can go on to the next bigger thing and the next bigger thing.
0: Sure. So, yeah,
6: I hear you. Your time.
0: Thank you for the call. You're on KNOX on the Ryan Cunningham Show.
7: Boy, Ryan, all I can say is I sure am glad I don't live in town. Man, I just gave my kids a couple of horses and some dirt bikes, and they just do as they want.
0: Horses and dirt bikes, huh?
7: Yeah.
0: But well, I guess they're out in a field or a pasture someplace and not on streets and sidewalks almost killing somebody.
7: I'm just saying I'm glad I don't live in town with all the problems you guys in town got to talk about.
0: Yeah. Well, hey, I thank you for the call. You have your own problems, obviously. things are further away, that type of thing, you can certainly deal with it, but it's less convenient. But I understand what you're talking about. The e-bike situation, I guess the argument that I would make, it's not one where our civic leaders can tell us that, I just haven't heard about it. They've clearly heard about it. I'm sure the police have been called. I'm sure they're aware. I'm sure the police are talking to them. And you can't just sit there and wait for the state to bail you out. And I think that's what they're probably doing. They're waiting for the state to bail them out. They want the state to come through with the law so that they can say, well, we didn't take this away from you. The state, the evil state of North Dakota, took it away. If people in Grand Forks are misusing e-bikes, draft an ordinance. And draft that ordinance in such a way that it applies to Grand Forks and keep your city safe. Don't wait for the state of North Dakota. But you're going to hear about it. Tell you what, those people that bought their kids e-bikes, they're probably friends with our civic leaders. And if they're all friends together, well, then we can't have an ordinance because then you're going to have to hear about it if you didn't buy them for your own kids. And that's probably what we're up against.
2: Wink, wink.
0: Right? There you go. So but we're waiting for the state for more clarification.
2: Wink, wink.
0: Sure you are. Okay. 775-5559. We've got news coming up in a couple of moments. Stay with us.
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0: 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Both pregame reports at 6:30 and both of the starts at around 7 o'clock. 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
10: Thought out there a top might have happened in the corn. 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Good morning. I'm Susan Littlefield on day number 2 at Husker Harvest Days. The folks over at the Bronc Report are talking about that top. If you look back to last Friday, December corn was trading.

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2: December corn, 533, three quarters. That market's down two. The May contract down 2.25, 554.5. January soybeans, 1338.5. That's up 3.25, while March is up 3, trading at 1346. Soybean meal, December down 1, 364.40. The oil, December, 70.49, up 14. Chicago wheat, December, 727.5, down 1. Kansas City, December, 794.5, down 1.75. While Minneapolis, December, 751.25, up 2. Live cattle for October, 220.05, that is down 65. December, 222.20, down 115. September feeders, 339.97, down 30. And October, 332.47, down 137. October lean hog, 79.12, that is a nickel higher. December now is 40 to the plus, as it trades at 70.05. September class 3 milk up 1.16.13. October, 15.92, up a penny. 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
4: A man was arrested on Wednesday in Matic after barricading himself inside a residence. The Lake Region Narcotics Task Force and Benson County Sheriff's Office tried to find Brandon Mattern, who was wanted on an outstanding Class A felony warrant for possession of meth with the intent to deliver with a firearm. A search warrant was granted and executed when officers used non-lethal weapons such as pepper ball and beanbag guns. No weapons were found in the residence during the search. Mattern was taken to the law enforcement center in Devil's Lake on the warrant and on a charge of resisting arrest. A memorial has been set up for a 51-year-old Pelican Rapids woman who was killed in a car crash in Otter Tail County on September 6th. Basra Bokar worked at the Fergus Falls Walmart, and they say she was a valued part of the team, and her presence, kindness, and the memories she shared with those around her will always be remembered. Bokar was going northbound on Highway 59 when her vehicle was hit by a 25-year-old Fergus Falls man. Jacob Thatcher has been charged in Otter Tail County District Court with two criminal charges. The Cass County Sheriff's Office in central Minnesota says a 17-year-old boy from Walker, Minnesota, died of a gunshot wound in a death that's being ruled a homicide. An autopsy done by the Ramsey County Medical Examiner's Office confirmed the ruling, and an investigation's ongoing. No arrests have been made yet. Anyone with information about the case is asked to call 218-547-1424. For KNOX News, I'm Alex Carminati.
5: Our next update from Alex Carminati in the KNOX Newsroom is on the way, coming up at 1:02. 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Variably sunny today, 69 for the daytime high. Northeast winds to around 12. Tonight, mostly cloudy. We'll drop to 48. Easterlies at 5 to 15. Late day shower on Friday and 73. Then partly sunny, 74 on Saturday. Sunday, Monday, dry, 70 to 75. Currently, we have 61 degrees weather throughout the hour. Mark Ewens forecast and severe weather information first. 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Texter writes, yes, that incident did happen in East Grand Forks. East Grand Forks police put it on their Facebook page, a picture of two kids looking in windows, asking for people to identify who they were. They did not say that they were on e-bikes, but all the neighbors who were affected have come out and said it. So kids wearing masks, peeping in people's windows in East Grand Forks, then fleeing police on e-bikes. And the police can't find them. But no, there's nothing to see here. That's just good entertainment. We can't put an ordinance on that.

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2: Ryan, I beg your forgiveness for calling back to back, but when you played the Lynx coach and her comments, first thing I thought of was, wow, I wonder if he'd get sued for, if she ever heard that. And then
0: she said it in a press conference. So how can I get sued? She put it out there for the media to consume.
2: I know. There was just a couple other words between the go to everybody else and go to hell. But yeah, and that was genius, by the way. But and then I was sitting there thinking just after I thought that, a thought hit me like an e-bike going full speed on a 3 foot wide sidewalk. I finally figured out what the W in WNBA stands for. It's not women. It's Wibberell.
0: Wibberell?
2: The Wibberell.
0: Wibberell. Yeah, the Wibberells. Yeah. Yeah, I got you. That's.
2: I think you might be onto something. I think I am. I really do. Tooting my own horn here. Sorry, 11-11. But, I think I am.
0: Well, as he would say, you're either on something or onto something. We'll wait to find out which.
2: Yep. I know what the jury will determine. Thanks, Ryan.
0: Thank you for the call. A texter writes, yes, it actually happened on the one who called the police because they were knocking on my door, ringing my doorbell. And then as they took off, they called me a blanking N-word. They were seen on my neighbor's security camera, but you can see their faces. It's kind of blurry. It's also on the East Grand Forks Facebook page. You got called a blanking N-word by kids in masks, looking in people's windows and then running away on e-bikes. I mean, again, that's just wonderful entertainment for the kids.
1: Wink, wink.
0: Right? I mean, absolutely. For those of you that didn't hear it again last night, South Park, absolutely lampooning the e-bikes thing that we have going on all over the country. The gag is that the guy who's run the Chinese restaurant in the past called City Walk, but he can't pronounce city. He always pronounces it with a sh. He's now running a store called City E-Bikes. So when he says it's sh and then itty e-bikes. And the kids want to buy three of them for $200, and their kid's in fourth grade, and here's how the conversation goes.
3: Okay, great. I just need you to sign waiver for your rideability. Okay, sign here saying you will not ride the e-bike in the street.
1: Wink, wink.
3: And a sign here you are 16 years or older.
1: Wink, wink.
3: Just initial here, a Chinese e-bike probably going to blow up in your garage. You agree not to ride an e-bike in a bike lane. Wink, wink. Sign here, you're not going to do a riri. But riri, I know you're going to do a riri. Wink, wink. And a sign here, and a sign wink there. Here, sign there, wink everywhere. Wink, wink. Okay, congratulations.
0: Yeah, clearly, if South Park's picking up on this, it's a problem nationwide, and nobody wants to do anything at the level that's not the state because they're concerned about making some parent mad who bought their kid an e-bike. So as long as you go buy the technology before the ordinance, the city won't act against you. They're paralyzed. They have to sit back and wait for the state to do the dirty work because they don't want to lose votes in the next election or take the angry phone calls from mom and dad. So once again, mom and dad, they're the ones running the day, right? We always say it about schools and nobody believes us, right? Nobody believes. I mean, this is what schools go through and nobody believes us, right? Well, now the whole city's going through it. We can't put an ordinance on these things or we're the ones that are going to get called out. So we just have to continue to tell you it's great kids entertainment.
1: Wink, wink.
0: 775-5559. 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
4: Ryan, asking on behalf of numerous friends of mine, what is the worst offending e-bike out there? Like, what is the one that causes the most ability to do crime?
0: Fastest e-bike. Let's see what we can find here.
4: I'm looking like, and I know this is all bad stuff, but what is the fastest? And that,
0: okay,
4: you know,
0: here you go. Okay, here you go. You ready? You ready?
4: Yes.
0: It's called the HPC Revolution W, reaching up to speeds of 80 miles per hour.
4: Holy cow. You're supposed to do a wheelie?
0: Ariri?
4: Ariri?
0: Even though I know you're going to do Ariri.
1: Wink, wink.
4: Wink, wink.
0: Right. Let's.
4: When I was over in Hawaii a couple of times, there was e-bikes all over the place. Now, do I think they're a good thing for, you know, just being able to, you know, commute around town? So, sure. I think they're great. You got to still obey the rules of the road. But, you know, if I was to buy, can you, HPC, what was that again?
0: Well, I got off that page. I'm looking at one now I'll go back to it. There's one called the Anioki, okay, A-N-I-I-O-K-I, A9 Pro Max Dual Motor 2.0 e-bike, okay? This one is on sale for $3,299, okay? It has fat tires and a cargo platform over the back tire, okay? And it can go 51 miles per hour. So there's that one.
4: I want the 80 mile an hour one.
0: Yeah, okay. That's called the HPC. It's the HPC Revolution W. And it will go speeds of 80 miles per hour off-road.
4: Yeah, okay. By the way, in closed circuit, because I know she's listening to the program, but yeah, Anioki, I mean, from going from shooting revolvers and wowing crowds on her horse to now e-bikes, I think she's made a real step forward.
0: By the way,
4: the same person here?
0: Not to step on your humor, but I just want to throw this out there into the ether.
4: Yeah.
0: Okay. The HPC Revolution W, which is the world's fastest e-bike, okay, it sells for $29,995.
4: Okay, that might be a touch much for committing crime. What can I do? Well, how about crime on a budget? What can we do?
0: Well, let me pull this one up here. This is the ENGWE Engwe. The Engwe M20 3.0. Okay. This is a torque moped style e-bike. It even says moped style e-bike. Okay. This one's on sale for $1,700. Okay.
4: I could even use that on the Greenway because it has pedals on it.
0: You can, yes.
4: Maybe just the north end of town.
0: Right. Yeah. You wouldn't want to do it, you know, like too often. Okay. This one does not list its top speed, but it has a 750 watt rated 3,300 watt peak power hub motor. So that's 40 miles per hour. 40 miles per hour is the max speed on that one. So if you're ducking into alleys running away from the Grand Forks Police Department, at 40, you can probably get away. So if you want to commit crime and you're not willing to spend $1,700 for a good getaway vehicle, then you shouldn't commit crime. Okay?
4: Yeah, I think for that might just be like a misdemeanor e-bike, not full felony e-bike. So, that might be one to go for because you don't really get in that much trouble with
0: it. No one's going to commit a felony on an e-bike.
1: Wink, wink.
0: No, not at all. Okay?
4: Okay. Well, I'm going to let you go. I got to finish my lunch here and then get back to work slaving over a hot laptop and doing a little research on best e-bikes
0: there
4: for
0: you
4: my
0: go.
4: Dollar.
0: Can't wait
4: That's
0: to see
4: my
0: you in one.
4: Dollar.
0: Yeah, with your helmet and everything. Yeah, it'd be great. So.
4: Yeah, see ya.
0: Thank you. 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
5: Hey, Ryan, I think you're on to something because you brought up the fact about the parents being upset about something like this. And I think Decent Dave or whatever he goes by was talking about we're a society of laws. There is a wonderful law currently on North Dakota Century Code that says any adult that contributes to the delinquency of a minor can be charged with a crime. So maybe because we are a rule or a society of laws, and these parents are going to be the ones angry about these rules with e-bikes, maybe instead of worrying about the juveniles going around town doing all these crimes and doing things with their bikes, maybe law enforcement should just go after the parents see what happens.
0: Right, yeah. I don't mind it. I thank you for the call. You're on KNOX on the Ryan Cunningham Show.
6: Yeah, Ryan, I can't wait till caller 1111 gets his e-bike because I can't wait for the videos coming out of him doing an angry wee-wee.
0: You're not really going to do a wee-wee. We've got more coming up. South Park is so awesome, folks. We got more coming up on the Ryan Cunningham Show.
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0: 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Both pregame reports at 6:30 and both of the starts at around 7 o'clock. 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
1: Welcome back to the Ryan Cunningham Show. Texter writes, Ryan, e-bikes are a problem in Grafton also. City Council and police dragged their feet on putting together a very basic ordinance. Very young people driving them, they have no clue of the rules of the road. I guess Grafton is waiting for a major accident before enforcement begins. Great plan.
0: And I don't see you.
1: Yeah, it's really, you know, here's the dynamic on them right now, because I followed the conversation in Valley City as well, where the mayor made a plea about parents making sure their kids are using the e-bikes correctly. So here's where we're at. Cities don't want to put ordinances together. We just know that. Grafton doesn't. Grand Forks doesn't. Apparently East Grand Forks doesn't. Valley City doesn't. Jamestown, West Fargo doesn't. The school will, but not the cities don't want to do it. Why? Because they're going to take the e-bike away from your kid. That's what they're going to do. They're waiting for the state to step in and say 14, 15, 16, whatever it is. They want the state to be the one. So what we're going to do is, parents, you got them the e-bikes. You manage this. That's all the city's going to do, though. They're not going to actually step in and take it away. And that's every city that's out there. They won't do it. And the reason why is, again, because you went and spent the money on it. And if you spent $2,000 on an e-bike, $1,000, $1,500 on an e-bike, now they're going to hear about it when your kid can't ride it anymore. You're going to be on the phone, doing the thing, all upset because your kid lost their e-bike. I mean, I feel bad that your kid's going to lose your e-bike or their e-bike, but the technology, I'm sorry, you should have thought about that before you put them on one of these. The technology is not right for that age of person. They are more like a motorcycle than they are a bicycle. Okay, they're just not the bike that we used to pedal on the streets and go to the swimming pool with and that type of thing. And right now, parents seem to be more than satisfied to put their kids on an e-bike and expect that every single one of us driving a car will make a path for them. And that is so modern-day parent to do that. It really is. Right? My kid's out there, and they're the pedestrian, and you have to let them have the right-of-way. So if they do anything, it's your job to see them since you're the one in the car. And that's what we're going to do until we get the state to step in. The state can't step in until August of next year. When the legislature passes something, it doesn't take effect until August. We're going to really do this for another year? News is on the way.
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16: ABC News, I'm Michelle Franzen. In Los Angeles, the NTSB reviewing evidence from the deadly news helicopter crash this week that killed all on board and a third person on the ground. That chopper was covering a bus and SUV crash that killed two people. The SUV driver's court appearance today postponed.
17: 36-year-old Bailey Rios was booked for murder. She allegedly drove a 2004 Ford Expedition at excessive speeds, running red lights and slamming into a Los Angeles Metro bus, killing two victims inside. Rios was due in court to face a judge on Thursday morning, but she was unable to attend the court hearing due to a medical reason. Alex Stone, ABC News, Los Angeles.
16: The ongoing war with Iran continuing, along with most shipping traffic blocked in the Strait of Hormuz. That's driving oil prices up again. A gallon of gas in the U.S., $4.45, according to Gas Buddy. On Wall Street, stocks are up this hour. Investors trying to claw back some of yesterday's sell-off after the Fed board signaled more interest rate cuts are in store this year. This is ABC News. Russia carried out fresh missile attacks in Ukraine's capital. Officials in Kyiv say at least 20 people have been hurt. Those attacks coming as Ukraine says they need more air defense missiles, including from the U.S. The late Dolly Parton delivering a posthumous acceptance speech that she taped before her death last month.
18: Well, hey, it's Dolly, and I am so honored to
19: At the Americana Honors and Awards ceremony last night, Dolly Parton received the Lifetime Achievement Award, and she accepted it by video in a speech she recorded before her death.
18: I mean, roots music. Music, or what is now called Americana music, is what I grew up playing back in the Smoky Mountains. It's that same music that drew me back to East Tennessee back in 1997.
19: Parton died last month of cancer at the age of 80. Sherry Preston, ABC News.
16: The threat of flooding remains in the southwest and western states. Water rescues taking place near Phoenix and Tucson. Mesa officials recorded more than 3 inches of rainfall. Michelle Franzen, ABC News.
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20: All the wildfires that have been burning in and around Minnesota's Boundary Waters are now fully contained after 2 months of trying to extinguish them. The fires started from lightning strikes in July, burning over 62,000 acres in northern Minnesota and another 9,000 acres in Canada. Most Boundary Waters campsites have reopened and burning restrictions have been lifted. Meanwhile, campgrounds across the Superior National Forest are starting to get ready for seasonal closures as fall begins soon. The Forest Service says closures will take place through September and October, with gates at affected recreation sites locked until spring. Some campgrounds will remain open without fees or services temporarily, which include water and garbage collection. Dispersed and backcountry camping, along with many trails and boat ramps, will remain available. One of Minnesota's best-known craft breweries could possibly be closing down for good. BMO Bank is accusing in a lawsuit that Summit Brewing owes over $8 million. Court documents say Summit missed payments in December and later notified the bank it couldn't make the required minimum payment. The St. Paul Brewery is facing challenges as Minnesota's craft beer industry leaders say that 2025 marked the first year Minnesota had more craft breweries closed than open. For more news anytime, go online to KNOXradio.com or download the KNOX app. You can find local news by clicking on the local news page. For KNOX News, I'm Alex Carminati.
1: 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The KNOX American Federal Bank 5-day forecast from staff meteorologist Mark Ewens. Variably sunny and 69 today, northeast winds at 12. Tonight, cloudy, 48, easterlies to 15, and then a late-day shower on Friday, high of around 73. Partly sunny, 74 on Saturday. Sunday, Monday, dry, high temperatures, 70 to 75. Currently, we've got 61 degrees. Weather throughout the hour, Mark Ewens forecast. 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

0: Texter writes, I love these. Would you rather your kid be raising hell on an e-bike or playing video games all day? Why are those my only two options? It's such a dumb question to ask. I mean, I'm not trying to be, you know, I'm not trying to be deliberately standoffish, but I feel like people can craft a question better than that. Those are my only two options. My kid either has to be raising hell on an e-bike or playing video games all day. Now, I think what you're trying to ask me is it better to get the kid an e-bike so they're interested in something instead of just sitting in the house playing video games all day? And if that were the question, I would probably shrug my shoulders grudgingly and say, yeah, it's probably better. At least they're outside. They're socializing with other kids and they're getting some fresh air. But, you know, as a parent, you are capable of making sure that your kids do something other than raising hell on an e-bike or playing video games all day. Like, you can do that. There are ways to do it. I'm just saying, okay? You don't have to live with those two things as your only option. Okay? Texter writes, it's e-bikes and electric scooters. I don't care what it is. I know that e-bikes are, again, last night, South Park just absolutely lampooning the e-bike situation in the United States. It was so brilliant. I'm so glad I tuned in to the first edition or the first episode of the season. They had to change their name to South America, so they're now South America. But you've got three kids trying to buy an e-bike from a guy who used to own a Chinese restaurant. He now owns an e-bike store, so he's Timu. Okay, because he's selling cheap e-bikes. Three kids trying to buy three of them for $200 total. And to show how the kids are getting away with this at far too young an age, you hear this.
1: Okay, great. I just need you to sign waiver for your rideability. Okay, sign here saying you will not ride your e-bike in the street.
2: Wink, wink.
1: And a sign here you are 16 years or older.
2: Wink, wink.
1: Just initial here, a Chinese e-bike probably going to blow up in your garage. You agree not to ride an e-bike in a bike lane. Wink, wink. Sign here, you're not going to do a riri. But riri, I know you're going to do a riri. Wink, wink. And a sign here, and a sign wink there. Here, sign there, wink everywhere. Wink, wink. Okay, congratulations.
0: Of course, right? I mean, you know this has happened, right? Some parent to sign those things for their kid turns their kid loose. No ordinance, nothing. Okay, so the cities are going to sit back and wait. The state, well, and like I said before we went to break, if you're upset about this already, just keep in mind, the state cannot do anything about this until August of 2027. Okay, so if you're going to wait for the state to bail you out, city, county, whatever, okay, when the legislature gets together and passes something, they're not going to meet till January. Okay, it won't get done until sometime in probably April. Maybe they'll do that one quick right after crossover, so March. But new laws don't take effect in North Dakota until August. So you're going to wait from now until August 1st, 2027, before you have any ordinances that go into play. And that's if they do it. Okay? So what you're left with then is, I mean, we're 6 weeks in, so 46 more weeks. 46. Now the winter will take care of some of it, sure. But you're going to go through another spring and another summer. 775-5559 is how you join us as we start hour number two. You're on KNOX and the Ryan Cunningham Show.
3: So, Ryan, two quick things. That texter that said, well, would you rather them be, you know, out on an e-bike or inside playing video games? It's just like around Halloween when you got people that are obviously too old to be trick-or-treating, going out and trick-or-treating, and people say, oh, well, what would you rather them doing? Smoking crack? Okay, so that's the two options for a high schooler on Halloween night, either go trick-or-treating or smoke crack. Okay, makes sense. Like, there's no nuance to it. It's incredibly stupid. But with the e-bikes, man, I empathize with the kids because if these were around when I was little, to the popularity they are now.
0: Heck yeah.
3: I would have totally, saved up for one and got one. How cool, right?
0: Mm-hmm.
3: But you know, the thing is, why can't we just let them do it on the damn bike lane? And if we have to widen the bike lanes, just widen them a little bit if you have to, right? Bicycles and e-bikes, things like that, don't belong on the highway and the street. I don't want a damn cyclist in front of me if I'm driving around in town. playing out. It's unsafe for them, and it makes the driver more nervous, so the driver's not really being able to pay attention to the road and other cars as much, because it's like, wow, there's this bag of meat on a bike, and if I barely nick him, he will die.
0: Besides that, you know, it's really hard for me to pay attention to them when I'm trying to text. I'm just saying.
3: Well, you know, it's hard for me to pay attention to them when I'm trying to eat a burger. That's my crutch, eating and driving.
0: Fair enough.
3: Thank you, Brian.
0: Thank you for the call. I appreciate it. 775-5559. A texter writes, Ryan, I'm confused. Are parents that out of touch that what they let their kids do are video games and e-bikes? Damn. Get on a regular bike and send it to the ball yard. You know, it's tough to do nowadays, though. When we were younger, I mean, the regular bike I get, okay? And my kid will go for bike rides. My son will go for bike rides. When we were younger, we had friends that wanted to go to the ball yard. That was easy. You call up a handful of friends, and pretty soon you got a full-fledged baseball game going on. It's just not like that anymore. Because, you know, you're only, your kid is going to be bound to the group activities of every other kid and what is allowed there, right? Texter writes, are there just no laws for them? Not that I'm aware. Right? I mean, not that I'm aware, because they live in these e-bikes live in a no man's land between being a bicycle, which we really don't have laws for, and a motorcycle, which we do. But we haven't decided yet. Texter writes, if all the adults hate them so much, then outlaw them. Well, that's hard doing. They've gone to the city and asked for ordinances. The city won't act. Right? And adults just can't write their own laws. I mean, you could probably go, you know, referendum if you wanted to. See how that goes within the city. Pass your own ordinance. But city after city is refusing to pass ordinances on these. Texter writes, hey, I've got a great idea. Why don't we just have our governor do another state emergency? Yeah. Bring them in for another special session. Funny, this didn't get any traction at the special session. Another texter writes, that old McDonald joke at the end is genius. Yeah, I thought it was too. Right? It certainly was. So, texter writes, if you drive a boat or a jet ski, your kids need to take a marine test, and the test is not easy. I think the bikes are way more dangerous. Another writes, can that caller say slaving away over a laptop these days? I think he can. 775-5559, you're on KNOX and the Ryan Cunningham Show.
3: Yeah, Ryan, it seems like the city is waiting, or cities are waiting for the state to do something. And the state doesn't want to do something because, well, it's the state. If you really want the state to do something, the best way to get them to do something is come up with an initiated measure. Because the moment you start stepping on their toes, they'll start to deal with the problem. Or at least try to.
0: Initiated measure. For these? We need a bunch of money back east to go gather the signatures. Right? Texter writes, last Sunday, I'm at Harbor Freight, parked facing Columbia Road. One kid on an e-bike looks exactly like a dirt bike, helmet on his face, covered on the sidewalk. Plus wheelies, pulls wheelie. Going north the whole block next to Columbia Road, and there's the face covering again. Now, I'm not that was new to me last night. Why are the kids covering their faces? Is this their horse? Do they think they're outlaws? Texter writes, e-bikes makes them sound like they are environmentally friendly. Makes you all warm and cozy on the inside, but what they really should call them is L-bikes for lazy. Yeah, they're electric bikes. See, they're an electric bike. Okay, and that's not what a bike is supposed to be, right? Texter writes, I'm 61, I have bad knees. The only way I can enjoy the bike trails is on my e-bike. I don't see where the problem is. You're 61. That's not a problem. Because you're 61. Okay? Yeah, I mean, if you're 61 and you know the rules of the road and you're going to be responsible, then we're going to trust you. But a 13-year-old kid, I don't know if we're going to trust them. So that's the difference here. I hope you understand that. Okay. Texter writes, it was printed Greenway e-rules last spring. They differentiated e-scooters from e-bikes, from e-motorcycles. Sure. To allow for the kids to use them so you don't have to take them away. So you're not the one that took them away. Sure. Okay. We don't want an ordinance on this thing. We just don't want an ordinance on it. All right, we'll continue that discussion as we go forward. So let's talk about a couple of the big news items of the day. UND Aerospace. There are many of you that have talked about this before, and now apparently it has hit home. The U.S. Department of Education is opening a foreign funding investigation on UND. So the U.S. Department of Education has said that UND has seen major investments from foreign companies associated with the Chinese military. The department also named Duke University as being under investigation. They only named two universities nationwide that they're investigating for this. Now, the claim is that UND gets federal awards for the School of Aerospace to research uncrewed air systems. That would be drones. Okay? But those efforts have also drawn, according to the Department of Education, significant investment to UND by Chinese aviation companies known to have close associations with China's military. I'm going to assume the idea here is that UND has received some funding from companies that would like to know what we're doing with drones in the United States so they can have access to the technology and understand what our drones are capable of doing, what they aren't capable of doing, to try to gain an advantage. Under a law passed in 1965, which was called the Higher Ed Act, American universities must report foreign gifts if they're valued over $250,000. Many of you have thought that the ties between Chinese students or China and UND's aerospace school has been a little bit too close. Now, when that's come up, it's usually involving Chinese students. And many of you have called the program before when Dana Sandy's been a part of it, and you've talked about Chinese students being there, and Dana has told us there aren't any Chinese students in the aerospace school at UND. Okay, and we'll have a chance. He's supposed to join us tomorrow. Okay, so we'll have a chance to talk with him about this coming up tomorrow. It's fortunate this week that he couldn't make Wednesday work. He's decided to make Friday work. Okay, and then this story came out on Thursday. So we'll have an opportunity to talk with him, and he knows the aerospace school pretty well. And hopefully we'll be able to talk about this. Okay, if UND has received some funding from China, that's going to be a problem for this administration. And you may have a problem with this as well. When I say funding from China, I should clarify. It's not funding from the government of China. But there are few of you that see a difference. Many of you say if it comes from a Chinese company, it comes from China. Because China is a communist country. The government owns everything. So there's no differentiation between a Chinese company and China. So if the money's coming from China, it's coming from China. The government of, end of discussion. There are a lot of you that believe that. I do not have the facts to challenge that assessment. Okay, it is what it is. I don't know if this company is publicly traded. Fufeng was publicly traded. Whether this company is publicly traded, I don't know. They didn't name the company. But this is a big deal. For UND to come under this kind of scrutiny, and only two schools in the nation are coming under this kind of scrutiny, this is a big deal for Grand Forks, particularly when you do have close associations with an Air Force base that's specializing in drones, and you're trying to expand that mission at the Air Force base. We've heard more and more about the Air Force base picking up another mission, maybe another two missions. And then this hits today, and it's a big problem. UND hasn't commented. They apparently have 30 days to turn over some of their books, if you will. Okay? They have to turn over tax documents and other records that would, you know, relate to funds that come from foreign countries. They got to go back 10 years. Okay? They have to go back 10 years. Okay. And they also want to know if anybody at the university who has engaged in research projects with institutions based outside of the United States, including undergrad and grad students. This is a serious, serious situation. This is not something that is a just light story that you blow off. Now, there's not much we can say about it. UND will have to turn over their records. I don't know that any of you would know that the aerospace school has done this or done that. We're going to have to rely on what the experts tell us on this one. And that will be experts from UND and experts from the federal government. And those stories likely aren't going to match that often. 775-5559. Texter writes, Cirrus and UND, do you think maybe the city should do something about it? Sure seems like the communists love Grand Forks. Yeah, I don't know that they're talking about Cirrus in this situation. Maybe they are, but I don't know that Cirrus deals in drones. Cirrus deals in personal aircraft, and Cirrus doesn't deal in military aircraft. Cirrus does not deal in big passenger planes. They build private aircraft. So I'm not sure why Cirrus always gets the brunt of this when it comes down to aerospace. Their business is selling aircraft to you and me, not supplying the military. That's not what they do. So let's keep our eye on the ball here, right? A texter writes, who's conducting the investigation on UND? Is it the FBI or what organization? It's the Department of Education, apparently. Okay, the Department of Education is the department that's conducting the investigation. Not everything's criminal. Okay, texter writes, it's also ironic that you can give UND $240,000. They don't need to report it since it's under $250,000. Another texter writes, Kramer was asked about this on Noah's show. It sounded like to me he's saying they just forgot to submit a couple of years ago. Does that sound like that to you? So Kramer, well, they just forgot to submit a couple of years of documents.
2: Wink, wink.
0: Right, okay. Does it really sound like that? This doesn't sound like that. They want to go back 10 years. This does not sound like a situation where, oh, they just forgot to turn in a couple of years' worth of things. Text writes, Cirrus deals with aircraft in China. Therefore, they have the ins on American politics. Do they not? No, they don't. Cirrus is a company that sells private aircraft. They don't have the ins on American policies. They sell private aircraft to people. Okay? Certainly. They might be now headquartered, owned by a Chinese company. But that doesn't mean that they're out there supplying their military with aircraft. I doubt Cirrus does anything that involves the United States military. 775-5559. You're on KNOX and the Ryan Cunningham Show.
4: No, Cirrus does not have anything to do with any military stuff. The largest plane that they build is a 13-passenger jet.
0: Thank you.
4: But on another note, it is not just the Department of Education. It is the State Department that's actually also investigating UND. And Kramer was asked about this on Noah's show. And from what I understood, it sounds like that Kramer is saying that they forgot to submit a couple years ago the report. And going through an audit, the Department of Education and the State Department noticed it, and that's what they're asking it is for those documents.
0: That's not what's in this article, though. It's not even close to what's in this article. I mean, I'm sorry that the senator can tell us what he wants to tell us. I'm not biting. We're going back 10 years. This is a full deal. So I'm sorry, Senator Kramer. I'm just not.
2: Wink, wink.
0: I'm not buying it. I'm just not buying it.
4: Right. And I agree with you. And for not even just the Department of Education, but for the State Department to come forward and saying that they're also doing the investigation, I'm sorry. There's a little bit more into it than just a couple of missing reports.
0: That's probably fair. Thank you for the call. You're on KNOX and the Ryan Cunningham Show.
5: Well, I mean, it's been said for a long time that the Chinese students that come over here, they have to report back to the Chinese government at demand, right, when asked. And I find it troubling that we have Chinese students that come over here to learn the aviation program and then go back and fly planes for the Chinese military and the Chinese Communist Party.
0: I don't know that they fly planes for the military. I think they fly planes for passenger jets. We don't train military. I doubt that the training that you get from the aviation school at UND qualifies you to fly a MiG-35. I don't think that's the way that works.
5: No, I should correct that. I don't think that it does either, but I don't think that it's too far of a stretch for them to take what technology they learn here and bring that back so that it can eventually be used for military purposes.
0: Boy, I think that's a lot of fear mongering, to tell you the truth. The types of flying that go on flying people from one place to another, or flying goods, let's keep in mind they export a lot of things from China, from one place to another, cargo planes and passenger planes are very different than dropping bombs on a target or fighter aircraft in some sort of dogfighting. It's not even the same thing. It's like apples and oranges. So you think they can learn how to do that at UND and then take that training and move on to the Chinese military? That's a stretch.
5: I'm not necessarily saying the airplanes, but there's the other technology, right? There's the drones, there's the traffic control. There's a lot of stuff I think that's at that aviation program more than what we're aware. And it's not just only the aviation students that come over here. There's Chinese students that come over here for other things than aviation, because that was going on when I attended UND 30 years ago. And if there's any truth to what, you know, is often said about the Chinese government, that, you know, the people have to report to them pretty much at will, then it really doesn't matter what program, if it's aviation, if it's biology, if it's anything that they hear that we talk about, just even in general for any kind of information, they would legally have to report to their government. So it really doesn't matter at that point.
0: I thank you for the call. I think it matters what they're learning. I think it matters what they're reporting. And I think we vet that pretty well. But if our solution is no more Chinese students coming to the United States for college, then I guess that's our solution. Let's go ahead and do that. 775-5559, you're on KNOX and the Ryan Cunningham Show.
6: Ryan, I would say that there's a very good possibility that they come over here and learn the basics of flying and then go back and go into higher training for military or other things like that. If you go into the Air Force, somebody can correct me if I'm wrong again, but I'm pretty sure you start out with single engine aircraft. You might go to a double engine aircraft prop job, and then you work your way up. You don't just get thrown into a fighter jet and say, here, we're going to train you on this right away. That would not, maybe they do things different over there, but I mean, isn't there Air Force ROTC and stuff that they used to have, or maybe still do it at the university where they teach guys how to fly, and they have a helicopter program out there. So I think there's a lot of preliminary stuff that they would learn here and then go back and advance their training in China. So I don't find that so much of a stretch. I may be wrong, but just throwing out a different opinion.
0: Well, I thank you for the call. And if we want to teach them the preliminary stuff, let's ask whether or not that preliminary stuff is readily available someplace else. So if it is, and they're going to get it anyway, we took their money, I guess, right? We have a relationship with China that way. But I mean, if somebody wanted to come forward and say no more Chinese students in the United States, they're an enemy. That's my problem with this China stuff. If they're an enemy, they're an enemy. If they're hostile, they're hostile. Let's just call it that and have it over with. We're not ready to do that, though. We can't make any of our own stuff anymore. We're totally dependent on China for our goods and some of our services. We just simply cannot cut ourselves off from that country. What do we make? Like 2% of our own antibiotics in the United States? Didn't that come out during COVID? None of our own technology. 775-5559. You're on KNOX and the Ryan Cunningham Show.
7: K Just going to jump in on what Dave said. I actually went to the UND ROTC, and many of my fellow students at that time, they all were in Army ROTC. And that's where they started all their aviation stuff with Sioux there. And then from there, they went and flew Apaches, Blackhawks, you name it. So, I mean, that's the starter phase. So they do, military does it anyhow. I mean, that's where they all come from, fighter jets. Six of them flew jets for the Navy afterwards. So,
0: were there Chinese students there at that time?
7: I'm a little old, right?
0: In the ROTC?
7: I was there back in 86, 87, 88, 89, 90. And there wasn't back then. I mean, that was later on when they really started promoting commercial aviation with the Chinese.
0: Okay.
7: And their students were coming over. That was later. But I'm just saying is that that program is available out there, which is exactly what Dave was saying, that it's a feeder to the, you know, the military that the United States uses. But
0: okay.
7: Anyways, and that's where your top graduates came from, too. I mean, there are the guys that went through that I had, their classmates mine were in the aviation program that were through the Army side. They would always graduate in like the top 1%. And then they would basically have the pick of what aircraft they wanted to go ahead and fly before they went to the 1 year training through the military.
0: Okay. But what we don't know is we don't know that there are Chinese students in the ROTC program accessing military aircraft through UND. We don't know that.
7: When they never was military aircraft, it was just the helicopter training and the hands-on that you were getting from either fixed wing, citations, jet, and then rotary wing. That program, it wasn't like an Army set program. It was just hands-on with that. And then afterwards, obviously, you had a leg up as opposed to someone that got, you know, that got branched aviation and then had, you know, had a degree maybe in psychology or something like that. And then it went that route, you know, through an ROTC program. Obviously, they're way behind compared to the guys that have been flying for the past 3 years at undergraduate and then went on from there and flew for the military.
0: Gotcha. Thank you for the call. I appreciate the inside baseball on this. I really do. There's a lot of things we don't know about what goes on with that aerospace program. We'll ask more tomorrow with Dana Sandy. And it's just, you know, serendipitous that we have a chance to have him on tomorrow rather than we would have had him on Wednesday and this would have gone a week. We've got news on the way coming up in a couple of moments.
8: 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Whatever.
0: It's a doubleheader of high school sports tonight on the Rivard's Turf and Forage Acme Equipment Sports Network. 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Both pregame reports at 6:30 and both of the starts at around 7 o'clock. 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
7: A man was arrested on Wednesday in Matic after barricading himself inside a residence. The Lake Region Narcotics Task Force and Benson County Sheriff's Office tried to find Brandon Mattern, who was wanted on an outstanding Class A felony warrant for possession of meth with the intent to deliver with a firearm. A search warrant was granted and executed when officers used non-lethal weapons such as pepper ball and beanbag guns. No weapons were found in the residence during the search. Mattern was taken to the law enforcement center in Devil's Lake on the warrant and on a charge of resisting arrest. A memorial has been set up for a 51-year-old Pelican Rapids woman who was killed in a car crash in Otter Tail County on September 6th. Basra Abokar worked at the Fergus Falls Walmart, and they say she was a valued part of the team, and her presence, kindness, and the memories she shared with those around her will always be remembered. Abokar was going northbound on Highway 59 when her vehicle was hit by a 25-year-old Fergus Falls man. Jacob Thatcher has been charged in Otter Tail County District Court with two criminal charges. The Cass County Sheriff's Office in central Minnesota says a 17-year-old boy from Walker, Minnesota, died of a gunshot wound in a death that's being ruled a homicide. An autopsy done by the Ramsey County Medical Examiner's Office confirmed the ruling, and an investigation's ongoing. No arrests have been made yet. Anyone with information about the case is asked to call 218-547-1424. For KNOX News, I'm Alex Carminati.
8: 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The KNOX American Federal Bank 5-day forecast on Professional House Cleaners Day. You know, I don't, are there comparisons in that field? I've never thought about having somebody come clean my house for me. I don't know that that's, I mean, but there are people that do that. You know, at what point do you fire your house cleaner? What is it that doesn't get done that causes you to say, that's it, you're 86th? But I don't know what that threshold is. Variably sunny and 69 today. We'll see northeast winds at 12. Tonight, mostly cloudy, dropped 48, easterlies at 15. Late day shower Friday and 73 and 74. Coming up on Saturday, partly sunny, 70 to 75 Sunday and Monday. Currently, we're at 65 degrees. Weather throughout the hour, Mark Ewan's forecast, severe weather information first. 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You may not know. 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The bracket came together last night. I'm going to tell you about that in a second. It's your chance to win some prizes. 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
9: 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I did.

0: You fired a housekeeper?
1: Yep.
0: Okay.
1: She was in here. She was in here and telling me all about another resident. And, hey, if she ever did that to me, for the next time she's around, maybe she'll talk to me, talk about that to me.
0: Or talk about you to somebody else, is what you're saying.
1: Yeah.
0: Okay.
1: So,
0: we get a little mouthy about our other clients, and that's a little bit too much. That's boundaries that we're not respecting.
1: Yeah.
0: Okay.
1: That was it.
0: I gotcha.
1: Bye.
0: Okay. Yeah, that makes sense. Yeah, no, thank you. That would do it, I suppose, because then you're untrustworthy, right? You're going to see some things in other people's houses, and you should keep your mouth shut about that. 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You have a chance to win a great tailgate package from Hugo's Family Marketplace, and you have the opportunity to win it by entering and voting for your favorite meat, your favorite sweet, your favorite beverage, and your favorite side item. Now, I assembled the bracket yesterday, okay? And I didn't realize how tough this was going to be until I went to vote. You can text tailgate to 775-5559, tailgate, and you'll get a link to vote in the tailgate showdown, okay? But the very first vote out of the chute, the 1-8 seed in the meat bracket, wings versus tacos. And I was thinking wings all the way, and then I had a chance to look at it, and I'm like, man, though, they made those tacos look good. Not every taco is a ground beef taco. Sometimes you get strips of steak in there and some really good-looking veggies. And I'm like, well, wait a second. I don't know if I can vote for wings. I think tacos would be a great tailgate food. The first-round matchups, wings versus tacos, sloppy joes versus ribs, brats versus hot dogs, and meatballs versus hamburgers in the meat bracket. In the side item bracket, it's macaroni and cheese versus queso dip, seven-layer salad versus macaroni salad, onion rings versus Doritos or chips, and jalapeno poppers versus loaded baked potatoes. In the beverage bracket, it's beer versus Caesars, Mountain Dew versus margaritas, lemonade versus whiskey, and cocktails versus Coca-Cola. And in the sweets bracket, it's brownies versus blondies, carrot bars versus ice cream, apple pie versus apple crisp, and caramel dip versus chocolate chip cookies. Get your votes in. Text tailgate 775-5559 and get your votes in. And you could win the prize package that it will take to have the ultimate tailgate prize in your possession. I don't know what to do with this. I mean, I want to move on, but I can't. Do they let me vote on the other ones? They do. I'm going to have to come back to wings and tacos. I don't know what to do here. You're on KNOX and the Ryan Cunningham Show.
2: Yeah, Ryan. I tried to fire a housekeeper, and she got really mad at me because she's my wife.
0: I knew somebody was going to do it. You know what? You know what I have to do to you now?
3: You just made the list.
0: That ain't right, man. That just ain't.
2: Yeah, but you mentioned tacos as a tailgate food. That's an interesting choice, and
0: I had never heard of it before.
2: Good.
0: Yeah.
2: Yeah, no. I mean, have you ever had birria tacos? I know probably Phil has talked about them before in the chat, and I know who's that guy that Brian Michaels has on Fridays? Ellie's Ivy guy.
0: Yep.
2: Yep. They've talked about birria tacos. My wife and I make them, and it's quite delicious. And it's you get this nice consomme broth from cooking it, and you dip it in that and there's like a layer of fat on top, and you just take the corn tortilla above there, so you fry it in that flavorful fat. Oh, good Lord! Oh, it's heaven.
0: Well, that sounds like a lot of heartburn ready to go, dude. I'm not sure that I'm down with it, but it's weird.
2: Oh, you sound like my dad. The exact same thing. My dad's like, well, if you make them for lunch, because if I eat them for dinner, I'm going to be eating Tums all night long.
0: Fair enough. Yeah. Okay. I hear you. Thank you for the call. You're on KNOX on the Ryan Cunningham Show.
4: Ryan, I'm calling for some election oversight here, some voting oversight here, because It sounds to me like you're trying to cook the books on this whole thing and try to put up, you know, like a, you know, 1 and 2 matchup at the very top of this. I mean, what was the matchup down with, like, macaroni salad or something else? What's that matchup?
0: But remember, the meats are all grouped against each other in one region right away. Okay?
4: Okay, tacos.
0: So the final four will be a meat, a sweet, a side, and a beverage. And then we'll sort it out from there.
4: And you're going to put tacos and wings up against each other. That's a travesty, is what that is. Like, you're going to put tacos up against hot dogs or something like that. Wings up against brats.
0: No, that's more fair.
4: What are you doing?
0: Tacos are not a traditional tailgate food, as the previous caller just alluded to. Tacos are not a traditional tailgate food. So when I took
4: tacos
0: a look at the meat,
4: ultimate chameleon
0: when I took
4: food,
0: a look at the meat bracket,
4: anything.
0: Here's what I had. When I took a look at the meat bracket, wings was the number one seed out of the meats because wings and tailgating go absolutely hand in hand. Okay. Number two was hamburgers because the fact of the matter is if you're not grilling something else, it's burgers. Burgers are an easy thing to grill. Okay. So
4: burgers
0: that's number two.
4: Top two for tailgate.
0: Okay. So brats were number three because hamburgers and brats are almost interchangeable. Okay.
4: Yep.
0: So brats are going to be number three. Ribs is obviously taking it up a level. So they got the four seed. Sloppy Joe's is an easy one out of the crock pot. So they got the five seed. So what that left me with for 6, 7, and 8 were hot dogs, meatballs, and tacos. I felt like hot dogs would get grilled, the 6, meatballs would be crock pot, the 7, and tacos as the non-traditional tailgate food was the 8 seed. So they just happened to go up against wings because that's 1 versus 8 in the meat bracket.
4: I don't know if I'm buying this. I'm a little irritated that wings and tacos are going off. You know, 1 and 2.
0: Listen,
4: they're both amazing.
0: I am a professional at seeding these things.
5: Wink, wink.
0: Okay, come on.
4: Wink, wink.
0: You know, right now, I'm going to vote for meatballs over hamburgers in the first place. Okay, I'm going to take brats over hot dogs. I'm going to take. I'm going to take ribs.
4: Tacos.
0: I'm going to take ribs over Sloppy Joe's. I'm going to do that. And I've still got to answer this wings tacos. I don't know what to do with it. I just don't know what to
4: tacos.
0: Do with it.
4: The only day that works for tacos in the week is the day ending in Y. Tacos are one of the world's most perfect foods.
0: I hear you.
4: If people want to disagree with me, that's fine. They can be wrong, but that's just the way it is. You tell me it's not a good day if you're going to have tacos.
0: Tacos are a great food. I just don't know if they're a tailgate food. But they're a great food. I'm not going to
4: deny
0: that.
4: I think you up the tailgate game if you bring tacos to them. Everybody wants to come over there because everything else is kind of run of the mill.
0: If you're tailgating and you're having a taco bar, it's probably popular. Okay, I can go with that.
4: Absolutely. So. Let's get behind it, folks. A class action. Let's vote for tacos.
0: All right.
4: Vote for Pedro, as they said in Napoleon Dynamite. So tacos, here we go.
0: Thank you for the call. You're on KNOX on the Ryan Cunningham Show.
6: Damn, you got to go with tacos, Ryan. There's so much you can put in there. You can have fish tacos. You can have hamburger tacos.
0: This is tailgating, though, okay?
6: That doesn't matter.
0: A texter writes,
6: man.
0: This is one of the hardest first-round brackets you've had for this. It's a hard first-round bracket. This is not easy.
6: You can have a hard shell, a soft shell.
0: Okay.
6: So, you got to go with taco, man. You have to.
0: Well, one texter says that tacos is a racist microaggression. So maybe we shouldn't vote for that because tacos is racist.
6: No, not really.
0: Okay. All right.
6: We want to get along with the Mexican government. Tacos are good.
0: So you want me to vote for tacos over wings?
6: I would. They're both messy. Wings are just wings, but tacos, like I said, you got fish tacos, you got meat tacos, you got chicken tacos, you got steak tacos. I mean, you could put just about anything in it and make it a good taco.
0: I'm going to think about this, okay? I'm going to take your comments to heart.
6: It would be a tough decision.
0: Yeah, I'm sitting on this one, right? It's hard. All right? I'll take your comments to heart, okay?
6: Yeah.
0: I'll think about it.
6: Hey! Who are you going with tonight?
0: Yeah, Probably Buffalo.
6: Think so?
0: Yeah, Josh Allen's playing pretty well right now.
6: Okay, where's it at?
0: Buffalo.
6: Oh, damn. Yeah, might not be good for Detroit.
0: Thank you for the call. I'm up against the break. I absolutely have to take here. More next.
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1: Know how much I love you.
0: Because I'll say the word taco? And by the way, to that other texter, Mr. 0656, come on. Let's clean it up a little bit, okay? Texter writes, I missed my opportunity to vote for Sloppy Joe's or Walking Tacos. Well, we don't have, they're not matched up against each other.
1: In the morning.
0: Phil O'Reilly says he voted for ribs and Mountain Dew. He hates all salads, but he gave the nod to macaroni salad. 775-5559. 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
2: You want me to light your phone lines up?
0: No, here we go. Okay.
2: Well, I just gave this opinion in the chat, and it already caused some strife.
0: What's that?
2: Wings are one of the most overrated foods there ever was.
0: Well, I don't know that I would disagree with that. I mean, they're good, but I think people do have an elevated, so.
2: Yeah, I don't understand the obsession with chicken wings. I just don't get it. That is, like, when I go to a restaurant and I'm looking on the menu, that is the absolute last thing, or one of the absolute last things that I would order.
0: But there's so many different flavors of them, though. I mean, you know, it's just, they carry sauce so well. They're so versatile. You know?
2: Yeah. That has no bearing for me at all. They're just like to me, they're messy. They're
0: eat them with a fork.
2: They're hard to, you know, they're hard to eat. I just don't understand the obsession. Plus everybody
0: wings
2: now
0: can
2: has
0: be
2: wings
0: the boneless
2: on their menu.
0: Wings, by the way. They can be saucy nugs.
2: Oh, I know.
0: Okay.
2: I know. Saucy nugs, I'll at least give a thing to those, that those are a step up from the other wings, but I just don't understand the obsession with wings.
0: Okay.
2: I just can't get myself to think that that's like one of the greatest things ever on the planet. Now tacos, I could eat tacos, you know, once a week if I really wanted to divulge myself to that.
0: I thank you for the call, because I'm this close to voting for tacos over wings in the first round. Like, I'm seriously thinking, it's been staring me in the face for a good amount of time here on my computer screen in the studio. And I mean, I'm really close to pulling the trigger for tacos. I don't know if I'm gonna, but I'm close. News is next.
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5: Not only is it money flow, but it's headlines that are catching everybody's attention in the trade today. You're listening to the American Ag Network. Good afternoon. I'm Susan Littlefield with the Thursday market wrap-up. Kyle Bumstead is joining us this afternoon at Allendale. Let's talk first off, because there's no confirmation, but there's a lot of rumors in the market, and the algos are playing on it, and that is that President Xi is sick, and we may or may not see a meeting next week.
6: Well, that's right, Susan. I heard that rumor late yesterday. First off, thanks for having me back. I heard that rumor late yesterday, too, and who knows what to believe or if it's true or not. But if you remember, in the past, there was supposed to be a meeting as well, too. I don't know if that's been several months ago, maybe almost a year ago. Or more, when Trump and Xi were supposed to meet, but there was just too much turmoil in the world and Trump and Xi just couldn't meet. So, you know, the odds of them meeting, this doesn't surprise me. I mean, we've seen this happen before. So same song and dance, just a different day.
5: We'll have more from Kyle in a moment on the American Ag Network.
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6: Yeah, well, when it comes to money flow, it's basically driven off those algorithms. I mean, we saw some headlines come out here not too long ago. We were down 5, 6, almost 7 cents in corn, and soybeans were lower, and wheat was substantially lower than where it is right now. We're doing this broadcast, but we did see there were some headlines come out that the oil refinery in Russia halts crude processing after a drone attack. So we still got that issue going on over there with Russia and Ukraine, and they keep hitting ports. And, you know, we keep hearing stories about them hitting ports and the oil refineries and things like that. Well, then crude oil bounced back off its lows. Case in point, this November crude, it dropped down to 94.64, and we're sitting here around 97.25 right now as we do this broadcast. So, you know, we're well off our lows there, and that's brought corn off its lows. December corn had a low of 527, still holding that major support there between 520 and 525, and we're back above 530.
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9: ABC News, I'm Michelle Franzen. A notice by the White House shows President Trump has pulled the nomination of Lance Schroyer to be the next ICE director. He was facing bipartisan backlash. The former Oklahoma State police officer is a close ally to Homeland Security Secretary Mark Wayne Mullen. World leaders gathering for the annual United Nations General Assembly in New York City starting next week. Protesters will also be taking part in demonstrations. At a briefing, New York City Mayor Zoran Mamdani says the NYPD is putting extra security measures in place.
10: New Yorkers can expect to see a visible increase in officers deployed across our city, as well as a heightened police presence surrounding the United Nations building.
9: In Los Angeles, the NTSB reviewing video and audio evidence from the deadly news helicopter crash this week that killed all on board and another person on the ground. The chopper was covering a bus, an SUV crash that killed two people. The woman driver of the SUV charged. Her court date has been postponed for medical reasons. This is ABC News. A new synthetic opioid, authorities say is stronger than fentanyl, has now been linked to a California teen's death.
11: Among the video,
12: four suspected drug dealers in San Francisco are under arrest after the death of a 16-year-old boy. Police say he's a first known victim linked to a new synthetic opioid, so new that drug test kits cannot pick it up. San Francisco Mayor Daniel Lurie.
13: The medical examiner found cyclophosphamine in the teenager's system, a new synthetic opioid even more powerful than fentanyl.
12: The teen was found by his mother in his bedroom with black fluid coming out of his nose and mouth. Health officials say Narcan should still work to reverse overdoses if caught in time. Alex Stone, ABC News.
9: An investigation widening in Philadelphia, that case involving five missing women, an adult film director who died earlier, along with his son who's being questioned by police, and a trove of digital evidence and videos. Police say no charges yet. Michelle Franzen.
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14: A mix of sun and clouds with a high of 69. Your KNOX five-day forecast follows the news. Good afternoon. Here are your latest stories. Grand Forks City and County officials are preparing for potential data center development. This comes as other North Dakota communities have seen major tax base increases from data centers, along with concerns such as power use, traffic, and housing. City officials are also working with local energy providers to determine whether the existing power grid can support future development without increasing costs for residents. The U.S. Department of Education and the State Department are investigating the University of North Dakota School of Aerospace. The School of Aerospace is accused of submitting government disclosures that are apparently incomplete and inaccurate. A press release on Wednesday says the school is involved in Chinese aviation companies known to have close associations with the Chinese. Chinese military. UND is being asked to provide a list of its foreign financial disclosures within the next 30 days. Walmart co-workers are remembering a Pelican Rapids woman killed in a crash on September 6th. Basara Obakar was 51 and worked at the Fergus Falls Walmart. Her vehicle was hit on Highway 59 in Ottertail County. The other driver, 25-year-old Jacob Thatcher of Fergus Falls, is charged. Authorities say he was speeding and admitted to drinking and using THC. This Look at News is brought to you by Grand Cities Monument. I'm Jake Judd, KNOX News.
0: Our next update from Jake Judd in the KNOX Newsroom is on the way, coming up at 2:30. 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Today we're looking at variably sunny skies. We'll see a high of 69 and northeast winds at around 12. Tonight, cloudy, 48. Easterlies at around 15. A late-day shower on Friday. High temperature of 73. Sunny and 74 on Saturday. Then on Sunday, Monday, dry, 70 to 75. Currently, it is 66 degrees. Weather throughout the hour, Mark Ewens forecast and severe weather information first. 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

0: Texter writes, hard to eat. Does Toronto Toots have nubs for hands? Well, you got to do a lot of work to get a little bit of reward when it comes down to eating a wing. Another texter writes, eating wings is like eating a rib. It's messy, not a lot of meat, but they're so good. Texter writes, tacos, baby. Another writes, tacos are for Tuesday, not Saturday or Sunday. Another texter writes, Packer lady's an idiot. Another writes, she has the right to be wrong. Wow. Texter writes, I used to not like traditional wings because of the mess until I started eating them with gloves on. And another suggests that she has not had the right kind of wings, the blackened ones from a very popular restaurant here with shark sauce, apparently. I don't know. I haven't. Am I going to vote for tacos over wings in the first round of a tailgate challenge? 775-5559. 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
1: Well, you're the one who made the bracket.
0: I did.
1: Yeah. And now, you know, a professional bracketeer such as myself, who has never made a bracket, but know all about it, of course.
2: Wink, wink.
1: Because remember, he thinks he has all the answers all the time.
0: Yeah, but that wasn't about a bracket. That was you picking on Jay Money, which is kind of your side hustle. So,
1: hey, I haven't picked on Jay Money for a long time. Oh. I'm saving up my energy for when it really matters.
0: Oh, boy, here we go.
1: Now, as a professional bracketeer, as I said, which I am not,
0: right?
1: I would have, see, there are very subtle ways of achieving an outcome you want, and listen carefully. I would have done a bracket, wing or tacos and fajitas, and put that up against fajitas and tacos.
0: Fajitas weren't suggested first and foremost. They were not nominated.
1: I know that.
0: So there's that. Okay.
1: But I'm just saying though, there are ways of achieving a certain outcome. Now I'm sure most people.
0: I can't do whatever. I just can't do whatever I want with these brackets.
2: Wink, wink.
0: I can't just do that.
1: What?
0: No.
1: Snickers. Wink, wink.
0: I didn't. That Snickers thing was straight up. Doug Barrett was on the air and made the decision that day.
1: Oh, yeah. You threatened with firing him before he could retire.
0: He was already retired.
1: Oh, that's right.
0: Yeah.
1: Well, you paid him off. You paid him off then.
0: No, I did not. He didn't get any money from me. He came in here. He analyzed. And he gave us the only opinion that he's ever given us on the air. Okay? Yeah. There you go.
1: Okay. The defense rests.
0: There you go. Yeah, thank you for the call. You're on KNOX and the Ryan Cunningham Show.
3: Yeah. Oh, man. Eating wings with gloves is next level. It really is.
0: Okay.
3: All right. And here's the thing. Packer lady, I don't think, has had the right wings. You have to have... You got to know how to make wings, right? There are restaurants that do it right.
0: I'm shutting this down. And here's why I'm shutting it down. I'm shutting it down because of the same thing that everybody else brings up with rhubarb and everything else they like.
3: Oh.
0: Okay? It's like, you haven't had my rhubarb. You haven't had my wings. You haven't had my this. You got to let me cook it. You got to go there. She doesn't like wings. Just let her not like wings. Okay?
3: But more it's not wings that hard for you. To eat wings. Dude, it's not that hard to eat wings.
0: She thinks it's hard to eat wings. Who are you to say it's not hard for her to eat wings?
3: The flats are the easiest. You split the cartilage, rip them apart. One bite, it's done. Same thing for the drummies. It's just easy. Have you ever eaten a chicken leg? It's the same thing. And here's the thing. Here's the meta for wings, right? The meta. This is how I do it, all right? I smoke a lot of stuff, especially queso and jalapeno poppers. But for wings... Soak them in buttermilk and hot sauce for a little bit. Let them get softened up. And then you smoke them nice and cold or low and slow until about 165.
0: See, you can't help yourself. You can't help yourself on this.
3: Off.
0: You've got to tell her how you make your wings.
3: Yes.
0: Despite everything I just said, you feel like your wings are going to win her over. She doesn't like wings. Okay.
3: But then after they're smoked, you char them off.
0: Oh, I see. Here we go.
3: Shake them in whatever sauce is your favorite. I like garlic parmesan or ghost pepper.
0: I'm sure you flew to Iowa and got farm-raised non-mobile chickens that have tender wings. And then you flew to Southeast Asia to pick your own peppers and your own green onions. And then you probably, I don't know where you went next and made your own charcoal to smoke them over. Or maybe your own wood pellets. You drew some, you know, you flew someplace, you cut down a tree, you turned it into wood pellets so you could put them in your grill. Dude, she doesn't like wings. It doesn't matter if you smoke them and char them and ghost pepper it. Just get the hint. She doesn't want your wings. Ball game.
3: Right.
0: Okay.
3: Ryan, I know you're making a joke about getting all those ingredients, but I've literally done that. Like I've butchered my own chickens, grown my own onions, and made my own charcoal before, dude. It's a problem. Like I'm a foodie, like a crackhead version of a foodie. It's bad.
0: A texter tells me that a real man doesn't need gloves to eat wings.
3: Well, you know what? I guess give me a sissy little dress and a girly drink because it's kind of nice. You just put the, you know, those nitrile kind of examination gloves on and you just eat them. And then boom, when you're done, you just rip them off and throw them. Mm. Your hands aren't stained with hot sauce. It's great.
0: Yeah, I get it. Yeah. So texter writes, okay, sure. You just haven't done communism right. See what you've opened up now? So.
3: How did it get from wings to communism? Oh, yeah, the smartest listening audience in the world.
0: That's
3: my
0: right.
3: Butt.
0: Yep. Our version of communism would work. Every other version has failed, but ours would work.
3: I need a cigarette. Bye, Ryan.
0: He's gonna go doctor up his lungs again. Poor guy. For those of you that don't know what we're talking about, voting began at noon today. Voting began at noon in the Great Tailgate Showdown, brought to you by Hugo's Family Marketplace in KNOX. 8 meats, 8 sweets, 8 sides, 8 beverages up against each other in the opening round of the tournament. And in the very first round, we have wings versus tacos. And there is an impassioned plea being made on behalf of tacos right away. Because apparently tacos are a tailgate food. I did not think they were one. I didn't think they'd qualify. I thought many of you would assume that wings are a tailgate food. Tacos are just not something I've heard about being at tailgates very often. We had a caller that said that they don't like wings, that they're hard to eat, doused in sauce, and she's not a fan. And, of course, now it's blasphemy, and everybody believes that their particular version of wings would win her over. When we've talked about this before, I don't like rhubarb. I don't care how you make it. It's not good. Okay, it just isn't. And you know, I had a breakfast a few weeks ago where I tried some. And I mean, I tolerated it, but I didn't like, you know, I didn't enjoy it because I'm not a rhubarb guy. And there were pancakes and sausage to eat that were just awesome. Okay, so I wasn't going to sit there and try that. But so, I don't need your rhubarb or their rhubarb or this guy's rhubarb or rhubarb that's grown from this field over here by our villa. I don't need it. It's not good. It's just bad. Okay? It's okay. It's okay for people to not like the foods you like. Texter writes, nope, I don't like wings made anyway. Another, maybe if the right person fed her the wings, she would love them. Another Gen Z guy should be comforted in knowing that COPD drugs will be available generically when he needs them. Texter writes, take away Gen Z guy's man card. He's sounding like a commie. Another, who wants their hands to smell like sauce for 5 days after? So some of you are feeling tacos here, huh? All right. I'm going to have to check this out. Okay. I'm going to have to go check this out. A texter writes, it breaks my heart that you don't like spicy celery. I'm sorry. I just don't. It's not good. It's just not good. It's hour number 3 of the program. So as we start winding things down for the day, let's talk about a couple of things. Canada to the European Union. And diesel fuel and farmers and truckers. And should anything be done to help them? Okay, this is where we're at with this one now. So we'll start with Canada. Canada's involved in a trade war with the United States. And they're trying to one-up Donald Trump. Okay? Trying to one-up Donald Trump. And so they've went to the European Union. And they've asked for associate membership in the European Union. And the European Union appears ready to grant them associate membership, whatever that means. The president believes that's a hostile act on the part of Europe. Let me tell you something. I agree. Europe is no longer our friend. And I think we have to come to this realization. And I'd like your thoughts on that today at 775-5559. The way France, the way Germany, the way their governments have changed, the way the government in Italy has changed, the way the government in Greece has changed, the way the government in Great Britain has changed. Okay. We no longer have what I would call allies in Europe. We don't have allies in Europe anymore. And now Europe, through the European Union, wants to encroach into the Western Hemisphere by offering Canada associate membership in the EU. Now, I do have a solution. Leave NATO. Instead, what the United States should do is form a new defense and trade pact. And here are the countries that we should include. Turkey, Saudi Arabia, Jordan, Israel, Lithuania, Latvia, and Estonia. Let's form a new trade and defense pact with those nations. Why? Because we need those nations to hit Russia. If we have those nations as allies, we can hit any place in Russia that we want. Turkey's already a key member of NATO. Let's stop defending Europe. Our bases can leave France. Our bases can leave Germany. Our bases can leave Italy. We no longer have to defend them. The Western Hemisphere is ours. The Monroe Doctrine made that very clear. The United States will not tolerate foreign actors poking around in the Western Hemisphere. It's ours to manage. The European Union has absolutely come up with a hostile act towards the United States. Canada cannot win a trade war with the United States, so they try to lump in the European Union to go along with it. It's time for us to be done with NATO. It's time for the Europeans to stand on their own when it comes down to defense. Good luck with Russia. We're out. And then to top it off, we should go full-on sanctions against Canada until they get out of this mess. They're not our friend anymore. It's time to stop picking up the tab for them. 775-5559 is how you join us. You're on KNOX on the Ryan Cunningham Show.
2: In your Eastern European bloc, throw Poland in there. They'd love to get a piece of the Ruskies. And they have a very good military. In case you, I don't know if you saw it or not, but Trump has redeployed some military assets from Europe to South America. And for those who haven't been paying attention, in the last seven elections in Central and South America have put in countries that are friend, their governments now are friendly to the United States as opposed to being leaning to the left. As far as Canada, who's surprised that they want to be more like Europe? They're being overrun with immigration. 46% of their population was either born in a foreign country or one or both of their parents was born in a foreign country. They don't want to pay their bill for national security. And Carney's a communist. So I'm not surprised at all. I'm with you. It's time to drop the hammer on the communist Carney and his Canadian comrades. They are letting Chinese goods come in, and then they repurpose them enough to declare them Canadian, and then they want to sell them down here and let China miss out on the tariffs. I also mentioned not long ago, recently some of the Canadian military people met with China, and looking for ways to interact with their military. What's Canada doing talking to China about the military? Unbelievable. No, you're dead on. They're not our friends. It's time to straighten some of these people up, and Canada's rapidly moving to number one on the list. Thanks, Ryan.
0: Yeah, I thank you for the call. Their friendship with us, and their we call them allies, being allies to us, is really suspect right now. If they're courting China, if they're courting the Europeans, they simply don't want to be a part of the Western Hemisphere. And I hate to say it, folks, I'm going to sound like a war hawk here, but this is close to the point where the United States needs to take military action. If Canada is going to be a portal for China and Europe to put foreign interests into the Western Hemisphere, the United States isn't going to have a choice but to shut that down. And then we take it to Europe as well. Not through war, but through the lack of being burdened by defending them. We're done with them. We will remove our military from Europe, and they can deal with Russia on their own when Russia decides that Europe is a nice tempting target. Okay? We form a pact with Turkey, with the Middle Eastern countries. That'll put Iran in a box. It will also bring Israel into full recognition by Saudi Arabia, by Turkey, by the other countries that are around it. It would help to slow that situation down or even reverse it. And we'd still be able to keep a pretty good eye on what's going on in Russia. And Europe can be on their own. And in the meantime, Canada? Yeah. I'm sorry, Canada. We're going to keep our eyes on you. This is no longer the friendly relationship that we've had with this neighboring country of ours. It's not. It's not a good place to be. We're not in a good place with Canada right now. And I think it's worth a lot of us knowing that. I hate to say it that way because we hear all the time that we're dependent upon Canadian tourists to come down here and spend money. And we see a lot of Manitoba license plates in town and, you know, all that kind of thing. I mean, I get all that. But the government in Canada is not being is not on friendly terms with the United States right now at all. Okay. Now, a texter writes, why doesn't Trump just rename Canada? Be careful. He might. All right. Well, he was already talking about Canada being the 51st state anyway. So don't tempt him is what I would tell you. Or he might just rename Canada. We have a border that's some 4,000 miles with that country. Okay. The Canadian border is much more expansive than our border with Mexico. Text writes, Ryan, people should watch the speech by Ronald Reagan where he says our peaceful trading partners are not our enemies. He said we should be concerned with anyone who suggests disrupting that. Sounds like he's talking about our current leader. Now, we signed things like NAFTA under Bill Clinton that took advantage, serious advantage, of American workers, American farmers, and the American economy. We were not the winners in the North American Free Trade Agreement. The president's trying to correct all of that. And Clinton came well after Reagan. So the idea that Ronald Reagan's policy stood up through Bush and then Clinton, you're jumping a couple of steps along the way. Texter writes, yes, you're correct. Their friendship is suspect right now. We're friends as long as we pick up the tab. We call them on and look who they run to, China and the European Union. Texter writes, I think this is the first time I agree with you 100%. I really feel like that relationship with Canada has changed with them asking about membership in the European Union. That is a change in that relationship. I don't think that we can not acknowledge it. I think we got to pay attention to it. On the tailgate showdown, a texter writes, when considering tacos as tailgating, soft shell tacos are great, easy to handle. Put your favorite things on there, fold it up, roll it up, and eat it. I can understand why people like it. Another texter writes, tacos just got 4 more votes. Another, why is Europe no longer our friend? Because they don't share our beliefs really anymore when it comes down to where our position is in the world. They really don't. Europe used to be an area that stood against communism. It was much better when there was a wall, and it was pretty red and blue when it came down to communism versus capitalism. Europe's lost that. Okay, a lot of it has to do with immigration, but Europe has just lost it. They're just not as opposed to communism, socialism as they used to be. Germany, France, the two biggest offenders. And they're also the ones that dominate the European continent. You throw Great Britain in there, and the institution that is Europe has just moved away from American values. Okay? You move away from American values, you're no longer friends of the United States. Another texter writes, tacos. Texter writes, warmongering is hella popular with the KNOX audience. And chicken hawk to your resume. Add chicken hawk to your resume. Yeah, I wouldn't say I'm warmongering. I think what we're talking about here is a change that Canada has forced. Texter writes, Trump signed a North American free trade agreement in his first term. Sure, but not the one that Bill Clinton signed in the 90s. Not even the same thing. Texter writes, Trump tore up his own trade pact with Mexico and Canada. Probably didn't like it. Texter writes, you're seeing some countries over in Europe switching back to conservatism now that there are countries being overrun by Muslims. That may be the case, but Germany, France, Great Britain, that's where it's at. Those are the nations, and they're not friends of the United States right now. It's a tough thing to say. We don't want to admit it, but they are not friends of the United States. And so the countries that we partner with for defense, they have to be more strategic than just defending all of Europe because we believe that they're our friends when it comes down to being anti-communist. They're not. And it's time to put it away. It really is. Withdraw from NATO, save money, sign a new pact with different countries that can help you more strategically. And Europe coming into the Western Hemisphere? No. We oppose that. We should oppose that. 775-5559 is how you join us. That's 775-5559. We've got more coming up next.
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0: 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Both pregame reports at 6:30 and both of the starts at around 7 o'clock. 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
15: A mix of sun and clouds with a high of 69. Your KNOX five-day forecast follows the news. Good afternoon. Here are your latest stories. A 60-year-old Grand Forks man was arrested after he was accused of threatening to kill another man and planning an ambush. Police say officers were called on Sunday to Scott McGreevy's residence located on 27th Avenue South. The victim told officers that McGreevy had sent several text messages and that he was afraid about how he would try to follow through on the threats. The Cass County Sheriff's Office says a 17-year-old boy is dead from a gunshot wound and the death is being ruled a homicide. An autopsy done by the Ramsey County Medical Examiner's Office confirmed the ruling and an investigation is ongoing. No arrests have been made. North Dakota-based emergency physician Dr. John Solberg is featured in a new documentary. Solberg was part of a seven-man team that became the first group of humans to drive across Greenland from the south to the north. The drive ended just 600 miles away from the North Pole, and it's believed to be the furthest northern point ever touched by a motor vehicle. Solberg says the team faced challenges from severe weather, mechanical breakdowns, and miscommunication along the way, which were all captured in the film. This look at news is brought to you by Botzer Garage. I'm Jake Judd, KNOX News.
0: Our next update from Jake Judd in the KNOX Newsroom is on the way at 3:02. 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The KNOX American Federal Bank five-day forecast from staff meteorologist Mark Ewens. Variably sunny and 69 today. Northeast winds to 12. Tonight, mostly cloudy. Will drop to 48. Easterlies to 15. A late day shower Friday and a high of 73. Partly sunny, 74 on Saturday. Sunday, Monday, dry. 70 to 75 both days. Currently, we just lost a degree at 65. Weather throughout the hour. Mark Ewens forecast. 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All right. Looking at some early results. Tacos does have the lead on wings. Okay? It's a 5-vote lead, but Tacos has the lead. Barbecues or Sloppy Joe's leads ribs by 1. Brats is all over hot dogs. Meatballs, the early edge on hamburgers in the Great Tailgate Showdown, brought to you by Hugo's Family Marketplace. Queso dip, big lead on macaroni and cheese, and that's surprising. Mac and cheese? That's a great tailgate food, isn't it? Macaroni salad leads 7-layer salad. Onion rings, big lead over Doritos or chips. I love onion rings. I wouldn't have thought of it as a tailgate food, but I hope onion rings makes a good run in this tournament. I'd much rather eat onion rings than Doritos. Onion rings are good, and they're overlooked. Jalapeno poppers over loaded baked potatoes? What's wrong with you people? You don't like loaded? You'd rather eat a jalapeno popper than a loaded baked potato? In the beverages bracket, Caesars leads beer. Mountain Dew leads margaritas by 1. Lemonade leads whiskey. And Coca-Cola leads cocktails. And in the sweets bracket, brownies leads blondies. Carrot bars leads ice cream. Apple crisp, a huge lead on apple pie. And the top performer in the entire tournament right now, chocolate chip cookies, is taking it to caramel dip. Who doesn't love a good chocolate chip cookie? Get your votes in. 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

0: Brian Cunningham Show continues. Texter writes, so you'd rather work with the Saudi regime than with the German government? If the Saudi regime is going to offer us more, sure. And the German government's not going to offer us anything. They're going to fight us every step of the way. I mean, Saudi Arabia is a country, right? So if we disagree with their regime, are we supposed to go in and institute regime change? They're a country. They're a trading partner already. And the Saudi regime, for all the negative things that we would say about them, have allowed us access to the Middle East to defend our interests over there time and time again. Are they a better partner than Germany? I mean, let's talk about that. Are they a better partner than Germany under Angela Merkel? 775-5559. 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
1: Hey, I just got one question for you.
0: Okay.
1: You put that bracket together, right?
0: I did.
1: Why did you put apple pie and apple crisp up against each other? That's pretty damn close.
0: So let's run through it. So it's the sweets bracket. Okay? So it's this. Yeah. So the number one seed in the sweets bracket is going to be chocolate chip cookies. And they're performing like they should. That's the number one seed. Okay? So now the number two seed in the sweets bracket, probably going to be brownies because they're a pretty easy tailgate food, right? Easy tailgate food, get your hands on it, right? That kind of thing. Okay? So then the number three seed, okay, this one was where I had ice cream because I figured ice cream was going to be, who doesn't like ice cream? So I had ice cream as the three seed.
1: Yeah, but when it's cold out, that's not a very good tailgate thing.
0: Tell me that it's not a good tailgate thing when people are eating it all over the place and the drive-thru's full at Dairy Queen during the winter. I mean, ice cream is ice cream. So then four and five become apple pie and apple crisp because six is blondies and seven is carrot bars and eight is caramel dip. I mean, when you seed it out one through eight, it makes sense.
1: I don't know. I don't know why I would have done it that way, but that's just too dang close, Brian.
0: But that doesn't matter. If they're the legit four and five seed, they run it. Four and five are supposed to be close to each other.
1: But you don't give apple pie a chance with apple crisp because everybody likes apple crisp.
0: Well, I'm not here to give apple pie a chance. I'm here to seed the tournament the way it's supposed to be seeded. That's what I'm here to do. I am a professional tournament seeder.
2: Wink, wink.
0: Okay?
1: Yeah, wink, wink. Yeah, you bet. Okay. Have a good one, my friend.
0: Hey, thank you for the call. There's always people. I mean, this is as innocent as it gets, folks. Okay? As innocent.

0: than as it gets. And there's always people willing to try to poke, like there's some sort of, controversy, right? 775-5559. You're on KNOX and the Ryan Cunningham Show.
1: Hi. I'd like to change the topic for a couple of minutes if I could.
0: Okay.
1: Yesterday about 5 o'clock, there looked like there was quite a bad accident at the corner of 81 and 15. Have you heard anything about that?
0: I have not, and I haven't seen any news coverage about it either.
1: No, I haven't either. But it looked like there was quite a bad, there was ambulances and all kinds of lights flashing and, yeah, about 5 o'clock yesterday afternoon.
0: Yeah. Imagine that, an uncontrolled intersection that we know is a problem where the driving habits are terrible on 81, yep, where the speed limit's 55 and there's barely any speed enforcement on it. Imagine that. There's a bad accident there. I could just about imagine. Okay. Well,
1: yes.
0: Yeah. I'm frustrated by that intersection. Thank you for the call. I appreciate it. We'll have to take a look into it. Texter writes, just tell us you want Sharia already. No, I don't. Okay. I mean, we can partner with countries that have a completely different philosophy. It doesn't mean they don't share our values. Now, they don't share American values when it comes down to women and religious freedom. But when it comes down to being your own nation and fighting against imperialism, they seem to share those values. Texter writes, ice cream is crap, Ryan. It is not. Ice cream is very good. And if the whole bracket gets turned upside down because I seated ice cream number 3, come on. Texter writes, that makes perfect sense. We could form an alliance with those countries and have a share of control, possibly with energy in Europe. Make the losers pay. I'm glad I'm not the only one that sees it that way. Okay. Texter writes, I wonder what the Saudis think of Trump. Well, they've stayed out of responding against Iran when bases have been attacked in Saudi Arabia. They've cooperated with us. Not only that, but have you seen what Saudi Arabia is doing? Bringing in Western entertainment all the time. That country's changing. Okay. And, you know, they're changing in one way and Europe is changing in another. Now, while we're talking about Sharia and we're talking about people of different religious persuasions, this keeps popping up in my social media feed, and I'm not really sure why. I'm not sure if any of you have seen it, but I've had it happen twice already today in my Twitter feed. This posting keeps happening where they ask you a question. And the question is, if you're at a restaurant and you're eating bacon in front of an Islamic family and they ask you to stop, what are you going to do? Now, I guess I feel like that's bait. I don't know that that's ever happened in the history of history. You're in the United States and you're at a restaurant and you're eating bacon in front of anyone. It doesn't make any difference if they're Islamic or Jewish for that matter. And they ask you to stop. Of course you're not going to stop. You're not going to stop eating bacon. It's the United States of America. So why that question continues to pop up? There are people that are trying to bait some rage in that scenario. And I don't know if any of you are noticing that one, if that's popping up in your feed. A texter writes, order more bacon. I don't know if I go out of my way to order more bacon, but I'm going to finish my meal. Right? I mean, it's just, this is the United States of America. Why are we even asking these questions? But that one keeps popping up all the time. Texter tells me the Saudis love Trump. And a picture of him there as well in Saudi Arabia or with the Saudis. Well, then start there. But the whole point being, if Europe offers associate membership in the EU to the Canadians, Europe is no longer an ally and Canada is no longer a friend. That's a tough place to land, but that's kind of where we're at that point. Don't you think? Now, we didn't get to the diesel fuel topic today. I might leave that one for the next show. Farmers groups are beginning to respond to the price of diesel in the United States being too high. We understand there's a possibility of a trucker strike coming up in October because of the high prices for diesel. And the idea being that we don't really believe diesel is high because of the war in Iran. We believe diesel's high because right now the oil companies are manipulating the market due to the war in Iran. Okay, that seems to be a real problem at this point. So the idea is, are we going to do something to help those that are harvesting and to help those that are moving goods around the country overcome the high diesel prices. Rebate, some sort of rebate check, high diesel check, that type of thing. Now, under normal circumstances, you might think that you'd want to go that route, but many of you are going to say, is the price of anything that I'm going to buy go down because of that check? And the answer is clearly no. So, you know, issuing the check, you pay for the check, you end up paying for their fuel, and you're still going to pay full price for the goods that you go to buy at the store. But somebody's going to make that pitch. It's going to happen in Congress, and it's likely going to happen during the lame duck session of Congress because of the high diesel prices and harvest being affected by those high diesel prices. But that's a question that's going to come up. I'll probably leave that one for the next show. We'll see how that goes. Texter writes, Ryan, you did great on the brackets. People, please quit complaining about certain foods in the brackets. Okay, Ron Barta says vote and quit being so dang picky. Okay, vote. I like it. Go ahead and vote. I like it a lot. Texter writes, I would smack my lip and say, oh, so delicious. Another, if someone asked me to stop eating bacon at a restaurant, I guess I can't. I can't read the rest of that text message. I don't think anybody ever would tell you. It's clearly being brought up on social media for baiting purposes, and that's it. Who has ever been told to stop eating a food at a restaurant? I think if you go to a restaurant, you realize some people are going to eat some things that maybe you don't necessarily agree with. So what? It's not your job to stop eating for them. Texter writes, diesel in California is over $8. In San Francisco or someplace, it hit $9.99. And the only reason why it didn't go higher than that, the pumps aren't made for it. They can't make pumps that go past $9.99. So the diesel pumps don't work. I mean, they'll work, but they can't charge you more than $9.99 because that's all. I mean, no one ever saw fuel needing two digits for its first number. So they can't charge you more than that. They can't program it in. That's where diesel's at in California. 775-5559. 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
2: Ryan, don't put it out of the question that somebody would ask another person not to eat bacon in front of them. And I'll give you an example. This isn't about food. It's about kind of like a political preference. I was working out in the oil patch building a building for a consulting company owned by a wonderful lady. I had the Rush Limbaugh show on. This was probably around 2013. An electrician was working in the room across the hall, came over and very strongly encouraged me to change the radio station because he hated Rush Limbaugh. I said, no, not going to. And he's a union guy.
0: Oh, sure.
2: So what's the first thing he do? I mean, there was only one person above me on the food chain on that job site, and he went and complained to him. And he was basically told, take it up with me.
0: Fair enough. Yeah.
2: Meaning me, you know, go back to me and try and resolve. I said, I'll move my radio. I'll turn it down a little bit, but I said, I'll be damned if I'm turning it off.
0: There you go.
2: You know?
0: Yeah. Well,
2: that's how sensitive some of these people are. But he hated Rush Limbaugh. Didn't want me to listen to it. Come on. So don't say nobody would ask him not to.
0: Well, I don't think he didn't want you to listen to it. He didn't want to listen to it is what he was saying. You know, there's a subtle distinction there, right? So
2: he asked me to change the radio station or
0: fair
2: turn
0: enough.
2: It off, one or the other.
0: Yeah, that's...
2: So, yeah, I mean, that's... But union labor think they can control the whole world. Sometimes. Now, oh God, now I did it. Thank God you're almost done.
0: Yeah, there you go. See? Yeah, thank you for the call. You know, you see what you did there? Texter writes, truckers will never get organized enough to strike. Another, Ryan, you should ask people to not eat rhubarb near you. I've never thought about doing that. I mean, I've never asked people to not eat peas near me. You know, you want, peas gross me out. Okay. They just absolutely, I don't like the smell. I don't like the look. I don't like anything about it, but people eat them. Okay. Texter writes, so Devoted Dave is just admitting he doesn't care about anybody but himself. No, he's just not going to turn down his radio because you can't handle it. That's fair, isn't it? All right. We have Mark Ewens on the way. We'll ask about that fog this morning and why it was such a problem and why he didn't stop it. I mean, there's a lot of things we can talk about here. That's coming up next.
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5: 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He needs to just calm down and get back to work.

0: Saturday night. Is that how it's supposed to work?
1: I go back to work?
0: I don't have an idea.
1: I don't know.
0: They're just having a party in the kitchen.
1: Margaritas has gone ahead of Mountain Dew. Tacos is still beating wings. Apparently that's going to be a good one, folks. That's going to be... right now, Coca-Cola has a one-vote lead on cocktails.
0: Wow. I'm actually kind of surprised.
1: Lemonade is doubling up whiskey.
0: Maybe they need to put the Coke back in Coca-Cola.
1: Come on now. Okay? You've been asking for that for years, and we can't do that for you. Okay?
0: Well, I didn't ask it for me. General consumption. Maybe people would get a little more untied.
1: Do you think people going to a football game need to get more untied? That sounds like a great idea. All right? Chocolate chip cookie still the top vote getter in the first round, folks.
0: Of course.
1: Text tailgate for the great tailgate showdown. A texter writes, I'm supposed to ask Mr. Weather how long he has been married today.
0: I think I know where that might have come from.
1: Is this your wedding anniversary today?
0: 49 years today.
1: Wow.
0: Yeah, older than dirt.
1: One more year and you've got to get something really nice for a gift.
0: Well, next year's the 50, yeah, and we've already kind of get plans going. We'll try to get all the kids together and go from there. We'll see who shows up. But
1: Do a big party.
0: Yeah.
1: You know, like rent out a room and that kind of thing.
0: That's kind of the goal.
1: Okay.
0: Yeah. I think tonight we're just going to go to the kids here in town and probably have dinner and watch a soccer game.
1: A soccer game?
0: Yeah. Yeah, little kids.
1: Oh, I see. Yeah, okay. Kids. Cloud ball.
0: Cloud ball. Yeah.
1: You have cloud ball. Because every kid moves with the ball.
0: Exactly. Cloud. Yeah. Exactly. That's nobody knows anything about offense, defense, blocking.
1: No. They just know how to run after the ball and try to kick it. That's what's fun about cloud ball. Yeah. That's good stuff. Okay, so Mark Ewens is here.
0: 49 years. It's the best 38 I've had.
1: You know, you're like me. My wife will say, you know, our 16th wedding anniversary is coming up in November. And I'll look at her and I'm like, is that all it's been? 16?
0: Seems a lot longer.
1: Seems like it's been a lot longer than that.
0: Yeah, things not to say to your wife on your anniversary. I got a bunch of them.
1: Right, yeah. I'll always tell her it's not the model year, it's the mileage.
0: Exactly.
1: You know, that's how it goes.
0: Yeah, you need some more chrome, honey.
1: I'm not talking about her.
0: I was talking about
1: the marriage.
0: Oh, the marriage. We've
1: been through a lot of things.
0: Well, I understand that.
1: You know, we've had a lot of miles in the marriage.
0: Yeah. A few bumps here or there.
1: Trying
0: to say. Derailments.
1: Oh, we haven't had derailments. No, we've had challenges to overcome. And not between the two of us, just life throws you curveballs.
0: Oh, I understand that.
1: You know, then you overcome that, right?
0: Yeah, exactly.
1: Yeah, don't worry. I've got my thumb on her pretty good.
0: Press on McDuff. Sure. Yeah. Uh-huh. Yeah, as long as I do as Jolie wants, life is good.
1: There you go.
0: Yeah.
1: Okay.
0: Yes, dear.
1: Yeah. So, South Park last night.
0: I keep hearing this.
1: This e-bike thing.
0: I had a question about that. Is e-bike the same as the e-scooters?
1: Yes.
0: Yeah, okay.
1: So kind of the same phenomenon.
0: Yeah. Used to be called the kick scooters, the old ones, the human-powered ones.
1: Right, yeah. Now they're not.
0: I know. There's...
1: Yeah, they're powered
0: children that drive at warp speed down the sidewalks.
1: Exactly.
0: Yeah, and blow through stop signs and crossways. Yep. And then
1: last night, you know, we're going to go. They go to the Chinese guy who runs City Walk, but he can't say city.
0: Yeah.
1: He always pronounces it with an SH.
0: Right. And that's,
1: now it's City E-Bike.
0: It might be.
1: Three of them want to buy it. This is how he gets them. So it gets them all signed up.
2: Okay, great. I just need you to sign waiver for your rideability. Okay, sign here saying you will not ride your e-bike in the street.
3: Wink, wink.
2: And a sign here you are 16 years older. Wink, wink. Wink. Just initial here, a Chinese e-bike probably going to blow up in your garage. You agree not to ride an e-bike in a bike lane. Wink, wink. Sign here, you're not going to do a riri. But riri, I know you're going to do a riri. Wink, wink. And a sign here, and a sign wink there. Here, sign there, wink everywhere. Wink, wink. Okay, congratulations.
1: There you go.
0: How prescient was that series to come on last night? That's just amazing.
1: And they called the town South America. Just a great.
0: One show that truly has the pulse on American society.
1: They do. They 100% do.
0: They always have.
1: Yep.
0: And they could care less what people think or say about. You can't cancel them.
1: No.
0: They just kind of smile.
1: Nope. I don't know if they still do it, but back in the day, they sent the show to the network 2 hours before it was supposed to air.
0: Right, so they couldn't do it.
1: That way they couldn't get canceled.
0: Exactly.
1: They're great. I can't wait to watch the next episode next week. For whatever reason, I can't stop watching this show. 29 years South Park has
0: been on. That's pretty amazing. It really is.
1: I mean, they've been on for half your marriage.
0: That's, well, pretty much.
1: Yeah, there you go.
0: Look at that. 29, 29, it's 48.
1: Did you get her a gift?
0: I am the gift.
1: Oh, my God. I'm sorry, Mrs. Weather. I thought we taught him better than that.
0: No. A lot of people have been trying to teach
1: you. Your 49th wedding anniversary. Did you get her something nice?
0: The 50's going to be even better.
1: I get that, but did you get her something nice?
0: That's for me to know and you to find out.
1: Remember, you can DoorDash romantics.
0: Ain't happening. So
1: if you find yourself short a gift, you can DoorDash that.
0: Good Lord.
1: Show up right there at the house. I'm just saying.
0: Yeah. Let her sleep in the same bed with me. I mean, that's enough.
1: Just, I'm not saying it has to be anything terrible.
0: Like, no.
1: Fuzzy handcuffs.
0: Batteries not included. Yeah. Okay.
1: Text writes, that means the answer is no to the gift.
0: Exactly.
1: I think she knows you pretty well.
0: She's been knowing me for a long time.
1: Okay.
0: Gift, yeah. My presence.
1: I got her a really nice, I'm a weather forecaster. Yeah. Look, I gave her
0: a
1: really
0: gorgeous
1: nice
0: day.
1: Yeah, there you go. Yeah. I figured that one was coming.
0: I'll catch up all 50 years next year, honey.
1: Mark Ewens.
0: Yeah.
1: He's next, and he'll take you through. And we'll see you for sports coming up tonight.
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4: ABC News, I'm Michelle Franzen. Today, a federal judge stepping in, telling the Kennedy Board it needs to provide 30 days notice before making any changes to the Performing Arts Center, including renovation or demolition plans.
5: Despite a judge blocking President Trump from renaming the Kennedy Center after himself, Trump has threatened to stop the center's already funded renovation if his name's not plastered on the facade of the Performing Arts Center.
6: The Trump administration should certainly have recognition, because frankly, if we don't do that, it's going to close. It'll end up being ripped down.
5: The judge ordered the Trump administration to provide an update on the center's closure and emergency repairs by next week. Peter Arulambos, ABC News.
4: OpenAI sounding the alarm again on 6 new incidents in what it calls disturbing and concerning behavior of artificial intelligence. It includes a model of ChatGPT that proposed making up historical data. Following the Fed's interest rate hike, oil prices falling slightly, but they remain elevated due to the war with Iran. This is ABC News. New home construction slowing last month as mortgage rates climbed along with home prices.
7: The Census Bureau says housing starts last month were 2.6% below the seasonally adjusted rate from July and 1.2% below the figure from August of last year. But looking ahead, building permits for future construction also were off last month compared to July, but well ahead of the figure from August 2025.
4: ABC's Jim Ryan, the man who sprayed apple cider vinegar at Democratic representative Ilhan Omar during a town hall in Minneapolis back in January, was sentenced today to 14 months in federal prison. Anthony Kazmierczak reached a plea deal with prosecutors and was also sentenced by the judge to 3 years of supervised release. He's also not allowed to have contact with Representative Omar. At the time, she was not injured by the liquid and continued the town hall. I'm Michelle Franzen, ABC News.
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9: A mix of sun and clouds with a high of 69. Your KNOX 5-day forecast follows the news. Good afternoon. Here are your latest stories. Senator Kevin Cramer is blaming Democrats for killing a bill to regulate cryptocurrency. The U.S. Senate voted against the Clarity Act on Tuesday, killing any chance the bill had of passing through the legislature. Senator Cramer said on social media that the opposition to the bill was led by Elizabeth Warren because they'd rather obsess over President Trump's personal finances than establish the necessary guardrails to secure American leadership in digital assets. A volunteer at a Devil's Lake daycare has been charged with 9 felonies as he is accused of sexually abusing several young children. Court records say that Brad Braxton Strand was born in 2009, and he is accused of abusing children at Little Gosling's daycare. Prosecutors alleged inappropriate sexual contact with several young children. One of Minnesota's best-known craft breweries could possibly be closing down for good. BMO Bank is accusing in a lawsuit that Summit Brewing owes more than $8 million. Court documents say Summit missed payments in December and later notified the bank it could not make the required minimum payment. The St. Paul Brewery is facing challenges as Minnesota's craft beer industry leaders say 2025 marked the first year Minnesota had more craft breweries close than open. This look at news is being brought to you by Radium. I'm Jake Judd, KNOX News.
0: Our next update from the KNOX Newsroom and Jake Judd will come at 3:30. 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Afternoon, coming up on 3:04, it is time now for the KNOX American Federal 5-day forecast. Yep, as we go through the remainder of the day, variably sunny skies, 69 still the expected high with north kind of east winds to 12, mostly cloudy, 48 tonight, easterlies to 15, a late day shower to end the week Friday and a high of 73. Partly sunny, 74 degrees on Saturday, Sunday, Monday, dry weather, highs 70 to 75. So seasonally mild weather continues. Weather throughout the hour, my forecast, severe weather information first. 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Currently 68 degrees outside the KNOX studios. It's a gorgeous day out there. Hardly any wind out of the northeast. Just a few miles per hour. Whoop, I'm being invaded here. Tech guy's coming in to make sure I haven't caught. I haven't let the smoke out of anything yet, Noah. So, you know, that's important because they tell you if you let the smoke out of equipment, that... If you let the smoke out of equipment, doesn't that make it stop working?
10: Every piece of equipment can be a smoke machine if you use it incorrectly enough.
0: Yeah, there you go. Okay, there you go. So you've heard it from the expert. Jeez. And then he turns the lights out on me as he leaves the booth. I promise not to let the smoke out of the boxes today, Noah. So Mrs. Weather brings up an important question. What is an appropriate anniversary gift in today's world, especially for the woman that has everything? And I'm not just saying me, obviously, but what do you do? Is there still the old rule of thumb because there was like, you know, 1 year, 10 years, 20, 50? I mean, what is the rule of thumb now for anniversary gifts in today's world? Because things have certainly changed a lot over the years. So we'll start that off. Since my lovely bride of 49 years today has dropped the gauntlet, let's talk about anniversary gifts in a little bit of the first half hour of a KNOX afternoon. Mark Ewens, happy to be with you today.

0: 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There's an app for that. Lots of ways to get us as you go through your afternoon together. My wife knows me better than you than she thinks, you know, because dropping the gauntlet, what do you get somebody for your 49th anniversary? I mean, I was thinking of some fine dining tonight. I had mentioned one of the local fine dining restaurants to go out and eat, a place that we like to eat on a regular basis, that there are certain foods that she enjoys. So I talked about that. I think we're going to do the great grandparent thing, though. Maybe go watch a little bit of kids soccer or group, whatever Ryan called it. Go watch that. And I don't know. It's, you know, 49 years. So it's been a privilege. It's been a ride. 775-5559. Let's see here. This is why Trump wanted Greenland so bad. Okay. Must be in reference to a conversation over the last 3 hours, which I had the radio on, but when you're chasing two young children around the house, that definitely makes it entertaining. Just being with her all day. You know, that's the thing, too, is that's what I have enjoyed about my kind of semi-retirement. I'm not working midnight shifts. I'm able to be with her the vast majority of the time. If we need to take a trip someplace, 99% of the time I can go with her. But when we want to go to New Orleans, we're able to take a trip down there and do it together and go see the kids and be elsewhere. So, yeah, being with my wife, I'll tell you what, being with my wife, that's my privilege. She is the gem of all gems. Sorry, guys, for all you men who think your wife is the best, mine is absolutely 100% the best, period. Hands down, that's it. A text to 775-5559. Most, if not all, women will say, I hate this thing, or I wish I had that. Just got to listen and take notes. Well, that's the trouble, is even if I take notes, A, I'll lose the notes, and listening, what's listening? So, Mark Ewens with you on this Thursday edition, the 17th of September. Good to be a part of your day. Welcome to a KNOX afternoon. Do appreciate the opportunity to be back in the seat again. A lot of different things to talk about. Let's see, a texter to 775-5559. Are you sure she doesn't need a vacation from you, girls' trip? Oh, yeah, she could certainly use some time away from me. The problem is, though, she's my adult supervision. If she disappears, she's got to find somebody else to keep and come an eye on me and make sure I don't, you know, do something really stupid because, hey, I'm a guy. No, she is free to go wherever and whenever she wants. And there's times where she's gone to New Orleans by herself. She's even made the drive, I do believe, to New Orleans by herself at least once that I can remember, maybe more. She'll correct me. And she's been down there to see family, put on an airplane, fly her across the country to go see friends. So, yeah, she can travel anytime she wants. 775-5559. There is no fine dining in Grand Forks. Well, you know, texture depends on how you define fine dining. If you're thinking a French Quarter, you know, five-star Michelin restaurant, that, you know, you can have those. I don't care about those things. I'm talking about going to one of the local eateries, whether it's, you know, the place that has the big symbol of northern Minnesota out front, the big statue out there, or any of the other dozens of places around Grand Forks that serve food. See, fine dining in our realm, texter, is my wife not having to cook. 775-5559. Mark, don't remind her that you need supervision. We need to pull out the chainsaws. It's okay. Mark Ewens with you on this KNOX afternoon. If you missed the very beginning of the show, my wife thinking that she can out-mark Mark sent a note to Ryan to remind him that today is our 49th anniversary. So for anniversary gifts, 49, what's the 49th anniversary gift anyway? I mean, that's the thing, because earlier in the day, I was doing a quick kind of search of what is considered to be the modern theme for 49th wedding anniversaries. You know, is it luxury goods, alternative guides associated, you know, copper, purple, orchids, zircon, which I thought was pretty funny. And that's part of where the fine dining came up, too. Getaways, plan a trip. The challenge is right now, our taking trips is kind of limited because we're currently having the wonderful time of watching our grands. And so, you know, we've got to kind of hang around for a while. That'll be changing as time goes on. But for the time being, we're happy to be doing it. It is an honor to be watching our grandchildren. Invest in high-end luxury bedding or a two-person patio hammock. Well, you know, dear wife of mine, if a two-person patio hammock sounds like a good idea, let me know. Be happy to get one to put on my little pad that's out in the back. 775-55-59. 50th anniversary is the golden anniversary. So next year, gold, but really after 48 previous presidents, is one more necessary? Or is more actually necessary? Maybe it's time to stop collecting clutter every year. Well, and my wife is extraordinarily practical. You know, she, of course, she does like fine jewelry. She likes things like that. I have got her some nice stuff over the years, but she would be happy with a new KitchenAid. I'm serious. The old KitchenAid that we had for how long was it, Jolie? It was something like on the order of, good Lord, 40 years was that KitchenAid when we had to replace it? That was one of the more important things because she is quite the cook and uses that KitchenAid blender a lot. 775-5559. You're with Mark. Go ahead, please.
1: Well, good afternoon, dear.
0: Hey, what's up?
1: It's been a few days. Anyway, so, you know, at 49 years, don't the gifts start to repeat themselves?
0: You can only get so much so many times, right?
1: I was going to say, I mean, you can only give so many appliances, so much jewelry, you know, so much, you know, so many trips, places, and so many other things, right? Mm-hmm. So, yeah. So, I mean, I don't know.
0: Yeah.
1: Do you let her choose, or do you like to surprise her, or what's your normal?
0: Oh, I have learned that when I surprise my wife, it's kind of like, oh, you shouldn't have. Whereas she obviously knows more what she wants. I mean, she does appreciate it when I put a little effort out and try to surprise her. But, yeah, you know, I'm just not that good at this game, even after almost five decades.
1: Yeah, well, her and I would kind of be on the same page. I don't like surprises at all. So he knows better than to surprise me because that's not going to work out very well in his favor. I mean, I give him an A for effort, but it usually backfires in the long run.
0: So, exactly. Anyway, you got to be careful.
1: I'm better if I have some input on it, and then you can surprise me with the input that I give you, right? Mm-hmm. So I'll give you some hints, and then you take it from there. So, but
0: there
1: anyway, because otherwise there's a lot of returning or whatever that you have to do on the backside. So
0: yeah.
1: But yeah. So, well, happy 49 years. I can only hope that my husband and I are alive long enough to make it 49 years because we got our start a little bit later in our lives. But yes, congratulations on a long, happy life.
0: So. Cool. Thank you very much. I appreciate the call. Yeah, it's you know, and it most of it's been pretty happy. We've had some rough spots. I've talked a little bit about it. I'll tell you what, though. My wife is absolute the best wife. Sorry, all you other wives out there. My wife is 100% the best. She has had to put up with a lot. Me, for one. But obviously, moving from New Orleans, and you've got to understand, a New Orleanian leaving New Orleans kind of permanently, especially if you're born and raised there, it's a tough one. I mean, you know, your heart is still with the Crescent City, even after everything else. But our home is here now, the kids, the grandkids, I mean, everything. So what do you get your wife for a long term after, in our case today, 49 years? 775-5559. I got my wife a new electric vehicle. It's called a Dyson. No, thank you. 775-5559. As a female in North Dakota, the ideal anniversary gift for me would be a set of four new snow tires on my car. Seriously. You know, Texter, you're not crazy, obviously, because one of the things in our part of the world is having a vehicle that gets serviced on a regular basis and is ready to go. Here we are, September the 17th. Snow is probably the last thing on most people's minds right now. But you realize how quickly the weather can change here. And yeah, maintaining the maintenance of a vehicle, as boring as that may be, that's one of the best things you can do for your spouse, is make sure that when they hop in the car and turn the key, it takes off. And if they've got to go someplace, they can make it. And there was a time that my wife was actually going to head to New Orleans, and I thought if the car was in good shape. She didn't get too far out of town when one of the, you know, warning lights came on and started dinging. She got back out. Basically, long story short, the battery had died. And so had to reprogram it, because once your battery dies on certain automobiles, it locks you out of everything. because it's a security measure if somebody steals the battery. Rather interesting. 775-5559, a texter says, fine dining is as simple as bringing a cloth napping to McDonald's. There's another burger joint behind McDonald's that we would rather go to. 775-5559, sounds like your wife needs a new firearm. It wouldn't frighten her, I don't think, but she's not much one for firearms. But hey, maybe I'll bring that up for 50. 775-5559, you're with Mark. Go ahead, please.
2: Hey, Mark, I have your 49 years beat. Okay. I have 60 years I've been married, but I have 4 wives, 2 children, 2 dogs, 2 cats, 2 new Corvettes. So been married for 60 years. Thanks, Mark.
0: All right. Well, congratulations. So that's, I presume, 60 years divided by 4, whatever the case may be. So roughly 20 years apiece. And then you're recycled. 775-5559. No fine dining in Grand Forks. I know. There's Ellie's Ivy. There's Skye's. There's Harry's. Toasted Frog. I mean, there's a lot of really great places in Grand Forks for fine dining. So I don't know. Get her a new vacuum. We actually do have a new vacuum, and I'm the one that uses it most of the time just because I'm kind of a geek that way. And this is one of these vacuums that if you're not careful, when it pulls something into it, you better be wishing you had a second copy. 775-5559, 49th anniversary today in the Ewens household. Ask the question, what do you get somebody for 49 years who already has everything, including me? I mean, you know, when you're married to Mr. Weather, I mean, goodness gracious, what else do you need? The texter says, I had a song written for her about our life together, brought her to tears. Divinesong.com. I'll check it out for 50. 775-5559. What is the last gift that you've gotten for me? My wife wants to know. Well, let's see. Would you take the new car? How about the earrings? I don't know. Yeah, from the standpoint of when was the last time I actually bought her something, I'd have to think about it. And it has been a long time. It really has been. I think that, and my wife can correct me if she wishes, but she's a very practical individual. She's never been more one for a lot of different fancy type stuff. How about the, and I know people are going to have a fit, but how about the new blender? How about getting the replacement or the mixer? Excuse me. I mean, we worked that old one to the bones, and it was, I know that you're happy to have a new one. So anything you want, honey, you've just got to ask because, you know, the stuff that I think about right off the gate, and I'm not afraid to admit this, I suck when it comes to getting gifts. I flat out do, even after all these years, because I'm a guy. Enough said. 775-5559. Do your kids or grandkids still get you guys anniversary presents? We'll probably get a note or two for one or two of them. Our son in Germany will likely call us at some point. Probably not tonight. He'll call us on the weekend. The kids here in town will certainly maybe help us a little bit. But, yeah, the boys in Salt Lake, we don't hear much from them right now. They're kind of doing their own thing. The number 4 son might call. But you know what? And for me, I understand. Because when I moved away from home and I was on my own, that was it. I needed a break. So, I don't know. A texter to 775-5559. Ask JT for help with anniversary gifts. He usually has really great ideas. Yeah, didn't he get his wife like not a shop vac? He got her something really wild one time. Something like that. Let's see. A nice Romania surprise. You would have to book in advance. Would be a horse-drawn carriage ride at that nice horse stable out of town. Well, that sounds interesting. And she's not, I don't think she'd be against something like that. 775-5559. It's hard to imagine. Let me see. That for a woman would marry Nashville guy. 775-5559. And to my bride, you can certainly call and tell folks what you think I should get them for your anniversary. 775-5559. Nothing with an electric cord. We are with you 49 years in June this year, 50th. I want to have a little trip with our children and grandchildren. I'm very practical. So it doesn't have to be expensive just together and enjoy each other. And we are kind of planning a trip for the 50th. Don't know who all is going to be there. We're hoping that all the 4 kids will be there, but we'll see. We'll see how that works out. I don't know. And that's my wife. When you say practical, that's my wife. She's extraordinarily practical, period. And I'm anything but practical. 775-5559. Let's see. I think it's time you and her got a PlayStation 5. You need to learn how to play Fortnite together. She's not much of a computer or game console person. That would be interesting, though. I don't know. No, for us sitting down, and, you know, we've got a list of shows that are on the various streaming services that she likes to watch. So we'll sit down and watch and they're not all romantic movies, as a matter of fact. We like thrillers. We like kind of shoot 'em ups. We like spy thrillers. So that's kind of the thing, too. Let me see. Romantic. Yeah, no, I got it. 775-5559. How about a new boat? Well, I'd have to have a first boat go. Let's see here. 775-5559. Why does this thing keep jumping like that? Packer Lady could be Nashville Guys number 5. Oh, come on. Good Lord. Mark Ewens with you on this September the 17th, a Thursday. Mrs. Weathers' 49th wedding anniversary. Happy to be with you. There's a lot of other stuff to talk about as we go through the afternoon together. The war against data centers. This is something that actually I had been working on long before it got run down pretty deeply by NOAA. But there's a few things I want to make mention about it. Let's see here. Money in them, their climate hills. You know, over the past 10 years, between $120 and $150 billion has been spent in the U.S. with another $45 to $65 billion globally on climate science. We'll talk about what that money has bought us. You're going to be surprised. Not. Let's see. And anniversary gifts currently for 49 years for us. The big 5-0. That'll be next year. Couples massage. That's an idea. And I know we've had that gift to get a professional massage. We did that when we took our trip down to Mexico years ago. And yeah, when you have a professional masseuse limber you up, it really is pretty cool. JT got her a Swifter sweeper. That was it. She was beside herself with joy. Yeah. If I got my wife, we do have one of those Swifter sweeper thingies where you squeeze the handle and it sprays water. You know, Mr. Weather uses it most of the time. I have fun with it. Let me see. Fly to the quarter and have a nice dinner at Galatoire's. Ooh, there you go. Jolie, you want to go to Galatoire's for dinner? Or the rib room and breakfast at Brennan's. I've not been to Brennan's. I think we've been to Galatoire's. I think my brother-in-law took us. Let me see here. I think for the 50th anniversary, you need to bring her on air. Have a whole show dedicated about your guys' life together. I've invited her to come and sit with me in the booth. So she keeps turning me down because it's like this is the 3 hours where she gets to be without my clamoring in her head. 25 minutes past the hour of 3 o'clock on this September the 17th, Mr. and Mrs. Weather's 49th anniversary. So anniversary gifts, the topic of conversation, but we got other stuff to talk about that's a little more serious as we go through the course of our afternoon together on this, a Thursday edition of A Can of Wex Afternoon. Mark Ewens, good to be with you.
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0: Welcome back to a Thursday edition of the Canowicz Afternoon. Mark Ewens, happy to be with you. 49th anniversary in the Ewens household. You know, I mean, what do I get the woman who already has everything? And I'm not just talking about me. It's just, well, I'll tell you what, it's difficult after so many years to even think of something that she needs or wants that she wouldn't take back. No, she's always been very good. There was one year, I'm not going to talk about it, where I did, kind of get a dressing down for a particular gift, but hey, that was a whole other story. 775-5559, I think get her a couple's pedicure. If you haven't had one, you haven't experienced it, go someplace good and then have a nice dinner afterwards. I like the idea of a massage too. I think we did have a pedicure once, and it's for guys, you think, oh, come on, really? It is a rather interesting experience. Of course, for those who work with their hands, it lasts for about 30 seconds. 775-5559, fly her to Memphis for some blues and great barbecue. Sinner, Memphis. If I'm going to take her someplace for great blues and barbecue, I'm taking her down to the quarter. Good Lord, Memphis. Come on, Texter, you know better than that. 775-5559, you sure ordered beautiful weather for your special day. Thank you. Texter says, I heard the Swiffer works well. Yeah, JT and the Swiffer story. But that's been a few years. I knew it was something really wild. It is 3:30, time to get across the hallway of the Canowicz newsroom. Ay, ay, ay. Mark Ewens with you on this very special edition of a Thursday, Canowicz Afternoon, September the 17th. 49 years of wedded bliss in the Ewens household. We'll continue the conversation after that. There's actually more serious stuff to talk about.
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2: A mix of sun and clouds with a high of 69. Your KNOX five-day forecast follows the news. Good afternoon. Here are your latest stories. Grand Forks City and county officials are preparing for potential data center development. This comes as other North Dakota communities have seen major tax base increases from data centers, along with concerns such as power use, traffic, and housing. City officials are also working with local energy providers to determine whether the existing power grid can support future development without increasing costs for residents. The U.S. Department of Education and the State Department are investigating the University of North Dakota School of Aerospace. The School of Aerospace is accused of submitting government disclosures that are apparently incomplete and inaccurate. A press release on Wednesday says the school is involved in Chinese aviation companies known to have close associations with the Chinese military. UND is being asked to provide a list of its foreign financial disclosures within the next 30 days. Walmart co-workers are remembering a Pelican Rapids woman killed in a crash on September 6th. Basara Obakar was 51 and worked at the Fergus Falls Walmart. Her vehicle was hit on Highway 59 in Otter Tail County. The other driver, 25-year-old Jacob Thatcher of Fergus Falls, is charged. Authorities say he was speeding and admitted to drinking and using THC. This look at news is brought to you by Grand Cities Monument. I'm Jake Judd. KNOX News.
0: Our next update from the KNOX Newsroom and Jake Judd will come at 4:02. News, the top, the bottom, and when it breaks on News Radio 1310, KNOX. And at 3:32, it is time now for the KNOX American Federal five-day forecast. It really is a lovely day out there. I hope you get to go out and take a stroll and enjoy. This is the great, you know, time of the year for weather in our part of the world. Variably sunny sky, 69 is the expected high with northeast winds to 12. Mostly cloudy skies tonight, 48 for low winds, easterly to 15. A shower late in the day on Friday and 73. Partly sunny, 74 for Saturday, Sunday and Monday dry weather, highs of 70 to 75. So really, this is seasonally mild for our time of year. 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The sun occasionally shining brightly, occasionally eclipsed by passing clouds, and the wind out of the northeast at all of 3 miles per hour. Some text to get to at 775-5559 on Mr. and Mrs. Ewens' 49th anniversary. She started it at the top of the last hour. Let's see here. Memphis has real blues. Oh, man. You know, Texter, I know where you live. You got to be careful. Because really, who has the best blues, New Orleans or Memphis? Well, I mean, you know, New Orleans is considered the jazz capital. Yeah, I'll grant you that. And there is a difference between blues and jazz. It's slight, but there is a difference between the two. And yes, Memphis has got Beale Street. You can't get past that. But New Orleans is, I mean, they're the focus of so much live jazz, R&B, funk, brass bands. You know, they've got the Frenchman Street, the neighborhoods that are just overflowing with live music every night. You know, and if you can't find a blues element, local piano styles in New Orleans, you're just not looking because it's there all the time. So Texter, if you're trying to get my goat, it hasn't worked. New Orleans, still number one blues, no doubt about it. Let me see. Do you have any info about the proposed trucker strike in October? I've not heard anything. I'll do a quick search to see if I can find something, but it's, you know, it's not been in the news as much as I thought it should be. And that's a whole other story. 775-5559. You're with Mark. Go ahead, please.
3: Hey, Mark. Ray Charles, what style of music did he sing? Blues, jazz? What would he be called under?
0: Ooh, boy, I'll tell you what. I would say that it was probably, I mean, it was a jazz infusion because one would argue that he certainly was more of a blues player. I think soul would be the deepest thing. That'd be number one.
3: There you go. Yeah, I think that. You know, I've listened to him years ago on different stuff, and when he was young, his voice changed and became much more a handsome voice. Mm-hmm.
0: Oh, yeah.
3: When he sang, you know, I seen the documentary on him, you know. Anyways, yeah, his voice improved as he got older, I think.
0: Yeah, no, it did. It did. No, I appreciate the call. I mean, soul music for him, but rhythm and blues, gospel, jazz. 775-5559, you're with Mark. Go ahead, please.
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0: Maybe there's some legislative relief for it for them.
1: Yeah.
0: But for the trucking side of it, we're not going to see anything of it. And what I will say is, Memphis actually has grass, though.
2: It does. You got to go to City Park to find the grass in New Orleans.
0: And then that City Park has to be like 6 feet in the air, doesn't it?
2: That's it. Yeah, about 6 feet elevation above sea level. That's one of the higher points.
0: Thanks, Mark.
2: Thanks for the call. That's true. Aye. 37 past the hour, 68 degrees. Mark Ewens with you on this KNOX Thursday afternoon. Happy to be here. Our 49th anniversary. So anniversary gifts. That's been one of the suggestions. But I got some serious stuff to get into, and we'll do that coming up next.
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2: 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Mark Ewens with you on this 775-5559. Right to the phone. You're with Mark, caller. Go ahead, please.
12: Hello, is this me?
2: Yes, it is.
12: Okay, what is a fair cost per mile for a trucker nowadays?
2: I wouldn't even want to hazard to guess, because I've never been an independent or I've never been a company guy. The only trucks I ever drove are for the military, so I really am not in a position to answer that. I think truckers, are they a company, or you're talking about owner-operators? And that probably makes a big difference right there.
12: Owner-operator, it was one of the last people that you had on the show, I think. Yeah.
2: Right.
12: So I wonder what a fair price per mile for an independent trucker would be.
2: Yeah. That's a good question. That I would have to defer to the folks that actually have to put the rubber to the road and drive their own vehicle, because, they either own or lease. And so, they collect gross revenue from loads, But I don't. I don't

0: how that works, and especially when it comes to the fuel side of it. It's outside of my wheelhouse.
1: Exactly, exactly. Well, hopefully someone would call in and maybe touch a little bit more on that. I would love to hear it.
0: Okay, no, that's a good thought. I appreciate the call. Yeah, what I know about trucking is pretty minimal, so I don't want to stand on here and make it sound like I know what I'm talking about, which I unfortunately do on weather. 775-5559, you're with Mark. Go ahead, please.
2: I'm going to break everybody's hearts, including mine here. The best blues doesn't come from New Orleans or Memphis or Chicago. It comes from the Mississippi Delta.
0: Ooh.
2: Robert Johnson, Son House, Charlie Patton. Mm. That's the birthplace.
0: You know, I'm thinking Macomb, Mississippi, kind of in that area. I mean, that's squack there in the middle of the Delta, unless you want to go farther north towards Tupelo or maybe Jackson. Hmm.
2: Yeah, these guys came and they played in New Orleans and Memphis.
0: Right.
2: But they started out in Mississippi.
0: That's true. That's true. Oh, yeah. And they were naturally gifted. All right. Fair point. I will cede that to you. Thank you for thanks for the call. 775-5559, you're with Mark. Go ahead, please.
3: Yeah, national news story and local news story on KNOX. University of North Dakota and its connection to China, the Confucian spy group, saying information to China. We have an airplane factory right here in Grand Forks that's owned by China. Let's shut them down. We've got Grand Sky, the Air Force Base, and so forth. We need to shut down China businesses in Grand Forks. Thanks, Mark.
0: Okie dokie. Newsflash, we spy on them. They spy on us. We share information with their enemies. They share information with our enemies. That's only been going on since probably, the 1940s. So it's really new stuff. 775-5559. Let's see here. Blues, you can snap your finger to. Jazz is too sporadic. No, there is a definite timeline, musical time, but it's usually something like 5/8 or something like that. It tends to be an interesting kind of staccato, jazz is, whereas blues is certainly smoother and tends to be like in the classic 3/4 from that standpoint. Yeah, I can argue that, but give me jazz over blues, Texter. Jazz, if you want to be... if you want to be happy, blues, if you're having a bad day. 775-5559, New Orleans is king for Zydeco. Oh, great. Now I'm going to have to explain to people what Zydeco is, because that's, you say Zydeco music in this part of the world. Was originated by the French-speaking black Creoles of southwestern Louisiana, originally Lafayette, Lake Charles, down in that area. It was called La-La music, I think, back in the day. And it also has the Afro-Caribbean rhythms built into it. I mean, if you've not heard Zydeco, you can go online and find a lot of Zydeco music available. It's really pretty cool. And it's a different, and it usually has that, what is that instrument? The Zydeco. Hello. 775-5559. Some text to get to at 775-5559. And let me see. If the truck driver has his own authority, you're looking anywhere from $2.50 a mile to $4. A mile, depending on the type of freight and what's needed to be done. A texture of 775-5559. My truck gets 4.9 miles per gallon, plus insurance, maintenance repairs, tires, and breakdowns. That equals days of lost income sitting in a shop waiting for parts to come in. There's many owner operators are calling it quits this last month. Sad times. Yeah, we need the owner operators. I believe my father-in-law did both. I think he drove for a company, but I also believe he owned his own rig for quite a few years. And he said it was too much like work, but he was the kind of guy that had a hell of a work ethic, my father-in-law. Mark Ewens with you on this KNOX afternoon. Happy to be with you on Mr. and Mrs. Weather's 49th birth anniversary. Just in case, my wife texted Ryan at the beginning of the show thinking she might get my goat. But, you know, my bride, Jolie, you know me better than that. I can pretty well roll with the punches. Gotta take a couple of days off the air and I can't speak. So as we get farther into the program, what I do want to talk about, and, you know, the climate thing, that is one thing. There's so much money in them their climate hills. So over the past decade, between $120 and $150 billion has been spent in the U.S. and another $45 to $65 billion globally on climate sciences, with basically over $350 billion for applied clean technology. See, that's the winners in the climate science realm, is the businesses that make clean technology. 775-5559, you're with Mark. Go ahead, please.
4: Yeah, are you on?
0: Yes, I am. You're on. Go ahead.
4: Oh, okay. Yeah, we used to go to the Cajun Fest, and we met Zydeco Joe Mutoff from Louisiana.
0: Oh, okay.
4: Oh, great music.
0: Hmm.
4: Oh, we enjoyed that for so many years. But they haven't come back since the pandemic, you know.
0: Mm-hmm. Interesting.
4: I still keep in contact with some of the people down there.
0: Yeah. No, it's something else. It is.
4: It's great. Yeah, I love this. Yeah.
0: All right. Well, I'll see what I can find. No, I appreciate the call. No, thank you very much. Yeah, no, appreciate it. Curtis Lowe from Lynyrd Skynyrd. I know we've got Skynyrd in the library, but I'm not so sure if we've got that. But you know, I'm kind of obligated to play what's in the library, as it were, for legal purposes, if you will. And I can't just go grabbing stuff. I'm not supposed to be taking stuff off of YouTube for licensing purposes. That's what I'm trying to get at. But I'll see what we've got in the Lynyrd Skynyrd Library. I'm thinking, Give Me Three Steps, actually, which you want to talk about Southern rock. Give Me Three Steps tells probably the greatest story about what it is to be. Oh, man, Curtis Lowe. Yeah, I'll look and see if that's in here. I think I know the one you're talking about, but I'll have to look and see what's in the library. Holy moly. Mark Ewan's with you on this KNOX afternoon. Good to be with you back in the saddle again. And God willing, and the creek don't rise, I'll be here with you tomorrow and on Saturday, 9 to noon, as a part of a KNOX Saturday. So I'll be with you for a couple of days in a row. 775-5559, Into the Mood and Take Five. Yep, those are two great jazz pieces. Yeah, no doubt about it. 775-5559, Trombone Shorty. Certainly, he is a national treasure, no doubt. No doubt at all. And let's see, when did he pass? Because I don't think Trombone Shorty's been with us for a while, has he? I don't follow that as much as I used to. Or is he still around? Huh, I'll have to look and see if he's still around. I thought, or maybe I'm thinking of somebody else. Yeah, because he's not that old. I don't know. I'll have to look it up. Mark Ewan's with you on this KNOX afternoon. Yeah, and what do you get the wife of your dreams after 49 years of marriage? Let's see. Curtis Lowe would go good with the Southern genre of music you've been discussing. You know, the name is not necessarily ringing a bell right off the top of what's left of my brain pan. I'll have to check it out, because we certainly have a lot of stuff in the library, and I'll have to. Curtis Lowe. The Ballad of Curtis Lowe. I'll have to think about that. Where are we going with this? Actually, what I wanted to talk about, we'll have to set that aside until we get into the second hour, because we're having way too much fun with a bunch of different things. So, yeah. So what do you get the wife at 49 years of marriage? I know the 50 years is something different, and that's something I'll be more obligated to get. But what do you get the wife who's got everything? I mean, really? A Swiffer? Yeah. Well, we bought a new one. Or I did. That worked. And we're talking music. We're talking jazz. We're talking New Orleans blues versus Memphis blues. It's kind of, well, it's the way Mr. Weather's brain works, which I think is probably frustrating for those of you who are going straightforward with something normal. You can never go wrong with a 49th anniversary two-cut blue diamond. Yeah. No, I'm thinking the diamond's going to wait till next year. Because that would be no. 775-5559. Now, here's the man who knows the perfect gift to get the wife, Farmer Ray.
5: Well, I've been married 48 years. I'm working on 49. And I was thinking about buying her a tanker full of diesel fuel. It's worth a lot of money.
0: Well, there you go. And you can have her sit in the tractor and burn that fuel up. She'll feel like she's the queen of the world.
5: Yes. No, I think a guy should have bought diesel fuel last year and then sold it now.
0: Yeah, there might be some regulatory things about that that might not go so well.
5: No, actually, I used to contract my diesel fuel ahead of time.
0: Oh, all right.
5: You could contract it.
0: And I'm thinking contract. Of you storing it. Well, that's different. The implication I got was you get a bunch of it, and then you sell it later.
5: Oh, no, you contract it, you know, cheap, and then that way you can fill your tractors in the summer when it's about one-third less.
0: Okay. Yeah.
5: That's how it's supposed to work.
0: All right.
5: But when there's a shortage, they can't fill your contract.
0: You know, you tell me this, because what I've heard with the diesel prices the way they are, I've heard that the farmers, obviously, it cuts back on what you get at the end of the day as far as what becomes actual money in your pocket down to, depending on what you're growing, how the crop is looking, it's literally pennies on the dollar that you're getting at this point.
5: Actually, if you do a little research, farmers are losing money this year.
0: Yeah, I've heard that, too. I've heard that any margin of profit they're getting is very, very thin.
5: So when you say, oh, that's okay, the farmer lost some money. Oh, no, I'm not going to be going to town to buy anything extra this year.
0: Right.
5: I'll be lucky if I can pay my bills.
0: Yeah, people, you know, well, you rich farmers ripping off the system really have no concept. When I hear that stuff, I just have to shake my head because they're obviously very lowly informed.
5: Well, about a month ago, I filled my diesel truck for $5.29 a gallon. And now when I filled the truck, it's $6.29. It went up $1 mm-hmm. a gallon in a month.
0: Yeah.
5: And wheat is actually, well, if you can get about $6.50 for your wheat right now, I sold wheat in 1976 for $6.
0: Mm-hmm.
5: So there's something wrong here. I can't figure it out. I can't put my finger on it. Mm-hmm. I think the Senate just passed the farm bill out of one group of people by two votes.
0: Mm-hmm.
5: And so it's going to be going to get passed. But they're all going to be home campaigning now.
0: Yep.
5: And the left is going to say, come on, let us take care of diesel fuel and gas prices because, oh, wait a minute, we shut down your pipelines and we don't want you to have fuel.
0: Right.
5: How are they going to help?
0: Yeah.
5: Exactly. I don't know who we're going to look to because it's not working. We got to get rid of this war in Iran and get some of that Venezuela pumped up here and Mexico oil and Canada oil.
0: Yep.
5: But it's a global market, so we're paying high prices for everything all the way down the line.
0: Yeah, I know. It's a mess.
5: It's a global market. Global market.
0: Mm-hmm. Yeah.
5: It takes a village. It takes a world.
0: It does. It does.
5: And we're in a world of hurt right now. That's all I can say.
0: Yeah, I know. I know. I've heard that from more than one of my contacts, that it's not pretty right now. So you've just confirmed what I've heard.
5: It'll get better. Winter will come along, and then nobody will be driving tractors. But, oh, wait, we still got to move fuel, and we still mm-hmm. got to move grain.
0: Yep.
5: So now it'll just be a little bit less consumption. So maybe they'll start filling some barrels for next year. So maybe next year it'll be a dollar cheaper.
0: Next year. It's always next year at the farm. Thank you, Farmer Ray.
5: Kind of like the Vikings and the Twins. It's always next year.
0: Always next year.
5: All right. Thanks.
0: 775-5559. You with Mark. Go ahead, please.
6: Well, if you're growing a lot of corn and stuff like that, you can always set up a still corn squeezing.
0: I don't think it quite works that way, young man, but at least not legally.
6: Shh, don't tell anybody.
0: Jeez, yeah. Just what you need is to be taking a part of your corn and making shine out of it, and not telling the revenuers that. No, that lends you in jail for a long time.
6: Duke's a hazard.
0: Aye. Okay, you've had really good ideas in the past, but not today. No, you too. Thanks for. Hey, I'm reading a book that you gave me, and it's frightening. Let's just leave it at that. So, yeah, Mark Ewens with you on this KNOX afternoon news coming up right around the corner on this KNOX Thursday edition. As we get into the second hour, we'll refocus just a little bit. I do want to talk about the amount of money that's been spent in climate sciences and what it's done for us. Also, as we get further in the program, the war against data centers. I know that NOAA has covered it pretty extensively. I've got my own little spin that I'd like to talk about. And there's a couple other things, too, as we go on. Obviously, Sydney Sweeney, that's a whole different thing right there. And there's also been a shift in society of men and women moving back to more traditional classic gender roles. A lot of different things to talk about as we go through our time together on this KNOX afternoon. Mark Ewens, and some text to get to at 775-5559. If you like Trombone Shorty, I'd suggest checking out Widespread Panic with the Dirty Dozen Brass Band featuring Trombone Shorty. If you look on YouTube, check out their New Orleans Blues Fest set. Enjoy. You know, for all the New Orleans Jazz Fest, I've never been to one, I must admit. What is she getting for the anniversary? Getting to spend the day with me after I'm done here. I'm in trouble already for not getting her a gift. So I'll have to, what do I get the wife that has everything? I mean, that's the question. In all seriousness, what do we need? We got the grandkids. Break news coming up in just a bit.
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16: ABC News, I'm Michelle Franzen. New details about the damage to U.S. military sites in the Middle East due to the war with Iran. ABC News obtaining images showing destroyed planes and other assets. ABC's Mary Bruce has details.
17: One American service member who served in this war telling us the American people are unaware of the extent of the damage that American bases are taking in. It's being kept a secret, and we're acting like it's no big deal. But you know, there are drone strikes and ballistic missile strikes actively landing on bases every day.
16: Residents in a rural area of northern Michigan being told to shelter in place following a plane crash earlier today. There are unconfirmed reports the pilot ejected before the aircraft went down. In Los Angeles, the NTSB reviewing evidence from the deadly news helicopter crash that killed all on board along with a person on the ground. That chopper was covering a bus and SUV crash that killed two people. The driver of the SUV has been charged. This is ABC News. The late Dolly Parton delivered an acceptance speech that she taped before her death last month.
18: Well, hey, it's Dolly, and I am so honored to
19: At the Americana Honors and Awards Ceremony last night, Dolly Parton received the Lifetime Achievement Award, and she accepted it by video in a speech she recorded before her death.
18: I mean, roots music, or what is now called Americana music, is what I grew up playing back in the Smoky Mountains. It's that same music that drew me back to East Tennessee back in 1997.
19: Parton died last month of cancer at the age of 80. Sherry Preston, ABC News.
8: Despite a historically quiet Atlantic hurricane season, emergency workers are urging residents not to let their guard down. The hurricane season does not end until November. In 175 years of record keeping, only the years 1907 and 1914 have had no hurricanes in the Atlantic recorded. Michelle Franzen, ABC News.
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21: A mix of sun and clouds with a high of 69. Your KNOX five-day forecast follows the news. Good afternoon. Here are your latest stories. A 60-year-old Grand Forks man was arrested after he was accused of threatening to kill another man and planning an ambush. Police say officers were called on Sunday to Scott McGreevy's residence located on 27th Avenue South. The victim told officers that McGreevy had sent several text messages and that he was afraid about how he would try to follow through on the threats. The Cass County Sheriff's Office says a 17-year-old boy is dead from a gunshot wound and the death is being ruled a homicide. An autopsy done by the Ramsey County Medical Examiner's Office confirmed the ruling and an investigation is ongoing. No arrests have been made. North Dakota-based emergency physician Dr. John Solberg is featured in a new documentary. Solberg was part of a seven-man team that became the first group of humans to drive across Greenland from the south to the north. The drive ended just 600 miles away from the North Pole, and it's believed to be the furthest northern point ever touched by a motor vehicle. Solberg says the team faced challenges from severe weather, mechanical breakdowns, and miscommunication along the way, which were all captured in the film. This Look at News is brought to you by Botzer Garage. I'm Jake Judd. KNOX News.
0: Our next update from Jake Judd in the KNOX newsroom will come at 4:30. News, the top, the bottom, and when it breaks, News Radio 1310 KNOX. Sorry, Jake. At 4:03, it is time now for the KNOX American Federal five-day forecast. It really is a pleasant early fall day going on out there. Variably sunny sky, 69 is the expected high with northeast winds to 12. Mostly cloudy skies tonight, down to 48 for low, easterlies to 15. Late day showers on Friday and a high of 73. Saturday, partly sunny, 74. Sunday and Monday, dry weather returns with highs of 70 to 75. So really seasonally mild for this time of year. 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We've reached our expected high of 69 degrees outside the KNOX studios. It's gotten kind of cloudy here in just the last little bit. And get an update on the wind speed here. It looks like it's out of the northeast. Not very strong, just about 4 or 5 miles per hour. Actually, it says variable now at 4 or 5 miles an hour. Some text to get to at 775-5559. Let's see here. I had a buddy of mine. He was a sheriff's deputy that told me it's illegal. Illegal is just a sick bird. Yeah, it's kind of an old joke. Or I had someone once tell me it's only illegal if you get caught. That's kind of another one that, yeah, you have to be in trouble to be in trouble. What do we got here? We've got they took memory cards, sold us cloud storage. They took CDs and DVDs and sold us streaming. They took software you bought once and turned it into a monthly subscription. Corporate America figured out the real money wasn't in selling you something. It was making sure you never actually owned it. Ain't that the truth? Isn't that the truth? Yeah, but look at all you get for that monthly subscription. Let's see here. Widespread Panic are great. I have a few of their albums. I've heard of the group Widespread Panic. I don't think I've heard any of their music, though. It would be interesting. Maybe I'll have to find some of them. I'm sure they've got a YouTube channel. Everybody seems to have a YouTube channel if they're blues musicians. We were talking blues in the last little bit, too. Curtis Lowe. Yeah, he's and Trombone Shorty. Yeah, I'm trying to figure out, because I know has he not been gone for a while? I mean, good Lord. I know that his legacy still exists, but I don't know. I'm going to have to figure out where he is. Yeah, because while he was born in 86, see, I thought he died. I don't know. I got to look that up. I know he's a fairly young guy. Mark Ewens with you on this KNOX afternoon as we get into the second hour. I want to talk a little bit about the money in them, their climate hills, how much money has been spent and what has actually been changed, that it's kind of a scam business to a slight degree. The technology really hasn't paid off necessarily. Let's see. If I make my own corn liquor, I own it. That's true. Don't sell it. You can mix it with fuel and get yourself a little extra mileage. I have no idea how that works. Jeez. The green machine, that's what I want to talk about as we get into this, the second hour of a KNOX afternoon on this Mr. and Mrs. Weather, our 49th anniversary. She started it.

0: Welcome back to a Thursday edition of A Can of Wex Afternoon. Mark Ewan's happy to be back with you. So the green money machine, I call it, and there's actually a couple of different YouTube channels that use that particular moniker, so it's not something I've made up. But you can look into it. Between $120 and $150 billion in the U.S. alone has been spent on climate science, just on the climate science, with another $350-plus billion globally for applied clean technology that includes batteries, chemistries, grid modernization, solar efficiency, carbon capture. The green money machine is so protective about maintaining the narrative that we are to blame. But again, and I've talked about this, that the January 2022 Hunga Tonga eruption along the equator has dwarfed anything humans could have done as far as the middle and upper atmosphere goes. The satellite data, which is so vaunted, proves it likely in recorded history. It increased the entire global stratospheric water vapor 10 to 15%. And what does that have to do with us? Everything that happens in the upper atmosphere comes back down because water emitted at the surface resides in the troposphere where the hydrologic cycle is self-regulating. So basically, for every 7% increase, there's 1 degree centigrade of warming. And we've had more than 7% of the atmosphere. 10 to 15% was indebted. So there's 2 degrees of the warming that's occurred recently was directly due to water vapor. But you don't hear them talking about that as we go forward. So, you know, I mean, getting geeky, you know, the air moisture capacity has increased a little bit as well because it's warmed. That's true. But there is so much money in the green climate machine that it's kind of dwarfed what else is going on. So your thoughts and your comments at 775-5559. Let's see here. A texter says, just remember she started it and she's going to finish it too. Yeah, well, you know, there is that kind of a thing. Now, my wife, she is a gem of gems, period. I certainly got the, I won the gambit that day, no doubt about it. It's my understanding that if you have a money machine, the Secret Service will come after you. They should. Because it's and I've talked about it, that there's a lot of different people you can go find online that are kind of counterculture. They don't deny climate change. I mean, it's a real thing. It's got to happen. But it's the mechanism of the climate change is where the green money machine has become so expensive to us because they're attacking the angle from the wrong way. 775-5559, you're with Mark. Go ahead, please.
1: Oh, climate change? No way. It ain't ever going to change. There was never an ice age in North Dakota, so they found saber-toothed tigers.
0: Well, that's the thing, is that the geologic record shows it's not only been warmer, but it's certainly been much colder.
1: Actually, I misspoke. There was dinosaurs in North Dakota, and in southern Minnesota, they found saber-toothed tigers in some caves down there.
0: Mm-hmm. Yeah.
1: So it's been cold here before.
0: It just wait.
1: And it's been hot here before.
0: Yep.
1: And 1968, 1969, somewhere like that, we were doing some ditching. We found buffalo horns over in the Minnesota side.
0: Mm-hmm.
1: Buffalo roam Minnesota, too. And with all the flatulence from them buffalo, I'm sure glad we got rid of them. It would have killed us all by now with this climate change.
0: Isn't that true? Yeah. So I guess.
1: Can you imagine millions of buffaloes in hot air? Climate change.
0: Yeah, it is. All right.
1: Thanks.
0: All right. Thanks, Farmer Ray. Reverend Raven and the Chain-Smoking Altar Boys. Oh, we're still talking about blues music. 775-5559, you're with Mark. Go ahead, please.
2: Well, Grandpa Weather, holy cow, good to hear you on the air.
0: Well, you know, it's always good to be back here on the Blowtorch of the North. When other duties have assigned, allow me the opportunity to be here. I am so thrilled to take your call.
2: Well, we're glad you're here. We really think highly of you, Mark. It's good to hear you on again. So, two quick things.
0: Yeah.
2: First of all, anniversary gifts.
0: Yeah.
2: Don't do this one. Don't hand your wife a broom and then when she says, "What the hell is this?" "Oh, I got you a new car."
0: That's awesome. You did not do that.
2: I didn't. I value my life a little bit more than that. I made the mistake of teaching her how to use an AR-15. So, you know, kind of
0: good idea. Yeah.
2: Yeah, be nice. Yeah, I know.
0: What's the other one?
2: But well, the other one is climate change. You know, cow farts, pickup trucks, semis, gas stoves. These are going to destroy the world, Mark. They're gonna put us into a damn just a heat wave, and we're all going to cook from the inside out and blow up like Jiffy Pop.
0: Mm-hmm.
2: But the private jets,
0: right,
2: that celebrities get on to take a 30-minute trip to get a cup of coffee, oh, that's fine. Well, that's fine because, you know, they crap gold and smell like rainbows, you know, so they're okay.
0: Yeah.
2: But us dirty poor folk, damn pickup truck, you need an electric one.
0: That's right. Yeah. I mean, if anybody hasn't picked up on that while they're lecturing us about preserving, they're flying literally around the globe in the stratosphere, putting water vapor and carbon dioxide way high up where it won't come down anytime soon. And then they lecture us about climate change. I mean, pause, folks. Think about that for a minute.
2: Yeah, and not to mention all these cheap Chinese goods that we receive and we've been receiving for the past multiple decades coming in on these giant barges. That's not good for the environment. And that's also these big mega corporations can save money by employing slave labor and then coming here and pretending that they're a capitalist. Mm-hmm. When they're not. They're just communism with all the benefits that we give them, and they can pollute all they want. But you want to buy a diesel pickup and delete it? That's illegal. Right? You want to run a semi without debt? That's illegal. Can't delete that. It's just so damn stupid.
0: Yeah, it is. It drives me crazy. It does. So what do we do?
2: Yeah. I don't know. I guess sit here and gripe about it because the people in suits won't do anything. You know, the people in work boots and jeans built this country, and the idiots in suits are tearing it apart bit by bit.
0: Mm-hmm. No, and
2: thank you, Mark.
0: I appreciate the call. And I know I get in trouble with my friends on the right when I say this, but it really is both sides of the aisle. I'm sorry. They're both benefiting from it. And it's incredible. Yeah. The green money machine, you can look that up and see exactly. I'm trying to think of where the website that I've seen it at. It's a Canadian historian, a doctor in history. And he basically is the one who uses the actual history of the Earth to show that we've been warmer long before humans were here. And that where we are right now is actually in a post-glacial warm spell. And this is nothing compared to how warm the Earth has been many, many years ago. So should we be better stewards? Yeah, we can certainly be better stewards, no doubt about that. And I've been one to talk about that all the time. But the data is there. I mean, you know, the entire atmosphere can only hold so much water vapor, and then we start having excessive rains and flooding. And if you pay attention to the climate news of late, it is really focused on the excessive rainfalls that we've had, the heavy rains since 2022 when the volcano went off. But there is money in that green climate machine. So keep in mind that when you're hearing something, who is profiting from it? That's always the question that you need to ask yourself, is who is actually profiting from the green money machine and the climate? And when I hear farmers being attacked for being the responsible ones for climate change, it just drives me nuts, because there are very few people that I've run across that are actually more ecologically sound because, oh, wait, they grow our food and it's a business that they're in. They wouldn't be shooting themselves in the foot on a regular basis if farmers were responsible for this. 775-5559, you're with Mark. Go ahead, please.
3: Mark, there are three climate questions that I have today. One, what is the impact of Al Gore's jet flying all around the world for all the climate conferences he goes to? Because I know he's a steward of it, and mm-hmm. he wants to, you know, better our climate. And also, how much did it cost to get Greta Thunberg's carbon fiber boat built that she's and is that recyclable at some point? That's what I want to know. And maybe more important of all this, and I'm going to throw out the bat signal. I don't know if he's listening, but do you know if Terry Bierke's got any thoughts on climate change and what he thinks of that?
0: He has one or two comments.
3: I'm just waiting to hear.
0: He has one or two comments that he can certainly put in, yes.
3: Oh, okay. I'll throw it out there. If he's got some comments, I'll sit here and monitor. So I'd be very curious to know his thoughts on climate change and what he thinks.
0: What's that? Careful what you pray for. You just might get it.
3: Okay. Sounds good. See ya.
0: Thanks for the call. 775-5559. You're with Mark. Go ahead, please.
4: Well, Mark, thank goodness we got a president who isn't buying into this and trying to shut down our coal industry the way Biden did. I don't know if you heard, but I think it was last week that Trump shot down Biden's orders on coal-fired power plants to reduce emissions by 90%
0: mm-hmm.
4: by, what was it, 2029 or something, I think?
0: Right.
4: And they had to do carbon capture and all this happy garbage.
0: Mm-hmm.
4: And he put an end to that. There's a couple other things that he struck down. I mean, I think our coal is clean enough coming out of the stack right now. I mean, when the scrubbers happen to go off at the beet plant in Drayton, which only happens very seldom, it looks like the 1940s and 50s again. You know, you get the pure black smoke coming out of there. We have made leaps and bounds. I mean, we don't need to screw ourselves anymore, especially when the rest of the world
0: is still doing it.
4: Laughs at us.
0: Mm-hmm.
4: Yeah,
0: exactly. I'm glad you brought up the scrubbers, because they take like 99% of the sulfur dioxide out, aside from just the visible stuff. I mean, they really do an amazing job of cleaning the air coming out of it. So, okay, and they'll say, well, it's truly not a green, clean energy. Well, it's about as close as it's going to get. You know, the flue glass desulfification that they've got going on, and the limestone spray. I mean, the things that people don't necessarily know about, because the coal industry didn't want to go out of business, so they have basically bent to the rules to make their energy as clean as it can possibly be.
4: Yep. They've done a great job.
0: Try
4: and convince the liberals of that. You won't. You know.
0: Well, you got to have...
4: sad.
0: Well, you got to have an enemy. People got to believe what they got to believe. So, I appreciate the call.
4: Do you know any more on this carbon capture pipeline that they wanted to run through North Dakota? Have you heard anything on that?
0: That's
4: been kind of quiet for a while.
0: It has been. I've heard nothing. So maybe do a little digging and find out if I can hear anything. But,
4: I hope they put the kibosh on that, too. I think that's a... Pumping that stuff into the ground, I think, is an extremely horrible idea. You start messing with Mother Nature like that, what happens? Usually, has that ever honestly worked out for mankind?
0: Which is And that's the real irony, because you start messing with Mother Nature, which is theoretically what we're doing by putting too much carbon dioxide into the atmosphere. So they just want to put it in the ground where it can cause earthquakes. But I digress. Okay.
4: Plants need to eat, too.
0: They do.
4: I mean, that's what they live on.
0: Yep, pretty much. All right. Nope. Thank you for the call. 775-5559. Thanks for waiting with Mark. Go ahead.
5: Have I mentioned lately that man-made climate change, a lie, a scam, a sham, a fake, a hoax, a fabrication? Who's made all the money? Check out Al Gore's bank account. Free Al Gore's book and post Al Gore's book. Quiz here, Mark. How many major hurricanes have hit the United States of America on the Atlantic side this hurricane season?
0: Yeah, that's been a real dearth on that, but that in part is because of the strong El Nino. But, yeah, we haven't had any yet.
5: How many hurricanes have formed in the Atlantic Ocean?
0: I forget what level they're up to now, but it's been no hurricanes, been tropical storms.
5: It'd be the combined IQ of the past Biden administration. That would be zero. The point being is, if they're going to take and what they do is, these tree huggers, they take anomalies. So if it's a bad hurricane season, that's proof of man-made climate change, correct? I'm asking you, isn't that what they say?
0: That's what they say.
5: So if it turns out we go through the season with little or none, then does that prove then that there is no man-made climate change?
0: There's something wrong with the equation, yes.
5: And the point being is, though, they take the extremes and say that's proof, and then when something doesn't happen, well, that's just an aberration. We're still in it. Now, sorry, don't buy it. Once again, on the whole thing, 11-11 was right. Follow the money. Al Gore's tuned up. And I would love to hear anyone who believes in man-made climate change. I'll continue to monitor. I want to hear you call up and give a prediction from the past that someone has made, like by this year this will happen, by that year that, by whatever. Call up and give me one that was right. I haven't found one yet.
0: Okay. Well, I'll have to wait and see. Somebody might know something I don't, but I think the real dire ones have not come to pass.
5: Have a good day.
0: Thanks for the call. Yeah. I mean, certainly. And I believe in being a good steward of the climate. There's nothing about that. And the vast majority of people on either side of the political aisle are in agreement with that. That's not the issue. It comes down to control is what it really boils down to, is who controls it. And it's interesting because, and you can tell how much the politics have driven this, because Trump of himself aside, since his administration has been in office, the number of scientists who have been able to feeling free to speak forward, who are erstwhile squashed by the previous administration. And, you know, you're not going to hear about it in the mainstream media. You got to kind of be on the geek side of the world. You're going to hear a lot of different scientists that are coming forward and saying, this is what it is. You know, it's just something else. Now, 50-year-old climate models correctly predicted the global climate. Yeah, they have, because the climate science has actually been settled for a very long time. There's nothing about that that is new. Climate science hasn't changed. Once it got politicized, that's when it went sideways. And is the Earth going to warm? It has to, because we're coming out of an ice age. That's the whole idea. And we as humans think in such short time frames. We think in tens of thousands of years. Well, tens of thousands of years still is nothing in geologic terms when you start talking millions of years. And I don't know, what is the age of the Earth? Have they ever come up with a number that they agree upon? I've seen several numbers on how old the Earth is supposed to be. If you know what that number is, I'm just curious. How old is the world, or how old is the Earth, I guess? That's a question I've not heard answered. What do they say? 4.54 billion years. Okay. So, and in that, man has been around to record things for how much? Even paleoclimatological data shows a whole different story, but you got to be on the inside to know where that data is hidden. 775-5559, you're with Mark. Go ahead.
6: Yeah, tell Bjerke to stay in his lane.
0: Huh? Okay. Well, thank you for calling. Where are we here? Mark Ewan's on this KNOX afternoon talking about climate change. Just a little bit, the impacts of the monetary side of it. $350 billion globally for applied clean technology. And that's really where the money is. You have to follow the money back. And that's the part of the climate science I wanted to talk about, is how much money there is in their climate hills, how much money has been spent and made. And guess what? The temperatures haven't changed, you know, except in one direction, and that's going up. And in increments of tenths of a degree, which is basically within the statistical noise range of where we should be. So the biggest jump came after the Hunga Tonga volcano of 2022. But you're not going to hear much of that outside of the real geek world. 775-5559. I wish that as a scientist, you wouldn't let Terry get away with the nonsense. We know humans can and do affect the climate. To what degree can be argued? Yeah, my philosophy is I let people speak. What they say is what they say. I will only argue someone down if it's defamatory. 775-5559, based on biblical facts, we're probably closer to around 8,000 to 10,000 years. And I know that's been used quite a bit as using the Bible as a gauge to the Earth, the age of the Earth. But even so, let's say just 10,000 years, the amount of change in weather that we've had in 10,000 years is minuscule over the grand scheme of things. See, humans, and the flip side that never gets talked about very much, is human beings tend to build in places where storms occur, where flooding is regular. We live in one of the stormiest parts of the country, the north central United States. And when occasionally a blizzard comes along that drops 70, 80, 90 inches of snow over the course of a winter, and the river floods, we're shocked because, oh, wait, we live in a river valley, a flat lake that drains to the north. So 90% of what happens to human beings are our own fault. We put ourselves in harm's way, and then we're shocked when Mother Nature says, watch this. Mark Ewan's with you on this KNOX afternoon. Coming up on the bottom of the hour, we'll get another update from Jake Judd out of the KNOX newsroom. And I'll be done ranting about the climate. I've got something else I want to get into as we get into the second half of the second hour of a KNOX afternoon. Let's see. I got a couple of different things to talk about. Money then their climate hills. Are we facing a cultural? Oh, that's it. I want to talk about the cultural revolution in the United States and the war against data centers. There's a couple of things I want to throw my two cents in on. on this, the 49th anniversary. Mark Ewens, married 49 years today. 775-5559, you're with Mark. Go ahead.
7: You know, Mark, it's regardless of how a person wants to go ahead and look at climate change, you know, who does this, who does what, the part that infuriates me more so is that just like up in Canada when you're flying, they show you the tax that they put on for you, the carbon tax that was applied to your flight, or the carbon tax they put on for your fuel that you purchased, or the carbon tax that you're paying for the electricity you're using. But they don't say what they're putting the money to that's supposedly going to decrease the carbon footprint. You know what I mean? It's like, okay, so we'll put a tax on it. We'll collect money for it. It's kind of like when they sued the tobacco companies, all the states did, and they got all these hundreds of millions of dollars. Okay, then what did you do to go ahead and decrease the amount of smoking that's going on? Or what did you do to reimburse the people that had their insurance go up, or the medical bills that were all the costs and stuff like that? So, okay, see, the government took in the money, but you're not telling me what you're doing to go ahead and change the carbon footprint, or what are you, you know, with the money that you're getting.
0: Yeah.
7: And that's the part that really gets me frustrated. It's like, okay, well, like you talk about money that went to some of these different programs and whatever else, but where's the net result? Show me where your money went to go ahead and change any carbon footprint. It hasn't.
0: Exactly. That's the thing. Yeah. No, I appreciate the call. I mean, that's a good point. Show me where everything we've done has actually had a negative change. Because if the globe continues to warm, then obviously you've been a failure, right? Mark Ewens with you on this CanOX afternoon. Coming up on the bottom of the hour, we get an update out of the CanOX newsroom coming up in just a few moments. Stay with me. More to come through the course of our day together.
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9: 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Both pregame reports at 6:30 and both of the starts at around 7 o'clock. 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
0: A mix of sun and clouds with a high of 69. Your KNOX five-day forecast follows the news. Good afternoon. Here are your latest stories. Senator Kevin Cramer is blaming Democrats for killing a bill to regulate cryptocurrency. The U.S. Senate voted against the Clarity Act on Tuesday, killing any chance the bill had of passing through the legislature. Senator Cramer said on social media that the opposition to the bill was led by Elizabeth Warren because they'd rather obsess over President Trump's personal finances
15: then establish the necessary guardrails to secure American leadership in digital assets. A volunteer at a Devil's Lake daycare has been charged with 9 felonies as he is accused of sexually abusing several young children. Court records say that Braxton Strand was born in 2009, and he is accused of abusing children at Little Gosling's daycare. Prosecutors alleged inappropriate sexual contact with several young children. One of Minnesota's best-known craft breweries could possibly be closing down for good. BMO Bank is accusing in a lawsuit that Summit Brewing owes more than $8 million. Court documents say Summit missed payments in December and later notified the bank it could not make the required minimum payment. The St. Paul Brewery is facing challenges as Minnesota's craft beer industry leaders say 2025 marked the first year Minnesota had more craft breweries close than open. This look at news is being brought to you by Radium. I'm Jake Judd, KNOX News.
0: Our next update from Jake Judd in the KNOX Newsroom comes at 5:02. 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Good afternoon. Coming up on 4:34, it is time now for the KNOX American Federal 5-day forecast. Variably sunny skies as we've gone through the course of the day. 69 was the expected high with northeast winds to 12. Mostly cloudy tonight, 48 for low winds, easterly to 15. A late day shower to end the week, Friday in 73. Partly sunny and 74 Saturday, Sunday and Monday dry. Highs of 70 to 75. So mild for this time of year, but not, you know, horribly so. 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Beautiful day. I hope you have the opportunity to get out there and enjoy a little bit of this gorgeous weather and the winds, too. I mean, how often do we get winds variable in direction at 3 miles an hour? I mean, it's just, I'm sure people are falling over because the wind is so light and we're so used to leaning into it. 775-5559. Let's see. Congratulations on 45 years. Your wife is headed straight to sainthood. 49 there, text her. So 49 years. So, yeah, but she's, yeah. No, she is. She's going straight to sainthood regardless. A text to 775-5559. The dichotomy is that there's also a vested financial interest in oil. The unhealthy addiction of oil is a sickness. Hey, I don't disagree with that. It's what keeps the science bastardized, though, because real science can't easily move forward when money gets in and screws things up. 775-5559. You're with Mark. Go ahead, please.
2: So I already gave my little spiel on climate change, but I got a quick joke to lighten things up a little bit.
0: Sure.
2: So what's something you can say both in the bedroom and at the drive-thru?
0: Next, please? No. What?
2: I'm going to need a receipt, please. Thanks, Mark.
0: Thanks for the call. Oh, my God. Oh, as we get into the second half of the second hour of a KNOX afternoon, let me tell you what. Are we facing a cultural revolution? Let's talk a little bit about that, because we've seen similar situations to what's going on in the United States in our own past. So let's talk about that next as we get farther into a KNOX afternoon. Mark Ewens, happy to be

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Welcome back to a KNOX afternoon. A little Andy Williams, the Hawaiian wedding song. Mrs. Weather started this by letting Ryan know it's our 49th anniversary today. So, been playing a couple of wedding-oriented songs as I go through the course of the day. Jolie, couldn't have done it without you, honey. Looking forward to the next 49. 775-5559. As Father Weather, the expert, if you will, well, I think you're expecting a little too much of me. What are your thoughts on climate change? Do humans having a meaningful impact? Is it all natural? Note, I'm not saying American impact, LOL. Everything. It's an old modicum of science. Anytime you inject anything into an environment, you change it. So by very nature, you put a temperature probe into the environment. You're changing it. You're actually increasing or decreasing the temperature. It might be

0: in an infinitesimally small amount, but collectively that all adds up. So yes, humans have an impact. That's not really the argument. The argument comes down to what's natural versus to what's humans. And that's the great point that has divided us for so long, because the science is certainly not settled. The amount of money that has been thrown at the problem, and you can look into it and see those that when you, it's the old follow the money thing, that the universities and the entities that have received a lot of financial gain are typically pro-human forced climate change. Those who are outside of that particular loop and look at the actual data and don't have an agenda say, well, you know, yeah, we're having an impact, but it's not the driving thing. Nature outdwarfs what humans do by magnitudes. Now, and there's something called the feedback mechanism. This is something in all sciences, human sciences as well as climate. Anytime you inject anything into a material, it's going to change the way the material responds. So there's the feedback, and that's what we don't know. It's just it's just amazing. 775-5559. The question is she looking forward to the next 49? I don't know. She hasn't kicked me off to the curb yet. So, I mean, there are days when she's really frustrated with me just because I'm old and forgetful. But no, she's a good woman. I'll tell you what, I won every lottery combined 10 times over when my wife said yes, and we've stayed together for 49 years. It's been amazing. And I'll tell you what, it's been a hell of a ride. We've had some pretty big ups and downs, but we've stayed together. So for that, I am forever grateful. 775-5559. Oh, boy, that joke really backfired on me. She said, I can get that supersize. Then she said, that'll be $12.99, please. Oh, man, I'll tell you what. Yeah, you know, sometimes, and I don't always pick up on those clues. I'm kind of dense when it comes to a lot of stuff. Where were we? Oh, cultural revolution. As we get into this, further into this, the second hour of a Canowex afternoon, you know, the media is making a huge deal as to what's going on in the United States. Well, you know, we've been in similar situations before with big differences. Not many people have been around to remember the Gilded Age of the 1890s, but it would be a pretty good comparison to where we're mirroring as an economic and political realignment, including enormous economic inequality. What? Serious distrust of financial and political elites. Well, wait, what? It's happened before? Arguments over tariffs and immigration, populist movements fighting over the role of government along with intense media-driven political polarization and highly partisan politics. What? It's happened before? Yes, the Gilded Age in America in the 1890s mirror what has been going on in the last 5-10 years in the United States. Also, think more in my lifetime, the late 1960s, early 1970s. They're a pretty good comparison to what's going on. The political atmosphere was really screwed up due to intense partisan and ideological polarization, civil disobedience, political violence, profound distrust of government and traditional media, as well as racial and economic conflict was going on. So it's, you know, it's important to note that today's polarization is far more partisan and ideologically sorted, as Democrats and Republicans are a little more homogenous both internally today than they were in the 1960s. So the question before the committee at 775-5559, how much of what we're seeing going on right now within American politics and within American media is maybe driven by sources outside of the United States? Because, you know, a cultural revolution, we've been down this road before in about 100 years ago, but also in more recent history. 775-5559, who benefits from Americans fighting one another and the inability to actually agree to disagree on stuff? Let's see, 775-5559. Congrats and God bless you and your wife. Happy anniversary. Yeah, I'll tell you what, it has been, like I say, it's been a wild ride. Thank you, Texter. I do appreciate it. So who benefits from keeping Americans at each other's throats? 775-5559. What is the main reason that there seems to be such the partisan and partisan politics right now, and that we can keep looking at each other? And where does this come from, that we've lost this inability to actually have civil conversations with one another? Now, social media catches a lot of the blame, no doubt. And I think that all social media does is amplify the mouthpieces. But is it really social media? Because it's just a tool. Social media is simply a device that is used to get information out there. The way you and I respond to things are our responsibility. So when the sociologists, easy for me to say. So when the sociologists point to the fact that social media is an influence, I say, no, that's just another way the information got out there. Radio, which has been around a long time, was fairly new too in the Gilded Age. 775-5559, you're with Mark. Go ahead, please.
1: Hey, Mark, you're talking about social media and whatnot.
0: Yeah.
1: Might have a little bit to do with it.
0: Yeah.
1: Well, I've been kind of looking into this a little. And, you know, the Chinese, they do a lot of, they got a lot of bots on the internet that try to put us at each other's throats. So a lot of it, you know, a lot of it's Americans doing it, but a lot of it is China throwing their little 2 cents in there and pretending they're Americans, but it's really actually a Chinese robot doing it.
0: Mm-hmm.
1: So they benefit a lot from us being at each other's throats. So everyone should think about that once in a while.
0: Yeah, that's a part of it.
1: When they're fighting with their neighbor, it might be some guy from China. You never know.
0: Hmm. Well, it is interesting. No, I thank you for the call. I don't disagree. And I misspoke. I said radio was around in the 1890s. 1920s is when radio really became a thing as far as what it is now. 1890s, there was media. And so that was a misspeak on my part. But the point being is that the Gilded Age of the United States 100 years ago, we were right in the same cultural revolution we're in right now. So, but who benefits from it? That's the question at 775-5559. And how did we get to this point where the distrust across the party lines is so incredible? I mean, there's always been ideological differences, but it's just become so wound up. Congratulations on 49 years, and thank you for acknowledging your appreciation for your dearly beloved. I appreciate your show. Thank you. Yes, no, my wife is certainly a gem. No doubt about it. She has put up with a whole lot of stuff. I actually had on the show sheet to talk a little more about that. I don't know if I will, but yeah, it's the thing. Oh, and before I forget, once again, Tailgate Showdown voting began at noon Thursday today. So text the word tailgate to 775-5559. You get a bounce back link that'll lead you to the place where you want to. 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You scroll on down to where you see, contests. Mr. Ewan's here. You got to get the right button pushed. You go down to contests and you'll see the great Tailgate Showdown banner. You click on that and you follow the instructions there. But text tailgate to 775-5559. So the current atmosphere in the United States as far as the political situation, there's nothing new. This U.S. cultural revolution that we're going through right now, we've seen similar situations before. And what's driving it? Who benefits from us as Americans being at each other's throats? And yes, our enemies certainly do. But within the United States, who benefits? 775-5559, your thoughts and comments are welcome. But we've been here before as a country, and we've survived it. You know, profound distrust of the government, nothing new. Been there before. Traditional media, as well as racial and cultural conflict, nothing new. That's been there as a part of the background of the United States history for quite some time, unfortunately. So who benefits from that noise? Happy anniversary, Mr. and Mrs. Ewens. Yes, I do appreciate it. It's kind of funny because Mr. and Mrs. Ewens, that's my parents, right? Oh, no, wait. Now I guess I'm the old people. Mark Ewens on this Thursday edition of a KNOX afternoon asking the fundamental question, are we facing a cultural revolution or is this something that's been manufactured by those who wish to keep us at each other's throats so we don't really pay attention to what's going on around us? I'm just curious as we go through our time together in this hour of a KNOX afternoon. There's other things to talk about as well. Let's see here. And part of the cultural revolution, which is rather interesting, is we've seen a bit of a shift towards men and women moving back to more traditional gender roles. Interesting. And it's been a little bit at a time. Some of the great experiments that have gone on recently within the United States population is changing. We'll talk a little bit about that. And it's not a broad, uniform, societal return to classic gender roles. That'll never happen. But a lot of the sociological data suggests that there has been a cultural and ideological resurgence of more traditional roles, along with economic and structural realities that make fully traditional roles probably unattainable. But we are heading in a tradition. You know, you hear about the trad wife and the homesteader movement. The manosphere and traditional masculinity is suddenly popular once again. And political and ideological polarization, all a part of this change that I'm talking about. Are we in a cultural revolution? Haven't we been here before? We'll continue the conversation next on this CanOX afternoon. Mark Ewens, happy to be with you.
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0: Welcome back to a KNOX afternoon on this Thursday, the 17th of September. Mark Ewens, happy to be with you to celebrate our 49th wedding anniversary today. My wife texted into the beginning of the program, actually right at the crossover, to let Ryan know that we were 49 years today that she has put up with Mr. Weather. And it's been quite the ride. So I've been getting some congratulations through the course of the day today. And thank you very much for that. The attraction to socialism is a predictable response to late stage capitalism. The masses are working harder and harder for less and less. And the owners are loading their pockets. You know, there's a lot to be said for that. And this kind of goes back to the Gilded Age of a little over 100 years ago in the United States as well, when there were certain things going on. There's comparisons mirroring the economic and political realignment to that time over 120 years ago to what happened in the United States. And that's been the question the last little bit of KNOX afternoon. Is history repeating itself from what we've seen in previous years? Basically, the late 60s and early 70s are also a good comparison for the political atmosphere due to the partisanship and ideological polarization, mostly Vietnam and foreign policy divisions, which led to widespread demonstrations, civil disobedience. For those of us of a certain age, we remember those tumultuous times and profound distrust of government and traditional media, as well as the racial and cultural conflicts that are going on now, were mirrored in the 1960s as well. So the question before the committee, and we're coming up on the top of the hour, so I'd like to take this over into the beginning of the third hour. Are we seeing basically a repeat of those two big landmark time frames within American history? The Gilded Age of the 1890s, which are very similar to what was going on now technologically, societally, and politically, and also the late 60s into the early 70s. Are we in a repeat cycle? And what does that mean for us as a society? Let's talk about that as we get into the third hour of a KNOX afternoon, because the long-term impacts and the long-term implications of what that means for us as a nation don't necessarily mean as good a changes as we saw then, because then we didn't have the internet driving so much stuff. Then we didn't have instant communications, and then we seemed to have a little bit more of a base of which we were to be able to agree upon after the Second World War. And then Vietnam came along and really fractured the country. ABC News coming up right around the corner, third hour of a KNOX afternoon. Societal changes. Are we in a good place or a bad place? Let's talk about that coming up next.
1: 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Translated on K239BG in Grand Forks and K277DN in Grand Forks.
2: ABC News, I'm Michelle Franzen. A plane crash in northern Michigan under investigation. The Texas Military Department confirms it was an Air National Guard F-16 that went down during a training exercise. The pilot ejected safely. A federal judge has ordered the Kennedy Center to provide 30 days notice before making any changes to the building. That includes demolishing it. President Trump earlier told ABC News the center will be ripped down if he doesn't get credit. Here's ABC's Mary Bruce.
3: He is adamant that he should be recognized for helping the institution financially. And it comes just a day after the board voted to immediately close the center for renovation, citing safety concerns after a judge blocked them from adding Trump's name to the building.
2: In Los Angeles, the woman driving the SUV that crashed into a bus this week, killing two people, is facing charges. Her court date postponed due to medical reasons. Tonight, a vigil will be held for the victims of the bus crash, along with the news helicopter that crashed and killed two on board and another person on the ground. This is ABC News. A gruesome investigation widening in Philadelphia. The case involves five missing women, an adult film director who's since died, his son questioned by police, along with a trove of digital evidence and videos dating back nearly a decade.
4: Among the videos, authorities say they've identified two other missing women, Gabrielle Amorando and Mary Bell Freeses, who disappeared 6 years apart, their bodies never found. And the family of Nicole Fusaro, one of the five missing women who was 27 when she disappeared in 2018, telling our Philadelphia station WPVI, Nicole was a beautiful, kind-hearted woman who deserves so much better than what happened to her.
2: ABC's Morgan Norwood. Police say no charges have been filed yet. The State Department confirming that it's approved travel visas for a core delegation from Iran to participate in the annual UN General Assembly in New York City that gets underway next week. I'm Michelle Franzen, ABC News.
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5: A mix of sun and clouds with a high of 69. Your KNOX five-day forecast follows the news. Good afternoon. Here are your latest stories. Grand Forks City and county officials are preparing for potential data center development. This comes as other North Dakota communities have seen major tax base increases from data centers, along with concerns such as power use, traffic, and housing. City officials are also working with local energy providers to determine whether the existing power grid can support future development without increasing costs for residents. The U.S. Department of Education and the State Department are investigating the University of North Dakota School of Aerospace. The School of Aerospace is accused of submitting government disclosures that are apparently incomplete and inaccurate. A press release on Wednesday says the school is involved in Chinese aviation companies known to have close associations with the Chinese military. UND is being asked to provide a list of its foreign financial disclosures within the next 30 days. Walmart co-workers are remembering a Pelican Rapids woman killed in a crash on September 6th. Basara Obakar was 51 and worked at the Fergus Falls Walmart. Her vehicle was hit on Highway 59 in Otter Tail County. The other driver, 25-year-old Jacob Thatcher of Fergus Falls, is charged. Authorities say he was speeding and admitted to drinking and using THC. This look at news is brought to you by Grand Cities Monument. I'm Jake Judd, KNOX News.
0: Our next update from Jake Judd in the KNOX Newsroom comes at 5:30. 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Coming up on 5:04, it is time now for the KNOX American Federal five-day forecast. Variably sunny sky, 69 was the expected high with northeast winds to 12 miles an hour. Looking into the overnight, mostly cloudy, 48 for low, easterlies to 15. A late day shower on Friday and a high of 73. Saturday, partly sunny, 74. Sunday and Monday, dry weather with highs of 70 to 75 degrees. So really, seasonally mild weather will continue into the weekend. 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And those northeast winds, all of like 5 miles an hour. So I think a walk around the block is a good chance to go out and exercise with the missus here after we're done. I think we have a soccer game to go to as well, perhaps. I don't know. As we get into this, the third hour of a KNOX afternoon, talking a little bit about the culture change. Well, the trad wife, the homesteader movement, the manosphere, traditional masculinity, political and ideological polarizations, is there really anything new of where we are as a nation? Or is this just part of the cycle that we've seen from the past? You know, that this growing ideological gender divide that seems to exist, is it manufactured? Is it real? Or is this just the natural men and women, the way that, you know, men are from Mars, women are from Venus kind of a thing? I'd like your thoughts and your comments as we get into this, the third hour of a KNOX afternoon. Mark Ewens, happy to be with you on this beautiful summer's day.

0: Welcome back to a KNOX afternoon. Mark Ewan's happy to be in the saddle again. And if you text the word tailgate to 775-5559, you'll get a bounce back link. And you'll be able to take a little stab at voting what is in the tailgate bounce back link. Well, you'll be able to find out what the great showdown voting for your matchup. What's the favorite foods at tailgating? You'll get a list, vote, and go from there. 775-5559, you're with Mark. Go ahead, please.
1: Homesteading trend. I'm sure you've seen a plethora of videos about that, as have I.
0: Mm-hmm.
1: They're always everywhere. Oh, this is our little homestead and this and that. And they end up, some of them have really nice setups, you know.
0: Mm-hmm.
1: But the thing is, it's funny you talk about cultural shifts. It used to be cheap to live out in the middle of nowhere.
0: Mm-hmm.
1: Right?
0: Yeah.
1: It used to be cheaper. And now it's starting to get expensive because everybody wants to leave the city.
0: Right.
1: When it was cheap, city was, you know, the place to be. Well, this is cool, you know, go over there and live your little life. And I hate when people say that, oh, it's just so, everything's just so slow paced out in the country, just relaxed. It's not. It is not. People are like, I want to move away from the hustle and bustle of the city and I want to go out in the country. You move out in the country, you're going to be put to work.
0: Mm-hmm.
1: And often. Like anybody I've met from the city, it's like, oh my gosh, so nice growing up on a farm. No, it wasn't. It was great. I learned work ethic, but largely it sucked. You miss out on so much fun and life, you know, because you're always working. You are always working. There's always something to do,
0: mm-hmm.
1: right? The city, in my opinion, is slow-paced. The only thing fast about it is the drivers, and that's about it. The people are slow, too.
0: That's an interesting way to look at it. I didn't quite put it in that perspective, but you're right. People drive fast, yeah. but think slow.
1: Yeah, it's not everybody in the city. I don't want to generalize, you know, but it's one of those deals where, yeah, but the homesteading is cool, but boy, it's getting expensive.
0: Huh.
1: Now you see how much land is going up and houses are expensive. And then you put that house on a piece of land out in the middle of nowhere
0: mm-hmm.
1: where there's more demand for it. Cause you know, people have better vehicles now. No one really thinks twice to drive 30 miles or an hour to work in the morning, you know?
0: I guess. Yeah, that's the question. So it does sound like it really is a thing. It really is booming.
1: Yeah. But yeah, I'll just leave you with this. Anybody who says they want to live out in the country because they want a slow-paced life, think again, Skeezix. It's quick-paced out here, especially you work with your dad. Holy cow. Thanks, Mark.
0: Thanks for the call. 775-5559 with Mark. Go ahead, please.
2: Hey, Mark. You got me thinking this. How you kind of compared what we're going through now to the 60s and early 70s.
0: Mm-hmm.
2: And I was pretty young back then. I was born in 65, so you probably know a little bit more. But and you're wondering, like, who benefits from what this and that?
0: Mm-hmm.
2: I wonder if a scholar has ever looked into who benefited from the divide back then, or if anyone benefited. If it was just a divide, or did someone benefit back then, or it'd be interesting to know, you know, because I was a little young back then.
0: That's an interesting question. Who benefits from a cultural divide in the United States? Hmm.
2: So, I don't know, maybe someone will call in that's way smarter than me and older than me and might think someone who let me know who benefited from that cultural divide.
0: All right. That's a good. I appreciate it. That's a great question. Thank you for the call. I mean, I can think of, you know, office holders in safe districts. You know, they usually face pretty big threats from primary challenges within their own party, from the opposing party. Maybe that's one of the things that goes. Politics obviously would benefit. 775-5559. You're with Mark. Go ahead, please.
3: Yeah. Gen Z guy brought up a great point. It just so happens that this morning I had a training class and balancing life and work time.
0: Okay.
3: And the instructor was saying, well, you know, you got to get to it. You know, on the weekends, you know, you want to get some time for yourself. So how much are your chores? You know, you got, what, 2-3 hours of chores?
0: Okay.
3: on the weekend and just get them done. And I'm thinking to myself, who the hell is this guy? He doesn't live in the middle of nowhere, you know, where a weekend is not enough to take care of all the chores. You know, when you got 20 acres to mow and a garden and, mm-hmm. and shop work and mm-hmm. machinery and all that stuff like that, I go, this guy is basically talking to a whole bunch of city folk. Because, you know, like Gen Z guy was saying, when you're out in the country, man, it's nonstop. Mm-hmm. You know, there's always something to do. So,
0: yeah, you're more reliant on your own self rather than some service that'll be delivered to you.
3: Yeah. Oh, believe me, if I could get a lawnmower company to come out here where I live, I'd do it in a second. But, you know, they go, where do you live? And I tell them, and they go, nope.
0: Yeah, too far out of town. Sure.
3: Yeah.
0: No, so, makes sense. Anyway. All right. No, I appreciate the call. That, yeah. No, you're saying is good. Appreciate the call. 775-5559, talking about tradition, the kind of we're going back to trad wife and homesteader movement, the manosphere and traditional masculinity. Is that a thing or is that a social media construct too? 775-5559, you're with Mark. Go ahead, please.
4: Hey, Mark, I need your help on how I should divide my time on Sunday between the two events, Rydell Car Show for CVIC, Community Violence Intervention Center, and the suicide event at the Ralph Engelstad Arena for the Tears event. How should I divide my time? I'm going to protest the CVIC event, but I support my ex-wife's doing suicide.
0: I'm not even, you know, we're not going to have any mockery of someone who takes their life. That's just, we're not doing that. But if you really wanted to do something good for the community, I mean, both are worthy. I know that your hate for CVIC comes. When my daughter gets up here for the beet harvest, I'm going to have her in the booth for a while. I'm going to have to also swear her to use her adult voice. But she can tell you what it is to be a woman who is in need of help from the CVIC. And she's seen both sides of it, so she'll give a fairly balanced report. But tears, yeah. Together we educate about the realities of suicide. No, I would support that also in a heartbeat. But come on, man. Don't be a schmuck. 775-5559. You're with Mark. Go ahead, please.
5: Yeah, if that last yahoo wants to do something good for the community, he can just stay home.
0: There you go. That's mine. I'm with you.
5: Yeah. The CVIC, something like that for, you know, having women, you know, a place for women and men to go if they're abused is, I mean, that's a good thing to have in a community. And people do get up in arms about their pride stuff or their LGBTQ acceptance or whatever you want to call it. And I'm not into that whole weird gay stuff. I think it's ridiculous half the time because there's always a new letter being added, but they do that because they want people to not feel alone. It doesn't matter if someone's in a gay or lesbian or straight relationship. They want people to, you know, get out of an abusive situation, whether it be physically, mentally, financially, so they can get a better life. You know, I remember one time I was in Grand Forks and I saw a checkout lady that had a terrible black eye. So I kind of questioned her a little bit and I could tell she was bluffing and lying. And I said, well, whoever gave you that black eye is a disgusting human being. And there's a CVIC in town, an organization that can help you escape that person.
0: Mm-hmm.
5: And I hope she found the help that she needed because that's terrible, you know. That's an awful thing.
0: It is. Yeah.
5: Thanks, Mark.
0: No, appreciate the call. Yeah. Outside of literal self-defense for your own life, any man that hits a woman should be shot on sight. Now, that's just my opinion. 775-5559, you're with Mark. Go ahead, please.
3: Yeah. You know, another way that a Renaissance man could serve the community?
0: Okay.
3: Stop calling the radio station because it's disgusting.
0: Hmm.
3: So, anyway, just saying.
0: Okay, just saying.
3: Okay, bye.
0: Bye. Just appreciate your just sayings. And, you know, and is any organization flawless? Of course not. We're full of human beings. And that's kind of the point of the discussion I've been trying to get to at 775-5559. The change in culture is that a lot of it is driven by we keep coming back to the way things were. You know, the growing ideological gender divide And it's not just North America. It's a global thing. And it really is Gen Zs and younger millennials have really kind of transitioned more to being typically increasingly progressive and certainly financial autonomy, whereas young men have led more back towards the traditional or voiced feelings left behind by modern gender discussion. So there is a shift going on within the society of the younger generation. And I've kind of seen it with our kids and the people that I deal with, but that's a whole other story. So it's your thoughts and comments at 775-5559. A texter says, I can tell you guys who benefits within the division. This group goes by many names, but the main group is called Bolshevik. Ah, and they make up over 80% of them. And to Spice Guy, if he truly lives by Warren, I mow his grass. I also own a company out of WAO. So there you go. So there's somebody up there that can help you mow your lawn there, Cajun Spice Guy. But yeah, the Bolsheviks. Yeah, are we headed for another Bolshevik revolution? That's a question at 775-5559. You know, the dynamics led to a noticeable relationship friction while many young men, they want a partner to prioritize things like domestic life. Young women are, achieving higher rates of university completion and are reluctant to relinquish career independence. Really nothing new about that. That's since the post-70s. So the question before the committee at 775-5559, is this anything new or is this just basically a recycle of society in the past? 775-5559, a texter says, I grew up in the city and I live in the country now. I'm 27 with 10 acres. I enjoy freedom, and I dislike the dumbasses in town. Well, I'll tell you what, it is amazing. I've told the story of sitting there at the end of the driveway with one of my grandsons over the years and watching the traffic on Belmont, the speed going up and up, and people driving faster and faster and more traffic. Yeah, they're behind the wheel. Speaking of tailgate showdown, voting began today at noon. So text tailgate to 775-5559. You get a bounce back link and you can go ahead and make your choices to what you think is the greatest. I think I'm not supposed to give specifics, but the voting is going on. Looks like tacos or head of wings, ribs or head of barbecue like Sloppy Joe's, brats and hot dogs. Brats are a little bit ahead of hot dogs. And hamburgers and meatballs right now are pretty evenly split. So you can go to KNOXradio.com, click on the Connect tab, go on down to the contest. From the contest, you scroll down, you'll see the Great Tailgate Showdown going on. 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The bounce back link will send you the link to join. And you can go ahead and make your vote as to what you think is the great tailgate thing. What's your fave? And that's going on for a while now. And there's more than just the four or five that I mentioned. There's more. There's queso over macaroni and cheese. There's mac salad versus seven layer. Onion rings versus Doritos or chips. Jalapeno poppers over baked potatoes. And the list goes on and on and on and on. So go to text tailgate to 775-5559 and to make your voice heard. As we're talking about where we are as a country, really not being in any place new. We've been here before. The growing ideological gender divide. You know, surveys across North America show that young Gen Z and millennial women have trended to being increasingly progressive and focused on financial autonomy, whereas young men have leaned slightly more traditionalist or voiced feeling left behind by the modern gender discontinuities. So the country as a whole, are we really in that bad a shape or are we just going through the normal change? 775-5559, you're with Mark. Go ahead, please.
5: Hey, I'm Mark. Dipping in again. Sorry to call so much, but you mentioned queso and my spidey senses started tingling. Oh, man. I like to do queso on the grill. I smoke it.
0: Mm-hmm, of course.
5: And I do the classic kind of Rotel style of recipe where you get your Velveeta and Rotel. And I add a few different cheeses in there, too, along with the Velveeta. Mm-hmm. And then I like to grind up some serrano peppers, like the canned serrano peppers, you know?
0: Uh-huh, yeah, canned.
5: And you don't put too much of those in.
0: No.
5: You only make that mistake once.
0: Once.
5: Oh, it's good. If it's extra spicy, it is good. But, oh, boy, howdy, it's It's kind of nice to keep it a little mild. Those serrano peppers have a good smoky flavor, and that, oh, it's just delicious. And then the real clutch move here is you take half ground beef and then half ground pork, and you cook them up with some taco seasoning, and then you throw that in the mix too while it smokes. That's good.
0: Ooh, yeah. You really need to write it. You need to make a cookbook, right? Some kind of a guide to stuff. Because with your talents, you could probably sell a couple of copies.
5: I thought about maybe like a food truck or something, but there's so much red tape and paperwork to get through. And I'm already busy as a fat girl at a crumble cookie as it is. So boy, that'd take up a lot of my time. But smoked jalapeno poppers too. That's a good one. I can't bring that out and have it last more than 30 minutes at a family gathering. So,
0: okay. Well, thank you for the call. You should consider going into business, so that'd be kind of fun.
5: Yeah, I should. Thank you, Mark.
0: All right. I appreciate the call. It is 23 minutes past the hour of 5 o'clock. Coming up on the bottom of the hour, we get another update out of the KNOX newsroom. Last one, regularly scheduled today. And keep it tuned here, obviously, as we go through the overnight. Central Volleyball versus West Fargo at 6:30. 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And Red River Soccer versus West Fargo at 6:30, also on KNOX Live Sports video. And then tomorrow, Friday, Central Football versus Watford City, EGF Football versus Park Rapids at 5:30 p.m., and that's also on video. So keep in mind that we're blowing the world apart with sports videos as well. So traditional, going back to traditional, are we becoming more of America of the 1940s and 50s in certain ways? That's the question before the committee on this KNOX afternoon, September the 17th. 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
17: As long as Mark is right half the time, he gets paid. And remember, he can be wrong with little or no advance warning. It's a Mark Ewan's afternoon on KNOX.
0: 775-5559. Caller, you've been hanging on through that segue. You're with Mark. Go ahead, please.
3: Yeah, so, Mark, I don't want to be insensitive here, okay?
0: Okay.
3: But, Gen Z guy probably made the funniest comment I've heard in a long time because when he said a fat girl at a crumble cookie, he just insulted half the women in Grand Forks, okay? So, I mean, he's got to be careful. Okay.
0: And I mean, what's wrong with big girls? I mean, you know, they're
3: there's nothing wrong with it. I'm not body shaming anybody here.
0: Precisely.
3: I'm just saying that I thought it was pretty funny. That's all. You know, there's a modicum of comedy there.
0: A modicum. Yes, that's a good way to put it.
3: Okay.
0: I appreciate the call. Yeah, thanks for the call. Lordy bells. Mark, thank Gen Z guy. For me, I'm going to start using his saying to describe how busy I am. That's too good not to use. Well, it certainly is. I mean, there's I'll give Gen Z guy that. He certainly is descriptive in his verbs and nouns, no doubt about it. And you know where he stands. Text tailgate to 775-5559. You'll get a bounce back link, and you can go ahead and vote then on the best tailgate seconds. And the voting is on right now. Or go to KNOXradio.com, click on the Connect tab, scroll down to where it says the Great Tailgate Showdown, click on that, and cast your vote. Coming up on the bottom of the hour in mere moments, we'll get our last regularly scheduled update from the KNOX newsroom, Jake Judd, and then we will put the second half of the third hour of a KNOX afternoon to the test. Are things really different in the United States, or is it just the same old soup warmed over when it comes to the changing of the traditions? It is 5:30.
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19: A mix of sun and clouds with a high of 69. Your KNOX 5-day forecast follows the news. Good afternoon. Here are your latest stories. A 60-year-old Grand Forks man was arrested after he was accused of threatening to kill another man and planning an ambush. Police say officers were called on Sunday to Scott McGreevy's residence located on 27th Avenue South. The victim told officers that McGreevy had sent several text messages and that he was afraid about how he would try to follow through on the threats. The Cass County Sheriff's Office says a 17-year-old boy is dead from a gunshot wound and the death is being ruled a homicide. An autopsy done by the Ramsey County Medical Examiner's Office confirmed the ruling, and an investigation is ongoing. No arrests have been made. North Dakota-based emergency physician Dr. John Solberg is featured in a new documentary. Solberg was part of a seven-man team that became the first group of humans to drive across Greenland from the south to the north. The drive ended just 600 miles away from the North Pole, and it's believed to be the furthest northern point ever touched by a motor vehicle. Solberg says the team faced challenges from severe weather, mechanical breakdowns, and miscommunication along the way, which were all captured in the film. This Look at News is brought to you by Botzer Garage. I'm Jake Judd, KNOX News.
0: Our next update out of the KNOX newsroom will come tomorrow morning at 6:02 as a part of the morning show with Brian Michaels. News, the top, the bottom, and when it breaks on News Radio 1310 KNOX. And at 32 minutes past the hour of 5 o'clock, it is time for the KNOX American Federal 5-day forecast. Variably sunny skies, 69 was the expected high with northeast winds to 12. Mostly cloudy overnight, 48 for low, easterlies to 15. A late day shower and 73 on Friday. Saturday, partial sunshine and 74. Sunday, Monday, dry with highs of 70 to 75. So really, seasonally mild weather continues. 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The sun shining rather kind of filtered right now with those northeast winds at about 5 miles per hour. So as we get into the second half of the third hour of a KNOX afternoon, we've been talking about the trad wife movement, the growing ideological divide in the United States. And I think nothing speaks to that more than Sydney Sweeney. You know who I'm talking about. And her national campaign for a particular sports-only prediction market. And she appears, I heard Ryan talking about this too through the course of the day-to-day. You know, whatever happened to my body, my choice. We'll have that conversation next on this KNOX afternoon. Mark Ewens, happy to be here.
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20: Harvest pressure and money flow is hanging over the markets today. You're listening to the American Ag Network. Good afternoon. I'm Susan Littlefield. Now, looking at that harvest pressure, and we'll continue to do so, but the near-term harvest weather outlook is not favorable. Meanwhile, some early yield reports from the heart of the Corn Belt are not so great for corn, with yields coming in well below expectations. It's too soon to draw any broader conclusions, though, about these yields, as reports are keeping us open to the risk of further yield reductions from USDA going forward. Exports for the weekly numbers for corn were considered a disappointment at 1.027 million metric tons, down by about half from last week's strong total, and at the lower end of trade guesses that range from 700,000 to 2 million metric tons. In other export news this morning, South Korea had bought 134,000 metric tons of corn from optional origins and three consignments from November to January. We look at it's been a wet week across the Midwest, particularly western and northern areas, and that pattern is set to continue over the next 5 days. Soggy conditions will prevail across areas from eastern Nebraska and Iowa, that into Minnesota, Wisconsin, and northern Illinois, with several inches of rain possible in some areas, along with some flooding. It's actually going to slow harvesting for a while, and it is still early enough to the season that the delays in most cases won't be a major market issue, particularly as long as the forecast as last week of September looks to be drier. Winter wheat futures remain under pressure as technical-driven selling and weak export demand has been part of them. The livestock futures saw their lower numbers on the trade action. There's some pressure, some technical-driven selling on the cattle side as a continued lack of fresh cash trade in the Plains market this week, and expectations that tomorrow's cattle on feed report will indicate supplies of market-ready cattle remain ample. You're listening to the American Ag Network.
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22: December corn 1.5 lower at settlement 534 1/4. The May at 555 1/4 down 1.5. Jan soybeans 1337 1/4 up 2. And March 1345 1/4 up 2 1/4. Soybean meal December 365.60 up 20. Oil December 69.67 down 68. Chicago wheat December 730 3/4 up 2 1/4. Kansas City December 799 1/2 up 3 1/4. And Minneapolis December 756.

Welcome back to a Thursday edition of the Can of Wicks Afternoon. Mark Ewens, glad to be with you on this lovely summer's day. 69 degrees, sun peeking back out rather brightly. Talking about a couple of different things, but basically, are we shifting back the current cultural shift in the United States? Is it not something that we've seen before? It's just with social media, with Instagram, with all the instant access that we have to events around the world. Is this really kind of the same old soup warmed over again? 775-5559, your thoughts and your comments are certainly welcome. A texter says, for dinner sometimes, my wife will say, honey, I made your favorite reservations. You know, my wife's an excellent cook. I think the greatest reservations are at Casa del U when my wife has put something in the oven and it's in the process of finishing up by the time I get there. My cooking skills pale in comparison to my bride's, but I don't know what we're doing tonight. It may be going to see a soccer game with the kids. We may be going somewhere. I suggested we go out to eat someplace since it is our anniversary and she doesn't have to then worry about cooking something. So the question is, it's 775-5559. Really, are we in the same place that we've been before? Or is this something new, or is it something totally different? The growing ideological gender divide, is it a real thing, or has it just been amplified by social media? I mean, certainly, and it's led to noticeable relation friction, I've been told, that many young men report wanting to partner with someone, but basically trying to find a young woman who's willing to actually investigate being in a relationship is down from what it used to be, typically because they're kind of reluctant to relinquish career independence, which is fine. I mean, I have no problems with women in the workforce in the least little bit. But, you know, so for guys that are looking for maybe a life partner who was going to be a stay-at-home individual, you might have to readjust your evaluations. And a lot of that comes from the financial side, quite honestly. It does cost more to do a lot. So your thoughts and your comments at 775-5559. Are we in the midst of a cultural and online resurgence of traditionalism, or are we basically shifting in a different direction? 775-5559. The manosphere, traditional masculinity, is also coming back. You know, communities centered on figures emphasizing male protectiveness, provider duties, have gained significant traction in recent years, especially amongst younger men seeking to have clear identity scripts amidst the changing dating dynamics, that men basically are looking once again to kind of be the hunter provider, that we seem to be shifting back. Are these trends in society, or are they actually just being driven by social media? Your thoughts and your comments at 775-5559. Now, you know, I mentioned Sydney Sweeney because she kind of brings up the epitome of one side of the aisle wanting to have autonomy, and yet when a conservative woman does it, then all of a sudden the fecal matter hits the bovine backscatter quite well. You know, the national campaign that she's done for the sports-only prediction market, 21 years and only. And I heard Ryan talking about this earlier. I'm sure you've seen the commercials. They've been all over. You know, and Sweeney wasn't just a face of the ad. I mean, I guess apparently she's an equity partner and helped stage the campaign. So a lot of this was her thoughts. This is driven on what she wanted to do. You know, female athletes across multiple sports condemned the ad for sexualizing women in sports, which is like, okay, I thought that was being done anyway on one particular side of the aisle. 775-5559, Mark, does your wife drink booze? she likes a glass of wine every now and then. She's not a teetotaler, but no, she rarely has a whole lot of adult beverage to drink. It's just not her, and she's never been a big drinker. This is nothing new. She's always been kind of light on the she's not a teetotaler, like I say, but she goes very easy. She's also one that can't handle her booze. Let's just put it to you that way. So strong drink.

0: drinks can get to her pretty quickly. And she knows that. She's got the wisdom to know when to quit. So she can nurse a drink throughout the entire night, where I'm the problem child. 775-5559. Let's see. I think it's a couple of mountains making a molehill. Texter says, nice play on words, by the way. There, Texter. Yeah, I think it's rather interesting because I believe that we are kind of doing a societal shift back to where we were perhaps 40 years ago, maybe. Your thoughts and your comments at 775-5559. I think that some of the more staid mental things were going on. My wife chimes in and does say that she does like a good daiquiri or a margarita. Yes, you do. And you can nurse that thing all night long. So I've seen you, which is good because we only need one drunk in the house. Mark Ewan's with you on this KOX afternoon. Are we swinging back to a more traditional line of thought in the nation, or is this just something that social media is hyping up? 775-5559. I'm just curious to what you think. Yeah, apparently, you know, Sydney Sweeney reportedly lost 200,000 Instagram followers. I would suspect she probably said good riddance to those who were only there for the name recognition. I don't know. But is America drifting back to a different form of where we were perhaps 50, 60 years ago when it comes to the way that we're looking at things? 775-5559, you're with Mark. Go ahead, please.
1: Yeah, there's no way, Mark. No way. Social media has lost his mind again, but if you believe social media, then really, who really is crazy? I wish we were getting back to more conventional, but you know, a beautiful example of what's going on in America today is looking at the East and West Coast, mm-hmm. and there's no way they're going to let it happen. I mean, heck, they just had they had 11 people just vote to, not hold somebody accountable for murdering their third children and face-to-face strangulation. Mm-hmm. I mean, holy crap.
0: Yeah, I know.
1: No, there's no way, Mark. I mean, look at what these idiots now are doing up in Fargo with, you know, this moronic thought process of they're going to run from the police and they're killing people once every 3 weeks. No. But what's worse, Mark, voters suck, right? But when good people stand by mm-hmm. and do nothing when they see evil out there happening, that's really where we're failing America. Mm. You know, and all of our founding fathers have said that is going to be the downfall of America. And we're seeing that come to fruition.
0: Hmm.
1: We can't call right right and wrong wrong. People are offended at Christmas and Santa Claus. And I wish, Mark, I really do. I would love to be in that world, but no, the proof is in the pudding.
0: Okay, nope. I appreciate the opinion. I really do. I don't totally disagree, but I also think that the very aspect of media and the very aspect of social media amplifies the negative and doesn't let the positive come through. 775-5559. Thanks for waiting. You with Mark. Go ahead, please.
2: Yeah. Hey, Mark. I heard Alex Carminati is looking for like a girl, you know,
0: okay.
2: To settle down with.
0: All right.
2: Well, I know a couple of cougars who are looking for a guy with a job, you know, take care of them. So you got my number there. Yeah, just feel free to pass that on.
0: Good Lord.
2: Okay.
0: I'm not doing matchmaking. That's
2: okay,
0: not
2: bye.
0: My jam. No, crying out loud. I mean, I know what Ron's saying, and to a degree, yeah, but I also think that there's a lot of stuff that flies under the radar that doesn't necessarily make the splash, as it were, that shows up. Because if it's on social media, you know, social media has a certain bend. And I think that people do good things outside of the limelight of media and social media. 775-5559, a texter says, I hope so. The only way to correct course is to begin making corrective action in every variable that we have changed. Clearly, the modern ideology is not working out for us unless we're all dead before we can fix it, which is more likely in my view. And I mean, I can understand how that kind of sardonic view becomes real prevalent because once again, media, and I'm talking social media more than the media that you're listening to, but social media really has become so pervasive, and the largest consumers of social media are the people who are coming up next, running the generation, the Gen Zs, the Gen X, the Gen Ys, whatever the hell, the younger people. A texter wants to know if I'm a Legion member. You know, I am not. I should be. I know that, and I've had more than one Legion member ask me about that. As a former military person, I could certainly be there. I don't have an excuse. I mean, I could use the old classic excuse, well, I'm just so busy as it is right now. But it's something I really should look into. So it's another time thing, but I think it's a good worthy time thing. Text, let me see here. I want to make sure I get the right one yet. Yeah, tailgate. Text tailgate to 775-5559. You get a bounce back link so you can take advantage of the current Grand Forks Great Tailgate Showdown. I want to make sure you get that right. It's time to cast your vote, and the voting is going on right now. 775-5559. You're with Mark. Go ahead, please.
3: Fighting money, sue forever.
0: Hey, what's up?
3: Albert Einstein.
0: Yeah?
3: He is famously attributed with this saying, compound interest is the eighth wonder of the world. He who understands it, earns it. He who doesn't, pays it.
0: Okay.
3: Pays it.
0: Okay.
3: Right?
0: I know what compound interest is. I've not heard that quote attributed to Albert Einstein, but hey.
3: Yeah. Yeah, well, I was just looking, you know, your kids, your future, you know.
0: Mm-hmm.
3: $25,000.
0: Yeah.
3: Into the S&P 500 for 50 years, put it in there when they're born. They right. can't touch it till they're 50. Right. You're still young when you're 50.
0: Okay.
3: Relatively speaking. I mean, you got a lot of life left at 50. Huh. And if that comes out to you, that's almost $3 million. And you haven't invested a penny into it, but the initial investment, almost $3
0: million. Wow.
3: That, I mean, you know, save for college, fine. But this is a way to get people out of poverty.
0: Well, one way, yeah.
3: Put some money away for them. They can't touch it. And it's family-changing money. It's your...
0: Life-changing money can be, yeah.
3: You know, someone in the Reagan administration wanted to do this.
0: Well,
3: he said he put $2,000 a year into an account for every child born in America.
0: Oh, sure.
3: Like you said, I think for 20 years you can get $85,000 out of it. And that's just right into an account that the government keeps, and it's your money, and it pays you at 65 or whatever it was, and $85,000 a year, though. Good ideas never seem to make the list for politicians to vote on.
0: No, because then the power shifts from them, and then they're not as much power, and that's a different discussion altogether. You're not wrong.
3: Well, I just hope some people hear this and put some money away for their kids. Don't let them touch it.
0: Good point. No, we do that. No, I appreciate the call. Yeah, no, we've done that with our kids and grandkids. Opened up a savings account, put a savings bond, put it in their name when they were born, and gave it to them when they got older. What they do with it is what they do with it. Now, it says it's famously attributed to Albert Einstein, but financial experts like Warren Buffett and others say that as the original quote, from early bank advertisements rather than Einstein himself. So that's rather interesting. But no, I didn't hear it attributed to Albert Einstein. Okay, well, but it does make sense. You know, compound interest. Mark Ewens with you on this KNOX afternoon, the Thursday edition. We're coming up on the top of the hour where ABC News will take over. But make sure you go to KNOXradio.com, live sports. Central Volleyball versus West Fargo at 6:30 is on live sports. Also, Red River Soccer versus West Fargo at 6:30 on live sports. Two channels. Take your pick in what you want to watch, but keep it tuned here through the overnight hours as well. Final thoughts coming up next.
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2: Hey, Mark. I'm calling in reference to the data center article the Grand Forks Herald had on the Wednesday newspaper.
1: Okay.
2: And it toward the end of the article, they talk about how Mr. Phelan of the city of Grand Forks and Mr. Ford of Grand Forks County are trying to assuage the fears of the area public about the benefits of or the non-benefits of data centers.
1: Mm-hmm.
2: So they say that the city of Grand Forks, and I take it the county, are trying to develop this thing with a rational idea. Well, since they came out here the other day with the fact yesterday that the data center magnates say that they'll destroy us by consuming all our resources, was their a rationale. So I would like to try to make people think about what is the rationale between of Grand Forks County and the city of Grand Forks to promote data centers when the data center people say themselves that we could be made extinct.
1: Mm. I appreciate the call. I'm running out of time for the day here, but I'll tell you what, I actually had data centers on the list today, didn't get a chance to talk about them with other things that came up. But it's mainly the water usage, because no, data centers are not going to be the end to humanity. Progress. It might be the end for certain people that have certain other goals in mind. Water won't be a problem, period, even except for the most extreme drought situations, which happen in the Red River Valley, but they're pretty rarely. The Red River supplies more than enough flow. I've been looking at the statistics from the USGS. The period of record on the Red River goes back literally 110 years. So we've got a pretty decent firm thing to look at. So I'll talk more about that tomorrow. But no, data centers are not the boogeyman that people want them to believe. The sound problem, that can be mitigated. The water problem, it's really not a problem. So who benefits from data centers not coming to pass? That's really what you got to focus on. And I think a lot of times it's our enemies. So we'll pick up and talk about that tomorrow from a standpoint of who really benefits if we don't have data centers in the United States. Thanks for the calls, the texts. ABC News is coming up right around the corner, and then we'll talk to you in the morning. It's been a KNOX afternoon. Mark Ewens, glad to be a part of your day.
3: 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Translated on K239BG in Grand Forks and K277DN in Grand Forks.
4: ABC News, I'm Michelle Franzen. In Los Angeles, the NTSB is reviewing evidence from this week's helicopter crash that killed all on board and a third person on the ground. The news chopper was covering a bus and SUV crash that killed two people. The SUV driver now facing charges. ABC's Alex Stone has more.
5: 36-year-old Bailey Rios was booked for murder. She allegedly drove a 2004 Ford Expedition at excessive speeds, running red lights and slamming into a Los Angeles Metro bus, killing two victims inside. Rios was due in court to face a judge on Thursday morning, but she was unable to attend the court hearing due to a medical reason.
4: A vigil taking place tonight for the victims killed in both incidents. A plane crash in northern Michigan remains under investigation. The Texas Military Department confirms an F-16 went down during a training exercise. The pilot ejected safely. And a notice by the White House shows President Trump pulled the nomination of Lance Schroyer to be the next ICE director. This is ABC News. The rise in measles cases nationwide continues. Pennsylvania seeing an uptick in the state's outbreak with 38 new cases since Monday and logging four deaths. Health officials urging people to get vaccinated. Here's ABC's Stephanie Ramos.
6: The CDC says the last time the United States reported four measles deaths in a single year was 1992. The state says it conducted detailed investigations into these latest deaths, and health officials continue to emphasize vaccination as the best protection, adding that two doses of the MMR vaccine are 97% effective against measles.
4: HHS Secretary Robert F. Kennedy Jr. today delivered the keynote address at the Children's Health Defense Annual Conference, the group he founded years ago that is known for being anti-vaccine. Russia carried out fresh missile attacks in Ukraine's capital today. At least 20 people, officials say, have been hurt. The attacks come as Ukraine says they need more air defense missiles, including from the U.S. Michelle Franzen, ABC News.
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14: what
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14: I
15: you later
14: last
15: tonight.
14: Night.
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17: Through your children's eyes to see the true magic of a forest. 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You look and see a tree. They see the wrinkled face of a wizard with arms outstretched to the sky. They see treasure in pebbles. They see a windy path that could lead to adventure. And they see you, their fearless guide through this fascinating world.
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19: Here's your News Talk 1310 KNOX forecast. Cloudy tonight with lows around 52. East winds 5 to 10 miles an hour. 71 tomorrow. Partly cloudy skies tomorrow night, 53. Upper 60s Saturday and Sunday. Take a look at the extended forecast. 70 Monday, 71 Tuesday, and 73 on Wednesday. I'm meteorologist Megan Mulford on News Talk 1310 KNOX. Right now, it's 71 degrees.

0: Everybody is talking about AI, artificial intelligence, like it's going to solve all your problems. 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
11: Here's your News Talk 1310 KNOX forecast. Cloudy tonight with lows around 52. East winds 5 to 10 miles an hour. 71 tomorrow. Partly cloudy skies tomorrow night, 53. Upper 60s Saturday and Sunday. Taking a look at the extended forecast, 70 Monday, 71 Tuesday, and 73 on Wednesday. I'm meteorologist Megan Mulford on News Talk 1310 KNOX. Right now, it's 71 degrees.